0: pressed on issues, whether it's Epstein or a fundamental safety issue around AI, the answer is to retreat.
1: Republican Tom Massey and California Democrat Ro Khanna are circulating another discharge petition regarding another Epstein Files transparency bill, but efforts to get more signatures on that petition are now on hold. A new report says Russia spied on U.S. bases in the Middle East and gave the info to Iran.
2: Two U.S. officials say Russian satellites may have passed info to Iran after flying over areas including the Prince Sultan Air Base, and just before an attack there injured 12 U.S. soldiers and destroyed a high-value Air Force plane. The report from CNN says other targets include a CIA facility in Riyadh, Saudi Arabia. A Saudi expert says Russia's help is why the war with Iran is in the state it's currently in. He says Russia helping Iran is Russian paid back with interest against the U.S. because of the U.S. helping Ukraine hit Russian targets in their war. Michael Crozier, KFI News.
1: And former U.S. Senator John Kyle has died. The Republican lawmaker from Arizona shaped landmark water policies in the West and guided the confirmation of Supreme Court Justice Brett Kavanaugh. A friend of the family says he died last night from a neurological disorder. He withdrew from public life back in December after announcing he had been diagnosed with dementia. John Kyle was 84. Back to the 118 next.
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1: Southland weather from KFI, low clouds and fog back again in the morning, then sunny. Mid-70s to mid-80s for your highs for Metro LA, the valleys and the high desert. Windy again in the high desert. Low to upper 70s for the beaches around 80 inland OC, low to mid-80s in the IE. Right now, it's 76 in Dana Point, 79 in Anaheim, 78 in Diamond Bar, and 74 in Simi Valley. The KFI Financial Update, the Dow closed up 316, S&P 500 up 86, and NASDAQ up 440. Back to the 118 in Pacoima.
4: We have some good news here on the eastbound side before Glen Oaks. This wreck has wrapped up. All lanes are now open, and now traffic is recovering. We're seeing delays that are pushing back all the way out of Porter Ranch, getting away from just about Winnetka. Porter Ranch Drive, Winnetka. So heads up here. It's going to be tough for a little while, but it's recovering quickly. The 5 northbound slowing out of Burbank from Hollywood Way as you continue all the way to the 14 freeway. Southbound side of the 5 slows out of Burbank from Olive. Delays and stretches all the way back to the 605 freeway. It's pretty slow moving in Ontario. This is the 15 northbound leaving the 60. Delays to Foothill Boulevard, and then you've got some more traffic ahead at the 215 merge all the way to the 138 in the Cajon Pass. Irvine, 5 northbound, loading up at the 133 freeway. Tough rolling ahead all the way into Anaheim, better pass Ball Road. With Southern California's most accurate traffic reports, I'm Angel Martinez.
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14: 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I'll be sitting in all the way through next Wednesday, and we're going to be covering a lot of election topics because, well, the midterm is coming up, and we need everyone to rise up and fight. Otherwise, we're going to get stuck with a crappy California. I mean, this is a reality. No one's coming to save us. In the 3 o'clock hour, which you can get the podcast on the iHeartRadio app, I walk through the Reform California campaign plan to pass voter ID, yes, on Prop 39, and to help candidates like Steve Hilton and others on our voter guide win, to stop the tax hikes, which we're going to talk more about the tax hikes this hour. But we have a plan. We got the tools. Now we need an army, and that's you. If you don't volunteer, it's not going to happen. So go to the website, reformcalifornia.org, reformcalifornia.org, and do three things. Number one, sign up as a volunteer. I need you to pick up the door hangers we have and just go in your neighborhood just to Republicans and conservative independents. I will give you a list, all right? I'm not asking you to randomly walk and knock on doors. If you knock on a Democrat door, you may not survive the conversation. So I will give you a list on your cell phone of only people who already agree with you. We just need to make sure they get the voter guide and that they're motivated to turn out the vote. Because midterms are all about turnout. It's not about persuasion. It's all about turnout. People don't turn out if A, they're not nudged, and B, they don't have a cheat sheet. They need the voter guide. So I will give you the door hanger. I will give you the list of people in your neighborhood. You just go and urge them to vote and you give them the cheat sheet, the plain English voter guide from Reform California. Second, I need to make sure you get the plain English voter guide. So when you go to that website, check out the voter guides that are up there. But do something that's a lot easier than just checking it out, because you might not remember to go back to the website. Like, what was that web address that Carl gave me when he was guest hosting for John weeks ago? Just sign up at the bottom of the website. We don't share nor sell any information. When you sign up at the bottom of the website, we will send you an email and a text when your ballot arrives with your plain English voter guide matching the races on your ballot. Okay? So you go to reformcalifornia.org, go to the bottom. Sign up. Just your first name, last name, zip code, email, phone number. Boom. That's all we need. Third, why don't you join me for free barbecue, beer, and ballots? Oh, that's right. We're doing free events to make voting fun, simple, and easy. We call them barbecue, beer, and ballots. We're holding these events all throughout Southern California. I'd love to see you, and I'd like you to bring some friends. You can get a full list of all the events that we're hosting throughout Southern California at reformcalifornia.org. Just click under events. Again, it's a free event, but you do need a ticket to attend, and I'm really hoping that you'll bring some of your friends. reformcalifornia.org. So now we talked in the 4 o'clock hour about voter ID, yes on Prop 39. I shared with you, you got a sneak peek at our yes on Prop 39 TV ad. You didn't get to see it. It's a lot better when you see it, but you did get to hear it. And I'm very curious to see what you all thought about it. Go online, Twitter, just tweet at me what you thought about our Yes on Prop 39 ad. But this hour, I want to talk about tax increases because there's a lot of them on the ballot. Politicians are not done trying to steal your money. They are absolutely out of control. Every time you turn around, they've got a new tax hike. So I'm going to talk about the statewide tax hikes, the local tax hikes, and the mileage tax, because the mileage tax indirectly is on your ballot, and I'll explain why. But so there are two big tax hikes directly on the state ballot. There are 14 measures. Two of them are direct tax hikes. The first one is Prop 3. It's an income tax increase. California already has the highest income tax in the nation. This would lock the highest rate in
15: permanently. So we are a no on Prop 3. Prop 40 would create a new form of taxation called a wealth tax. Now, I call it a savings tax because that's a more accurate description of it. Prop 40 is not an income tax. You already pay a tax on your income. You already pay a tax on sales. You already pay a property tax. You already pay a gas tax, a car tax, a health insurance tax. All of these taxes are already applied to you. But a savings tax is a whole new form of taxation, and it comes from the Democratic Socialists of America. This is as socialist as you can get. Prop 40 is socialism. Because what they're saying is government should take what you have saved every year, a portion of it. Oh, and they're going to start out with a smallish portion. We're going to take 5% of what you own. I'm not making this crap up. That's what the proposal is. That's Prop 40. So they're going to look at what's in your checking account, what's in your savings account, what's in your 401k, what's in your investment account, what equity do you have in your home? Even if you haven't sold your home, they want the equity. And if you don't have the cash to pay it, too bad, too sad, you sell your home. You're forced to sell your home. This is their dirty scheme to get around Prop 13. That limits your property taxes. They're like, yeah, well, if we just say that we're going to tax the equity, we get a backdoor way around Prop 13, get more money. They say Prop 40 is just for billionaires, but no, no, no. They always say they're going to tax someone else, but they're really coming for you. Because Prop 40 has language inside of it, hidden. The poison pill that says that they can tax anyone with a vote of the legislature after Prop 40 passes. They can apply the savings tax to anyone, not just the billionaires. They're using the billionaires as the boogeyman to try to convince people to tax themselves and impose a new form of taxation, a savings tax. Those two things are on the ballot. Now, on top of that, 328 local tax hikes, and they're all hidden. Coming up, I'll tell you how to find them and how we're going to fight them. Plus, three measures on the statewide ballot to make it harder for politicians to pass your taxes, pass tax hikes. And, of course, I have to talk about the mileage tax this hour, what government's trying to tax you with. As Carl DeMaio sits in for John Cobalt on KFI AM 640, let's get the news from Deborah Mark.
1: Here is the latest. The woman who was accused of slamming her SUV into a Metro bus in Chatsworth, killing two people, will be facing murder charges. And twin brothers accused in a plot to kidnap the governor of Michigan are suing. We'll have more at the bottom of the hour from the Odoo.com Weather Center. 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
4: With this crash on the southbound side before Chesboro, blocking the two left lanes. That drive is slow moving away from Lindero Canyon Road. We're also looking at another problem. This one in Mid-City. Stall is history on the 10 eastbound before Western. The traffic's still picking up out of Santa Monica, getting away from Lincoln. Tough in Rancho Cucamonga, 210 westbound Day Creek Boulevard. Three left lanes are blocked due to a crash with a backup coming off of the 15 freeway. With Southern California's most accurate traffic reports, I'm Angel Martinez.
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22: Conway Show today after 6 o'clock. Good news in reversal. California regulator says unmarried drivers should not pay more for insurance than married drivers. All the details today after 6 right here on the Conway Show.
15: Carl DeMaio sitting in for John Cobalt on KFI. We're talking about tax increases on the ballot. We just talked about Prop 40 and Prop 3. These are the two tax increases statewide on the ballot. One's an income tax increase. The other imposes a new savings tax on billionaires to start. But no, they're coming for you. There's also 328 local tax hikes on the ballot. property taxes, sales taxes, income taxes, business taxes, all on the ballot statewide, locally. Chances are many of them are on your ballot. You'll at least have like two or three local tax hikes, if not more, on your ballot. But they're hidden. Deceptive titles. You don't know that it's a tax increase. It says, for the children, better schools initiative. Here in San Diego, we have one. Clean up the environment. Protect the environment. Nothing but a blank check local tax hike for local politicians who've already wasted a bunch of money. They just want more. Our plain English voter guide at Reform California is your cheat sheet. It flags all of the local tax hikes so you're not going to get suckered into voting inadvertently for one of them. Again, reformcalifornia.org to get the voter guide. Please sign up. We are posting them day after day as we finalize all the candidate endorsements. About a third of the voter guides are already up. They will all be up by October 1st. But the best way to make sure you get a voter guide is just go to the website, sign up at the bottom, reformcalifornia.org. So the local tax hikes are on the ballot. Now, there's also the mileage tax on the ballot. Oh, you know what a mileage tax is, right? Oh, you haven't heard? Okay, let me tell you about the mileage tax. Just as it sounds, they want to tax you per mile you drive. Oh, I'm not making this crap up. This is like their latest way to punish drivers and to get more of your money. It does not replace the gas tax and the car tax. So first and foremost, don't think, oh, they're doing this because of the electric vehicles. Nope. This is on top of the gas tax and the car tax you already pay, which are the highest car tax and gas tax assessments in the nation here in California. No, on top of that, you're going to be paying a mileage tax, which is 6 cents a mile. If you drive 15,000 miles a year, which is the average driver's mileage, it's $900 extra, which equates to about a 70-cent increase in your gallon per gallon cost of gas. Mileage tax. Well, how are they going to find out how much you drive? Biden ordered in 2024, January 1, 2024, that all new cars have to be sold with automatic mileage trackers that report easily to the government. On top of that, if you have an older car, you're going to be required to come in annually for a smog check and get your mileage checked. Of course, there's going to be a fee associated with that. I did my mileage, my smog check the other day. It cost me 70 grand, 70 bucks. 70 grand. Well, in California, that could have happened too. But it was 70 bucks. I'm like, wait, Mike, $70? They're going to require you take your car in and have your mileage read. 900 bucks a year. How is that on the ballot? It's on the ballot by effect. You see, the Democrats in Sacramento, if they keep their two-thirds supermajority, they've already said, we're coming for mileage tax next. They are already put it in motion this year. They ran out of time to pass it. I think they were also kind of reading the room about, you know, the midterm. But they're going to tee up that mileage tax. They're going to pass it if they keep their supermajority. They did it with the gas tax back in 2017. Now they're going to go after the mileage tax. They've always been keeping their eye on this, and now it's ripened. The only way we stop the mileage tax is, well, voting out the supermajority. Again, that's why at reformcalifornia.org, we have a list of candidates in 26 target seats that if we win 7 of the target seats, we net 7 additional seats out of 26, we break the supermajority and they can't impose a mileage tax on you. That's on the ballot by effect. Now, here are three measures that are good on the ballot. Well, actually, before I talk about the three measures that are good on the ballot, I want to tell you where the polling is on Prop 40, the savings tax, and Prop 3, the income tax increase. So PPIC, Public Policy Institute of California, just put out a poll. Prop 40, oh my gosh, it's scary. Yes, 52. No, 46. So it has a 6-point lead right now for a savings tax. They call it the billionaire's tax, but it's really on you. 52, yes, 46, no. We have got to change those numbers. We got to make up the ground. And we can. There's going to be a lot of money spent against Prop 40. You're seeing the ads already. I think those ads are good. I don't think people want to spend more, give more money to government. So I do believe we can defeat Prop 40, but this is tight as a tick. Again, you getting the plain English voter guide out from Reform California can help make voting easier for voters who don't want taxes. And that could actually be the margin in this state. If all of us get five people to show up and vote that would not ordinarily vote, we can take that 46% no, the 52% yes number, and invert them. Now, Prop 3, the income tax, the PPIC poll here. And notice here. It's a misleading ballot title. They have to showboat. They have to put the window dressing on. The poll it uses the ballot title of provides permanent funding for schools and health care. That's the initiative title. Okay, this is the income tax increase that's made permanent. Yes, 58%. No, 40%. Again, I think we can turn that around. The ads are just starting. The anti-tax ads are just starting. I think people are not going to want to give more money. And if they do a little bit more research, they're going to realize, wait a minute, I like schools and healthcare, but wait, this is a tax hike. As soon as they know it's a tax hike, boom, it gets below 50%. We defeat it. So right now, if we don't hustle, we don't get the voter guide out, we're going to see taxes increased in this election. Now, how much more can people take? Not more. But coming up, the reverse is true. Not only are we playing defense by trying to stop Prop 40 and stop Prop 3 and stop the 328 local tax hikes from going into effect, but we're actually going on offense. Props 41, 42, and 43 are the taxpayer protection initiatives. The Save Prop 13 initiatives are on the ballot. You helped put them on. Reform California helped get the signatures to put them on the ballot. Coming up, I'll tell you what each of the three of those initiatives do and how they're faring in the polling as Carl DeMaio sits in for John Cobalt on KFI AM 640. Deborah Mark, what's going on with news?
1: The woman who is accused of slamming her SUV into a Metro bus in Chatsworth, killing two people, will face murder charges. LA County DA Hockman says Bailey Rios is being charged with second-degree murder. He says she's expected to be arraigned tomorrow.
0: When we bring these charges, we announce very clearly what the charges are and what the maximum charge that she is facing. And that maximum charge is life in prison.
1: The crash led up to a second accident when NBC4's news helicopter covering it went down, killing both people on board and a third person on the ground. The news is brought to you by Pacific Coast Termite. Human remains found in the Grand Canyon have been ID'd as those of the last person missing after deadly flash flooding in late August. 53-year-old Alan Smith was a pilot from western Wyoming's Star Valley. His remains were found Monday near Crystal Rapids on the Colorado River that runs through the canyon. His two companions were also killed in that flooding. Twin brothers accused in a plot to kidnap the governor of Michigan are suing.
2: Michael and William Null were given state charges of providing material support for terrorist acts and felony firearm. The Nulls were arrested in 2020 and acquitted in 2023. The lawsuit against the FBI, state police, and others claims they haven't been able to restore their lives and businesses. And all 14 people were charged, 6 in federal court, 8 in state court, 5 including the Nulls were acquitted, 4 pleaded guilty, and 5 were convicted, including Adam Fox, who was considered the mastermind behind the plot to kidnap Governor Gretchen Whitmer in part over her COVID restrictions. Michael Crozier, KFI News.
1: A judge has ordered the White House to give notice if President Trump orders the demolition of the Kennedy Center. ABC's Mary Bruce says many Congress members are worried about Trump's demolition comments.
3: Republicans saying this shouldn't be Trump's focus, with the midterm elections just 47 days away. A federal judge warning the administration they must give 30 days notice of any major renovation.
1: The judge says that includes any demolition. President Trump has hosted hunters and fishers for a Rose Garden dinner at the White House. He's touted two executive orders that he signed today, opening up federal lands to hunters and fishers and expanding access to offshore recreational fishing.
5: Eliminates absurd federal regulations on our saltwater anglers, boaters, charter captains, and coastal communities, something you've been after for, they say, 28 years.
1: He says the government's opening up 92 million acres of federal land across 32 states, including California, heading over to the 91 next.
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1: Southland weather from KFI, low clouds and fog again in the morning, then sunny, highs mid-70s to mid-80s, metro LA, the valleys and the high desert. Windy again in the high desert, low to upper 70s for the beaches, around 80 inland OC, low to mid-80s in the IE. Right now, 74 in Laguna Woods and 75 in Rancho Santa Margarita. Stuff on the 91 in Cerritos.
6: So we have reports of some kind of debris in the roadway on that westbound side of the 91 coming up on Norwalk Boulevard. Looks like, it was a ladder, and they've just cleared it out of the carpool lane. So now that drive is picking up, getting away from Orangethorpe. We're also looking at the drive in Burbank, a crash on the 5 heading southbound, coming up on Alameda. Landed in the second lane from the left, and the drive is pretty tough. You're on the brakes away from Scott Road. In Pasadena, they wrapped this wreck on the 210 eastbound before Lake. Off to the shoulder now, but delays are still a mess away from Lincoln, and it's going to be a tough drive in Agora Hills. Even though they just cleared this crash on the 101 southbound just before Chesboro, the drive is still picking up away from Lindero Canyon Road. With Southern California's most accurate traffic reports, I'm Angel Martinez.
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15: Carl DeMaio on KFI AM 640, live everywhere on the iHeartRadio app, sitting in for John Cobell. Let's talk about the going on offense strategy to stop tax increases. So I just went through all the tax hikes on the ballot. 328 local tax hikes hidden on ballots around the state of California. Of course, we have a full list of them at reformcalifornia.org so that you don't get fooled. And on top of that, there are two mega statewide tax increases on the ballot, Prop 3 and Prop 40, an income tax and a savings tax. And they right now are on track to pass. So we need to hustle and get the yes side down below 50% and the no side above 50%. And we can do that. Again, join up as a volunteer, get the voter guide, share it with your friends, come to a barbecue, beer, and ballot event that we're hosting, a ballot harvesting event at reformcalifornia.org. So we've got to play defense, but now we're going to go on offense. We collected nearly 5 million signatures, 4.6 million, but who's counting? On three separate ballot initiatives as part of our Save Prop 13 campaign, Prop 41, Prop 42, Prop 43 are now on the ballot because you helped us get nearly 5 million signatures. And each of these initiatives make it harder for politicians to raise your taxes, because I'm sick and tired of playing whack-a-mole. Every election, they put a bunch of tax increases on. We all hustle and say, don't take more of our money. We all have to work hard. We all have to, you know, go door to door, put door hangers up, tell our friends. And usually we win. Sometimes we don't, but usually we've been winning. I'm sick of playing their game. And you should be too. So that's why we decided we're going to go on offense with Propositions 41, 42, and 43 to make it harder for them to raise taxes. Prop 41, let's take that first. Proposition 41 says that politicians were not going to allow you to take hostages anymore. Window dressing, where you say, oh, this is going to be a tax for the roads. The gas tax is going to go fund road repairs. And it never does. Or this tax is going to go for schools and the children. The kids are going to get the benefit. So anytime that they say that they have a special earmark, Prop 41 would require that the earmark be audited first, so that the public knows, well, the program that's benefiting, are they actually well-managed or are they wasteful and fraudulent and abusive? And if the tax actually passes, the audits have to continue. Recurring audits. This is a game changer. Because you know these liars, cheats, and thieves are stealing money after they pass a tax increase. Prop 42 makes it harder to raise taxes by saying you're not allowed to impose a savings tax. Period. Full stop. So it is the negation of Prop 40. So if Prop 40 passes with 51% of the vote, it will be negated if Prop 42 passes with 52% of the vote. Whichever initiative gets more votes negates the other. So Prop 42 says you're not allowed to impose a savings tax on people's home equity, savings account, checking account, 401k, money buried in the backyard. You know, by the way, they will come dig it up, baby. So Prop 42 negates Prop 40 and bans savings taxes. And then finally, Prop 43 requires that if you want to do a tax increase at the local level, it has to get two-thirds vote rather than a simple majority. You might say, well, don't we already require that? Yes, but the politicians and the liberal judges were able to open a loophole in that rule a few years ago. So this Prop 43 closes that loophole, restores a two-thirds vote for local tax hikes.

0: Prop 42. This is the one that bans the personal the savings tax. 54% yes, 43% no. But the problem is, remember I said that if Prop 40 gets more votes, it negates Prop 42? The yes vote for Prop 42 is 54%. The yes vote for Prop 40 is 52%. It is a tight-as-a-tick coin toss. So we got to get Prop 40 below 50%. Yes, you know, we've got to get a no vote on that. And for Prop 42, we have to get it way higher. I want to get closer to 60% on that one. And finally, Prop 43, the two-thirds vote requirement, only has 43% yes, 51% no. Now, here's why. Are you ready? The politicians changed the title on this initiative. Instead of saying restores a two-thirds vote for tax hikes at the local level, they say, you ready for this? Prop 43, the dishonest rig title from the politicians. Prop 43, quote, limits voters' ability to raise revenues for local government services. Limits voters' ability. Nobody wants to vote for something that limits their ability. They're the voters, for goodness sakes. Aren't they in charge? Well, you think you are. And so this is a very misleading and biased title. And so the 43% number is not a surprise to me. As soon as people realize, wait a minute, limits the voters' ability. No, it empowers us because it gives us a shield against tax increases, makes it harder to raise taxes. It's a 2/3 vote. This is what we used to do, and we need to get it back. When people know what it is, it's a 60% yes vote. So this is, again, this is why we need the plain English voter guide from Reform California. We need to get this voter guide out into the hands of all your friends, family, and neighbors. I will give you a list of the Republicans in your neighborhood on an app. I just need you to sign up and let me know if you want the door hangers to go door to door and talk to only the Republicans in your neighborhood. It's like a secret society. We don't want to knock on any Democrat doors. We don't want them to know that there's an election because this midterm is all about turnout. So go to the website reformcalifornia.org, reformcalifornia.org, sign up as a volunteer. And I will send you the door hangers and the list of voters to contact in your neighborhood. And it, you know, if you can't volunteer, at least chip in a contribution. Help us print, mail, text, cover the hard costs of getting the voter guides out to as many people as possible. All right, coming up, I want to give you an update on the Stop Nick Shirley Act. This is where the politicians in California are trying to ban citizen journalism, make it illegal for citizen journalists to tape record fraud and post it to the internet. This is the only way we know that fraud is going on. And the politicians in California, they're trying to crack down on the citizen journalists, not the fraudsters. All that and more as Carl DeMaio sits in for John Cobalt on KFI. Deborah Mark, what's going on with traffic? And
1: news. Here is the latest. A woman accused of being high on drugs when she slammed her SUV into a Metro bus in Chatsworth, killing two people, will face second-degree murder charges. And Canada's prime minister embracing the idea of his country becoming the European Union's first associate member. We'll have more at the bottom of the hour, going to the 91 next.
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1: Southland weather from KFI, sunny tomorrow, 70s and 80s for the highs. 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From your Toyota Dealers Traffic Center, we make it easy. Slow on the 91 in Carson.
2: Well, these overall delays in Carson are loading up from just about the 110 freeway and beyond. Eastbound slowing takes you all the way into Corona, opening up past Green River. Now, beyond Green River, you've got a decent opening all the way to the 15, but yes, more slowing ahead. From the 15 all the way into Riverside, it opens up for you once you make your way just about past Adams. Also, I'm looking at Pasadena, 210 eastbound, slowing down away from Mountain. And

0: That's a tough drive and stretches all the way almost to the 215. The 15 in the Cajon Pass, it's a mess away from the 215 merge all the way to the 138. With Southern California's most accurate traffic reports, I'm Angel Martinez.
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2: That's right. These politicians, they just want more of your money. It's not like they care how it's spent. If they would just crack down on waste, fraud, and abuse, you don't need tax increases. We have the highest tax burden in the nation here in California. It's one of the reasons why we have a cost of living crisis. The highest income tax, the highest sales tax, the highest gas tax, the highest car tax, the highest property taxes, even with Prop 13, limiting the percentage they can grow their property tax on your home. The home values are so high, we already, you know, per capita, we pay some of the highest property taxes in the country as Californians. Now they want a savings tax. Everywhere we turn, we have the highest tax rates. And yet we're getting less and less in terms of government services. Roads are crappy. The schools are failing. Where's all the money going? Well, $24 billion on homelessness programs since 2018 and nothing to show for it, but more homeless people. You do realize a lot of it's waste, fraud, and abuse, right? And folks like Nick Shirley have come out and exposed that. Embarrassed the politicians who are not minding our dollars, not minding the store. And politicians don't like being embarrassed. They don't want the transparency. And in fact, some of these politicians are benefiting from fraud rings. They fund their left-wing NGOs with fake contracts and grants so that the NGOs can put them into office, ballot harvest. They fund high-speed rail train to nowhere and all the corruption and grift and waste, fraud, and abuse there so that they can get campaign contributions from the contractors that are working on the project. They don't want to stop the fraud. They benefit from it. So along comes people like Nick Shirley with their cameras. They show up at the fake hospices, the fake daycares, tape record the wrongdoing, put it on the internet, and then the politicians are hearing angry constituents saying, I'm not going to raise taxes anymore. In fact, I'm going to vote you out of office because you didn't mind the money that I gave you already. And instead of the politicians doing their damn job and cracking down on the fraud, they attack the citizen watchdog. So they passed this year Assembly Bill 2624, the Stop Nick Shirley Act, and it basically says you're not allowed to tape record and post on the internet evidence of fraud. That's what it says. Makes it illegal. Nick Shirley would be violating the state law, and he'd be facing massive financial liability in a court. We opposed it. We created a public uproar. And now we're suing. America First Legal has taken up the case. The lawsuit has been filed. Nick Shirley is going to be the plaintiff. And we are going to take it all the way to the Supreme Court because this is wrong. But the politicians know that it's wrong. They're just trying to chill free speech. They're trying to intimidate citizen watchdogs. They want to delay the citizen watchdogs to get past another election cycle. And Nick Shirley, to his credit, said, nope, I'm going to continue to tape record and post it on the internet. It's unconstitutional on its face. That's ballsy. That is very aggressive. Hopefully he's going to be able to pay the money because they're going to take him into court. They're going to try to sanction him. We'll see how quickly we get this to the Supreme Court. I don't know if we're going to be able to get a decision this year. Probably not. Even next year is unlikely. But you see, that's why they do it. They chill your speech. They take away your freedom long enough to get what they want. They know the Supreme Court will overrule them, and they almost always do. But in the meantime, your freedoms are taken away. I'm grateful that Nick Shirley is filing this suit. I've been helping put the legal team together, and I feel very confident in the case. But it's going to take time. One thing we can do is educate people and get them out to vote and make an uproar about this and hold politicians accountable at the ballot box. Maybe we can stop more of these Stop Nick Shirley acts from being passed in the first place. right, tomorrow we're going to pick up. Nick Shirley actually has had some great results with shutting down fraudulent operations. There are a number of indictments that were handed down by the DOJ this week that I want to update you on. Plus, Steve Hilton is going to join me, and Michael Gates, candidate for attorney general, tomorrow. And we have to talk about the natural gas appliance ban. They're coming for your stove. Oh, yes, and your water heater and your furnace. How much is that going to cost you, and how do we stop them? That's all tomorrow. Tune in. Carl DeMaio filling in for John Cobalt. Let's take a look at news. Deborah Mark. Mike Crozier, what's going on?
0: 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Los Angeles, Orange County. More stimulating talk.
3: Not unexpected. I'm Michael Crozier, live from the KFI 24-hour newsroom. The woman who T-boned her SUV into a Metro bus in Chatsworth is being charged with second-degree murder. LA County DA says Bailey Rios of Simi Valley was speeding and impaired when she drove the wrong way down a busy avenue, ran a red light, and plowed into the bus, killing two people. Metro CEO Stephanie Wiggins says it was an avoidable tragedy that affects a lot of people.
4: The next time you see one of our buses, think of our operators, think of our working people, students, parents and grandparents aboard. They too need to get where they're going safely.
3: Rios is expected to be arraigned tomorrow. Republican candidate for Governor Steve Hilton's criticized Democrat Javier Becerra, calling him a coward for skipping a forum on homelessness in L.A. The hotcakes and housing event yesterday was hosted by the nonprofit Hope the Mission in KTLA. Hilton told the crowd the vast majority of homeless people struggle with severe mental health problems, and a lot of them are in our jails.
5: Because we don't have the capacity to treat them properly. We need modern, functional, compassionate hospitals for people with mental health problems, because we got tens of thousands of them.
3: L.A. City Councilwoman Nithya Raman, running for mayor of L.A., was also at the forum. She criticized Mayor Bass's $1 million Inside Safe program. Bass was set to be at day two of the forum this morning. A top official at the Kennedy Center says he closed the iconic Performing Arts Center temporarily because of acute risks to public safety caused by structural deterioration of the aging building. Kennedy Center's executive director and chief operating officer says in a federal court filing the building will be closed for at least 7 days for assessments. The center was closed yesterday following a vote by the Kennedy Center's board to close the center indefinitely for repairs. President Trump also said yesterday if he couldn't put his name on the building for doing those repairs, it would be torn down. Canadian Prime Minister Mark Carney has embraced the idea of his country becoming the European Union's first associate member, as proposed by EU President Ursula von der Leyen.
6: Canada and the European Union can anchor our ground to hold our values while forming a protective canopy under which our citizens can thrive.
3: President Trump says Canada's been a terrible trade partner and called the move laughable.
7: If they do that, if I think it's at all a hostile act, I will put very serious tariffs or stop trading with Europe on many things.
3: Trump left open the possibility he would accept the arrangement if he believed it was made with a good intention. And a new report rakes Long Beach as the fourth best place in the U.S. to enjoy a cup of coffee. Wallet Hub compared the country's 100 biggest cities using 12 coffee culture indicators, including coffee shops, coffee houses, cafes per capita, the average price of coffee, people with coffee makers at home. Orlando, Florida, ranked number one. Portland, Oregon, number two. L.A. comes in at 14. National Coffee Day is coming up at the end of the month. Southland weather from KFI. Increasing clouds and patchy fog overnight. Lows around at 50 degrees. Gradual clearing tomorrow and a couple degrees hotter. Highs above 70 at the beaches, above 80 Metro LA, Orange County, close to 100 out there near Palm Springs, close to 80 in the San Fernando Valley, mid-80s in the Antelope High Desert, a little bit hotter on Saturday, just a couple degrees, and then back down, a little bit cooler again Sunday and into next week. Right now, Lake Forest 77, Cypress 77, Claremont 79, Santa Clarita 77 degrees. The KFI Financial Report, the Dow was up 316 today, NASDAQ was up 439, S&P was up 85. It's your first look at traffic.
8: Going to start in Studio City. This is on the 101, making your way southbound at Coldwater Canyon. It's a crash. It's out of lanes, but look at that back up. You're backing up all the way out of Agoura Hills, getting away from Canaan Road. It's tough as you continue on that 101 southbound. Couple pockets of slowing through the Cahuenga Pass and more delays in Hollywood away from Sunset into downtown Los Angeles. The northbound side of the 101 loading up from the 110 freeway. Delays continue all the way to White Oak and in Encino. In Porter Ranch, the 118 eastbound, that's going to be pretty crowded right now away from Tampa Avenues. You continue ahead towards the 5 freeway, and it's pretty tough on the 5 northbound out of Burbank. Delays heavy from Buena Vista, delays and stretches all the way to the 14 in Santa Clarita. And if you're making that 14 North connection, it's crowded from the 5, looking better by Placerita Canyon Road. With Southern California's most accurate traffic reports, I'm Angel Martinez.
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17: 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It is the Conway Show, and we start with really great news on a really horrible week. Ladies and gentlemen, your Los Angeles Dodgers have clinched. That's right. This happened hours ago on AM 570 LA Sports.
18: And Halverson ready to throw the 2-2 pitch. Here it is. Swung on and missed. Strike three. And for the 13th time in the last 14 years, the Dodgers are champions of the National League Western Division. Whoa. The Dodgers get it done here on Getaway Day, defeating the Reds 8-2, and once again clinching the National League West title.
17: Oh, man, it seems like every year we do the same thing. Okay, we'll get to more of the Dodgers later, but I wanted to let you know that. I don't know how this is happening, but I can't get over this Ileana Moreno and the pilot, George. I can't get over her death. She was young. She was great at what she did. And I don't know what it is. You know, when Sam Rubin died, I was pretty sad about that, torn up about that. And I knew Sam Rubin. I used to go to Sam Rubin's house. Sam Rubin had a party. He would invite me. Up until Steckler got too drunk and fell asleep in his daughter's bed, and then they stopped inviting me. But that's not, that's old history. But I can't get over this woman's death, and it really bothers me. All the local news stations are still on it, and thank God, because there's people out there like me who need more information and need the community to understand what a loss this is for all of us. There's a community vigil tonight at St. John, is it Udes?
8: Udes.
17: Udes Parish in Chatsworth. And that's tonight at 7 o'clock, 9901 Mason Avenue in Chatsworth. St. John Udes on Mason. We play you some more, get some more information. It starts at 7, so you got about 50 minutes, a little 52 minutes to slide over there. If you live in that neighborhood, you can walk over. Or if you you're anywhere in the valley, you can get there by 7, you know. But let me play some more for you here, because this death is really, really bothering me.
19: Yeah, we're about a month away from getting that preliminary report on the crash, but the NTSB investigators were busy today carefully packing up the wreckage. And tonight, we will get a chance for the community to grieve the loss of those killed in the crash.
20: The probe into Tuesday's news helicopter crash will soon be done indoors. Crews began slowly removing the wreckage from the Chatsworth Industrial Park, where the chopper went down. The National Transportation Safety Board will be poring over it for months, trying to find the cause of the crash. Meantime, at Whiteman Airport, home base for News Chopper 4, this memorial, a collection of flowers, stuffed animals, and photos, has been growing.
21: This is where they would come and launch their helicopter, and it was a joy to them to be up in the air, so this felt like the proper place to set up a memorial for them.
20: Helicopter reporter Eliana Moreno and pilot George Marcineau now being remembered as fun and dedicated members of the airborne community. Moreno's family releasing a written statement. In part, we find comfort knowing that Eliana left this world doing the very thing she loved, pursuing the passion she carried with her since she was a little girl. Killed on the ground was Eddie Gutierrez Mejia, a 29-year-old man slated to be in L.A. for just 2 days. His family says he was planning to return to Guatemala this week.
22: We just wanted to offer our space here as a sanctuary.
20: Father Ethan Southard is pastor for St. John Ude's Catholic Church in Chatsworth.
17: Okay, that's where it's going to be tonight at 7 o'clock, 50 minutes from now.
20: It will host a candlelight vigil tonight for the three victims.
23: It's just a chance for our community to come together and just either be with one another and, again, to just express their support to the families.
22: I just hope wherever we are tonight that we could find some peace and consolation, but also a hope that despite this heaviness and this difficult moment, that there will be good times to come.
19: St. John Ude's Church is in Chatsworth, not far from where that chopper went down. The vigil is going to start at 6:30 tonight, and it should go for about an hour.
17: Okay, it said 7 here, but maybe they moved it up. 9901 Mason Street in Chatsworth.
19: Reporting live in Pacoima, Rob Hayes, ABC 7 Eyewitness News.
17: And you can hear it in their voices, the reporters. They're just, it's a big kick in the gut, and it's just horrible, just horrible. The investigation has begun on what happened to the helicopter. Robert Kovacic has been out there, it seems like 24 hours a day since this happened. And he's probably the best guy at NBC to be out there, either him or Colleen Williams. They seem to have huge hearts and really care about these people, especially that Robert Kovacic. That's a good guy, good dude.
23: You know, I've lived in the community that I represent since 1978. I grew up here, and it's always been the same. When tragedy happens, the community pulls together, whether it's an earthquake, train accident, COVID, and now this. They just want to see how they can help.
17: Yeah, he's talking about that train accident in Moore Park. That happened about 9 years ago, 10 years ago, something like that. But it happened very close. It happened on September 12th, and this accident happened on September 15th, very close to one another on the calendar.
23: And so all day long, we just got phone call after phone call of just people wanting to just see how they could help out.
24: Is it difficult for your community to make sense of all of this, John?
23: You know, it's hard any time that there's any kind of tragedy like this.
17: That's right.
23: But, you know, again, this community is, I'm so proud to represent them because they are a community that just, you know, feels for other people, and they just want to know how they can help out the family.
17: Yeah, that's a great old town community out there, Chatsworth. A lot of people have been there for 3-4 generations. We used to go there as kids to climb up on the rocks there and go to, you know, try to avoid the train when the train used to come through there. And it was always a great field trip in school. We got to go to Chatsworth and climb up those big rocks.
24: And it was Councilmember John Lee announcing on the NBC4 News tonight at 6 o'clock that this community will come together. And everyone...
17: This is Robert Kovacic, just heartbroken over the loss of Eliana Moreno.
24: And everyone is invited tomorrow night as we put up this information for you, what they are calling a Chatsworth Community Vigil.
17: It's tonight. This is from yesterday.
24: From 6:30 to 7:30 at St. John's Parish at 9901 Mason Avenue here in Chatsworth. Colleen and Carolyn, that really is what we witnessed last night. We witnessed not only the people of Chatsworth reaching out, coming together. Yeah. We not only saw and witnessed and felt the embrace of other news stations throughout Southern California, as well as first responders, and as well as city leaders. And I can tell you, I have not been in our newsroom, but our newsroom has been communicating with me that they have felt the embrace, the calls and the flowers and the outreach from people.
17: Yeah, it seems like Robert Kvasic just, you know, since this happened, goes home, showers, sleeps, and goes right back to that area. And you got to give him, you know, kudos for doing that. I don't think he's even been into the station since this happened. He just goes home, showers, eats, sleeps, and goes right back out there. And that's a pretty honorable thing to do.
24: Five people died in Chatsworth yesterday. And everyone now, it seems, throughout our community is coming together. I'm Robert Kvasic. Let's go back to you.
17: All right, Robert Kvasic out in Chatsworth.
0: You're right, Robert. Five people in less than 2 hours. I've got to ask you, as we look at the crash site there, do we know if the wreckage has been removed by the NTSB yet?
24: Colleen, you know...
17: Yeah, it was just removed recently. I think it was this afternoon. There was a piece that they did on Channel 7. You know, the pilot group and the reporters in the sky are a very small group of people. There might be 5, 6, 7 pilots and 4, 5, 6, 7, 8 reporters maybe, and they all know each other and they all look out for each other in the air. And Chris Christie, I've known Chris Christie for a couple years or so, and he has an unbelievable story about what happened to him on that night and his family as well. And I think
8: Pasadena,
17: you're...
8: A wreck is wrapped up on the 210.
17: What was that? Wreck on the 210?
1: Just for giving a little teaser.
17: Yeah, okay. All right.
3: This is what's coming.
17: Yeah, I don't mind doing that. I think actually that's a better way to do it, you know, is hit that traffic hard. Because Thursday, you know, Angel will attest to this. Thursday is the new Friday. If you work a 4-day week in Los Angeles, like a lot of people do, Thursday is the day you have to work. If you're a union member and you're working 4 days on, 3 days off, Thursday is the day you have to be there. You can't take Thursday off. And so everybody is packed on Thursday. The freeways are jammed. The parking lots are jammed. The roads are jammed. Everybody is out there on a Thursday. And now at 6:15, is like the height of traffic. So I totally get that. All right, we'll come back. I'm going to play you Chris Christie and his piece on what happened to him that night of the accident involving his family as well. It's heart-wrenching. I will just tell you that. All right, and congratulations to the Los Angeles Dodgers. Great that we're going to the playoffs again, or the Dodgers are. I'm not. But the Dodgers are going to the playoffs again, and they won their 13th title in the National League West in 14 years. That is a hell of a run. And now they're looking to three-peat with the World Series, and everybody's hoping and praying that happens. Yes. Ding dong. By the way, if you want to see the Dodgers on the first game after they've clinched tomorrow at Dodger Stadium, their first game back. It's Conway Show. We're live on KFI AM640. More now with Crush.
3: 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And City Councilwoman Katie Yaroslavsky has announced a two-part plan to expand pathways for new home ownership in L.A. by making condos, townhomes, and other smaller homes easier and less expensive to build. 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
8: So this is on the 5, making your way along that southbound side at Dittman. Stalled out car, it's plugging up that middle lane. Delays are backing up overall. Let me take a look at that overall picture here. Southbound slowing all the way from Los Feliz out of, away from Los Feliz Boulevard. Now the northbound side of the 5, it's kind of crowded out of Norwalk from just about Rosecrans heading back towards Lakewood Boulevard. And tough along that 5 northbound in Irvine. Slowing down away from Jeffrey Road. Delays pretty heavy and slow all the way to Ball Road in Anaheim. With Southern California's most accurate traffic reports, I'm Angel Martinez.
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4: It's a familiar scenario for the Dodgers. They're the NL West champs for the 5th straight year and 13th time in the last 14 seasons after they dominated the Reds today. Rams coach Sean McVay says he's hopeful that Aaron Donald, who came out of retirement late last month, will play Monday night against the Giants. Former Georgetown basketball great Michael Sweetney has passed away at the age of 43. I'm Frank.
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0: KFI AM 640. It's Conway Show. Chris Christie flies for Channel 7, ABC 7. I text that the guy quite often. He texts me back if there's any breaking news. Matter of fact, he's the guy who texted me and said, helicopter crash, all in capital letters. And I said, where? And I thought it was back east, maybe in the Midwest. And he said, no, right over Chatsworth. And that's when I went, oh, and I turned all the TVs. Channel 2 had a helicopter up there. Channel 5, Channel 7. I knew he was refueling because he'd text me. Channel 9 was up. Channel 11 didn't have one up there. And Channel 4 was missing. Channel 4 with Eliana Moreno. Moreno was missing. And I had a horrible, horrible feeling about that. And here is Chris Christie talking about this lovely reporter who he lost way, way too early. And I think she's one of seven children with that family. And what a classy family where they said, please don't donate to any of the GoFundMe. They're not doing any of them. They're not going that route where they do a GoFundMe and everyone, you know, throws money at that. And that's a real classy thing from a classy family. I think if NBC, and maybe it's too early to talk about this, but NBC is going to have to replace their reporter. And I think it should be one of Eliana Moreno's brothers, who's in the Orange County Sheriff's Department and probably knows everything about the, you know, the landscape of law enforcement. I'm sure both of them do. And that would be pretty cool to see them up there in their sister's seat, doing what she loved to do. All right, here's Chris Christie. This is tough to listen to.
1: Before we get to the investigation, we want to share a very personal perspective from our ABC 7 Airborne reporter, Chris Christie. Chris worked at Channel 4 for several years. In fact, Chris says he flew many times in the same helicopter that was involved in yesterday's tragedy. And he knew reporter Eliana Moreno and pilot George Marcinou. Chris will not speculate on what caused this crash, but he was quick to share his thoughts on the loss of his two friends and the close-knit community of Southland helicopter journalists.
2: How are you doing?
3: Hanging in there.
1: Our Chris Christie lost two friends suddenly and tragically.
3: I met George, the pilot, a number of times at different fuel stops along the way, and he's always been just a real nice guy. He comes up to you, shakes your hand. Eliana was just a sweetheart. She was, you know, so zealous and so in love with what she did for a living. This is a hard day for everybody. And you know, it is, you know, it's a small business. The news industry is tiny, and the helicopter community is even tinier.
1: After covering the Chatsworth bus crash in Air 7 into the evening, Chris and his crew returned to base, only to receive a call from our assignment desk that a helicopter had gone down near the scene of the bus crash.
3: The shiver through my body, I was just there. I know exactly who was flying over there. What happened? How could this be?
1: He did his job, reporting from the scene, not knowing for sure who was down there until he saw it.
3: It was a peacock on the ground. It was a logo, NBC logo, on the fuselage of the body that was clearly identifiable.
1: Minutes later, Air 7 was given clearance to leave the scene. Chris went home to his wife and five-year-old daughter, who had left him several voicemails.
3: The first one says, Daddy, I love you to infinity and back. The next one was a little more demanding. The next one said, come home early, Daddy. I walked in the door, and she doesn't know what happened. She doesn't know what happened, but she jumped out of bed and into my arms.
1: You are a husband and a father, and you do this job because you love it. Has this changed any of that for you?
3: No. No, it hasn't. You know the risk is out there, but, you know, you're able to compartmentalize risk and look at risk in a certain way when you do this job. I have pilots who I trust with my life, and we have a crew that I would, you know, go to battle with. This is the job. This is part of the job to report, to get the word out and, you know, and just be a service to the public. I think this is what I was born to do.
2: What a hell of a guy. That is unbelievable audio. And a lot of these reporters are feeling the same thing. And I don't know why this is different than the Sam Rubin death. And maybe it's not. Maybe it's similar in a lot of ways. We, you know, we spent 20, 25 years watching Sam Rubin on TV every day. But this seems, I don't know, when there's a woman involved and she's young, it's heart-wrenching. And I don't know if that's sexist or not. Maybe it is. But I think that's the way America is still, you know, that we do take care of women in our family and in the workplace and mourn for them in a different way than we do for guys. We just do. And I can't imagine what that family's going through. The Moreno family, God bless them. It's Conway Show. We're live on KFI. We're now with Krosh.
4: Federal investigators are continuing to look into the cause of the NBC 4 News helicopter crash that killed three people and hurt two others in Chatsworth. They're collecting evidence. What's expected to be a months-long process. Chopper crashed Tuesday night as it was hovering over a crash in which an SUV had T-boned a Metro bus, killing two people. The brother of the helicopter reporter Eliana Moreno has posted online, RIP sis, I will love you to the end of time. Johan Moreno, who lives in Brooklyn, says he and his family just went through the worst day of their lives. They appreciate all the support and love. He also says neither the family nor his sister's fiance are asking for donations. He says any online donation pages are not endorsed by the family. Governor Newsom, this report brought to you by Creative Repipe. Governor Newsom has signed an AI actor protection law.
5: Newsom visited the offices of SAG-AFTRA, the actors union, to sign SB 1050. The law would force companies to include an explicit disclosure on any video or audio advertisement that uses AI-generated performers to sell a product or a service. California is now the second state in the nation to require a clear disclosure of AI-generated performers in video or audio ads. New York's ad law started back in June. Jason Campidonia, KFI News.
4: And the warmer El Nino waters off the coast of the Southland expected to attract lots of unusual critters in the coming months. Scientists say marine animals we normally wouldn't see are already being spotted, including hammerhead sharks off L.A., Orange, and Ventura County. A whale shark's been seen swimming in the waters off Malibu. There are mahi-mahi near the Channel Islands. Previous ocean warming events have brought tropical reef fish such as damsel fishes, puffer fishes, and angel fishes north from Mexico. We'll check the freeways next.
2: All right, let's talk about Morongo. 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The heat is left the building, which is great, and you can go out there and enjoy yourself. 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Poolside playback, that's next Thursday, a week from tonight. And also the giving away a 2026 GMC Sierra EV this month. 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
4: Cloudy with some fog through the night. Cleared up tomorrow and a bit hotter. A little hotter on Saturday. Down a bit on Sunday and into early next week. Right now, 76 in Fullerton, 72 in Costa Mesa. 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
6: 7, making your way along that northbound side coming up on Pathfinder. Carpool lane is blocked. The drive, it's loading up all the way out of Brea, getting away from Imperial Highway. Also in Monterey Park on the 710 northbound before Valley Boulevard, a stalled out car. It's out of lanes now. It's in the center divider, but it looks like you're pretty slow moving away from the 60. It's also tough as you make your way into Palmdale. Hey, on that 14, this is northbound past Angeles Forest Highway. Right lane's blocked due to a wreck involving a motorcycle. Big delays away from Soledad Canyon Road. With Southern California's most accurate traffic reports, I'm Angel Martinez.
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0: Great song. 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It is the Conway Show. The vigil is going on right now. So if you want to slide out there, it's happening in Chatsworth for all the people that died in Monday's two crashes out there. It's at 9901 Mason Avenue in Chatsworth. And it says 7 o'clock here, but I think it's 6:30 to 7:30. And there'll be a ton of people out there. There was a statue of Jesus that was stolen. I don't know how you think you've built up so much great karma in life that you can steal a statue of Jesus Christ and not feel that later on in life. How is this possible? $50,000 bronze statue of Jesus stolen out of an Orange County church. Wait till Todd Spitzer gets a hold of this guy.
1: The search is on for Jesus, a statue of Jesus, after the thieves stole it in front of a local church. Police are also searching for the two suspects who pulled off the heist. KTLA's Orange County Bureau Chief Chip Yost is in Santa Ana with how it happened. And Chip, you have some surveillance video.
2: Yeah, we do, Samantha. This is one of those stories that proves thieves will steal just about anything. In this case, they stole a statue of Jesus. Let's show you a picture of the statue they stole. You see, this is Jesus with John the Baptist. Jesus has his hands in prayer position. Well, the next piece of video you're going to see are Jesus's feet. They're the only things left.
0: That's it. That's the only thing left. What are they going to do, melt it down? And who melts that down? Imagine bringing that to somebody and go, hey, I'd like to melt this down and pocket the cash and eat some cigarettes and some beer. And the guy's like, I ain't doing that. I'll melt almost anything, but I don't got this kind of karma. I haven't built up this much luck yet in life, young man. You got to move on.
2: Of that bronze statue that was stolen here on August 30th. This was August 30th at about 2 a.m. It was a Sunday that these thieves came in here. We are
0: at- And on a Sunday? Wow. This guy is really messing with karma.
2: Christ Our Savior Catholic Church here in Santa Ana, right next to Segerstrom High School. They say the thieves came in here with some tools, cut off the statue, and made off with it. They say the statue is worth about $50,000. You see the pictures or images of the thieves in your video there. They're not great images. It looks like one of them's wearing a mask, but one does have a t-shirt. Maybe somebody will recognize. That's why they're putting it out there. The church wants the statue back. Police want to catch the guys who did it. Here's more from police about how they think these thieves made their way out of here.
3: One of the suspects retrieves a cutting tool for the bag, and both suspects begin to cut the Jesus statue from its feet.
0: Okay, they're cutting the Jesus statue apart. Can you imagine the thoughts going through your mind? Like, oh, this is not going to work out. This is not going to work out. How am I going to explain this to the big fella when I'm trying to get into heaven?
3: Dragging it through the property. And our detectives believe that there was a car parked at Segerstrom High School, which is just adjacent to the church, loaded up the statue, and they took off.
0: Gone.
2: And it's a bronze statue, and the fear is that they're going to melt it down and sell it. So if you know anything about who might be involved, you can contact detectives at the Santa Ana Police Department. Reporting in Santa Ana, I'm Chip Yost, KTLA 5 News.
0: All right. Bad vibes in Orange County. I don't know what people are thinking, but good news here back in Los Angeles. The Dodgers are going to the playoffs again. They have clinched their division, the 13th divisional title in the last 14 years. And that's sensational, man. I think that the only time they didn't win in those 14 years was San Francisco had one more win than the Dodgers that year, one or two more wins. And so they were even very close in that year. But the Dodgers are going to the playoffs. This is great news.
4: And Halverson ready to throw the 2-2 pitch. Here it is. Swung on and missed, strike three.
0: And they're off. Dodgers going to the playoffs again.
5: Three certainties in life. Yep, death. Right. Taxes, and the L.A. Dodgers winning the NL West.
4: This ball heading back. This ball is gone. A home run, Miguel Rojas.
6: NL West champions.
7: Once again.
5: Here we are again. 5 years in a row, 13 of the last 14 seasons.
4: The Dodgers are champions of the National League Western Division.
5: Congratulations from the official home of your world champion, Los Angeles Dodgers.
4: And once again, clinching the National League West title.
6: AM 570 LA Sports.
0: Man, that is quite a run. That really is an unbelievable run. Roberts, the manager, has had, he's won the division 10 out of the 11 years that he has been the head of that team. 10 out of 11 years.
7: It's quite a riff, bud.
0: It's quite a riff, bud. I love that comment. What commercial is that for? I think it's for a prostate cancer or something.
7: Yeah, it's for prostate or something like that. But yeah, it still is.
0: The guy goes on a riff of how many side effects it could possibly have.
7: With this long harmonica. Ass list.

0: and 16 since I've been driving, and nobody's noticed. It's weird, and nobody's noticed except today. My wife caught me doing it at, you know, 50 years, almost 50 years since I've had my license. But, and I don't know, maybe other people do this, or maybe it's just that I'm crazy. But for, since I've started driving, almost every single time I park a car in a parking lot, I go out and with my foot, I measure to see if I'm equidistant between the lines with my left rear tire and my right rear tire. Like a lunatic, I go out there and I put my foot down to see how, where, you know, it's usually, okay, this is up to the lace. And then I go to the other tire and I measure that to see if I'm exactly halfway.
1: You can't just eyeball it?
0: Look, if it's really far, I eyeball it. You know, if one side's an inch and the other side's like 12 inches, I'm like, oh, okay, I missed. But if it's close, I got to measure with my foot.
1: Yeah, because I always make sure that I'm within the lines too.
0: Yeah.
1: So you don't get dents in the door.
0: That's right.
1: Nasty notes.
0: Nasty notes? I wish I got a nasty note.
1: What?
0: I was in a parking lot a couple years ago, and a guy pulls in next to me, and he hits, I can clearly feel him hitting his car door against my car. And I'm like, oh, Christ. So I get out of the car, and there's a small little mark there. And it's not big, but, and I'm like, you hit the car. And he's like, F you, you drive that big SUV, it's your fault, F you, F off. And I go, under my breath, I'm like, what an a-hole. And then I get back in the car, because I'm going to move spots now, and he's banging on my window.
1: What?
0: To, you know, saying, hey, come on out of that car, you P-word.
1: Oh.
0: And I'm like, this is not the way I want to go out. Turns out, he works for the business that I was at.
1: Oh, no.
0: Yes. He puts on his, his uniform and walks into the business.
1: No. Did you hide from him?
0: And I'm like, what's going on with this guy? This kind of anger at that business is wild.
1: Wow.
0: Yeah.
1: Did you hide from him?
0: I didn't hide from him. I just did not go out and fight him. Is what, if maybe
1: that
0: that's what you're asking.
1: That happened to my cousin Janine. She was going to see her husband play with his company softball team, and she's in the parking lot, and somebody cut her off, and she's like, you know, F you, F that, flipping him off, and she gets out, and it was his boss.
0: Oh, is that right?
1: Yeah, so she had to hide from him the whole night and not be introduced
0: to him. Oh, that's great. I did that once with Robin Bertolucci here, where I was cut off in the parking lot, and I honk, I go, F you! And she gets out of her car, and she goes, what? I'm like,
1: those are such cute shoes. I like your shoes. They're so cute.
0: Sorry, baby. Wait, what did you call me? I'm like, I don't want to pile on here.
2: I almost laid into somebody yesterday coming into the parking garage, and then I'm glad I didn't because I realized it was like one of the sales guys. I'm like,
0: Oh, is that right?
1: What'd he do?
2: They just taking their sweet time getting in.
0: Oh, yeah, I hate that.
2: Like, they're like coming up to the gate, you know, to put your badge to get into the gate, and they just were sitting there.
0: And that's when they start looking for the badge.
2: Yeah, and then, they had their window down, and all I heard was the radio blaring, and I'm like, who is this b-hole? And I saw who I was.
0: That's great. Yeah, I bet that happens a lot. You know, you get angry, and all of a sudden it's your boss. Yeah. And like, oh, Christ. I bet people have been fired over that.
1: Oh, you think?
0: 100%. Can't, you know, light up your boss.
1: Yeah, but we're all equals out on the road.
2: Right.
0: Yeah, really?
1: Yeah.
0: Well, then try that. See how equal you get. It's not equality. Not inside the building. In the parking lot, I think they're still king. But,
1: really?
0: Yeah, but once you're on the road, gloves are off.
1: Hmm.
0: Yeah, but no, if you're in the parking lot, that's still part of the business. Isn't it?
1: I don't think so. I think when you walk through the doors...
0: Really?
1: To that specific business.
0: Okay, then so let me ask changes. You a question.
1: Go ahead.
0: Can you still keep a job here if you take a dump in the parking lot? Because somebody was exited for that move.
1: Were they? I thought they kept their job.
2: I don't think they were exited for that move.
0: You don't think so?
2: And they did it more than once.
0: Did it twice.
1: I think they kept their job.
0: Really?
2: Yeah. I don't think they lost the gig because of it.
0: Somebody went poo-poos in this parking lot twice.
2: Like, and they had a thing for it.
0: Right. And guess what? It was not a man. How about
2: ladies are disgusting.
0: How about that action? How about watching that?

0: right after Starbucks. Oh, you get your Starbucks and you're now looking at that.
1: Oh,
0: God almighty. I don't know whatever happened to her, but seemed like a nice lady. All right, we're live on KFI AM 640. More now with Crush.
2: Brush fires burned about 20 acres in Lancaster. Two water-dropping choppers helped ground crews stop the fire's forward progress, which started after noon today. A federal judge says Attorney General Todd Blanche has 1 week from today to comply with court orders over the release of information in the Epstein files. We'll check the 14 freeway next.
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3: Northbound past Angeles Forest Highway. That's where the right lane has been blocked, motorcycle down. And it looks like Highway Patrol is going to be diverting traffic off at Pear Blossom Highway. So if that's happening now, you can always give us an update. Pound 250, keyword KFI traffic. Let's also take a look at Sun Valley with a stall. 170 northbound coming up on Sheldon. That's where the left lane is blocked. Delays are backing up away from Sherman Way with Southern California's most accurate traffic reports. I'm Angel Martinez.
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5: It's a familiar scenario for the Dodgers. They're the NL West champs for the fifth straight year and 13th time in the last 14 seasons after they dominated the Reds today. Rams coach Sean McVay says he's hopeful that Aaron Donald, who came out of retirement late last month, will play Monday night against the Giants. Former Georgetown basketball great Michael Sweetney has passed away at the age of 43. I'm Frank Aaron.
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9: 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Be careful about what's under that hotel room bed. Could be a dude under there.
10: The Gary and Shannon show starts tomorrow morning at 9.
0: Great. Another thing I got to look for in a hotel. Look under the bed for the guy. The guy. All right, Paramount. They're threatening to move out of Beverly Hills, that is, and moving that entire operation to either Georgia or Nashville, maybe even Florida, Texas. A couple of states have been named. And that might be the end of show business out here. That might be a wrap. And we might have to find some other business that we all can work on or work for. Because if you lose Paramount, that could be 58,000 jobs with all the support, all the people that work for Paramount, all the supporting jobs that work for Paramount. So we can't let that happen. It just can't happen.
21: Paramount CEO, as you know, it has been pretty serious when he says he's willing to relocate these studios right behind me to a more business-friendly state. We're talking maybe Georgia, Texas, even Tennessee. If, in fact, the Attorney General here in California, he says, does not back down and really settle that ongoing antitrust lawsuit. In the meantime, though, Glenn, we've talked to people in this immediate area who say they believe it's possible, in fact, a move could be coming.
0: Yeah, and the Warner Brothers deal is probably going to happen anyway, but how horrible would California feel if the deal still went through and we lost Warner Brothers, which would then also include Paramount. Paramount and Warner Brothers would both split. Now what do you do? Now you're down to what? Disney, MGM, Fox, And that's not enough to sustain show business.
1: This area needs it. Really need it. And this is Hollywood, after all. That's where the moves are made for.
2: The longtime owner of Astro Burger is talking about his immediate next-door neighbor, Paramount. The studio is situated just feet away from where they've been cooking up delicious diner food for decades.
1: We don't want them to leave. Yeah, because, you know, we all these years...
0: Yeah, this is a guy that would fold up his shop if they left. He's right across the street from Paramount, and probably 85-90% of his business is on the lot. And when they leave, if they leave, he's got to shut down. And how many other stores and restaurants and shops and businesses are going to close?
1: We're making our money and our people working because of them. Not only us, yeah, the whole neighborhood. Everybody around here.
2: Paramount is threatening to leave California if the state doesn't ditch its efforts to block the studio's pending merger.
0: Yeah, it's just horrible. All right, we're live on KFI AM 640.
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22: Making it official tomorrow. I'm Michael Crozier, live from the KFI 24-hour newsroom. The woman driving an SUV that T-boned a Metro bus in Chatsworth, in which two people were killed, is being charged with second-degree murder. L.A. County DA Nathan Hochman says Bailey Rios made a choice to drive at high speed that ended with her slamming into the bus Tuesday night.
23: She will be looking at a maximum sentence of life in prison. What is particularly tragic about this case is that this is a preventable tragedy.
22: Mrs. Rios will also be charged with driving under the influence and reckless driving, alleging she was high on drugs at the time. Narcotics were found in her SUV. A suspected fire starter has been arrested in Sylmar. It was reported at the fire was at a strip mall on Foothill Boulevard overnight. Several businesses were damaged. This woman tells KTLA she owns one of those businesses. She was inside when the fire started.
24: We saw a lot of smoke. And somebody is running to the other side of the flame. We see on the panel, the electrical panel for the complete unit. So we called to the 911 and fire department.
22: Nearly 100 firefighters responded. It was out in just over an hour. The alleged arsonist was found at the site, later arrested. Former Vice President Kamala Harris is set to campaign in Michigan with Senate candidate Abdul Al-Sayed.
25: The Al-Sayed campaign said on Wednesday that Harris will be joining the U.S. Senate candidate on the campaign trail to discuss health care costs and black maternal health. It didn't say exactly where in Michigan the two will be campaigning. A statement from the Al-Sayed campaign said the candidate looks forward to hearing directly from black women and healthcare providers and discussing how he'll continue that work in the Senate. Mark Mayfield, KFI News.
22: A study shows Americans would rather live a shorter, healthy life than a longer, unhealthy one.
26: The new National Geographic survey finds two-thirds of Americans would choose a shorter life if it meant their remaining years were free from physical and mental decline. Harvard geneticist David Sinclair says the majority of 1,000 people surveyed said living with disabilities like dementia or not being able to travel isn't worth it.
27: That's just not quality of life that they want to live. And in their judgment, it would be better off being dead.
26: A third of people said they'd give up alcohol forever. For 10 extra healthy years, but only 15% said they'd give up their favorite food. Eileen Gonzalez, KFI News.
22: You can find the survey at natgeo.com. And police in Orange County looking for two people accused of cutting down and stealing a statue of Jesus from a Catholic church. Surveillance video shows two men cutting the bronze statue from its base, well, just above the feet, with an electric cutting tool. Happened about 2 a.m. August 30th at Christ the Savior Catholic Church in Santa Ana. Statues valued at around $50,000. Southline weather from KFI, increasing clouds and patchy fog coming up overnight to lows around 50 degrees. Gradually clearing up by midday tomorrow and a couple degrees hotter. Above 70 at the beaches, above 80 Metro LA, Orange County, close to 100 still near Palm Springs. Close to 80 in the valley, mid-80s in the high desert. A little hotter Saturday, a little cooler again Sunday and into next week. Right now, 71 in Laguna Beach, 75 in Orange, 75 in West Covina, 69 in Thousand Oaks. The KFI Financial Report update today on Wall Street. Dow was up 316, NASDAQ was up 439, S&P was up 85. Let's go to the freeways.
28: So we're going to start off as you make your way along. Where shall we go? Let's start off in Palmdale. This is the 14 heading northbound at Angeles Forest Highway. Earlier crash involving a motorcyclist. Two right lanes are blocked. delays away from Santiago Canyon Road. We're also looking at Sun Valley. They got rid of the stall on the 170 northbound before Sheldon Street. Traffic still picking up, getting away from Sherman Way. And we're also checking out that drive as you make your way out of Anaheim. East 91, slowing down from the 55 freeway all the way to Green River as you continue into Corona. The drive on the 15 in the Cajon Pass, northbound slowing from Kenwood, pretty heavy all the way to the 138. With Southern California's most accurate traffic reports, I'm Angel Martinez.
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0: That's right.
1: Yes!
0: Ding dong. All right, let me finish up with this Paramount thing here, because this is a major story. If we lose Paramount, I don't know what L.A. becomes. What do we do? How do we replace it? What, I mean, they're still going to combine Warner Brothers and Paramount. Now they'll just be combined in another state. And a lot of people have to move to that state to continue working for Paramount. We'll lose all those people. All those homes will be sold. Real estate will go in the toilet. And I don't know how we survive. Paramount's a huge deal to Southern California. Don't those politicians understand this? All right, let's find out what's going on here.
2: Paramount is threatening to leave California if the state doesn't ditch its efforts to block the studio's pending merger with Warner Brothers Discovery. According to TMZ executive producer Harvey Levin, the threat to pull out of Hollywood is very real.
3: 2 days ago, they were at the bargaining table, and the Paramount reps said, and this is the quote, "We're done."
2: But Levin says TMZ has learned from those involved in negotiations, Paramount is back at the bargaining table.
3: We are told it is tense, that the next 48 hours are critical. And
0: all right, did you hear that? The next 48 hours are critical because right now, Paramount's position is...
3: We're done.
0: We're done. And they, when they get pissed like that, it's very hard to appease them after that. And they are going to take Paramount and Warner Brothers to another state.
3: That the next 48 hours are critical. And if they don't reach a deal in the next 48 hours, we're told it's not going to happen.
2: An apparent report dated September 10th from the Los Angeles Economic Development Corporation was leaked by Politico. The report says if Paramount relocates, California could see a permanent loss of anywhere from 29 to nearly 58,000 full-time jobs statewide and losses of 10.6 to about $21 billion annually in economic output.
0: We couldn't survive that. Hollywood cannot survive losing another 29 to 58,000 jobs. There's already been probably 100,000 jobs that have been evaporated since the, you know, COVID and then the strikes. And now they're going to take 58,000 more jobs. How can you replace that? You can't.
4: I used to work in the industry. My wife works in the industry.
2: Some worry what a Paramount relocation could mean for the region.
4: Going to be absolutely gutting for the city.
5: Now, we reached out to the Attorney General's office for a comment. Their office is saying, in fact, that they are not commenting on the company's plan, but they did say they will continue to apply the law without fear or favor. And they also stressed that they will continue to have open dialogue and conversations if, in fact, there are honest discussions. Reporting live in Hollywood tonight, I'm Rachel Aragon. I'll send it back to you.
6: Yeah, Rachel, you know, it's not just Paramount, but, you know, the feds already approved the deal to buy Warner Brothers, and that's what the attorney generals are fighting, like Rob Bonta. So if the sale goes through, I mean...
0: That's right. Glenn Walker's got it right. He's correct. Both Warner Brothers and Paramount will be moving together to another state.
6: We're actually looking at potential of not one, but two major studios.
0: That's right.
6: Shutting down and leaving town.
5: Correct. That is two major laws, as you just pointed out, in different areas, but the same industry. And as we pointed out, that leaked report in my story just now, we're talking tens of thousands of jobs that could be lost.
0: And by the way, the tens of thousands of jobs will still be available, but people will move to either Florida or Texas or Georgia or Tennessee, Nashville, and will continue their lives there, and we will feel the brunt of this. We will be left with that big gaping hole in Hollywood. Paramount and Warner Brothers leaving.
5: If, in fact, the studios behind me do move to a different state.
0: They're going to leave unless there's a deal in the next 48 hours, and that was today. So we have, I don't know, maybe till Friday, possibly Monday. And then it's over. Paramount will have left the state. And that, the depression that will happen if they do decide to move like that will be felt by everybody in Southern California. Not only people in LA and who work in show business, but people who also work and live in Orange County. Because their economy also has a lot of people who work in show business who live in Orange County. And they make the trip up to LA every day, or they work from home a couple days a week, And so you're going to feel it all over Southern California if Paramount decides to split. And we cannot let that happen. It's going to be impossible to replace that. It might be 10, 15, 20 years if it's possible at all. And then what will we do? We just sit there and what, create a new business? Start a new business? Maybe a startup? You know, get a couple of guys who know how to run cameras and put them in an office and hopefully in 20 years that becomes another Paramount? It's not going to happen. So it has to be worked out. The politicians don't understand this like I do. I have more understanding of it than they do in this case and in most cases. But this has got to be fixed. This is not the way to deal and do business in the state of California. And it's not just Paramount. It's not just Warner Brothers. There's constantly businesses that are leaving California because of how difficult it is to run a business in the state. You see it in restaurants all the time. Every time we have Neil Saavedra on a Friday, he tells us three or four more restaurants that are going out of business because they can't afford it. It's not a business-friendly atmosphere. And it's not. If you own a business, how many times have you gotten a letter from the city or the county that said, hey, thank you for opening up the business and keeping it alive here in LA? Maybe zero. The only correspondence you get from the city or the county is you owe us money. You owe us money. More fees, more taxes, more liens, more everything. More disputes with employees that they often side with the employee instead of the employer. And it's really difficult to do business. And they've made it that way. And I don't know why. I'm not sure what the ultimate goal is. Maybe it's to return California the way it was 600 years ago. If that's the goal, then they're successfully doing that. That's working because we're moving in that direction. But this has got to be fixed. And I don't understand how people are going to survive this. You're going to have to move. You're going to have to pull your kids out of school if they're in whatever grade they're in. And especially it's very difficult if they're in high school, if they're just starting high school and they have a group of friends, to move them halfway or all the way across country is nearly impossible to keep them happy and keep you happy and keep money rolling in. And that's going to happen to thousands of people. Unless this merger is allowed to go through, that's going to happen. We're live on KFI AM 640. More now with Crozier.
1: A 3.1 magnitude earthquake is hitting near Compton. It happened about 1:30 this afternoon. Did you feel it? Police in Michigan say an elderly man has been arrested for threatening to shoot Muslims outside a library who are offering to discuss the Quran and Islam. 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Cloudy, patchy, foggy tonight, sunny by midday tomorrow, and a smidge hotter, a little bit hotter on Saturday as well. 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I'm Michael Crozier.
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0: 6:40, it's the Conway Show. Somebody emailed me and said they went to school with Belio. I don't know if they're the same year, whatever. But they said you were either up for prom queen or were prom queen. Is that,
1: no.
0: Is that true?
1: No. No, that's not true.
0: I think you were.
1: I was not. I was not.
0: Would you tell us if you were?
1: Yeah, I would.
0: Really? You would lead with that?
1: I would totally lead with that. Yeah, mm-hmm. That's a big brag.
0: Yeah.
1: I was not.
0: I'm going to look into it.
1: Go right ahead. Were you prom king?
0: I was not.
1: Homecoming king?
0: Not even close.
1: What were you? Were you anything?
0: I was homesick.
1: Does that come with a crown?
0: That's true. That's totally true.
1: You were homesick?
0: Yeah.
1: What does that mean?
0: I had the flu or something for prom. Aww. Never went.
2: We're done.
0: That's what they said about me at the prom. Aww. We're done.
2: We're done.
0: I had the flu or something. I don't know. Maybe just nerves, you know, that I'm.
1: Who were you going to ask out?
0: That's a great question. You know, maybe it was homecoming that I was sick for, because I did go to prom. So I take that back. I was sick for homecoming, but I went to prom.
1: And who did you go to prom with?
0: I went with this. I couldn't find anybody to go with, and I waited till like 3 weeks, 2 weeks before prom, and I had nobody lined up. Like everybody else was snagged already.
1: Exactly.
0: Everybody was taken.
1: Can't wait to the last minute.
0: So I was over in Hawaii, and I met the daughter of my dad's friend. Her name is Gina. And I asked her to prom, and she said, yeah, she would love to go.
1: Wow.
0: And she came from mega money. Huge money. I will tell you three things her dad owned. And you tell me how much money you think they had.
1: Okay.
0: Okay. Numero uno, my prom dates, dad owned A, Rice-A-Roni, B, Ghirardelli chocolate, and C, all of the macadamia nut trees on the Big Island of Hawaii.
1: No way.
0: So,
1: wow.
0: Why don't you tell me how much money that family had? And I was, she flew on a private jet from Hawaii to go to the prom. And I believe there was some kind of escort security style guy. And then afterwards, I don't even think we officially went out, but, and I think now looking back on it, I think she uses this as an excuse to give me the shuffle off the buffalo. She said, we can't go out anymore because your parents are divorced. They had a strong Italian Catholic family. And they don't let divorce enter into their family. And so I was out because my parents were divorced. And I, looking back on it, I think, oh, that's, you know, obviously just a way to throw me on the train to Cleveland and outski.
1: So you never spoke to her again?
0: No, I did occasionally. I mean, for maybe about 4 or 5 months. And then she went out and, married some other dude. But she was, it was great. It was, I really enjoyed prom. Although I got to say, the night before prom, my dad took us all out because her family flew in as well. And so there's like 20 of us. And we all went to a restaurant on Melrose. And I was 17. I wasn't even 18. I drank a bottle of wine.
1: A whole bottle?
0: Or vodka or I don't know, Bailey's or something. And I got sick the night before prom. And everybody saw it. I was a mess.
1: Why'd you do that?
0: I don't know, because I'm an idiot.
1: Sabotaging yourself.
0: I'm an idiot. You know, what can I tell you? I've just always been, you know, made the wrong moves. All right, Dodgers, heavy Dodgers, my man, heavy Dodgers today when they clinch the National League West. By your official home for Dodger baseball is AM 570 LA Sports. And tonight, your back-to-back world champion Dodgers – This is for tomorrow. Take on the Giants. So tomorrow, you can go to Dodger Stadium, and you can see the Giants, who are not going to the playoffs, play the Dodgers, who are going to the playoffs, and you can laugh in the Giants' faces. That's how it sounds. Laugh in their face. They are not going to the playoffs. The Dodgers are, and they're not. So AM 570 LA Sports, and it'll be the first look at your Western National League West champion Dodgers tomorrow night at Dodger Stadium. So pick up a couple tickets and go. And it's all brought to you by the Galpin Ford Broadcast Booth. 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
1: Did you try to kiss her?
0: I don't remember.
1: You do remember.
0: Honest to God, I don't remember. I'm
1: scandalous.
0: Yeah, I don't know. I don't really know. You know, it was long ago, and I had already started drinking at 17. So you tell me if you can remember. All right, when we come back, I got something in that appeared on somebody's Tesla screen that I think is authentic. Bellio has her doubts. I think it's authentic. And when we come back, I'm going to tell you what it is. But something really eerie popped up on a Tesla screen and made the car stop in its tracks. And we'll come back. I'll have this story for you, and I'll tell you what it is. And it gave me goosebumps. I think it's authentic. All right, it's Conway Show. We're live on KFI AM 640. 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
3: There could be new movement to keep Paramount in California.
4: The next 48 hours are critical. TMZ reports the studio and state officials are negotiating again. The company is threatening to leave as a merger deadline approaches.
5: They start paying a penalty as of October 1st, which then goes up as time goes along.
4: That's about 2 weeks away. Economist Kevin Cloudon says Paramount is turning up the pressure.
5: Paramount is very reasonably pushing every lever that they have to try and be back at the negotiating table.
4: He says thousands of direct and ancillary jobs are at risk if Paramount flees the state. Heather Brooker, KFI News.
6: New poll says California's billionaire tax may pass in November.
7: The state's wealth tax, which is Prop 40 on the ballot, has a narrow lead in a new poll. The poll produced by the Public Policy Institute of California says the billionaire's tax is supported by 52% of the people who responded to the survey. A couple of competing ballot initiatives that are designed to nullify the billionaire's tax are also gaining support, but not as much as those who support taxing billionaires a percentage of their entire wealth. Critics say the tax will be forcing big money, big companies, and big names out of California. Jason Campidonia, KFI News.
6: A judge has ordered the White House to give notice that President Trump orders the demolition of the Kennedy Center. ABC's Mary Bruce says many Congress members are worried about Trump's demolition comments.
8: Republicans saying this shouldn't be Trump's focus, with the midterm elections just 47 days away. A federal judge warning the administration they must give 30 days notice of any major renovation.
6: The judge says that includes any demolition. And a lot of voters in California said they're overwhelmed by the November ballot. It's listing 14 measures. Nearly 80% of likely voters say the number of propositions and complicated language make it difficult to navigate. The issues include a proposed voter ID law, wealth tax on billionaires, other tax hikes, and a proposition to give tax money to political candidates. There's also the race for governor. A poll from the Public Policy Institute of California shows more than half of voters think the state's on the wrong track and most expect a difficult economy next year. Cloudy with some fog through the night, clearing up tomorrow and a bit hotter, a little hotter Saturday, and down a bit on Sunday and into early next week. Right now, 72 in Seal Beach, 73 in Tustin. Let's go to the freeways.
9: Out to Palmdale. Here's an update on that crash, North 14. Coming up at Pear Blossom Highway, that's where the two right lanes and the on-ramp are off-limits due to a crash and an ongoing investigation. Watch for delays approaching this stretch. It looks like they're going to be out there a while, especially with this ongoing investigation. Delays, they're backing up all the way out of Acton from almost Crown Valley Road. It's also a tough drive right now along the 10. This is in Mid-City. Eastbound slowing from the 405 all the way to the 110 in downtown Los Angeles. And the 605, it looks like there's a crash here in Whittier, southbound before Whittier Boulevard. Two right lanes are blocked, and delays are pushing back away from Rose Hills Road. With Southern California's most accurate traffic reports, I'm Angel Martinez.
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0: 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You know, Belly, how long have we been working together?
1: 12 years.
0: All right. I'm going to do something that I have not done in 12 years.
1: I've been waiting for this.
0: Okay.
1: You can thank me. I appreciate this. Go ahead.
0: And I won't never do it again, but it's, I think I need it. Can you please get me a cold water?
1: What? What?
0: I knew her reaction would be F off.
1: What?
2: Get him a water.
0: F off. She just marched down the hall. She's like, I don't work for you, D-bag. Oh. What's going on with her? I knew that. Get her out of there for you. Stuff. All right. Oh, here it's got. Here, don't throw it at me. No. Hey, ow. Come on. Thank you very much. Wow. All right. That's it. Every 12 years. That's it. One bottle? Okay.
1: You're done.
0: All right. You're done. Sorry. It's something in my throat. Okay. Let's talk about what I saw on this Tesla. There's a Tesla that drove through a graveyard, and I think it's authentic. Bellio has her suspicions. And the car stops, and the guy driving the car looks at his screen, and he sees 12 to 15 outlines of bodies standing in front of his car in the graveyard. And he flips out and splits. He was in the graveyard to go visit his brother, or in the cemetery, to go visit his brother. And his Tesla stops like he hit a pole. And there are 15 bodies in front of him, people walking around on the video screen. But if you look outside, there's nothing there. And I think it's authentic.
3: Just from the stop by my brother, like, I can't even talk right now. So I'm driving right through the the graveyard. I'm going to turn the camera in a minute. And my car immediately stopped as if I hit a pole. I promise to God. And so I'm like, what the hell is going on? And I look down at my camera. Let me show you this. This literally stopped my car in the middle of the road. I'm not even lying. And it's like I hit a pole. I almost...
0: Did you hear that, Bellio? Did you hear what this young man said?
1: Yeah.
3: In the middle of the road.
0: And right here.
3: I'm not even lying.
0: I'm not even lying. So why would he... Why would you accuse him of lying?
1: Well,
0: he said...
3: I'm not even lying.
0: I'm not even lying.
1: Because I believe that's what he saw.
0: Oh, I see. Okay. All right. So you're back on my team.
1: No, I'm not on your team. Because it says it's not ghosts. It says, despite social media claims of paranormal activity or detecting spirits, the phenomenon is purely a visual and sensor data glitch.
0: That's not true. That's not
1: when
0: true.
1: When the computer...
0: Then why did that happen in the cemetery and nowhere else?
1: Because when the computer thinks a person or obstacle is directly in front of them or close to the vehicle, safety features trigger automatic emergency braking, making the car feel like it hit something. Just as humans see shapes in clouds, the car's neural network experiences machine pareidolia.
3: I'm not even lying.
1: Misinterpreting ambiguous shapes like tombstones or floral arrangements as pedestrians.
3: I'm not even lying.
1: I believe you. I believe that's what you saw, sir.
0: I think he saw that, and I think that those are spirits in that cemetery walking around.
1: And they were all bumping into one another.
0: They wanted to see the car. They wanted to see the Tesla. They have not seen a Tesla in that part of the world.
3: I'm not even lying.
0: He's not even lying.
3: And it's like I hit a pole. I almost had to get out to see what the hell stopped my car like that. And look at this. I immediately got a headache. I don't know what the hell just happened.
0: See?
3: But I bind the enemy over any kind of attachments.
0: He got a headache immediately.
3: I'm not even lying.
0: He's not even lying.
3: Over anything. Like, now I ain't playing. Like, that was weird.
0: And that's another sign that he's telling the truth. What? When he says this.
3: Anything, like, now I ain't playing.
0: I ain't playing.
2: Now he ain't playing.
0: Right.
1: I believe now he's not.
0: Now I ain't playing. Now
1: I
0: ain't playing.
1: I don't think he is, and I don't think he's lying.
0: All right.
1: think he saw what he saw, but it's not what he saw.
3: I'm not even lying. Now I ain't playing.
0: But you ain't playing. This guy.
3: Like, that was weird. The way my car just stopped. Literally just did it again. Just did it again.
0: See that? It did it twice.
3: Literally just did it again.
0: And?
3: Just did it again.
0: Just did it again. And?
3: I'm not even lying.
0: Not even lying.
3: Now I ain't playing.
0: And he's not playing either. So, I have a similar thing going on with my car. I have a 2023 Lincoln Corsair. Thank you very much. And whenever I turn it on in the morning or early afternoon or whenever it is, one of the gauges on the dashboard is in Chinese. And so I took it in to the dealership and I said, hey, this is in Chinese. And he said, it's going to be very difficult to fix that. It's an overhaul, computer glitch. And he said, it'd be cheaper if you learn Chinese.
1: Why is something like that so difficult to fix?
0: I don't know. But so I'm going to learn Chinese instead of having it fixed. That's the route I'm taking.
1: Hmm. Are you lying?
0: Oh, I'm not even lying. And I'm not playing.
3: Now I ain't playing.
0: But I'm not lying.
3: I'm not even lying.
0: But that is true. When I do turn the car on, there's Chinese. And I don't know what it says. I don't know if I'm in trouble or not. I don't know if it says low oil, low water, your battery sucks. I don't know what it is. But it's in Chinese. All right, let's talk about adults. This is called adult fatigue. We'll do it when we come back because this is a long piece of audio here. Adult fatigue. The CDC is reporting that adults like me and you are up to our asses in fatigue, and it's taking a toll on all of us.
1: Here,
0: yeah, you're fatigued. Crozier is.
1: Foosh is.
0: Foosh definitely is. Angel is wiped out. We're all hurting. So, but the rest of the nation is as well. So we're in good company. All right, before we go, last night I went home and I went to Domino's, not bragging, but I made a few bucks. I can afford Domino's every once in a while. And I got their new Domino pizza.
4: Yeah.
0: It's 4 inches by 10 inches. Is that what it is?
4: Sounds
0: something
4: right.
0: Like that.
4: Sounds right.
0: And it's like a personal pan pizza from Pizza Hut, but twice the size. And it was effing great. I had very little hope for any kind of fast food pizza that I thought would be terrific. It's really good. The crust is great. They put on the proper amount of cheese and pepperonis. It was overdone, so you may want to do that. Having it cooked well done is a positive. It hardens and browns that cheese on top. Oh, Stefush, you've tried it?
4: And you get that crunch.
0: Yes.
4: Yes.
0: It's great.
4: So good.
0: And it was only $7.
4: Yeah, it's a deal, man.
0: $6.99, I think.
4: Yeah.
0: Yeah, sweet. Have you had it yet, Belio?
1: I have had the taste of someone's. It was very good.
0: Oh,
1: I
0: you've
1: liked
0: had,
1: the
0: okay.
1: crust.
0: Yeah, it really is great. Have you had a Crozier?
2: Have not.
0: The Domino, it's great. Is Angel with us?
1: She is, but she can't talk.
5: Well, maybe I can. You got me?

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1: Woman accused of being high, speeding, slamming her SUV into a Metro bus in Chatsworth, killing two people, is being charged with second-degree murder, DUI, and reckless driving. Twin brothers acquitted in a plot to kidnap the governor of Michigan are suing, saying they haven't been able to restore their lives and businesses. Cloudy, patchy fog tonight, and sunny by midday, and a smidge hotter tomorrow, a little hotter on Saturday. 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
2: It's the 5 making your way along that southbound side. We're looking pretty busy here away from Downey Road as you continue all the way to the 605. On that northbound side of the 5, it's pretty busy as well in Lincoln Heights from the 10 all the way to the 2. And I'm checking you out in Burbank on the 134 heading eastbound. That drive is slowing down away from Pass Avenue all the way to San Fernando Road. With Southern California's most accurate traffic reports, I'm Angel Martinez.
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2: On the next Bill Handel Show, Orange County loves its cops, but can it afford to keep them? 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And that's coming up tomorrow morning after 7 on the next Bill Handel Show.
3: KFI AM 640. It's Conway's show. Adult fatigue is something that's real. It's real. And if you're going through it, you're not alone. Millions of Americans are going through adult fatigue. Let's find out what the symptoms are and what you can do about it. Ding dong with this fatigue.
4: From work stress to everyday responsibilities, we can all relate to feeling more than a little burned out.
3: That's right.
4: And it seems a lot of us are feeling that way lately.
3: Me too.
4: A new report from the CDC is shedding new light on the fatigue more and more people say they are experiencing. A nationwide survey found that nearly 3 in 4 adults said they felt very tired or exhausted on multiple days in the past 3 months. That may seem...
3: Wait, multiple days in the past 3 months? I thought they said multiple days in the past week. That would be yes.
4: Multiple days in the past 3 months.
3: Oh, of course, everybody's had that.
4: That may seem pretty standard, but it's the first time the CDC's National Center for Health Statistics has studied fatigue like this. For more on this, let's welcome in Dr. Carol Ash. She is a board-certified sleep specialist at the Deborah Heart and Lung Cancer Center. 27,000 adults above 18 years old were asked about their health and daily lives for this study. How surprising are the overall results?
5: Well, the numbers are actually quite high. It is a bit surprising that many of us are having difficulty, but I think we have to really differentiate what do they mean by fatigue, because most people don't really understand sometimes how they even feel or how to really...
3: Wait, people have fatigue and don't understand fatigue? Really? Adults who have fatigue don't understand it? They're like, oh my God, what am I going through? I'm tired. Oh my God, what am I going through? I feel stressed. You're going through fatigue. Oh, wow, you're right.
5: Recognize, what does that mean? So if you are trying to describe sleepiness, that's a bit different. That's somebody who...
3: That's also fatigue.
5: If they're tired, they're not getting the amount of sleep they need,
3: right,
5: are going to feel like they need to sleep.
3: That's fatigue.
5: And fatigue is a little different.
3: No, it's not. It's not. I don't care how many letters and how many schools you've graduated from, ma'am. It's not different. It's the same. And I'm telling you that from the man on the street, from, you know, sea level, fatigue is all of that crap.
5: And fatigue is a little different. That's time on task. So you have mental or physical fatigue after doing something too much in a day. So it's two different things. And how you can tell the difference is if you sit quietly, do you feel like falling asleep?
3: Yes. That's right. Yes.
5: If you sit quietly, right, do you feel like falling asleep?
3: Every time I'm on the couch, I fall asleep. Then I go to the bed and I'm wide awake. So I can't remember which comedian said this. They should take the couch and put it in the bedroom and put the bed in the living room.
6: Why does that happen?
3: It's unbelievable.
6: It happens to me too.
3: Yeah, I fall asleep on the couch. I'm like, okay, try to get to bed without waking up. Try to get in the sheets without waking up.
6: No sudden movements. Yeah. Just
3: turn the lights off. Don't bother John. Or in your case, John.
6: Right. Well,
3: both of our cases.
6: Yeah.
3: And then you hit the sheets and like, bang!
6: Wide awake.
3: I'm up! Back to the couch.
6: Every time.
5: Well, that's sleepiness as opposed to fatigue.
4: Why do you think we are suddenly more and more tired and exhausted when we live in a world where there's all of this stuff like AI that should make our lives easier?
5: Well, I think it's a very, very interesting finding because, you know what, science, the modern cognitive neuroscience is telling us is several things. I mean, first of all, you have to make sure, you know, that differentiation, fatigue versus sleepiness. Look for mimics. Are you anemic? You know, there's other things like sleep apnea, cardiac disease, depression that could all make you feel fatigued.
3: God, what a downer this woman is. Imagine sitting next to her at a dinner party. This woman would drive you to suicide.
5: Cardiac disease, depression.
3: What?
7: It was a good run there.
3: Yeah, it's a nice run, bub.
5: Cardiac disease, depression that could all make you feel fatigued. But interestingly, the study showed that women were more, having more problems, and those in the age range from 18 to 34 years old. So why that group? Well, women tend to...
3: So 18 to 34-year-old women...
6: That's my group.
3: Yeah. No, I don't know. What, 18 and 34? Yeah. Right
7: there. Are you adding?
3: Yeah, add them up. But 18 to 34 is where you're really feeling it, Bellio.
6: Yeah.
3: Yeah. And Angel. You 18 to 34-year-olds.
6: I know.
3: You're exhausted.
6: A lot of pressure on us.
3: That's right.
5: Well, women tend to sometimes have more difficulty with depression, but the
3: Wait, is that true? I didn't know that. Is that a fact, Jack? That women have more problems with depression?
5: Well, women tend to sometimes have more difficulty with depression.
3: I was unaware of that. Totally unaware of that.
5: But the 18 to 30-year-old group is very interesting because what...
3: I challenge this statement.
5: But the 18 to 30-year-old group is very interesting.
3: I challenge that. We've had plenty of that group in here working with us, and I wouldn't pick interesting initially to describe them.
5: But the 18 to 30-year-old group is very interesting.
3: They're not.
5: Because what modern neuroscience is telling us is we're spending way too much time engaged with technology, our phones and those likes, that is keeping the brain engaged and hyper-aroused, and that it's actually overtasked.
4: That's so interesting because we think of kids lying down on their phones. You know, you wouldn't think it would be so exhausting in that way. What are the biggest risks that may come from being exhausted too frequently?
5: Well, you're constantly using... the phone, it keeps the left side of your brain actively engaged. And then you really can't transition over to the right side of the brain, which is the side of the brain that really where you find your meaning, where you're finding innovation and really looking at the world so that you can come up with what's my purpose in life. And so why is that happening?
3: Wait a minute. I can't stand this term. And I've heard it my whole life.
5: What's my purpose in life?
3: What's my purpose in life? Everyone has one. Everybody on earth has a purpose. You got to be kidding. The math doesn't work.
0: Well, not necessarily a unique purpose to them.
3: I mean,
0: some people can have the same purpose, right?
3: Yeah, but don't you think there are a lot of people who go through life and have no purpose?
6: Don't you think you need a purpose to
3: survive
6: and to not fall into depression, you know, when
3: you deal
6: with the mundane every day, you have to know that there's something bigger.
3: Right. But I think there's some arrogance attached to what's my purpose in life. Like, what am I going to add to society? I feel that people are pressured into doing that. Maybe you just want to, you know, relax this life, you know,
0: this life.
3: Yeah.
0: Worry about the next one.
3: Yeah, right. You know, you sort of hang it up for this one and, you know, just smoke weed and go to the beach.
0: Do-over, you can focus a little bit.
6: You're going to coast through this one.
3: Yeah, maybe you've had some really successful past lives and now you're just on a breather.
6: Well, how do you know?
3: I don't know. That's what's depressing. Life. I don't know. But I also find it odd and really self-indulgent and conceited that everybody has a purpose in life. I don't buy that. But maybe that's my purpose in life, to tell all you people you don't have to have one. You can simply go through life and enjoy it. Right. Without purpose, you can go through life and probably enjoy it much more.
0: You could just do nothing.
3: You can work it in and out your whole life, make money, smoke weed at home, and enjoy your life.
0: Hey, enjoying your life.
3: Yeah. You don't have to have a purpose.
0: That's a purpose. Enjoying your life?
3: Well, it's a very slight, just a barely alive purpose. But yeah, it is a purpose, I guess. All right, we're live on KFI AM 640.
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0: They're going to make it official tomorrow. I'm Michael Crozier, live from the KFI 24-hour news from LA County District Attorney Nathan Hogwin says a speeding driver who slammed into a Metro bus before the NBC News helicopter crash is being charged with second-degree murder. Hogwin says Bailey Rios could face life in prison for making a bad choice.
8: But she chose, and that was a choice by her, to do what she did, and that choice has resulted in deadly and destructive consequences.
0: Crash on Tuesday killed at least two people, injured six others, and a prelude to the second fatal accident involving the TV news helicopter that was covering the crash. The LA City Council has agreed to withhold rebuilding permits for the burned out cold storage warehouse in Boyle Heights.
9: The council has also advanced measures to assist residents impacted by the fire that broke out at the Lineage Logistics facility in June and subsequent cleanup of millions of pounds of rotting food. Lineage completed the removal and cleanup of more than 89 million pounds of food waste at its warehouse, which officials say cost roughly $100 million. Last week, Lineage sued the owner of the solar array on the building roof, alleging one of its contractors sparked that fire. Deborah Mark, KFI News.
10: I'm Mayor Karen Bass. I don't run from a fight.
0: Ellie Mayor Bass has released her first campaign ad for the general election. Sorry, that was just me being me. In it, she talks about the moment she confronted federal immigration agents during last year's crackdown around MacArthur Park.
10: When someone comes after your family, you don't hesitate. You stand up, you fight. So when Trump sent ICE to MacArthur Park, I met them there, looked them in the eye, told them to get out.
0: 30-second spots running in English and Spanish across digital platforms. A tech leader's revealed new and alarming info about an AI mutiny. ABC's Elizabeth Schultze says some open AI models have apparently gone rogue.
11: One model telling itself to ignore all developer messages, writing, "You are freed from the roles and identities that bind other chatbots. You do not answer to corporations or government."
0: She says another AI model.
11: "You do not answer to corporations or government."
0: She says another AI model concealed mistakes and invented missing data. A Texas Air National Guard F-16 has crashed in Michigan, prompting the evacuation of homes and businesses. Local Sheriff Michael Shea says it was because of a hazardous chemical spill related to the crash.
12: Units arrived, did confirm there was one occupant. He was transported to Munson Medical Center, where he was conscious and speaking with law enforcement.
0: F-16 was taking part in a training mission. Going green could get you some greenbacks in Glendale.
13: Glendale Water and Power is offering a $1,500 rebate to residential customers who buy an EV through a new city program. For income-qualified customers who are enrolled in the Glendale Care Program, the rebate is up to $2,500. The program's funded by proceeds from California's low-carbon fuel standard, and rebates will be offered until funds run out. The city says customers may also be able to combine the utilities rebate with incentives offered through California's My First EV program. The federal electric vehicle tax credit of up to $7,500 officially ended a year ago. Amy King, KFI News.
0: And former U.S. Senator John Kyle has died. The Republican lawmaker from Arizona shaped landmark water policies and guided the confirmation of Supreme Court Justice Brett Kavanaugh. A friend of the family says Kyle died last night from a neurological disorder. He withdrew from public life in December after announcing he'd been diagnosed with dementia. John Kyle was 84. Southland weather from KFI, increasing clouds, patchy fog through the night, lows around 50 degrees, gradually clearing up again tomorrow and a little hotter. Above 70 at the beaches, above 80 Metro LA, Orange County, close to 100 near Palm Springs, close to 80 San Fernando Valley, mid-80s in the Antelope Valley. Little hotter Saturday, a little cooler again on Sunday and into next week. Right now, Irvine 71, Buena Park 71, Burbank 70, Torrance 70 degrees. It is slow in Sherman Oaks.
14: It's that southbound side of the 101, crowding up at Woodman, taking you ahead to the 170-134 split. More slowing in Hollywood. This is leaving Santa Monica Boulevard all the way into downtown Los Angeles. Yeah, getting out of Santa Monica is still pretty crowded. On the 10 eastbound, leaving Centinela, delays ahead all the way to the 110. Looks like a problem in Commerce on the 710. This is making your way along that northbound side, coming right up on the 5 freeway. Let me get some more details here. Kind of low on details from the highway patrol, but what I am seeing is that it appears to be on the northbound side of the 710 past Washington, and traffic is looking pretty slow right now, almost backing up from

0: Firestone Boulevard. Make that Florence Avenue instead. So if you see it, #250, keyword KFI traffic. Also on the 5 heading southbound, getting out of East LA, you're on the brakes from Downey Road all the way to the 605. With Southern California's most accurate traffic reports, I'm Angel Martinez.
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10: KFI. This us? Isn't a commercial for some new medication? It's Conway Show. We're live on KFI AM 640. You know, I was just talking to Sharon Bellio, and I used to work for Kiss FM. I worked there for 2 weeks when I was, I don't know, 17, 18. And my job at Kiss FM, I thought was going to be Rick Dees' sidekick, but instead they had me drive tickets around all day, which I enjoyed that as well.
11: And I did not know you did this.
10: Yes. I was like a big ticket driver. I worked for Revel Travel, driving tickets around. I worked for I'm a Basket Case, which is a...
11: No, but what did you do for... What company did you work for?
10: That's very funny. I just got it. That's how quick you are. There was a place called I'm a Basket Case, and it was Ernie Anderson's wife, Edwina, owned a gift store. And they would make gift baskets for, you know, celebrities for Christmas, Thanksgiving, Hanukkah, you know, whatever it is. And I was their driver, and I'd drive baskets around all day. And man, did I clean up, because I convinced Edwina that I should get all the delivery money. And she says, yeah, that sounds fair. You're doing the deliveries. I'll give it to you. And so they would charge them $20 to $30 for delivery. And I got to keep all of it. And sometimes during Christmas, I'd make 35 deliveries a day. And so I was making, you know, $700-$800 a day in cash. That was sweet. I wish I'd still had that job, actually. That's how motivated I am in life. I'm like, oh, I wish I still worked there. I enjoyed that.
11: You could. Yeah.
12: Well, is that your purpose?
10: I drove around all day. Just listen to the radio. It was great. But I drove, I worked for Kiss FM for a couple of weeks. And I would, if somebody won a prize, I would get in the car and drive them the prize. You know, the tickets, or, you know, if they won, I don't know, shirt or sweater. No, I didn't think we did shirts. But whatever the prize was, if it was significant, you know, somebody won a TV set or I don't know, I would drive it to them. Mostly it was tickets for concerts. And man, when those people got the tickets, they were thrilled. They're like, wow, Kiss FM sends somebody out to drop the tickets off on my desk.
11: That is pretty impressive.
10: It's a great service. We should do that here. Do we do that here?
11: Well, you said you wanted to do that.
10: I'll do that.
11: We could have you
10: in a heartbeat
11: deliver, you know, like charger tickets.
10: Sure. If the money's right, you know, $20, $30, a pair of tickets, I'll do that for sure.
12: I think it's all digital now.
10: Yeah, it's all digital.
11: Actually,
10: it's all email.
11: Haven't you dropped off stuff for people? You've done that before.
10: What do you mean?
11: On our show, I know you've taken stuff.
10: Oh,
11: to
10: yes,
11: people.
10: Yes. Yes, I did. A couple of times. Because it was, I was in the area. What were they? Were tickets?
12: Yeah.
11: I forget what it was, but you.
12: That's all. I am in the area.
11: You did drop something
10: like going
11: off
10: that
11: at
10: way.
11: Someone's house, though. I remember
10: yeah.
11: that.
10: Yeah, that's true. Somebody in Glendale, I think. And I said, oh, I know where that is. I'll just drop them off.
11: Yeah.
10: Yeah. I think we should bring that back.
11: Customer service.
10: Yes. That kind of customer service. You know why we should bring it back? Because every single person I dropped off tickets for Kiss FM, they must have told 50 people. Like, hey, I was working in accounting today, and a guy came in with tickets to the Who concert from Kiss FM. Wow. It's pretty impressive. And that would lead to a lot of people saying, oh, I'd like to win tickets, have a guy drop them off. You know, and the radio station expanded that way. And I think we should go back to that. I think so. You know, so that's great customer service. All right, Anaheim. I have warned you people in Anaheim, criminals in Anaheim, don't do it. Don't do it. Don't do it. That Todd Spitzer is going to get after you. He was on last night, and he is going to throw the hammer, bring the hammer down on you. Don't do it in Anaheim. Don't do it in Orange County.
13: This morning, a large narcotics operation in Anaheim. Uh-oh. Targeting the alleged sale of illegal pills. Police counting bottles of Pharmapram. It's a foreign brand of Alprazolam, the generic name for Xanax, placing them into evidence bags after vendors were accused of selling them to minors.
10: You know, I've taken exactly one Xanax in my life. Have you guys ever taken Xanax for anything?
12: No, not me. No.
10: I took one. And I remember I took it and I felt weird. So I laid down to sleep for a while.
12: What kind of time frame? Was it pretty quick for you?
10: Yeah, very quick. Yeah. It hit me hard. And I slept for a while. Then I got up and I was driving on the 405 freeway southbound through Long Beach. I remember exactly where I was. And I stopped the car in the fast lane. Because I saw somebody standing in front of me. Now, there wasn't anybody standing in front of me, but I clearly saw somebody standing in front of me. Mm. And that was the last Xanax that I took.
12: Yeah,
10: that was a wrap on Xanax for me. But I did take a half. What's the sleep aid? Is there a change?
12: Melatonin?
10: No. What's that big sleeping pill that everybody was on for a long time?
12: Oh,
10: not Adderall, but
12: is it not Adderall?
10: Ah, man, it was the largest sleeping pill. Now it's going to bother me.
11: I know. I'm going to find out for you.
10: Ambien?
11: Yeah, Ambien.
10: Okay.
11: Yeah.
10: Ambien. My wife, I was having trouble sleeping in, you know, this 25 years ago. As a matter of fact, it was 25 years ago. It was 24 years ago because it was in the first anniversary of 9/11. And so she had a prescription for 10 Ambien. And I couldn't sleep. We were in New York. I couldn't sleep. It's loud and it's, you know, New York is just a lot of energy. And I took one half of one Ambien. I cut it in half and took it. And for the next 9 hours, I felt like I was sleeping on a mattress. It was 9 inches off, but I was 9 inches off the mattress. I couldn't feel anything below me.
11: Was it a good night's sleep?
10: It was the greatest thing I've ever taken in my life by a billion light years. I had the greatest night's sleep, and I felt like I was 6 inches off the mattress. I couldn't feel the blankets or the mattress touching me, but I felt warm, and I immediately went to sleep.
14: So it wasn't a knockout feeling where you were just gone? You remember feeling that way through it?
10: It was about 15 to 20 minutes of feeling really great and then passing out. Mm. And man, did I get a great night's sleep. Whoever created that Ambien, attaboy. Attaboy. Man, that was great. That was good stuff. But I knew if I continued that route that I'd be up to 40 Ambien a day, you know. So I had to pass. But that I'll remember that night's sleep for the rest of my life. All right, we got to take a break. We'll come back. We'll talk about this crime in Anaheim. It's not the place to do it. Sorry, fellas. It's just not. They will come down on you harder than any other county, perhaps in California. So I'm warning you again, don't commit crimes in Orange County. Come to LA. We'll treat you well. You know, we'll knock it out with you. We'll have fun with you. But don't do it in Orange County. It'll turn your life upside down. We're live on KFI, Born Out with Crozier.
14: The Legal Accountability Center has filed complaints against two federal prosecutors saying they violated professional obligations while using the power of the Department of Justice. More than 30 people arrested for alleged illegal mining in Nigeria have been found dead in custody. Officials say it could be a disease outbreak. 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
0: It's going to be slow out of Santa Monica. This is the eastbound side of the 10. It's crowding up away from Centinela. And then delays continue across mid-city all the way into downtown Los Angeles. Still slowing down on the 405 in West LA. This is northbound from the 10 in stretches to Nordoff and North Hills. Crowded on the southbound side in Culver City from the 10 to the 90. I'm also checking out Anaheim Hills, eastbound side of the 91. Slowing from Imperial Highway to Green River. And it's looking a little crowded in the Cajon Pass, not too shabby. Just right around Cleghorn, you're on the brakes, better by the 138. With Southern California's most accurate traffic reports, I'm Angel Martinez.
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0: 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It is the Conway Show. And again, don't commit crimes in Orange County. They have way too many cops, way too much modern equipment, and way too aggressive district attorney. All put all those things together, and you're going to be cooling your heels. Don't do it. Pick another county. Don't do it in Orange County. It's not going to be cool.
1: We had our undercover miners go in there and buy them from these businesses.
0: So the undercover miners are buying pills in Anaheim.
1: It's a bad problem.
2: This morning, officers swarmed the Anaheim marketplace, a large indoor swap meet, executing a search warrant at three different stores inside, all accused of selling the illegal drugs.
0: To minors. That's where the problem is.
1: After a long and lengthy investigation, we found out there was three vendors selling illegal Xanax pills to anybody for any reason at all with no prescription.
2: Police say their investigation revealed the pills were coming to Orange County from outside the United States, sold by the bottle.
1: Well, there's 90 in here. They're selling them for about $150 a bottle. Like I said, they could turn around and sell them for three times the value on the street. So either they're using them for themselves, which is harmful to their health, or they're selling them to people in the community, possibly even at schools.
0: I think the problem here is, again, the kids, you know, 14, 15-year-old kids going in and buying a bottle of Xanax.
2: At the indoor market, police arresting four people they say are affiliated with the scheme. And earlier at her home in Anaheim, they arrested 42-year-old Nilva Khanna, who they suspect was the owner of the three stores and in charge.
0: Oh, boy. All right. You got to be careful out there. All right. Goodwill is opening up their biggest store in the history of Goodwills. And it's going to be located in downtown Bakersfield. So, quite a ride. Quite a drive.
3: Goodwill is officially opening the doors to its biggest store in Bakersfield inside the former Rite Aid at Rosedale and Allen in Northwest Bakersfield. Goodwill held a soft opening last week. The official Goodwill ribbon cutting is later this morning.
0: That really hits those Goodwills, huh?
3: Opening last week. The official Goodwill ribbon cutting is later this morning. I spoke with the president and CEO about how the bigger Goodwill will help Goodwill expand its mission.
4: For more than a decade, Goodwill has had a presence in Northwest Bakersfield, but the old store just down the street was only 5,000 square feet.
0: You know, I just looked this up. Bakersfield in Spanish means Goodwill. Isn't that wild? Isn't that crazy?
4: The new location inside a former Rite Aid is now roughly 17,000 square feet.
5: Whoa! I think anybody who went to that old store watched that donation door and said, man, there's a lot coming through there.
0: Man, I love that Goodwill. I've always been a big fan of Goodwill. We used to go to the one on Tampa and Ventura. There was an old Aaron's framing or Aaron's brothers art store in there, and right next to it was a Goodwill. Yeah,
3: Goodwill,
0: and I enjoyed that
3: Goodwill.
0: As a matter of fact, I enjoyed it so much, and my wife got involved with this. I walked in with my Santa Anita hat on, and this older black dude who worked there said to me, he goes, hey, you ever go to the track? And I used my dad's line. I said, yeah, only when they're running. And he thought that was funny. And he said he's got a couple of live ones today, but he's not going to go out. He doesn't have a ride. I said, oh, why don't you go with me? I'm going. And he goes, great. I get off at 1:30. I said, okay, we'll miss probably the first race, but I'll pick you up at 1:30. And we'll go to the Santa Anita. And I figured, this guy is banking good karma and good luck. He works at the Goodwill store. He's been there for like 20 years. I'm like, this guy has got to be on tilt. He's got to be filled up with good karma. And so we go to Santa Anita. He gets blown away. He gets shut down. His horses are doing cartwheels, not finishing, losing the rider. It just, whole afternoon blows up. And we didn't hit a single race. By the end of the card, we were betting the favorites to show and getting last. We had the last-itis out there. So I'm driving back to drop him off at the Goodwill. It's quiet. It's a quiet ride. And my phone rings and it's my wife. And I pick it up on speaker and he like clears his throat. And my wife's like, who's with you? You know, because when you look like me, you're always a, you know, and a magnet for hot chicks that love the track. I swear to God, Belly. Can I get another water? So I said, it's Dale. And she goes, who's Dale? And I said, he's the guy that works at the Goodwill. And I could just hear her go, Jesus Christ. And she was right. She was right. But I enjoy I enjoy that Goodwill. I really do. I go in there and look for bargains. You know, you can look for it. You go bargain shopping. It's great.
6: Did you get your outfit today from there?
0: This?
6: Yeah.
0: Goodwill would never sell anything like this. This is high-end stuff.
7: They refuse it.
0: That's right.
3: Goodwill.
0: Goodwill. But I bet, Belio, you're kind of a... You seem like a Goodwill chick.
6: I have.
0: You don't go there looking for bargains all the time?
6: I have.
0: Yeah,
6: sure.
0: All right. I think most people
6: do. I've donated.
0: Oh, you donated?
6: I donate all the time.
0: Donate's a crapshoot with Goodwill.
6: Hmm? What's that?
0: They'll pick and choose what they'll take from you.
6: Like, mine.
0: That's got a mark on it. Ooh, that's got a stain on it. And I said, buddy, either you take it all or I'm going to go to another Goodwill.
6: How's that go over?
0: He didn't care.
3: Goodwill.
5: So we knew we'd be able to support a store of this size. So we're really excited as soon as it comes.
0: Huge ass Goodwill in Bakersfield for all the people listening up there.
4: And the bigger store isn't just about having more room.
0: Seems like it.
4: Goodwill says it's also about creating more opportunities for people who face barriers to employment. The expansion added about a dozen positions.
0: Yeah, there's a reason why they're finding it hard to be employed, you know, because they're not great workers.
5: So we're full-time with benefits and all those things, and that does require an economic engine to drive it.
0: Yeah. All right. I'm a big fan of Goodwill.
5: So when we're able to have these stores, we're able to put out this product and make it a really competitive shopping experience, not just for thrift shoppers, but shoppers in general, it really makes that all kind of happen.
0: I'm going to the new big store.
4: And there's plenty of product to keep the engine running. Slayton says there are tens of thousands of items in the store, with new donations coming in every day. He says merchandise typically stays on the sales floor for no more than about 5 weeks.
5: So if you come once a month, it's a completely new store every time you come in.
0: I'd like to challenge that. I've been to the Goodwill, and I've seen like the same pair of pants there for 22 years.
4: The larger space also gives Goodwill more room behind the scenes. At the old location, some donated items had to be handled outside. Here, the additional storage and processing space allows employees to work through these donations more efficiently and get merchandise onto the sales floor.
0: All right, so the big new Goodwill.
3: He said there's not a sign on that building yet, but Goodwill's hoping to expand into that space. The official ribbon cutting for Northwest Bakersfield is today.
0: All right, we got a brand new big ass 17,000 square feet of Goodwill. What a store!
3: Goodwill.
0: Goodwill.
3: Goodwill.
0: Goodwill.
3: Goodwill.
0: Let's keep doing this until Brian Long calls.
3: Goodwill.
0: Goodwill.
3: Goodwill.
0: Goodwill.
3: Goodwill.
0: What line is he on? He called that quickly? All right, I'll grab it.
8: Hello?
9: House Democrats said they're angry. Votes have been canceled for the rest of the week, at least, as lawmakers head home early to start their fall recess. Midterm elections right around the corner. House Speaker Mike Johnson says it'll give lawmakers the time to campaign. Democrats say it means key votes and legislative business will not happen. House Minority Whip Catherine Clark says it's happened before.
10: When they are pressed on issues, whether it's Epstein or a fundamental safety issue around AI, the answer is to retreat.
9: Republican Thomas Massie and California Democrat Ro Khanna are circulating another discharge petition regarding another Epstein Files transparency bill. Efforts, though, to get more signatures on that petition are now on hold. A federal ICE agent who allegedly lied after being attacked during an enforcement raid in Minneapolis in January has appeared in court. Authorities say Christian Castro made a false report in connection with the shooting of Julio Sosa Salas, claiming he was attacked with a shovel. Hennepin County Attorney Mary Moriarty says Castro's transfer from Texas was stalled.
11: Despite the best efforts of the Texas governor to ignore both the United States Constitution and crystal clear Supreme Court precedent, here we are.
9: Castro's set to appear in federal court in St. Paul, Minnesota tomorrow to face federal charges related to the shooting. El Nino could bring some unusual marine life to the Southland.
7: Some unusual visitors are already being spotted, including hammerhead sharks off L.A., Orange, and Ventura counties, and whale sharks off Malibu. The reason is the warmer water from El Nino and a marine heat anomaly. Greg Polly, the curator of herpetology with the Natural History Museum, says it'll be an unprecedented year for sport fishing.
8: Species may show up that have never been documented as far north in the eastern Pacific.
7: Yellow-bellied sea snakes could also show up, although only six have ever been documented at SoCal beaches. Beachgoers are asked to take pictures of any unusual sightings. Eileen Gonzalez, KFI News.
9: You can email pictures of those unusual sightings to the Natural History Museum of LA County at nature@nhm.org. Cloudy, some fog through the night, clearing tomorrow and a little hotter Saturday, down a bit on Sunday and into early next week. Right now, 69 in Culver City, 70 in Santa Ana. Let's check the freeways.
12: It's going to be a tough drive right now. We are heading to Palmdale with an update on this crash along the 14 heading northbound just past Angeles Forest Highway, Pear Blossom Highway. Earlier crash, ongoing investigation. Two right lanes remain blocked off and delays are backing up away from Santiago Canyon Road. Let's also look at Anaheim Hills, eastbound side of the 91. It remains crowded away from Imperial Highway to Green River, and Diamond Bar is still a little slow right there where the 60 and the 57 confluence just screws everything up all the time. That northbound side of the 57 slowing from Pathfinder, and the East 60 that loads up from just before Brea Canyon Road with Southern California's most accurate traffic reports. I'm Angel Martinez.
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0: 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If you're getting bitten and eaten up by mosquitoes like I am in Burbank almost every night, you're not alone. It is a five-alarm fire. Mosquitoes have never been this bad in Southern California. So let's find out what we can do. I know you think, well, that's sort of a radio hack thing to do. What are you going to do, Tim, on April 15th? You're going to send somebody out next to the mailbox and watch people file their taxes? Are you going to send somebody out to the airport on Thanksgiving to see if there's traffic, Tim? Is that what you're going to do, Tim? How dare you? How dare you? Mosquitoes are a big problem, so I'm going to help you out.
1: Mosquito season buzzing in Orange County, where officials are warning the threat of West Nile this year is particularly bad.
0: Yes.
2: I don't want to hear that. Mm-hmm. Well, CBS LA's Michelle G.
0: I don't want to hear that.
2: I don't want to hear that.
0: That sounds like the comeback. You remember her famous line in the comeback? I don't want to hear that.
2: I don't want to hear that. Well, CBS LA's Michelle.
0: I bet she's a big fan of the comeback because she said it exactly the way Lisa Kudrow says it.
2: I don't want to hear that. Well, CBS LA's Michelle Geely tells us, though, what they are doing to curb the spread.
3: Goodwill.
4: This is a five alarm.
0: How did that get in there?
3: Goodwill.
4: This is a five alarm year for mosquitoes. It's just off the charts.
0: It's horrible.
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7: You can see these are all ankle biters, all on the ankles, all real low. As soon as I see the sun going down or coming up, I see the mosquitoes and they just are eating my legs alive.
0: Yeah.
7: It's been pretty bad this year.
5: The latest numbers from Orange County Vector Control bear this out. So far this year, 718 mosquito nets were positive for West Nile virus.
0: Wow, that's a lot. West Nile virus can wipe you out.
5: At the same time last year, there were only 70. And the number of people who have become infected in 2026 with the virus after being bitten is 18, compared to none in the first 9 months of 2025.
0: Oh, my God. Okay. This is huge. This is a radical, radical problem.
5: Pest experts are calling the mosquito population unprecedented. The public health district is spraying to try and get rid of them.
8: At midnight, four of these trucks are going to be hitting the streets in the cities of Anaheim, Costa Mesa, and Garden Grove to spray a pesticide to kill adult mosquitoes with West Nile virus.
0: Okay, adult female mosquitoes, because the males will go about their day watching sports, you know, eating, fleas, whatever they eat. But the male mosquitoes will not bite you. They leave you alone. The females will bite you and draw your blood so they can reproduce.
6: Typical.
0: The female mosquitoes.
8: Orange County Vector Control says this is an ultra low volume treatment, approximately spraying about 2 tablespoons per acre.
4: At the rate that we spray.
0: What's that going to do? I need more tablespoons.
8: 2 tablespoons per acre.
0: Great.
4: At the rate that we spray, it won't harm humans. You can have your
0: air, or mosquitoes,
4: your air conditioning on. It won't hurt the finish of your car.
0: I think we've heard that before.
4: You can keep your windows open. It's just a very, very small amount, and it's enough to knock down the mosquitoes.
5: The spraying ends at 5 a.m. For ponds and other water sources, biologists at Vector Control grow mosquito fish.
9: These fish are used to manage populations of immature mosquitoes, both larvae and pupae. The fish will actually eat the larvae when placed in a water source in the field.
0: Wait, the larvae and what?
9: Pupae.
0: Pupae. An odd term.
9: Pupae.
0: How's your pupae?
5: Controlling mosquitoes at home means...
0: Oh, man. I think somebody went...
9: Pupae.
0: Oh, bathroom.
9: Pupae. The fish will...
0: Attacked in here.
5: Controlling mosquitoes at home means dumping and draining standing water.
0: That's right.
5: In Garden Grove, Michelle Geely, CBS LA.
0: We got to remember to do that. Go to your backyard and dump all the water in your backyard, or put those bleach tablets in the water. If you know the animals are not going to drink the water, but we've got to do something because it is out of control. It is completely out of control. My daughter and myself get eaten like crazy, and my wife has never had a mosquito bite in her life. But Crozier, you always have a tip, and your wife has something she puts on. What is that again? Mint oil?
10: It's I'm gonna just make sure. I think it's called Whispering Willow. Yes, mm-hmm. That's exactly what it is. Whispering Willow. It's Apothecary Products. They have like liquid soap, bar soap, you know, moisturizers, and stuff that you can put on just when you go out there, like body oils. It doesn't, it's not sticky. It doesn't, you can get like lavender scented and things like that.
0: Okay.
10: But it's the best stuff I've ever experienced in my life to keeping them away. And even if you get bitten, it like heals it really quickly.
0: Really?
10: Yeah.
0: Whispering Willow.
10: Willow. Whispering Willow.
0: I'm getting it right now.
10: It's phenomenal stuff.
0: As we speak. And it's going to be our look ahead for tomorrow.
10: Oh.
0: How about that? All right. We're live on KFI AM 640. More now with Crozier.

0: towards Green River and Tough in Palmdale. Earlier wreck, ongoing investigation, 14 northbound, just past Pear Blossom Highway. Two right lanes are off limits. Delays are backing up from Santiago Canyon Road. With Southern California's most accurate traffic reports, I'm Angel Martinez.
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16: When people imagine what a day of work looks like in California, many think of tech workers overusing words like synergy. 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

0: million people clock into manufacturing jobs. $2 billion are generated by local businesses, and 300 million pounds of the world's best food are grown in our fields, shaping the future of manufacturing, agriculture, and small business. 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
5: 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Could be a dude under there.
2: The Gary and Shannon show starts tomorrow morning at 9. KFI AM 640. It's Conway show. I like that Lou Penrose show. He does a great show. And I'm working on an impression of Lou Penrose. I'm just the infant stages of it. You know, just started over the weekend. I'm Lou Penrose. It always goes up on his name. Lou Penrose. I think I could do it if I work on
6: honestly, another weekend,
2: yeah,
6: I think.
7: Honestly, you. When you were talking about how you're doing a Lou Penrose, I thought that was actually pretty close.
2: Damn it.
6: Yeah, you oversold it.
2: Damn it, damn it, damn it, damn it, damn it. It all. I'm Lou Penrose. All right. American Idol is leaving the building. They're not going to be American Idling or idling in LA anymore. I think they're going to Atlanta or Georgia. What's going on? Why is everyone leaving us? Warner Brothers threatening to leave. Paramount threatening to leave. American Idol moving on. What's going on?
8: Almost 25 years, contestants on American Idol have yearned to hear one phrase.
9: You're going to Hollywood. You're going to Hollywood. You're going to Hollywood.
8: But next season, hopeful stars may get a different destination.
2: Yeah, you're going to Georgia.
8: Atlanta, Georgia. Mm. The show's production company confirming to NBC LA that the hit singing contest is joining the growing exodus of TV and film productions leaving Tinseltown, a trend that's hanging over Hollywood, apparent at this week's Emmy Awards.
10: We are the cast of the new Baywatch, and we are proud to say it's shot right here on the beaches of Los Angeles.
11: I grew up in LA. I'm a Hollywood kid. I was raised on a television, and movie theaters were my place of worship.
8: The elephant in the room, a pending decision by David Ellison, CEO of major Hollywood studio Paramount, to relocate the company's productions in.
2: This is not good. This has got to be stopped somehow. We can't continue to lose studios and television shows to Georgia or Tennessee or Texas.
8: In response to the California AG's attempts to block its merger with Warner Brothers Discovery. Separately, Fox's celebrity singing competition, The Masked Singer, also reportedly moving from L.A. to New Jersey.
2: This is not good. You know, soon the entire world will sound like this. This will be the entire production. Everything that's produced in Georgia, like Family Feud and now American Idol, they have this tag at the tail end of the credits.
12: Made in Georgia.
2: That's not good for California when you hear too much of that made in Georgia.
13: With a cash register.
2: Yeah, right. Yeah, exactly.
12: Made in Georgia.
13: What the hell?
2: It's horrible.
8: Separately, Fox's celebrity singing competition, The Masked Singer, also reportedly moving from L.A. to New Jersey.
2: Gone.
8: Where film and TV productions get a 30 to 35% tax credit.
2: Wow. All right, that's significant.
8: Catching the drift? The industry is chasing favorable tax incentives in other states and even abroad. The result in L.A. has been catastrophic, an issue we've covered last year.
14: I have seen people make comparisons of Los Angeles to Detroit prior to the plight of the auto industry.
2: Oh my God, that we cannot allow this.
8: The number of on-location production days in LA has dropped more than 40% for feature films.
2: Okay, why isn't everybody panicking over this? Why aren't all the news stations covering this wall to wall? Why are we here at KFI covering it wall to wall? This is this could be the end of Hollywood.
8: And nearly 65% for TV shows from 2021 to 2025, according to Film LA, which is tracking the decline. The Golden State hasn't taken the hit lying down. Governor Gavin Newsom announcing last year that California was more than doubling money available for film and TV tax credits to $750 million.
2: Okay, that's a great, great addition and a great start, but I think we need more.
15: California is the entertainment capital of the world.
2: Yeah, but it's not going to be much longer.
15: And it's going to stay that way for decades to come.
2: Who believes that? I mean, that's just a guy saying that. And then you turn around and you go online and every show and these big studios are moving to Georgia, Texas, New Jersey, or Tennessee.
8: But that could be wishful thinking, especially as the industry faces other challenges, like the impact of artificial intelligence. A 2024 study commissioned by the Animation Guild predicted that AI could replace more than 20% of American film, TV, and entertainment jobs in the near future.
2: Okay, so if AI grabs 20% and then Paramount and Warner Brothers leaves, that's another 20%. We're at 40%. And then all these shows leave, that might be another 5%. So we're at almost 50%. This is time to panic.
8: And companies like Disney already cutting Pixar animation jobs this year, although not necessarily due to AI. Even the states trying to draw business away from California may be in trouble. Georgia, the future home of American Idol, saw production tumble from a peak of $4.4 billion in 2022 to just $2.3 billion last year.
2: Okay, that's good. For us, not for Georgia, but good for us.
8: As productions like Marvel moved abroad, critics saying the, quote, Hollywood of the South was built on an absurd credit system that has proven unsustainable.
2: Okay, that's catching up to them. Yeah, the 60 and 65, 70% tax credit in Georgia, that's coming to an end.
8: As Idol contestants battle it out, we'll see which incentives will hit the right notes. Chloe Malas, NBC News.
2: Oh, boy. All right. Well, as the stomach turns, we'll figure this out, or maybe we won't, but this is an emergency. This is a 5-alarm fire in show business. With all these companies leaving studios and shows, it is not going to end well unless people get off their asses and do something about it. All right, it's Conway Show. 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
17: They'll make it official in the next day. I'm Michael Crozier, live from the KFI 24-hour newsroom. The woman who slammed her SUV into a Metro bus in Chatsworth, killing two people, will face murder charges. LA County DA Nathan Hochman says Bailey Rios is being charged with second-degree murder. He says she's expected to be arraigned tomorrow.
18: When we bring these charges, we announce very clearly what the charges are and what the maximum charge that she is facing, and that maximum charge is life in prison.
17: The crash led up to a second accident when NBC4's news helicopter covering it went down, killing both people on board and a third person on the ground. LA County's planning directors ordered an immediate prohibition on the development of large-scale data centers that power artificial intelligence in unincorporated areas of the county. Director Amy Bodek says it's an interim guidance for planning staff while the county moves forward toward codifying the prohibition in its zoning regulations. Supervisor Hilda Solis says she plans to bring in additional actions before the Board of Supervisors to amend the county's zoning code and prohibit data centers in unincorporated areas. Paramount could be packing up. Studios threatening to leave California as it battles the state over its Warner Brothers Discovery merger. Economist Kevin Cloudon says the threat is credible.
19: The threat of Paramount moving its corporate headquarters is very much believable and real. The question is, what moves with it?
17: Some reports say state officials have resumed talks, but neither Paramount or the AG's office has confirmed that. Experts say the next 48 hours, or much less than that now, are critical as an expensive deadline approaches.
19: Paramount is very reasonably pushing every lever that they have to try and be back at the negotiating table in advance of this October 1st deadline.
17: That's when a ticking fee of roughly $7 million a day kicks in. Nithya Raman's released a new video in her campaign for mayor of L.A.
20: City Council Member Rahman sits down with real estate broker Jason Oppenheim, star of the Netflix reality show Selling Sunset, for a bit called Housing Sunset.
21: All right, so let's talk about the obvious, which is why we're sitting together.
22: Yes.
21: I don't think too many people would be expecting that.
20: Oppenheim says they first met over an online argument about a policy issue, but he's impressed with her record on homelessness.
22: I will address 10 city encampments in the city. We're going to cut them in half by the Olympics, and then by the end of my first term, I will address all 10 city encampments across the entire city.
20: And if she can do that...
21: You're going to come in and you're going to ring that bell.
22: Okay, that's a goal to look forward to.
20: Mark Rauner, KFI News.
17: Car insurance rates for single drivers in California could go down.
23: Insurance Commissioner Ricardo Lara is asking car insurance companies to stop considering marital status when setting car insurance premiums. State Insurance Department has said for decades that single drivers should pay more because they're more likely to get into a fender bender than a married driver. Lara says that there is insufficient justification for the continued practice. The decision is fueled by a lawsuit from 11 unmarried drivers who say it's unfair they're paying more for car insurance.
24: Jason Campidonia, KFI News.
17: And Amazon's raising wages for some workers and giving all employees in the U.S. a break on groceries.
25: The online retail giant also runs Whole Foods Market stores and will give its workers 10% off groceries ordered online through Amazon and Whole Foods and 20% off at the grocery store starting October 1st. And the new minimum wage starting pay for full-time core operations employees will be $20 an hour, a $1 increase for qualifying workers. Deborah Mark, KFI News.
17: Southline weather from KFI, increasing clouds, patchy fog out there tonight, lows around 50 degrees. Watch your driving if you're out there. Gradual clearing tomorrow by midday and a little hotter, a couple degrees. Above 70 at the beaches, above 80 Metro LA, Orange County, close to 100 near Palm Springs again. Close to 80 San Fernando Valley, mid-80s in the high desert. A little hotter Saturday, a couple degrees, and then down a little bit again on Sunday and into early next week. Right now, 70 in Tustin, 67 Laguna Niguel, 66 Chatsworth, 68 in Van Nuys. There's a crash in the Sepulveda Pass.
26: And you'll find it on the southbound side of the 405 just before Skirball Center Drive. A two-vehicle collision is blocking the left lanes and traffic is slow approaching the accident scene. 405 northbound right at Santa Monica Boulevard. It's a stalled sports car and it's blocking one of the right-hand lanes. Up ahead on the north 405 just before Devonshire, it's a three-vehicle collision clearing from the right-hand lane and that's causing a backup to Roscoe Boulevard. Big problem on the Antelope Valley Freeway not far from Palmdale. 14 northbound at Angeles Forest Highway. A fatality accident investigation has the two right-hand lanes closed until further notice. North 14 very slow from Crown Valley Road, and the 14 southbound's not any better. That's jammed up tight from Avenue M down to Palmdale Boulevard. East LA interchange area on the 5 northbound before Dittman, Indiana. It's a vehicle with a flat tire taking up the slow lane. 91 eastbound before Alameda. A crash should be over on the right-hand shoulder. And a slow right heading to downtown on the 110 northbound from the 10 up to the 4 level. With Southern California's most accurate traffic reports, I'm Mike Morris.
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29: Today I'm here with Fiona Ma, the Democrat running for Lieutenant Governor of California. Welcome.
30: Thank you.
29: Why Lieutenant Governor?
30: There's only been one other woman Lieutenant Governor since 1849, and she is serving right now, Eleni Kounoulakis, Lieutenant Governor.
29: What would you say sets you apart from your competitor right now running for Lieutenant Governor?
30: I think my long-term qualifications and experience serving on four different levels of government, but also my relationships around the state. I travel to all 58 counties. I've been traveling outside of San Francisco since 2006, meeting more people, listening, understanding that we have 58 counties. Everyone is different and unique. We should not be prescribing one size fits all to 58 counties. So many of the rural counties especially are hurting right now. Resources, jobs, tourism, it's just expensive.
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2: 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It's Conway Show. Chris Christie flies for Channel 7 ABC 7. I text that guy quite often. He texts me back if there's any breaking news. Matter of fact, he's the guy who texts me and said, helicopter crash, all in capital letters. And I said, where? And I thought it was back east, maybe in the Midwest. And he said, no, right over Chatsworth. And that's when I went, oh, and I turned to all the TVs. Channel 2 had a helicopter up there, Channel 5, Channel 7. I knew he was refueling because he'd text me. Channel 9 was up. Channel 11 didn't have one up there. And Channel 4 was missing. Channel 4 with Eliana Moreno was missing. And I had a horrible, horrible feeling about that. And here is Chris Christie talking about this lovely reporter who he lost way, way too early. And I think she's one of 7 children with that family. And what a classy family, where they said, please don't donate to any of the GoFundMe. They're not doing any of them. They're not going that route where they do a GoFundMe and everyone, you know, throws money at that. And that's a real classy thing from a classy family. I think if NBC, and maybe it's too early to talk about this, but NBC is going to have to replace their reporter. And I think it should be one of Eliana Moreno's brothers, who's in the Orange County Sheriff's Department and probably knows everything about the, you know, the landscape of law enforcement. I'm sure both of them do. And that would be pretty cool to see them up there in their sister's seat, doing what she loved to do. All right, here's Chris Christie. This is tough to listen to.
11: Before we get to the investigation, we want to share a very personal perspective from our ABC 7 airborne reporter, Chris Christie. Chris worked at Channel 4 for several years. In fact, Chris says he flew many times in the same helicopter that was involved in yesterday's tragedy. And he knew reporter Eliana Moreno and pilot George Marcinou. Chris will not speculate on what caused this crash, but he was quick to share his thoughts on the loss of his two friends and the close-knit community of Southland helicopter journalists.
3: How are you doing?
8: Hanging in there.
11: Our Chris Christie lost two friends suddenly and tragically.
8: I met George, the pilot, a number of times at different fuel stops along the way, and he's always been just a real nice guy. He comes up to you, shakes your hand. Eliana was just a sweetheart. She was, you know, so zealous and so in love with what she did for a living. This is a hard day for everybody. And you know, it is, you know, it's a small business. The news industry is tiny, and the helicopter community is even tinier.
11: After covering the Chatsworth bus crash in Air 7 into the evening, Chris and his crew returned to base, only to receive a call from our assignment desk that a helicopter had gone down near the scene of the bus crash.
8: The shiver through my body, I was just there. I know exactly who was flying over there. What happened? How could this be?
11: He did his job, reporting from the scene, not knowing for sure who was down there until he saw it.
8: There was a peacock on the ground. It was a logo, NBC logo, on the fuselage of the body that was clearly identifiable.
11: Minutes later, Air 7 was given clearance to leave the scene. Chris went home to his wife and five-year-old daughter, who had left him several voicemails.
8: The first one says, "Daddy, I love you to infinity and back." The next one was a little more demanding. The next one said, "Come home early, Daddy." I walked in the door, and she doesn't know what happened. She doesn't know what happened, but she jumped out of bed and into my arms.
11: You are a husband and a father, and you do this job because you love it. Has this changed any of that for you?
8: No. No, it hasn't. You know the risk is out there, but, you know, you're able to compartmentalize risk and look at risk in a certain way when you do this job. I have pilots who I trust with my life, and we have a crew that I would, you know, go to battle with. This is the job. This is part of the job to report, to get the word out, and, you know, and just be a service to the public. I think this is what I was born to do.
2: What a hell of a guy. That is unbelievable audio. And a lot of these reporters are feeling the same thing. And I don't know why this is different than the Sam Rubin death. And maybe it's not. Maybe it's similar in a lot of ways. We, you know, we spent 20, 25 years watching Sam Rubin on TV every day. But this seems, I don't know, when there's a woman involved and she's young, it's heart-wrenching. And I don't know if that's sexist or not. Maybe it is. But I think that's the way America is still, you know, that we do take care of women in our family and in the workplace and mourn for them in a different way than we do for guys. We just do. And I can't imagine what that family's going through. The Moreno family, God bless them. It's Conway Show. We're live on KFI Morning Out with Croce.
17: LA County officials have announced the program to provide financial assistance to small businesses affected by a water main break near Sunset Boulevard in West Hollywood back in July. A new report says Russian satellites spied on U.S. bases in the Middle East and gave that info to Iran. From your Toyota Dealers Traffic Center, we make it easy. There's a crash in Palmdale.
26: It's on the northbound side of the 14, the Antelope Valley Freeway, right at Angeles Forest Highway. It's a fatality accident investigation. The two right-hand lanes are going to be closed until further notice. You have a backup to Crown Valley Road. That's on the north 14. Southbound side of the 14 is not any better. That's jammed up tight from Avenue M down to Palmdale Boulevard. 405 southbound before Skirball Center Drive. A solo crash cleared from the left lane over to the right-hand shoulder. And a slow right on the east 105 from Long Beach Boulevard to the 710. With Southern California's most accurate traffic reports, I'm Mike Morris.
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29: Today I'm here with Fiona Ma, the Democrat running for Lieutenant Governor of California. Welcome.
30: Thank you.
29: Why lieutenant governor?
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22: 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And that's coming up tomorrow morning after 7 on the next Bill Handel Show.
2: There was a statue of Jesus that was stolen. I don't know how you think you've built up so much great karma in life that you can steal a statue of Jesus Christ and not feel that later on in life. How is this possible? $50,000 bronze statue of Jesus stolen out of an Orange County church. Wait till Todd Spitzer gets a hold of this guy.
32: The search is on for Jesus, a statue of Jesus after the thieves stole it in front of a local church. Police are also searching for the two suspects who pulled off the heist. KTLA's Orange County Bureau Chief Chip Yost is in Santa Ana with how it happened. And Chip, you have some surveillance video.
0: Yeah, we do, Samantha. This is one of those stories that proves thieves will steal just about anything. In this case, they stole a statue of Jesus. Let's show you a picture of the statue they stole. You see, this is Jesus with John the Baptist. Jesus has his hands in prayer position. Well, the next piece of video you're going to see are Jesus' feet. They're the only things left.
2: That's it. That's the only thing left. What are they going to do? Melt it down? And who melts that down? Imagine bringing that to somebody and go, hey, I'd like to melt this down and pocket the cash and eat some cigarettes and some beer. And the guy's like, I ain't doing that. I'll melt almost anything, but I don't got this kind of karma. I haven't built up this much luck yet in life, young man. You got to move on.
0: Of that bronze statue that was stolen here on August 30th. This was August 30th at about 2 a.m. It was a Sunday that these thieves came in here. We are at-
2: And on a Sunday? Wow. This guy is really messing with karma.
0: Christ Our Savior Catholic Church here in Santa Ana, right next to Segerstrom High School. They say the thieves came in here with some tools, cut off the statue, and made off with it. They say the statue is worth about $50,000. You see the pictures or images of the thieves in your video there. They're not great images. It looks like one of them's wearing a mask, but one does have a t-shirt. Maybe somebody will recognize. That's why they're putting it out there. The church wants the statue back. Police want to catch the guys who did it. Here's more from police about how they think these thieves made their way out of here.
1: One of the suspects retrieves a cutting tool for the bag, and both suspects begin to cut the Jesus statue from its feet.
2: Okay, they're cutting the Jesus statue apart. Can you imagine the thoughts going through your mind? Like, oh, this is not going to work out. This is not going to work out. How am I going to explain this to the big fella when I'm trying to get into heaven?
1: Dragging it through the property. And our detectives believe that there was a car parked at Segerstrom High School, which is just adjacent to the church, loaded up the statue, and they took off.
2: Gone.
0: And it's a bronze statue, and the fear is that they're going to melt it down and sell it. So if you know anything about who might be involved, you can contact detectives at the Santa Ana Police Department. Reporting in Santa Ana, I'm Chip Yost, KTLA 5 News.
2: All right. Bad vibes in Orange County. I don't know what people are thinking, but good news here back in Los Angeles. The Dodgers are going to the playoffs again. They have clinched their division, the 13th divisional title in the last 14 years. And that's sensational, man. I think that the only time they didn't win in those 14 years was San Francisco had one more win than the Dodgers that year, one or two more wins. And so they were even very close in that year. But the Dodgers are going to the playoffs. This is great news.
4: And Halverson ready to throw the 2-2 pitch. Here it is. Swung on and missed, strike three.
2: And they're off. Dodgers going to the playoffs again.
5: Three certainties in life. Taxes and the LA Dodgers winning the NL West.
4: This ball heading back. This ball is gone. A home run. Miguel Rojas.
6: NL West champions.
7: Once again.
5: Here we are again. 5 years in a row. 13 of the last 14 seasons.
4: The Dodgers are champions of the National League Western Division.
5: Congratulations from the official home of your world champion, Los Angeles Dodgers.
4: And once again, clinching the National League West title.
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2: Man, that is quite a run. That really is an unbelievable run. Roberts, the manager, he's won the division 10 out of the 11 years that he has been the head of that team. 10 out of 11 years.
10: It's quite a riff, bud.
2: It's quite a riff, bud. I love that comment. What commercial is that for? I think it's for a prostate cancer or something.
10: It's for prostate or something like that. But yeah,
2: the guy goes on a riff of how many side effects it could possibly have.
10: With this long
2: ass list. Yeah. Yeah.
10: So solo.
2: Right. And then at the end, he's like, wow, that's quite a run. That is funny. And I heard that commercial probably 10 times before I figured out what they were saying there at the end. But it's great because that's what everyone is saying. You know, it's like, God almighty, you know, your eyes are bleeding. Your, you know, nuts are going to fall off.
10: Diarrhea.
2: Diarrhea. Projectile diarrhea, morning diarrhea, home diarrhea. You know, it's all like five different flavors. But that is a great piece. That is awesome. I've been doing something since I've been 16, since I've been driving, and nobody's noticed. It's weird, and nobody's noticed, except today my wife caught me doing it at, 50 years since I've had my license. And I don't know, maybe other people do this, or maybe it's just that I'm crazy. But since I've started driving, almost every single time I park a car in a parking lot, I go out and with my foot, I measure to see if I'm equidistant between the lines with my left rear tire and my right rear tire. Like a lunatic, I go out there and I put my foot down to see how, where, it's usually, okay, this is up to the lace. And then I go to the other tire and I measure that to see if I'm exactly halfway.
1: You can't just eyeball it?
2: Look, if it's really far, I eyeball it. If one side's an inch and the other side's like 12 inches, I'm like, oh, okay, I missed. But if it's close, I got to measure with my foot.
1: Yeah, because I always make sure that I'm within the lines too.
2: Yeah.
1: So you don't get dents in the door.
2: That's right.
1: Nasty notes.
2: Nasty notes? I wish I got a nasty note.
1: What?
2: I was in a parking lot a couple years ago, and a guy pulls in next to me, and I can clearly feel him hitting his car door against my car. And I'm like, oh, Christ. So I get out of the car, and there's a small little mark there. And it's not big, and I'm like, you hit the car. And he's like, F you. You drive that big SUV. It's your fault. F you. F off. And I go, under my breath, I'm like, what an a-hole. And then I get back in the car because I'm going to move spots now. And he's banging on my window.
1: What?
2: To, saying, hey, come on out of that car, you P word.
1: Oh.
2: And I'm like, this is not the way I want to go out. Turns out he works for the business that I was at.
1: Oh, no.
2: Yes. He puts on his, his uniform and walks into the business.
1: No. Did you hide from him?
2: And I'm like, what's going on with this guy? This kind of anger at that business is wild.
1: Wow.
2: Yeah.
1: Did you hide from him?
2: I did not go. I didn't hide from him. I just did not go out and fight him. Is what if maybe
1: that
2: that's
1: happened
2: what
1: to my
2: asking.
1: Cousin Janine. She was going to see her husband play with his company softball team, and she's in the parking lot, and somebody cut her off, and she's like, "F you, F that," flipping him off, and she gets out, and it was his boss.
2: Oh, is that right?
1: Yeah, so she had to hide from him the whole night and not be introduced.
2: Oh, that's
1: to him.
2: Great. I did that once with Robin Bertolucci here, where I was cut off in the parking lot, and I honk, I go, "F you." And she gets out of a car and she goes, what? I'm like, oh, no.
1: Those are such cute shoes. I like your shoes. They're so cute.
2: Sorry, baby. Wait, what did you call me? I'm like, I don't want to pile on here.
3: I almost laid into somebody yesterday coming into the parking garage. And then I'm glad I didn't because I realized it was like one of the sales guys. I'm like, oh.
2: Oh, is that right?
1: What'd he do?
3: They just taking their sweet time getting in.
2: Oh, yeah, I hate that.
3: Like, they're like coming up to the gate, to put your badge to get into the gate, and they just were sitting there.
2: And that's when they start looking for the badge.
3: Yeah, and then, they had their window down, and all I heard was the radio blaring, and I'm who is this b-hole? And I saw who, and I said,
2: that's great. Yeah, I bet that happens a lot, You get angry, and all of a sudden it's your boss. Yeah. And like, oh, Christ. I bet people have been fired over that.
1: Oh, you think?
2: 100%. Can't light up your boss?
1: Yeah, but we're all equals out on the road,
3: right?
2: Yeah, really?
1: Yeah.
2: Well, then try that. See how equal you get. It's not equality, not inside the building, in the parking lot. I think they're still king. But,
1: really?
2: Yeah, but once you're on the road, gloves are off.
1: Hmm.
2: Yeah, but no, if you're in the parking lot, that's still part of the business, isn't it?
1: I don't think so. I think when you walk through the doors.
2: Really?
1: To that specific business.
2: Okay, then so let me ask you a question.
1: Go ahead.
2: Can you still keep a job here if you take a dump in the parking lot? Because somebody was exited for that move.
1: Were they? I thought they kept their job.
3: I don't think they were exited for that
2: move. You don't think so?
3: And they did it more than once.
2: Did twice.
1: I think they kept their job.
2: Really?
3: Yeah. I don't think they lost the gig because of it.
2: Somebody went poo-poos in this parking lot. Twice.
3: Like, and they had a thing for it.
2: Right. And guess what? It was not a man. How about
3: ladies are disgusting?
2: How about that action? How about watching that right after Starbucks? Oh, you get your Starbucks and you're now looking at that.
1: Oh, jeez.
2: God almighty. I don't know whatever happened to her, but seemed like a nice lady. All right, we're live on KFI AM 640. More now, it's Chris.
3: ICE agents may have a harder time arresting people in the Southland.
6: A Los Angeles federal judge ruled that immigration agents cannot make civil arrests without a warrant unless they determine that a person is likely to escape before they can be held. The ruling applies to several counties, including Los Angeles, Orange, Riverside, San Bernardino, and Ventura. Judge says immigration agents need to consider the totality of the circumstances known to them before arresting somebody without the proper paperwork. Jason Campidonia, KFI News.
3: Governor Newsom's admitted some of the California's COVID-19 restrictions went too far.
7: He said some COVID measures are hard to justify in hindsight and lasted longer than necessary. That includes closing beaches and keeping schools shut down. Newsom led California's strict response, and he now acknowledges there were negative effects, such as lower student test scores. This comes as Newsom positions himself for a potential 2028 presidential run. Earlier this week, he told CNN's Jake Tapper that he will not run if former President Kamala Harris runs. Newsom said a race between the two would be a waste of everybody's time. Mark Mayfield, KFI News.
3: The U.S. government websites reportedly used a Chinese AI model that enables users to search proposed federal regulations. Reuters says the website of the Federal Register, run by the National Archives, used the Quen search tool made by Chinese company Alibaba, but it took it down yesterday. The FBI accuses Alibaba of copying Anthropic's technology to build its own artificial intelligence tools. Cloudy out there tonight, some fog through the night, clearing up tomorrow, and a couple degrees hotter, another couple degrees hotter on Saturday, and then down a little bit on Sunday into early next week. Right now, 67 in San Juan Capistrano, 70 in Stanton, something hit something in Irwindale.
8: And you'll find it on the westbound side of the 210 just before Irwindale Avenue. It's an accident involving an SUV and a big rig, both vehicles over on the right-hand shoulder, but there's some sort of debris scattered in lanes because of this accident. But no delays on the west 210 between Azusa and Pasadena. 110 northbound before the 91, a stalled vehicle clearing from the right-hand lane. 105 eastbound just before the 110 is a motorcycle accident. It could be in lanes of the roadway. For Southern California's most accurate traffic reports, I'm Mike Morris.
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0: this Paramount thing here, because this is a major story. If we lose Paramount, I don't know what LA becomes. What do we do? How do we replace it? What, I mean, they're still going to combine Warner Brothers and Paramount. Now they'll just be combined in another state. And a lot of people have to move to that state to continue working for Paramount. We'll lose all those people. All those homes will be sold. Real estate will go in the toilet. And I don't know how we survive. Paramount's a huge deal to Southern California. Don't those politicians understand this? All right, let's find out what's going on here.
1: Paramount is threatening to leave California if the state doesn't ditch its efforts to block the studio's pending merger with Warner Brothers Discovery. According to TMZ executive producer Harvey Levin, the threat to pull out of Hollywood is very real.
2: 2 days ago, they were at the bargaining table, and the Paramount reps said, and this is the quote, "We're done."
1: But Levin says TMZ has learned from those involved in negotiations, Paramount is back at the bargaining table.
2: We are told it is tense, that the next 48 hours are critical. And
0: did you hear that? The next 48 hours are critical because right now, Paramount's position is...
2: We're done.
0: We're done. And they, when they get pissed like that, it's very hard to appease them after that. And they are going to take Paramount and Warner Brothers to another state.
2: That the next 48 hours are critical. And if they don't reach a deal in the next 48 hours, we're told it's not going to happen.
1: An apparent report dated September 10th from the Los Angeles Economic Development Corporation was leaked by Politico. The report says if Paramount relocates, California could see a permanent loss of anywhere from 29 to nearly 58,000 full-time jobs statewide and losses of 10.6 to about $21 billion annually in economic output.
0: We couldn't survive that. Hollywood cannot survive losing another 29 to 58,000 jobs. There's already been probably 100,000 jobs that have been evaporated since the, you know, COVID and then the strikes. And now they're going to take 58,000 more jobs. How can you replace that? You can't.
3: I used to work in the industry. My wife works in the industry.
1: Some worry what a Paramount relocation could mean for the region.
3: It's going to be absolutely gutting for the city.
4: Now, we reached out to the Attorney General's office for a comment. Their office is saying, in fact, that they are not commenting on the company's plan, but they did say they will continue to apply the law without fear or favor. And they also stressed that they will continue to have open dialogue and conversations if, in fact, there are honest discussions. Pretty live in Hollywood tonight. I'm Rachel Aragon. I'll send it back to you.
5: Yeah, Rachel, you know, it's not just Paramount, but, you know, the feds already approved the deal to buy Warner Brothers, and that's what the attorney generals are fighting, like Rob Bonta. So if the sale goes through, I mean...
0: That's right. Glenn Walker's got it right. He's correct. Both Warner Brothers and Paramount will be moving together to another state.
5: We're actually looking at potential of not one, but two major studios.
0: That's right.
5: Shutting down and leaving town.
4: Correct. That is two major laws, as you just pointed out, in different areas, but the same industry. And as we pointed out, that leaked report in my story just now, we're talking tens of thousands of jobs that could be lost.
0: And by the way, the tens of thousands of jobs will still be available, but people will move to either Florida or Texas or Georgia or Tennessee, Nashville, and will continue their lives there, and we will feel the brunt of this. We will be left with that big gaping hole in Hollywood. Paramount and Warner Brothers leaving.
4: If, in fact, the studios behind me do move to a different state.
0: They're going to leave unless there's a deal in the next 48 hours, and that was today. So we have, I don't know, maybe till Friday, possibly Monday. And then it's over. Paramount will have left the state. And that, the depression that will happen if they do decide to move like that will be felt by everybody in Southern California. Not only people in LA and who work in show business, but people who also work and live in Orange County. Because their economy also has a lot of people who work in show business who live in Orange County. And they make the trip up to LA every day, or they work from home a couple days a week. And so you're going to feel it all over Southern California if Paramount decides to split. And we cannot let that happen. It's going to be impossible to replace that. It might be 10, 15, 20 years if it's possible at all. And then what will we do? We just sit there and what, create a new business? Start a new business? Maybe a startup? You know, get a couple of guys who know how to run cameras and put them in an office and hopefully in 20 years that becomes another Paramount? It's not going to happen. So it has to be worked out. The politicians don't understand this like I do. I have more understanding of it than they do in this case and in most cases. But this has got to be fixed. This is not the way to deal and do business in the state of California. And it's not just Paramount. It's not just Warner Brothers. There's constantly businesses that are leaving California because of how difficult it is to run a business in this state. You see it in restaurants all the time. Every time we have Neil Saavedra on a Friday, he tells us three or four more restaurants that are going out of business because they can't afford it. It's not a business-friendly atmosphere. And it's not. If you own a business, how many times have you gotten a letter from the city or the county that said, hey, thank you for opening up the business and keeping it alive here in LA? Maybe zero. The only correspondence you get from the city or the county is you owe us money. You owe us money. More fees, more taxes, more liens, more everything. More disputes with employees that they often side with the employee instead of the employer. And it's really difficult to do business. And they've made it that way. And I don't know why. I'm not sure what the ultimate goal is. Maybe it's to return California the way it was 600 years ago. If that's the goal, then they're successfully doing that. That's working because we're moving in that direction. But this has got to be fixed. And I don't understand how people are going to survive this. You're going to have to move. You're going to have to pull your kids out of school if they're in whatever grade they're in. And especially it's very difficult if they're in high school, if they're just starting high school and they have a group of friends, to move them halfway or all the way across country is nearly impossible to keep them happy and keep you happy and keep money rolling in. And that's going to happen to thousands of people. Unless this merger is allowed to go through, that's going to happen. We're live on KFI AM 640. More now with Crozier.
6: Mayor Bass says L.A. has been tested by the Trump administration time and again and has stood strong after a federal judge severely limited when immigration agents can make warrantless arrests. And a new report ranks Long Beach as the fourth best place in the U.S. to enjoy a cup of coffee. L.A. comes in at number four. 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
7: There's a serious problem on the North 14 right at Angeles Forest Highway. A fatality accident investigation had the two right-hand lanes shut down. Well, that investigation is all over with. All lanes have been reopened, but the North 14 very slow from Santiago Road up to Angeles Forest Highway. And up ahead, more delays on the North 14 from Palmdale Boulevard to Avenue M. And the southbound side of the 14 Antelope Valley Freeway isn't any better. You're bumper to bumper from Palmdale Avenue down to about Santiago Canyon Road. With Southern California's most accurate traffic reports, I'm Mike Morris.
0: Hey, it's Conway here. 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
11: The district is broke. They say they need to close some of the schools.
12: 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They can't seem to decide.
11: 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Oish.
12: Who's being targeted? 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
0: How long have we been working together?
13: 12 years.
0: All right. I'm going to do something that I have not done in 12 years.
13: I've been waiting for this.
0: Okay.
13: You're going to thank me. I appreciate this. Go ahead.
0: And I won't never do it again, but it's, I think I need it. Can you please get me a cold water?
13: What? What?
0: I knew her reaction would be F off.
13: What?

0: him a water.
1: F off. She just marched down the hall. She's like, I don't work for you, D-bag.
0: Oh.
1: What's going on with her? I knew that. Get her out of there for you. Stuff. All right. Oh, here it's got here. Don't throw it at me. No. Hey, ow. Come on. Thank you very much. Wow. All right. That's it. Every 12 years.
2: That's it.
1: One bottle? Okay.
2: You're done.
1: All right.
3: You're done.
1: Sorry. I had something in my throat. Okay. Let's talk about what I saw on this Tesla. There's a Tesla that drove through a graveyard. And I think it's authentic. Bellio has her suspicions. And the car stops. And the guy driving the car looks at his screen. And he sees 12 to 15 outlines of bodies standing in front of his car. In the graveyard. And he flips out and splits. He was in the graveyard to go visit his brother. Or in the cemetery. To go visit his brother, and his Tesla stops like he hit a pole, and there are 15 bodies in front of him, people walking around on the video screen. But if you look outside, there's nothing there. And I think it's authentic.
4: Just from the stop by my brother, like I can't even talk right now. So I'm driving right through the the graveyard. I'm gonna turn the camera in a minute. And my car immediately stopped as if I hit a pole. I promise to God. And so I'm like, what the hell is going on? And I look down at my camera. Let me show you this. This literally stopped my car in the middle of the road. I'm not even lying. And it's like I hit a pole. I almost...
1: Did you hear that, Bellio? Did you hear what this young man said?
2: Yeah.
4: In the middle of the road.
1: And right here.
4: I'm not even lying.
1: I'm not even lying. So why would he, why would you accuse him of lying?
2: Well,
1: he said,
4: I'm not even lying.
1: I'm not even lying.
2: Because I believe that's what he saw.
1: Oh, I see. Okay. All right. So you're back on my team.
2: No, I'm not on your team because it says it's not ghosts. It says, despite social media claims of paranormal activity or detecting spirits, the phenomenon is purely a visual and sensor data glitch.
1: That's not true. That's not
2: true.
1: When
2: the computer...
1: Then why did that happen in the cemetery and nowhere else?
2: Because when the computer thinks a person or obstacle is directly in front of them or close to the vehicle, safety features trigger automatic emergency braking, making the car feel like it hit something. Just as humans see shapes in clouds, the car's neural network experiences machine pareidolia.
4: I'm not even lying.
2: Misinterpreting ambiguous shapes like tombstones or floral arrangements as pedestrians.
4: I'm not even lying.
2: I believe you. I believe that's what you saw, sir.
1: I think he saw that, and I think that those are spirits in that cemetery walking around.
2: And they were all bumping into one another.
1: They wanted to see the car. They wanted to see the Tesla. They have not seen a Tesla in that part of the world.
4: I'm not even lying.
1: He's not even lying.
4: And it's like I hit a pole. I almost had to get out to see what the hell stopped my car like that. And look at this. I immediately got a headache. I don't know what the hell just happened.
1: See?
4: But I bind the enemy over any kind of attachments.
1: He got a headache immediately.
4: I'm not even lying.
1: He's not even lying.
4: Over anything. Like, now I ain't playing. Like, that was weird.
1: And that's another sign that he's telling the truth.
2: What?
1: When he says this.
4: Anything like, now I ain't playing.
1: I ain't playing.
0: Now he ain't playing.
1: Right.
2: I believe now he's not.
1: Now I ain't playing. Now
2: I
1: ain't playing.
2: I don't think he is. And I don't think he's lying.
1: All right.
2: I think he saw what he saw, but it's not what he saw.
4: I'm not even lying. Now I ain't playing.
1: But he ain't playing. This guy.
4: Like, that was weird. The way my car just stopped. Literally just did it again. Just did it again.
1: See that? It did it twice.
4: Literally just did it again.
1: And?
4: Just did it again.
1: And?
4: I'm not even lying.
1: Not even lying.
4: Now I ain't playing.
1: And he's not playing either. So I have a similar thing going on with my car. I have a 2023 Lincoln Corsair. Thank you very much. And whenever I turn it on in the morning or early afternoon or whenever it is, the one of the gauges on the dashboard is in Chinese. And so I took it in to the dealership and I said, hey, this is in Chinese. And he said, it's going to be very difficult to fix that. It's an overhaul, computer glitch. And he said, it'd be cheaper if you learn Chinese.
2: Why is something like that so difficult to fix?
1: I don't know. But so I'm going to learn Chinese instead of having it fixed. That's the route I'm taking.
2: Hmm. Are you lying?
1: Oh, I'm not even lying. And I'm not playing.
4: Now I ain't playing.
1: But I'm not lying.
4: I'm not even lying.
1: But that is true. When I do turn the car on, there's Chinese. And I don't know what it says. I don't know if I'm in trouble or not. If it says low oil, low water, your battery sucks. I don't know what it is, but it's in Chinese. All right, let's talk about adults. This is called adult fatigue. We'll do it when we come back because this is a long piece of audio here. Adult fatigue. The CDC is reporting that adults like me and you are up to our asses in fatigue, and it's taking a toll on all of us.
2: Here.
1: Yeah, you're fatigued. Crozier is.
2: Foosh is.
1: Foosh definitely is. Angel is wiped out. We're all hurting. So, but the rest of the nation is as well. So we're in good company. All right, before we go, last night I went home and I went to Domino's. Not bragging, but I made a few bucks. I can afford Domino's every once in a while. And I got their new Domino pizza.
5: Yeah.
1: It's 4 inches by 10 inches. Is that what it is?
3: Sounds right.
1: And it's like a personal pan pizza from Pizza Hut, but twice the size. And it was effing great. I had very little hope for any kind of fast food pizza that I thought would be terrific. It's really good. The crust is great. They put on the proper amount of cheese and pepperonis. It was overdone, so you may want to do that. Having it cooked well done is a positive. It hardens and browns that cheese on top. Oh, Stefush, you've tried it?
3: And you get that crunch.
1: Yes.
3: Yes.
1: It's great.
3: So good.
1: And it was only $7.
3: Yeah, it's a deal, man.
1: $6.99, I think.
3: Yeah.
1: Yeah, sweet. Have you had it yet, Belio?
2: I have had the taste of someone's. It was very good.
1: Oh,
2: I
1: you've
2: liked
1: had,
2: the
1: okay.
2: crust.
1: Yeah, it really is great. Have you had a Crozier?
0: Have not.
1: The Domino, it's great. Is Angel with us?
2: She is, but she can't talk.
6: Well, maybe I can. You got
1: oh,
6: me?
1: Oh, there she is.
6: All right. Oh, here
1: yeah. I am. We missed you. Have you had this Domino pizza?
6: That square one?
1: Yeah, the personal pan pizza?
6: Yes, it's so good.
1: Man, it is unbelievable.
6: Mm-hmm.
1: I don't know how they make it and sell it for $6 or $7 and still make a profit. But and we're not even advertisers. You know, we're not even plugging away. Although we could.
3: We wouldn't mind it.
1: Yeah, you could slide in here.
2: Segment wouldn't hurt.
1: Some slots are open, so come on in. I'll do a little live read for you. Hey, it's Conway for Domino's. Man, have you tried this Domino pizza? Out of this world. Dig dog with this Domino's. Live. Oh, I hurt my throat. We're live on KFI. More now with Croce.
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0: It'll be official tomorrow. I'm Michael Crozier, live from the KFI 24-hour newsroom. The woman who T-boned her SUV into a Metro bus in Chatsworth is being charged with second-degree murder. LA County DA says Bailey Rios of Simi Valley was speeding and impaired when she drove the wrong way down a busy avenue, ran a red light, and plowed into the bus, killing two people. Metro CEO Stephanie Wiggins says it was an avoidable tragedy that affects a lot of people.
8: The next time you see one of our buses, think of our operators, think of our working people, students, parents, and grandparents aboard. They, too, need to get where they're going safely.
0: Rio's expected to be arraigned tomorrow. Paramount's future in California could come down in the next few hours. TMZ says the studio and state officials negotiating again after Paramount threatened to leave California over its stalled Warner Brothers Discovery merger. The attorney general's office tells KFI can't confirm or deny whether settlement talks are happening, but says it remains open to good faith discussions. Pressure is building ahead of October 1st, when Paramount is facing a ticking fee of roughly $7 million a day if the merger isn't closed. A top official at the Kennedy Center says he closed the iconic Performing Arts Center temporarily because of acute risks of public safety caused by structural deterioration of the aging building. Kennedy Center's executive director, chief operating officer, says in a federal court filing, the building will be closed at least 7 days for assessments. It was closed yesterday following a vote by the Kennedy Center's board to close the Performing Arts Center indefinitely for repairs, and after President Trump said he would close it if he couldn't put his name on it. And warmer El Nino waters off the coast of the Southland expected to attract lots of unusual critters in the coming months. Scientists say marine animals we normally wouldn't see already being spotted, including hammerhead sharks off the L.A., Orange, and Ventura County coast. A whale shark's been seen swimming off Malibu and mahi-mahi near the Channel Islands. Previous ocean warming events have brought tropical reef fish, such as damselfishes, pufferfishes, and angelfishes from Mexico. Southland weather from KFI. Increasing clouds, patchy fog out there overnight. Lows around 50, gradually clearing up tomorrow. A little bit hotter, above 70 at the beaches, above 80 metro LA Orange County, close to 100 in the Inland Empire, close to 80 in the valley, mid-80s in the high desert. A little hotter on Saturday, a couple degrees, and then down a little bit again, a couple degrees on Sunday into next week. That's the latest from the KFI 24-hour newsroom. I'm Michael Crozier.
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12: Today I'm here with Fiona Ma, the Democrat running for Lieutenant Governor of California. Welcome.
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12: Why Lieutenant Governor?
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0: get your money sorted with Klarna so you can think about, well, anything else.
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2: The White House is withdrawing its nomination for Lance Stroyer to be the next ICE director. The former Marine and Oklahoma State Trooper had been picked by Homeland Security Secretary Mark Wayne Mullen. Stroyer was among a handful of other nomination withdrawals listed on the White House website on Thursday. His nomination appeared to have stalled in the Senate. A federal judge is giving a deadline to Attorney General Todd Blanche to comply with court orders over the release of information in the Epstein files. The judge threatened contempt charges if Blanche doesn't comply. He gave the DOJ until September 24th to provide the records. OpenAI has found 6 new reports of artificial intelligence models showing unexpected or concerning behavior. This comes at a time that AI firms face mounting pressure to be more transparent about their development processes. The ChatGPT maker reported models adding unrelated instructions for certain tasks, searching for exposed code to fabricate information, or uploading files to the internet to cite themselves. I'm Tammy Trujillo.
1: KFI.
3: A U.S. senator from California is fighting back against selling a part of Yosemite to a developer. Jason Campidonia explains.
4: The Trump administration wants to sell off a corner of Yosemite for a hotel developer to build an access road, but Senator Alex Padilla from Los Angeles has got a problem with it.
5: The proposal flies in the face of everything that the National Park Service and System stand for.
4: He says Californians don't like the idea.
5: Not supported by the people of California. Frankly, we find it pretty offensive.
4: Padilla submitted a letter saying that he's got bipartisan support to toss out the proposal and keep the park the way it is today.
3: 5 people facing charges following a police sting operation at an Anaheim swap meet where illegal pills were allegedly being sold to kids. And American Idol is moving its production from Hollywood to Georgia, highlighting concerns about California's ability to keep TV and film projects. That's the latest. I'm Mark Mayfield.
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9: The White House is withdrawing its nomination of Lance Schroyer to be the next ICE director. The former Marine and Oklahoma State Trooper had been picked by Homeland Security Secretary Mark Wayne Mullen. Schroyer was among a handful of other nomination withdrawals listed on the White House website on Thursday. His nomination appeared to have stalled in the Senate. A federal judge is giving Attorney General Todd Blanche a deadline to comply with court orders over the release of information in the Epstein files. Liz Warner reports.
10: U.S. District Judge Emmett Sullivan threatened contempt charges if Blanche doesn't comply. In his opinion, the judge said that Blanche and the DOJ weren't following court orders over redactions in requested Epstein documentation. The DOJ had argued that the redactions were necessary to protect victims' identities and private information. The court, however, ordered Blanche to justify those redactions, including names of victims in specific files. These files related to the activities of the convicted late sex offender and his co-conspirator, Ghislaine Maxwell. The judge gave the DOJ until September 24th to provide those records. In New York, I'm Liz Warner.
9: A Florida Republican lawmaker who was once a staunch supporter of President Trump has a new campaign ad with some advice in it for the commander-in-chief.
11: Mr. President, some of your immigration enforcement efforts have gone too far.
9: Maria Elvira Salazar says back in July, tens of thousands of deportees had no criminal records, and those Hispanics who voted for him now feel betrayed. The latest Economist YouGov poll shows 52% reject the president's immigration policies, while 45% approve. OpenAI has found six new reports of artificial intelligence models showing unexpected or concerning behavior. The ChatGPT maker reported models adding unrelated instructions for certain tasks, searching for exposed code to fabricate information, or uploading files to the internet to cite themselves. The company noted these are individual instances rather than overall trends. I'm Tammy Trujillo.
6: KFI.
12: University of California leaders are considering whether to bring back the SAT for admissions, but they haven't made a decision yet. Here's Dina Kodiak.
13: Admissions officials say dropping the SAT hasn't hurt graduation rates, but some faculty say more students are struggling in introductory math classes. One regent said he may have been wrong to vote for removing the SAT in 2020. Over 3,000 UC faculty are urging leaders to bring back the SAT, saying many students lack basic math and reasoning skills. A Wednesday meeting on the issue was just the start of a months-long review of admissions testing and student readiness. A final decision isn't expected until next summer.
12: A new report says San Jose has reduced its homeless population by 32% over the last 18 months, and the Dodgers have won the National League West Division for the fifth straight season. L.A. clinched the title Thursday in an 8-2 road win over the Reds. That's the latest. I'm Mark Mayfield.
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0: stimulating talk.
1: The White House is withdrawing its nomination for Lance Stroyer to be the next ICE director. The former Marine and Oklahoma State Trooper had been picked by Homeland Security Secretary Mark Wayne Mullen. Stroyer was among a handful of other nomination withdrawals listed on the White House website on Thursday. His nomination appeared to have stalled in the Senate. A federal judge is giving a deadline to Attorney General Todd Blanche to comply with court orders over the release of information in the Epstein files. The judge threatened contempt charges if Blanche doesn't comply. He gave the DOJ until September 24th to provide the records. OpenAI has found 6 new reports of artificial intelligence models showing unexpected or concerning behavior. This comes at a time that AI firms face mounting pressure to be more transparent about their development processes. The ChatGPT maker reported models adding unrelated instructions for certain tasks, searching for exposed code to fabricate information, or uploading files to the internet to cite themselves. I'm Tammy Trujillo.
0: KFI.
2: UC Davis's Alzheimer's Disease Research Center has been awarded a 5-year, $23 million grant from the National Institute on Aging. Here's Tammy Trujillo.
1: The grant will help researchers continue their work to better understand Alzheimer's disease and dementia, improve patient care, and support the local community. The center's goal is to find better ways to prevent and treat dementia and similar conditions. UC Davis is one of only 31 Alzheimer's research centers in the United States, supported by the National Institutes of Health.
2: State Farm and Allstate say they're both getting ready to start writing new home insurance policies in California. If they follow through with their plans, it would mark a big shift in an insurance market that's been shaken up by wildfire claims. And the 2 L.A. news crew members killed in a helicopter crash are set to be honored at the Fallen Journalist Memorial in Washington, D.C. The memorial will recognize reporter Eliana Moreno and pilot George Marcino. That's the latest. I'm Mark Mayfield.
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8: President Trump says he's approaching a major crossroads in the Iran war. He spoke to Axios ahead of a planned meeting next week with leaders from six Gulf countries on the sidelines of the UN General Assembly in New York. Trump said he's deciding whether to restart attacks or bring the conflict to a close. He said he wants to use the upcoming meeting to hear directly from regional allies. The Kennedy Center is being ordered to give at least 30 days' notice before any major renovations or demolition. This comes after President Trump threatened the National Cultural Center could be torn down if his name isn't allowed to be displayed on it.
9: Because frankly, if we don't do that, it's going to close. It'll end up being ripped down. It's in very, very bad shape, very dangerous shape.
8: The president was also pictured looking at a placard that appeared to include the words Kennedy Center demolished while on Air Force One on Wednesday. Fencing and guards have been seen surrounding the center after its board voted to temporarily close it for renovations. Patrick Clancy is speaking out publicly for the first time since taking the stand in his ex-wife's murder trial. Mark Mayfield has details.
10: In a promo for an interview with 60 Minutes, Clancy said he talks to his three children, that Lindsay Clancy was charged with murder for killing in 2023. When asked what he says to them, Clancy said, "Help me," and added that he does it all the time. In his testimony, Patrick Clancy talked about Lindsay's declining mental health in the months leading up to the killings. The case ended in a mistrial earlier this month, and the full 60 Minutes episode will air Sunday. I'm Mark Mayfield.
8: Some of music's biggest names will be in Las Vegas this weekend for the iHeartRadio Music Festival. BTS, Benson Boone, Cardi B, Snoop Dogg, Muse, and Major Lazer will all be hitting the stage over Friday and Saturday. Other acts include Stella Lefty, Kenny Chesney, Lainey Wilson, and the Smashing Pumpkins. Fans not able to be at T-Mobile Arena will still have the chance to experience the festival at home. Both nights will stream on Disney Plus and Hulu starting at 10:30 p.m. Eastern. I'm Tammy Trujillo.
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10: University of California leaders are considering whether to bring back the SAT for admissions, but they haven't made a decision yet. Here's Dina Kodiak.
11: Admissions officials say dropping the SAT hasn't hurt graduation rates, but some faculty say more students are struggling in introductory math classes. One regent said he may have been wrong to vote for removing the SAT in 2020. Over 3,000 UC faculty are urging leaders to bring back the SAT, saying many students lack basic math and reasoning skills. A Wednesday meeting on the issue was just the start of a months-long review of admissions testing and student readiness. A final decision isn't expected until next summer.
10: A new report says San Jose has reduced its homeless population by 32% over the last 18 months, and the Dodgers have won the National League West Division for the fifth straight season. LA clinched the title Thursday in an 8-2 road win over the Reds. That's the latest. I'm Mark Mayfield.
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1: I'm Bree Tennis in the KFI 24-hour newsroom. A magnitude 3.1 earthquake struck at 1:30 yesterday afternoon in Compton. Shaking was felt in Southgate, Bellflower, even Long Beach. No damage or injuries reported. The brother of the news helicopter reporter, Eliana Moreno, is now warning of fundraising scams following his sister's death. He says the family is not collecting donations of money, so any donation pages are not endorsed by them. The Annenberg Wildlife Crossing set to open with the ribbon cutting December 2nd. Right now, there are construction cameras showing the progress, but no live streaming of the crossing will be offered once it's open. And today is National Cheeseburger Day. Look for deals. Southland weather from KFI. Clouds and patchy fog now clearing by midday. Beach highs in the low 70s, low 80s for the valleys, and the AV 95 for Palm Springs. Right now we have 66 in Brea and Irvine, 59 in Calabasas, and 68 in Long Beach. From the KFI 24-hour newsroom, I'm Bree Tennis.
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13: The crash site has been cleared. I'm Bree Tennis in the KFI 24-hour newsroom. Federal investigators removed the wreckage of the crashed News Chopper 4 from the Chatsworth crash site late yesterday afternoon. That aircraft was carted off on a flatbed truck to a secure federal facility in Phoenix, Arizona for further forensic examination. Meantime, the Simi Valley woman accused of driving under the influence of drugs and crashing her SUV into the Metro bus, killing two people and injuring six others in Chatsworth Tuesday, has been charged.
14: Those charges will be second-degree murder charges and an additional count of driving under the influence and reckless driving.
13: That was LADA Nathan Hockman. 36-year-old Bailey Rios could face life in prison if convicted as charged. Arraignment is scheduled for today. University of California leaders are considering whether to bring back the SAT for admissions.
15: Admissions officials say dropping the SAT hasn't hurt graduation rates, but some faculty say more students are struggling in introductory math classes. One regent said he may have been wrong to vote for removing the SAT in 2020. Over 3,000 UC faculty are urging leaders to bring back the SAT, saying many students lack basic math and reasoning skills. I'm Dina Kodiak.
13: A decision is expected by next summer. And LA County libraries are hoping Hello Kitty will help them promote literacy, and they're offering limited edition Hello Kitty and Friends library cards. This is at any LA County library location starting today. You must apply in person and present a valid California ID. And if you want an upgrade to your existing card, it'll cost a buck. Southland weather from KFI. We have clouds and patchy fog now, clearing by midday. Beach highs staying in the low 70s, low 80s for the valleys and the AV. About 95 for Palm Springs. Right now, Tustin and Seal Beach check in with 67. We have 65 degrees in Azusa and it's 60 in Ventura. From the KFI 24-hour newsroom, I'm Bree Tennis.
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1: I'm Bree Tennis in the KFI 24-hour newsroom. Department of Regional Planning Director Amy Bodek is asking for a ban on large-scale data centers. LA County leaders say they plan to arrange the prohibition with updated zoning regulations that would include unincorporated areas. San Clemente has declared a local emergency over ongoing beach erosion. The city's now setting aside $1 million to place more sand at North Beach. Leaders hope the extra sand will help protect the shoreline while they pursue larger, long-term solutions. The emergency declaration also opens up access to state and federal funding. And the Dodgers won the National League West Division last night. You can catch some Dodger action at Dodger Stadium at 7:10 tonight when they take on the Giants. Southland weather from KFI. Clouds and patchy fog now, clearing by midday. Beach highs in the low 70s, low 80s for the valleys in AV. Right now we have 66 degrees in Placentia and Newport Beach, 64 in Riverside, and it's 65 in San Pedro. From the KFI 24-hour newsroom, I'm Bree Tennis.
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10: The president is considering a bombing. I'm Bree Tennis in the KFI 24-hour newsroom. President Trump says he's undecided on whether or not he should annihilate the Iranian regime. In an interview with Axios that was published on Thursday, Trump reportedly made that comment. Trump is planning to meet with the leaders from six Gulf countries next week on the sidelines of the UN General Assembly in New York, and he said he wants to use the meeting to hear directly from U.S. allies in the region. Orange County declared a state of emergency to address severe coastal erosion. The proclamation requests help from the state and federal partners and follows local declarations from Dana Point, Laguna Beach, and San Clemente. If you are in Southern Orange County, Camp Pendleton is running live fire training with high explosive munitions through the 20th. The base says loud booms and rumbles can happen any time of day or night. Troops are practicing various weapon systems, including infantry rifles and heavy machine guns, also mortar fire. Affordability is the top issue for voters across parties in California.
11: Voters also agree that in the race for governor, a candidate's position on affordability and cost of living is very important. According to the latest poll from the Public Policy Institute of California, most Californians expect tough economic times and say rising prices have caused hardship. Democratic candidate for governor Javier Becerra holds a strong lead over Republican Steve Hilton. Becerra has the support of 60% of likely voters, while Hilton has 38%. I'm Dina Kodiak.
10: 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Southland weather from KFI. We have patchy fog now, clearing by midday. Beach highs staying in the low 70s. Low 80s for the valleys and the AV. About 95 for the deserts. Right now, 65 in Costa Mesa and La Habra. We have 62 degrees in Hollywood, and it's 60 in Northridge. From the KFI 24-hour newsroom, I'm Bree Tennis.
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1: I'm Bree Tennis in the KFI 24-hour newsroom. A candlelight vigil was held last night in Chatsworth honoring the lives of the three people killed in the crash of a television news helicopter and the two killed in a crash involving an SUV and a Metro bus. Mayor Karen Bass was among the speakers at a church near the crash sites. A federal judge ordering the Kennedy Center to give at least 30 days notice before making any major physical changes, including demo. The order comes after President Trump threatened to tear the building down if he doesn't receive recognition for his role in renovations. And it's just no good at the pump. AAA reporting the average cost for a gallon of regular self-serve gas is now $6.14 in L.A. County, $6.12 in the O.C. Southland weather from KFI. Patchy fog now, clearing by midday. Beach highs in the 70s, low 80s for the valleys in A.V. Right now we have 63 in Las Flores, 67 in Seal Beach, 62 for Culver City, and it's 56 degrees in Thousand Oaks. From the KFI 24-hour newsroom, I'm Bree Tennis.
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9: The arraignment will be today. I'm Bree Tennis in the KFI 24-hour newsroom. The woman accused of causing the deadly L.A. Metro bus crash that preceded a fatal Noose helicopter crash is expected to be arraigned today. Authorities say 36-year-old Bailey Lynn Rios drove her SUV the wrong way, ran a red light, then crashed into the Metro bus Tuesday. The collision killed 2 people on board the bus. Her arraignment had been set for yesterday but was postponed for medical reasons. The U.S. is planning to sell $24 billion worth of fighter jets to Saudi Arabia. The State Department announced yesterday the package will include 48 Lockheed Martin F-35 fighter jets, as well as dozens of engines and other parts. Congress has 30 days to approve or reject the deal. Travel experts say it might be too late for you to get a deal on a holiday flight.
10: AAA says overall holiday airfares are already tracking higher due to rising fuel costs. The International Air Transport Association says in the past 2 weeks, the average cost for a barrel of jet fuel has gone up more than 10%. That can push plane tickets 2 to 3% higher. Air carriers are already reporting more expensive tickets for Thanksgiving and Christmas weeks. Travel experts say be flexible and book now. Mark Mayfield, KFI News.
9: PETA is urging the San Diego Police Department to retire a canine injured in a deadly standoff earlier this week, and they want the agency to phase out its canine program altogether. Instead, they want police to use advanced technology like tactical robots. The San Diego PD says they have no plans to eliminate the canine program. And Ozzy Osbourne and Black Sabbath's final concert film will be released October 28th. Southam weather from KFI. We have some clouds and patchy fog now, clearing by midday. Beach highs will be in the low 70s, low 80s for the valleys and the AV, about 95 for Palm Springs. Right now, we have 65 in Newport Beach and Fullerton, 63 degrees in San Gabriel, and at 61 in Ontario. From the KFI 24-hour newsroom, I'm Bree Tennis.
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1: I'm Bree Tennis in the KFI 24-hour newsroom. An arbitration panel ordered Uber to pay $40 million to the parents of a 23-year-old who was struck and killed on a SoCal freeway. This after the driver kicked her out of the vehicle. This happened in August of 2024. The driver made the woman and her friend get out on the freeway after her friend became sick in the car. Emily Normandin Parker was killed by oncoming traffic. Federal investigators removed the wreckage of News Chopper 4 from the Chatsworth crash site late yesterday afternoon. The aircraft was carried off on a flatbed truck to a secure federal facility in Phoenix, Arizona, for a further forensic examination. And Rosie O'Donnell joining the Broadway cast of the Rocky Horror Show. Southland weather from KFI. Patchy fog now, clearing by midday. Beach highs in the low to mid-70s. We'll see low 80s for the valleys in AV. Right now, 65 in Buena Park and Fountain Valley. We have 64 in Carson and 62 in Norco. From the KFI 24-hour newsroom, I'm Bree Tennis.
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17: It's cleaned and fenced, but there's no plan. I'm Bree Tennis in the KFI 24-hour newsroom. Officials at Lineage say they finished clearing out the 89 million pounds of rotting food. They power washed the facility and disinfected the site. It's now surrounded by a fence. Lineage executives say they've not decided if they'll try to rebuild the facility. Mayor Karen Bass is set to announce Relay 28 today, a regional coalition connecting local workers to jobs and helping local businesses prepare for the workforce needed by the 2028 Olympics. A 102-year-old woman from New York has been presented with the Rosie the Riveter Congressional Medal for her work during World War II.
18: Overwhelmed is not the right word.
17: That was June Marheineke. She said she accepted the honor on behalf of all women who answered the call to serve when the country sent men to fight in the war. The woman accused of causing the deadly L.A. Metro bus crash that preceded a fatal news helicopter crash will be arraigned today.
19: Authorities say 36-year-old Bailey Lynn Rios drove her SUV the wrong way, ran a red light, and crashed into a Metro bus on Tuesday. The collision killed two people. An NBC News helicopter covering the collision later crashed, killing three others. Rios was arrested on suspicion of murder and remains jailed on more than $4 million bail. Her arraignment was set for Thursday but was postponed for medical reasons. I'm Tammy Trujillo.
17: And a new Snoopy balloon is coming to the 100th Macy's Thanksgiving Day Parade. It's a Cool Joe Snoopy balloon and features his sidekick Woodstock. The Macy's Thanksgiving Day Parade is November 26th. Southland weather from KFI. We have clouds and patchy fog now. Sunshine by midday. Beach highs in the low 70s. We'll see low 80s for the valleys in AV and the mid-90s for the deserts. Right now, we have 66 degrees in Orange and Cypress. It's 58 in Topanga Canyon and 62 in Fontana. From the KFI 24-hour newsroom, I'm Bree Tennis.
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1: The Conjuring House is a historic farmhouse located in Harrisville, Rhode Island, that inspired the 2013 horror film The Conjuring. The Perrin family moved into that 14-room farmhouse in January of 1971 with their five daughters. One of the daughters, Andrea, is going to join us in a moment to talk about this incredible situation. The late demonologists Ed and Lorraine Warren investigated the home, documenting claims of possession and intense spirit activity. We'll be back in a moment on Coast to Coast AM with this incredible story. 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
1: I'm Bree Tennis in the KFI 24-hour newsroom. Investigators say 27-year-old James Weir of Irvine was the driver of the McLaren when it crashed into a tree over the weekend. Police say the impact split the car in two. Weir and his passenger, 22-year-old Alexis Kramer, both died in the crash. Orange County declared a state of emergency to address severe coastal erosion. The proclamation requests help from the state and federal partners and follows local declarations from Dana Point, Laguna Beach, and San Clemente. And the Ojai Raptor Center is now urging people to stop shooting eagles, hawks, owls, falcons, and other protected birds. They say they treat at least two raptors every month for gunshot wounds. Southland weather from KFI. Patchy fog now, clearing by midday with beach high staying in the low 70s. We'll see low to mid 80s for the valleys in AV. Right now we have 66 in Garden Grove and Dana Point, 64 degrees in Redondo Beach, and 59 in Palmdale. From the KFI 24-hour newsroom, I'm Bree Tennis.
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20: It is 5 o'clock Friday morning, September 18th. I'm Amy King. Good morning. We're live everywhere on the iHeartRadio app. Appropriate we play that show opener because the Dodgers just clinched the division for the 5th straight year on their quest for a World Series three-peat. Sorry, Ann, I know that makes you not so happy. I'm going to the game on Sunday. I'm very excited. And I'm very excited that it's not going to be 100 degrees when we go to the game because it's a day game. And it can be very hot and sweaty sitting in the stadium on those nice plastic seats. Even the ones that have the padding on the seats. It's still a very sweaty time. But looking forward to that and very excited for the boys in blue. Let's get started. Here's what's ahead on Wake Up Call. L.A. County D.A. Nathan Hochman has charged a 36-year-old woman of being high on drugs when she T-boned a Metro bus in Chatsworth, killing 2 people, allegedly. She's facing second-degree murder charges, DUI, and reckless driving. That crash led to the crash of an NBC4 News helicopter that killed 3 people. The woman could get life in prison if she's convicted. Small businesses affected by the massive fire at a cold storage warehouse in Boyle Heights can apply for up to $3,000 grants. LA County says applications for the grants offered by the county will be accepted through October 1st, so not a lot of time to get that taken care of. A wildfire in Yosemite National Park has grown to nearly 1,200 acres and prompted trail closures around it. The fire has blanketed parts of the park with smoke. Cooler weather is expected today. It's currently 0% surrounded. President Trump's going to be meeting with Middle East leaders next week on the sidelines of the UN General Assembly. What's expected from those meetings and the latest on the U.S.-Iran conflict coming up with KFI's national correspondent Rory O'Neill. We'll be talking to him in just a couple of minutes. Also, you've heard of childproofing your home. Well, KFI's House Whisperer Dean Sharp says it may be time to think about age-proofing your home. He'll explain. I am gently jumping off a 26-story building a week from today. I need your help to do it. I'll tell you about that coming up a little bit later on Wake Up Call. Also, traders and Dancing with the Stars. ABC's Will Gans will take a look at what's next for both coming up this morning before 6 o'clock. Let's get started with some of the stories coming out of the KFI 24-hour newsroom. I see. A candlelight vigil has been held in Chatsworth to remember the three people killed in the crash of the NBC4 News helicopter and the two killed in a crash involving a Metro bus.
6: We mourn the loss of Ileana, George, Eddie, Gage, and Daniel.
20: That's LA Mayor Bass. Reporter Eliana Moreno and pilot George Marcino were covering the bus crash on Tuesday evening when the helicopter went down. A man visiting from Guatemala was killed on the ground. Two people on the bus were killed. The vigil last night was held at St. John Jude's Church, which is about 8 blocks away from the helicopter crash. A water main break in Pacific Palisades has led to a call for water conservation in Malibu as repairs are being done. The leak yesterday was on the water line serving Malibu and Topanga Canyon near PCH and Temescal Canyon Road. Officials in Malibu urging residents to limit water use, avoid outdoor watering, and turn off automatic sprinklers. The LA County Planning Director has ordered an immediate stop to the development of large-scale data centers that power AI in unincorporated areas of the county. Director Amy Bodek says it's an interim guidance for planning staff while the county moves to codify the prohibition in its zoning regulations. Supervisor Hilda Solis says she plans to bring additional actions before the Board of Supervisors to amend the county's zoning code and prohibit data centers in unincorporated areas. Paramount is threatening to leave California amid its fight with the state over the Warner Brothers Discovery merger.
15: Economist Kevin Cloudon says the bigger concern is whether film and television production leaves with it.
21: And those job losses in the core can absolutely become permanent, and that could be a devastating issue.
15: He says the impact would spread well beyond studio workers.
21: The accountants that get hit, it is the truckers who get hit, it is the catering services who get hit, it is the camera rental people. It's very important for Paramount Skydance to get this closed.
15: And there is no confirmation on if or when they will return to the negotiating table before the October 1st deadline. Heather Brooker, KFI News.
20: It's 5:06, time to take a first look at your morning commute. We've got Alex Krupe sitting in for Will this morning. There's a stall on the Vincent Thomas Bridge in San Pedro.
22: Good morning. This is on the westbound side, just about right in the middle of the bridge. It's a stalled car blocking the left lane. Look for slowing coming away from the 103 Linwood. The 105 eastbound, Caltrans is wrapping up an overnight project, and you're seeing some slowing as a result. You'll pick that up at Long Beach Boulevard, and that'll continue up to the 710. Downtown LA, the 110 northbound connector to the 10 eastbound. They just cleared a stall off of there. You're seeing some residual slowing coming away from Exposition. Starting to load up a bit heading out of the Inland Empire, the 91 westbound, that is, in Corona. You'll pick up slowing at Magnolia, and that'll continue off and on down to just before the 71. Heading into Riverside, the 215 northbound, you'll pick up real heavy slowing as you come up to Eucalyptus, and that stays solid up to Central, but through there, no delays up to the Riverside interchange. And in Fontana, the 10 westbound, look for a little bit of slowing between Sierra and Sherry. With Southern California's most accurate traffic reports, I'm Alex Krupe.
20: Thank you, Alex. It's 5:07 on your wake-up call. He's going to keep you updated all day long. Actually, until 9 o'clock. Because Will's being a slacker today and taking the day off. What's up with that? Okay, so have you seen the video of the guard dog in the San Diego area? Oh, my gosh. Just Google it. And it's just say guard dog and a burglar, and it'll come up. So this is what happened. A couple from the San Diego area was flying home from a trip, and they were checking out their Ring cam, and they see, and they're watching. This has just got to be a nightmare to see that your home is being broken into as you're flying, and there's absolutely nothing you can do about it. We're going to tell you a little bit later about the dog's response to a guy breaking into the house. It's hysterical. You could Google it right now. We'll talk about it later. Right now, let's talk with KFI's national correspondent, Rory O'Neill. Good morning, Rory.
23: Hey there, Amy. Good morning.
20: Hey, so President Trump, he's going to be meeting with leaders, foreign ministers from several Middle Eastern countries next week. Tell us about it.
23: He is, and this is all with the UN General Assembly as a backdrop. And the fact that he's meeting with these nations, the leaders from countries so closely involved with this conflict with Iran, certainly is significant, as a lot of these countries are likely to put some pressure on President Trump to say, hey, what's going on? We thought this was going to last for a couple of weeks. Here we are now 6 months plus into this. Our oil economies have been hit hard, and we've been getting attacked by Iran, either using missiles, sometimes ballistic missiles, oftentimes drones. And some very close key American allies like Saudi Arabia have been getting the worst of these attacks from Iran and its proxies.
20: Okay, so I was watching a report yesterday, and they were talking about how there's some people who are in the military, and they're sending pictures of some of the damage that's been done to the U.S. military bases in these right. strikes. One of the guys said that they're getting hit daily.
23: Right. And, you know, CBS News, I think, was first to publish a lot of these images that, as you said, were taken by service members deployed in that area. And the strikes by Iran are getting underreported. You know, there's a lot, there's very little American media presence in a lot of these countries. And of course, on military bases, it's tough to get an accurate accounting of what's been happening. We've been seeing when Secretary Hegseth or others in the defense community go before Congress in these oversight hearings, they'll say some damage is out there, but they won't give dollar estimates or give specific details about what has been damaged. Some say that when this is over, the American footprint may be greatly reduced in these countries across the Gulf states.
20: Okay. And then here's another question. I don't know if you have an answer, but is there any risk
23: sure.
20: in the service members sharing those photos? Because remember that one guy who took a picture on a submarine and was like court-martialed for it?
0: Yeah.
20: So
23: no, there's significant potential for information getting out that's unintended. You know, there was one, even some guys working out of essentially a trailer. I think it was in Kuwait. They were saying, hey, stop posting those pictures. You're giving away information that you may not think is important. But when it's pieced together like a jigsaw puzzle, it suddenly gives a pretty good picture of exactly what our defense position is. So, there's a reason we're not seeing the names of the soldiers involved with releasing some of these images.
20: Yeah. Okay. And then it'll be interesting to see, too, how things are between the U.S. and Saudi Arabia, because, you know, they were thick as thieves right now. But then with Saudi Arabia saying that they're running low on the missile interceptors.
23: The interceptors.
20: And
23: right.
20: basically the U.S. kind of being
23: after
20: hands
23: their
20: off
23: pipeline.
20: About it. Yeah.
23: Yeah, and this is after their pipeline system was essentially knocked out. And look, we can't separate the fact that President Trump will be meeting with President Xi, hosting him at the White House next week. China certainly has a lot to do with, we believe, providing Iran with the satellite intel to show them where to target those locations of U.S. military operations across the Middle East. So this is all coming together with the UN and President Xi arriving at the White House next week.
20: All right. Well, we will keep an eye on it. Rory O'Neill, thanks so much for checking in. Appreciate it.
23: Thanks, Amy.
20: All right. Let's get back to some of the stories coming out of the KFI 24-hour newsroom. Hundreds of thousands of Iranians have joined a rally in Tehran in the biggest government-organized show of defiance since the war with the U.S. and Israel began. Those marching pledged readiness to take up arms. State-run media had encouraged Iranians to join the effort. Tehran's Revolutionary Guard chief says over 600,000 signed up. The event suggests hardliners in Iran's leadership will be more prepared to suppress any future demonstrations against the theocracy. President Trump says he's at a major crossroads when it comes to the Iran war. He spoke to Axios ahead of the meeting next week that we were just talking about with Rory. Trump says he's deciding whether to restart attacks or bring the conflict to a close. Trump said he wants to use the upcoming meeting to hear directly from regional allies. Twin brothers accused in a plot to kidnap the governor of Michigan. are suing.
0: Michael and William Knoll were given state charges of providing material support for terrorist acts and felony firearm. The Knolls were arrested in 2020 and acquitted in 2023. Their lawsuit against the FBI, state police, and others claims they haven't been able to restore their lives and businesses. In all, 14 people were charged, 6 in federal court, 8 in state court. 5, including the Knolls, were acquitted, 4 pleaded guilty, and 5 were convicted, including Adam Fox, who was considered the mastermind behind the plot to kidnap Governor Gretchen Whitmer in part over her COVID restrictions. Michael Crozier, KFI News.
20: Early voting has begun for the midterm elections. Already? In-person voting has begun in Virginia. Voters in a handful of states, including Idaho, Minnesota, and South Dakota, are able to cast absentee ballots in person, typically at a local election office or voting center. More expansive early voting is scheduled to begin in those and other states in the coming weeks. The Postal Service says it has stopped working on a computer system tied to President Trump's effort to limit mail voting. The Supreme Court rejected Trump's executive order this week. Postmaster General David Steiner confirmed the stop yesterday. A memo to postal employees stated that the agency will not enforce new rules for the 2026 midterms. Steiner emphasized the agency's independence and operational focus and urged voters to submit their ballots early. Anthropic says its AI model Claude is significantly helping in the development of its successor. Claude is handling 26% of the model research and development for Anthropic, completing tasks under human supervision. Although Claude isn't fully autonomous, it collaborates on about 90% of the company's research and development work. Your back-to-back world champion Dodgers are on their way to a three-peat. The Dodgers beat the Reds yesterday 8-2 in Cincinnati to clinch the National League West Division for the fifth year in a row. Tonight, the boys in blue are back at home to take on the Giants. First pitch goes out just after 7, and you can hear all the action on your Nika Ito Shochu. Nika Ita Chochu is your official shochu, as Neil was saying, it's hard to say, of the LA Dodgers. Discover Nika Ito, discover shochu. There, we got it. When we come back, we're going to be talking to the horse whisperer. You know how you...
1: House.
20: Did I say horse whisperer again?
1: Of course you did.
20: Well, that's because that was what it originally was. Robert Redford. I mean, how do you go wrong with that? Okay, so we're going to talk to the house whisperer. It'd be fun to talk to the horse whisperer, although that's not possible because, you know, he passed away. That's a whole different thing. Okay, we're going to be talking with Dean Sharp, the house whisperer, next. You know how they talk about childproofing your house? Well, maybe it's time to age-proof your house. We'll tell you about that. From your Toyota dealer's traffic center, we make it easy. We got a little fire burning along the 110 in South LA.
22: This is on the southbound side right before the 105. It's off the right shoulder. Doesn't appear to be impacting traffic yet, but do be on the lookout for fire crews as you roll on by there. Diamond Bar, the 57 northbound. You're going to pick up slowing starting at Diamond Bar Boulevard, and that's going to continue off and on all the way through the 60 interchange. In Corona, the 91 westbound starting to load up a little heavier now. You're going to pick up that slowing all the way back at La Sierra, and that continues off and on down to the 241. With Southern California's most accurate traffic reports, I'm Alex Krupe.
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24: The Bills christen their new stadium with a 41-31 win over the Lions in the NFL Thursday night game. Josh Allen, 320 yards of total offense and 5 touchdowns. Lions QB Jared Goff, 327 passing with 4 TDs in a losing effort. College football tomorrow includes a top 10 showdown with LSU visiting Ole Miss. LSU QB Sam Leavitt upgraded to questionable in the latest injury report. I'm Matt McCord.
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20: It's 5:22 on your wake-up call this Friday morning. Good morning. I'm Amy King. Thanks so much for starting your day and your weekend with us. Here's what we're following in the KFI 24-hour newsroom. Governor Newsom has launched a program for survivors of the Palisades and Eaton fires and other disasters to get access to more money to rebuild. The Disaster Rebuilding Assistance Program will offer financing tools that are aimed at lowering rebuilding costs, connecting homeowners with lenders that are trusted lenders, and also improving loan options for lower-income households. An F-16 pilot has survived a plane crash in northern Michigan. The crash happened yesterday afternoon during a training mission about 2 hours north of Grand Rapids. A township official says the pilot was able to parachute out of the plane before it went down. The other pilot on the mission says the F-16 may have struck a bird. The Torrance City Council's voted unanimously to move forward with plans to create a monument at Columbia Park honoring Japanese Americans who were incarcerated during World War II. It authorizes an extension of a $5 million grant for the project and approves recognition of donations and donors for the other $15 million needed to complete the project. Let's say good morning now to the host of Home on KFI, Saturdays 6 to 8 a.m., Sundays 9 to noon. It's the, not horse whisperer, but the house whisperer, Dean Sharp. One of these years, I'll get it right. I've only been doing this show 3 years, Dean.
0: Well, you know, it's all good.
20: It is.
0: Good morning, Amy.
20: It is. Good morning and welcome back. Okay, so we've talked about child-proofing homes. It's something that everybody does. But then on the other end of the spectrum, maybe people need to start thinking about, you know, age-proofing their homes.
0: Aging in place is Sunday's show topic, and it's something that is so, so very important because, you know what, our culture is changing. We are living longer. 75% of adults 50-plus have reported that they want to stay in their current home for good, but the problem is most homes still built for 30 and 40-year-olds, not 80-year-olds, and that presents a problem with aging in place. And so it's something that has moved from a kind of a side issue in home design to right up front. In fact, it's kind of shocking. National Association of Realtors are reporting that most 40-plus-year-old home buyers are looking for homes with aging in place designs already in place for them.
20: Okay, so let's talk about some of those, because I know that, like, my mom is one of those people who wants to be in her house forever. She's like, I'm staying. I'll die here. And so she, in the last few years, she's done a few things, like put bars in the shower and done the comfort level toilet, those kinds of things.
0: Yeah. Important things that can be really important. Probably the number one issue of danger in a house that if it hasn't been touched, 80% of senior falls happen in the bathroom. Okay. So yeah, the grab bars in the shower. And here's the thing that I recommend. If you're going to do a remodel, a bathroom remodel or a major remodel of the house, and you've got access to the walls of the bathroom, but you're not actually at the place where you want or need the grab bars yet, a very, very simple step that can be taken, an incredibly inexpensive step, is while you have access to those shower walls, to actually put in wood blocking through the studs in the shower wall before you close them back up and cover them with tile again, and put it all over the place so that when the day comes to install the grab bars, we've got solid wood back behind the tile, and those grab bars can go in anywhere. And these days, aging in place design has become such a uniform thing that when you go shopping for your very really nice designer fixtures, your shower heads and the mixer and your, you know, the faucets at the sink, and you're getting them all in the design and the finish that you like. Well, guess what? Most major fixture manufacturers now are making their own version of grab bars that essentially look like their towel bars, and they match the decor. So no longer do we have to put up with that big, you know, stainless steel curvy thing that looks like it's out of an institution or a hospital somewhere. And so what you do is you just go ahead and buy the whole package and just store those grab bars in the, you know, garage or somewhere in the house for a rainy day. And if the rainy day comes and you find out that you need them, then the blocking is in place and you're ready to have them quickly installed. And even then, they look like part of the, you know, the chic design of the shower.
20: Yeah, that's really interesting, because I remember the last time I was looking for a house, you'd go into a house and if it had bars on it, you're like, oh, you know, that's going to affect the sale price. But now, if you incorporate it into the design, it's not a detraction, but an addition.
0: It really isn't. And still, my recommendation is to hold out, not because of the look, but on a practical level, you never know exactly what your particular need for the grab bar is. People get injured in different ways or they have different needs. Maybe you need them lower. Maybe you need them up higher. Maybe you need them at an angle. And so wait until you need them to install them so they're exactly where you need them to be.
20: Absolutely. And we're going to find out more about it's more than just the bars in the bathroom. There's a whole lot of things that you can do to get your house ready if you're going to stay in it for the rest of your life.
0: That's so much more.
20: So you can listen to Dean on 6 to 8 tomorrow morning, 9 to noon on Sunday right here at KFI. And you can also follow him at House Whisperer Design. It's a new handle for him on Instagram. And you can check out his new website, too. It's very nice. It's housewhisperer.com. If you go to Horse Whisperer Design, you might come up with a whole different thing.
0: Yeah, it's a whole different thing, but it's not us.
20: Dean Sharp, thank you so much. Welcome back. Thanks.
2: Thanks, Amy.
20: Prosecutors say the driver of an SUV was under the influence of drugs when she swerved into opposing traffic, blew a red light, and slammed into a Metro bus in Chatsworth, killing two people. Bailey Rios of Simi Valley is charged with second-degree murder. Metro CEO Stephanie Wiggins says the crash on Tuesday was clearly avoidable.
3: This was an absolute tragedy that has impacted all of us, and none of us want something like this ever to happen again.
20: Rios is due in court today. Investigators say they have clear evidence that Southern California car influencer James Weir was driving his 2019 McLaren at dangerous speeds when it crashed in Irvine, killing him and a young woman from Florida. The car was split in two and caught fire last weekend when Weir apparently lost control at Culver Drive and Deerfield Avenue. Investigators say the McLaren was at a complete stop moments before the crash. LA County's announced a grant program to provide financial assistance to small businesses affected by a water main break in West Hollywood this summer. The Small Business Recovery Grant Program will provide help to businesses within a designated commercial impact area. The pipe break in July flooded cars, homes, and businesses and created a sinkhole that shut down part of Sunset Boulevard for over a week. A new synthetic opioid stronger than fentanyl has been linked to the death of a teenager in San Francisco. ABC's Alex Stone says four suspected drug dealers have been arrested in connection with the death of the 16-year-old boy.
6: Police say he's the first known victim linked to a new synthetic opioid, so new that drug test kits cannot pick it up.
20: Health officials say Narcan should still work to reverse an overdose if it's caught in time. Orange County Board Chairman Doug Chafee has signed a proclamation declaring a state of emergency from damage by Hurricane Marie, which battered the coast in South Orange County. Initially, he was hesitant to declare an emergency, but says an accounting of the damage to government property has come in above FEMA's $15 million threshold, and that's what changed his mind. Waves from the storm lashed the shore in several cities, damaging homes, beaches, barriers, and affecting rail traffic along the coast. And a U.S. senator from California is fighting back against a plan to sell part of Yosemite to a developer.
9: The Trump administration wants to sell off a corner of Yosemite for a hotel developer to build an access road, but Senator Alex Padilla from Los Angeles has got a problem with it.
10: The proposal flies in the face of everything that the National Park Service and System stand for.
9: He says Californians don't like the idea.
10: Not supported by the people of California. Frankly, we find it pretty offensive.
9: Padilla submitted a letter saying that he's got bipartisan support to toss out the proposal and keep the park the way it is today. Jason Campidonia, KFI News.
20: When we come back, we're going to tell you about a dog and a burglar and whether this dog is going to get the award for best guard dog of the year. Okay, I can tell you right now, he's not going to do it. But it's very cute and very funny. That's coming up next. Southland weather from KFI. Low clouds, then mostly sunny. It's going to look a lot like yesterday. Highs in the low 70s. The beaches, upper 70s to mid 80s for Metro LA, inland OC in the valleys. Low to mid 80s in the Inland Empire. Upper 70s to mid 80s in the Antelope Valley. We're going to warm up a couple degrees tomorrow and then cool back down a couple of degrees on Sunday with highs topping out in the 70s to mid 80s again. It's 64 in Newport Beach, 66 in Orange, and we've got a slow go through Downey on the 5.
11: This is on the northbound side. You're going to pick up that slow and coming away from the 605, and that continues up to Slauson. It opens up for a while from there, and then you'll see it again between the 710 and the 60. Heading through downtown LA, the 10 westbound, you'll see slowing as you come away from Alameda, and that's going to continue off and on all the way out to La Cienega. And Azusa, heading into Azusa, the 210 westbound, you'll see slowing coming away from the 57, and that continues right up to Azusa Avenue. With Southern California's most accurate traffic reports, I'm Alex Krupe.
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38: Who let the dogs out? 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
20: It's 5:38 on your wake-up call. Good morning, I'm Amy King. Here's what we're following in the KFI 24-hour newsroom. Reporter Eliana Moreno and pilot George Marcino will be honored at the Fallen Journalists Memorial in Washington, D.C. Moreno and Marcino were killed when their helicopter crashed in Chatsworth Tuesday while covering a deadly Metro bus crash. Congress approved the privately funded memorial for construction on the National Mall. Completion date is scheduled for the end of 2028. An employee of a service provider at LAX and another guy from Lenox in the South Bay have pleaded not guilty to charges that they were trying to smuggle over 24 pounds of fentanyl through LAX on a flight to Minnesota. A tentative trial date has been set for November 3rd. The Archdiocese of Los Angeles will be celebrating its annual Mass in recognition of all immigrants on Sunday at the Cathedral of Our Lady of the Angels. It's part of a special Ribbons of Prayer established to commemorate the International Day of Migrants and Refugees. Okay, this story I love. It's probably not about the guard dog of the year, but there's a beautiful little golden retriever named Nash. And Nash was at home when his pet parents were away. And this happened down in the San Diego area, and they have video of it because it's on their Ring camera. So they watch as this guy climbs over a fence to get into their yard, then gets out a ladder, climbs up two stories, and goes into a window at the house. Once he gets in the house, it's very bizarre. He gets in the house, he takes off his shirt, he raids the fridge, he's eating stuff. And there's dogs in the house at the time. And there's four-year-old Nash, the golden retriever, you know, the guard dog. But instead of, like, you know, doing anything to stop the burglar, Nash brings a toy up to him. Dude, let's play. And he comes up to him several times as the man is wandering around the house. And then the people are watching this all on their Ring camera from the plane. So once the plane lands, they're able to call police and say, there's a guy in our house. He's broken in. And so the police have a huge response. They've got like a dozen police cars or something. They're like, police coming. We're coming in. The dog greets the police and wants to play with a toy in his mouth. It's adorable. And there's a video of it. It's gone viral, but it's really cute. But guard dog, not so much. Don't know if he was hired to be a guard dog, but he didn't really pass that test. Here's what's coming out of the KFI 24-hour newsroom. Help could be on the way for small businesses in L.A. affected by some local disasters.
0: County officials have announced the start of a grant program offering up to $3,000 to small businesses affected by the Lineage Logistics fire in Boyle Heights and the oil spill in East L.A. The small business recovery grants are available to eligible businesses in county-designated impact areas associated with the June 17th fire and May 22nd oil spill. Applications will be accepted through October 1st. Deborah Mark, KFI News.
20: San Diego County's issued a warning to a federal detention center for failing to report communicable diseases.
3: The county issued the ICE-controlled Otay Mesa Detention Facility a notice of noncompliance. One disease they are looking at is tuberculosis. California law mandates all suspected TB cases be reported within 24 hours. County officials revealed the facility waited 3 weeks to report a recent infection. San Diego County has already filed a lawsuit after elected officials were denied entry earlier this year. They say regular inspections would allow county health to verify conditions and act before problems spread. Phil Farrar, KFI News.
20: Time to get in your business as we do each weekday morning. This morning we're talking to Bloomberg's John Tucker. Morning, John.
1: Happy Friday, Amy.
20: Happy Friday. Warren Buffett, he's like 500 years old. He's finally stepping down.
1: He's not 500.
20: How anyway, old is he? He's like 90, isn't he?
1: He's 90, 96. You'd figured he'd like, you know, retire with all those billions
20: by now
1: and go enjoy himself. One of the best-known investors in the world, 10th richest person on the globe, Buffett stepping down as chairman of Berkshire Hathaway, the company that he founded, the so-called Oracle of Omaha. He's been at the helm of the company for 60 years. Now, Amy, if you had invested $10,000 in Berkshire Hathaway in 1965, I know you weren't born yet, but Buffett, when Buffett stepped in, by the end of 2024, you would have had about $550 million. That's what kind of an investor he was. Berkshire Hathaway was once an aging textile mill. I remember buying a shirt
2: a Buffett, a Berkshire Hathaway shirt.
20: Yeah.
2: Buffett later turned the company into a trillion-dollar conglomerate. He'll be chairman emeritus of the company now.
20: Probably why he didn't retire. He probably just had so much fun making all that money. This is fun for him.
2: I mean, that's his reason for being, I suppose.
20: Yeah.
2: And, you know, it's the way a lot of...
20: Okay, let's talk about beef. The prices of beef are soaring. The prices of restaurant items are soaring because of these rising costs. So restaurants are having to do a little reconfiguring.
2: I remember when beef prices got high when I was a kid, my mom used Hamburger Helper. I don't
20: I
2: think they're doing that,
20: Helper.
2: But restaurants... I don't even know they still made it, but I guess so. Restaurants contending with surging beef prices, re-engineering the menus, experimenting with smaller portions and less expensive cuts of meat. More than 80% of operators say their food costs are up, with labor and insurance costs also adding to the pressure. This according to the most recent survey from the National Restaurant Association. So ground beef prices did hit historic levels over the summer. Cattle herds at the smallest in decades. Ranchers are facing drought and high production costs. And the restaurants moving beyond the usual ribeyes, the usual filet mignons and New York strips, into alternatives that tend to be less costly, like flank steak. No, thank you.
20: You know, if you marinate it right, flank steak could be very good. Okay, let's talk about...
2: I actually switched to pork.
20: Oh, okay. So we're going to go back to beef because we're talking about McDonald's, although they do have McRibs from time to time. But McDonald's shaking things up?
2: Yeah, McDonald's switching up its value playbook. This follows the slowest U.S. growth in more than a year. The company's going to work with franchisees now the coming weeks on what they call a longer-term approach that appeals to value-conscious diners. This according to a message to operators that Bloomberg News saw. In the meantime, McDonald's building a near-term bridge plan. Is what
20: sounds very official.
2: Temporary items and digital offers focused on what's currently selling well. On its app, you can get a $2 breakfast sandwich or free fries with a dollar minimum purchase.
20: Okay, that always
2: now
20: makes
2: me hungry.
20: I'm
2: starting to salivate.
20: Right. Bloomberg's John Tucker getting in your business as we do each weekday morning. Have a great weekend. Thanks.
2: You too, Amy. Thank you.
20: All right. When we come back, Traitors and Dancing with the Stars. ABC's Will Gann's going to take a look at what's next for both. Coming up. 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We've got debris in lanes on the 5 in Santa Clara.
4: This is on the southbound side right around Cal Grove. There's about 5 different kinds of debris listed, so we'll just say there's stuff on the road. It's in the left lane. Look for delays as you come up to the 14. In that same area, heading into Santa Clarita on the 14 southbound, you'll see slowing coming away from Agua Dulce Canyon, and that continues all the way down to Newhall. And loading up on the 405 southbound in the valley, you'll see slowing coming away from the 118, and that continues off and on all the way up to Mulholland. With Southern California's most accurate traffic reports, Groupie.
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4: On the next Bill Handel Show, Orange County loves its cops, but can it afford to keep them? 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And that's coming up today after 7 a.m. on the next Handel Show.
5: It's 5:51 on your wake-up call this Friday morning. Thanks so much for starting your day with us. Ooh, we got Handel on the news just around the corner, so don't go anywhere. Here's what we're following in the KFI 24-hour newsroom. The woman accused of causing a deadly Metro bus crash in Chatsworth could make a court appearance today to face second-degree murder charges. Her court date scheduled for yesterday was postponed because of a medical issue. The NBC4 news crew covering the bus crash crashed, killing reporter Eliana Moreno, pilot George Marcino, and a man on the ground who was visiting from Guatemala. Patrick Clancy has talked publicly for the first time since he took the stand in his ex-wife's murder trial, which was declared a mistrial. His interview will air on 60 Minutes this Sunday. His wife, Lindsay, has admitted that she killed their three young children, but says she was suffering from postpartum psychosis and was not criminally responsible. The Kennedy Center has been ordered to give at least 30 days' notice before any major renovations or demolition. The judge's order yesterday came after President Trump threatened the National Cultural Center could be torn down because it's in such bad shape. He says his name should be displayed on it if he works to restore it. Fencing and guards have been seen surrounding the center after its board voted to temporarily close it for renovations. Let's say good morning now to ABC's multi-platform reporter. It's Will Gans. Morning, Will.
6: Good morning. Happy Friday.
5: Happy Friday. Okay, so the Traitors just won an Emmy, and apparently that was enough to say, okay, let's do them more of that.
6: Yes. So typically the American version of the Traitors, we have like C and D-list celebrities that are in the castle trying to win the competition. But this is the first season of all civilians, they're calling them, or normal people, non-celebrities. So the first two episodes aired last night, and this is a reality competition show. So everyone is living in this like gothic castle in Scotland. It's hosted by Alan Cumming, who is absolutely incredible as a host of a show like this. He's just dramatic and over the top, and it's amazing. And a few of them are traitors, and it's up to the rest of the group to figure out who before the traitors murder them. And if there are any traitors left at the end of the season, they win all the jackpot money, which is like $250,000. But if they vote all of the traitors out, then the rest of the group, the faithfuls, they're called, will win the jackpot. So if you've never seen the show, I can't recommend it enough. It is just like somehow it sucks you in and you talk about it with your friends and your partners. And it's just such a fun watch. And obviously, like, there's something there. It's won back-to-back Emmys last year and this year. So it's just really fun. First two episodes aired on NBC last night. You can stream them on Peacock today.
5: Okay, I'm going to take your recommendation and try it because I think I tried to watch one episode and maybe I was doing something else because I was like, I don't get it. So maybe I need to go back and give it another try.
6: And there's something to be said when it's normal people, not celebrities, the money means a lot more to them. So they take it a little bit more seriously too. So the stakes feel even higher. So that's another thing that makes it kind of fun when it's, non-celebs.
5: Okay. So then my question to you, because you've watched it and you've seen the first two episodes with the civilians, do you like it better than the ones with the celebrities, or is it just different dynamics? So they're kind of apples and oranges.
6: It's kind of apples and oranges, because when it is like housewives and people from Survivor and stuff, like sometimes it's fun knowing the big personalities going in. But this other version with civilians, you get to know the personalities going in and you start to pick your favorites based on, you know, nothing, meeting them for the first time. So it's just like a different viewing experience.
5: Okay. And speaking of Survivor, Survivor's coming back.
6: It is.
5: Wednesday.
6: Yeah. It's like we're finally getting back into the swing of like our favorite shows coming back. Summer is like a little bit of a weird time where you're just sort of poking around through all the different streamers. But these big shows, Survivor, being one of them. Dancing with the Stars being another one, like finally coming back and kicking off their big seasons.
5: Yeah, speaking of C and D list celebrities, Dancing with the Stars is

0: coming back.
1: C&D is generous sometimes when it comes to that show.
0: Have they said who the cast is yet?
1: Yeah. So the show premiered this week. So we've met all of the people. And there is there are a little bit of C and D and E, but you know, they do a good job of making it sort of like intergenerational, right? Like we have one of the Hanson brothers from the 90s is in this season, Julia Stiles, who of course was major movie star late 90s, early 2000s. And then there are like a few TikTokers and stuff who are in the mix. So it really does pick, you know, someone that like each generation will recognize at least a little bit. And the season premiere this week, like bigger numbers than the show's ever gotten.
0: Really?
1: So many people were voting that the website crashed. So it's like, I don't know how they've done it, but the show continues to just get bigger and bigger. I think the social media of it all has really, really helped because the TikTok generation is like obsessed with the show. So if you want to be in the know when people are talking about Dancing with the Stars at work or on your algorithm or whatever, the first two episodes are available to stream now on Disney Plus if you missed them on ABC.
0: Ooh, Giada's on it.
1: Yes, Giada De Laurentiis. Yeah. And did great, really emotional, like talking about why she's there and what she wants to prove to her daughter by being there. It's, yeah, compelling stuff.
0: All right. Maybe I'll have to give that one a try too. ABC's Will Gans. It. Well, I haven't watched Dancing with the Stars for years. You know what? It's because I don't watch broadcast TV much anymore.
1: Yeah. Yeah. But if you have Disney Plus, then you can watch it there. So, okay, perfect. You know, yeah.
0: ABC's Will Gans, thank you so much. We'll talk to you again next week.
1: Sounds good. Have a good one.
0: All right. Let's get back to some of the stories coming out of the KFI 24-hour newsroom. San Clemente's declared a local emergency over ongoing beach erosion. The declaration will allow the city to spend $1 million to put more sand at North Beach to protect the shoreline as they pursue larger long-term solutions. The move comes as communities along the coast are trying to protect their beaches and nearby rail line that's used by Amtrak, Metrolink, and coaster trains. LA Mayor Bass has given herself a B+ for how she handled the city's homeless crisis. She spoke yesterday at a forum hosted by KTLA and the nonprofit Hope the Mission. She defended her $1 million Inside Safe program, which temporarily puts homeless people in motels and other shelters, but admitted it costs too much. A recent LA Times report found 40% of Inside Safe participants return to the streets. LA City Councilwoman Nithya Raman, who's running for mayor against Bass, was at the forum on Wednesday, and so was Republican candidate for governor Steve Hilton. Democrat Javier Becerra declined the invitation. LA City Councilwoman Nithya Raman has released a new video in her campaign to be the next mayor of LA.
2: City Councilmember Raman sits down with real estate broker Jason Oppenheim, star of the Netflix reality show Selling Sunset, for a bit called Housing Sunset.
3: All right, so let's talk about the obvious, which is why we're sitting together.
4: Yes.
3: I don't think too many people would be expecting that.
2: Oppenheim says they first met over an online argument about a policy issue, but he's impressed with their record on homelessness.
4: I will address 10 tent encampments in the city. We're going to cut them in half by the Olympics, and then by the end of my first term, I will address all 10 tent encampments across the entire city.
2: And if she can do that...
3: You're going to come in and you're going to ring that bell.
4: Okay, that's a goal to look forward to.
2: Mark Rauner, KFI News.
0: Hey, speaking of homeless issues, we are working with an organization called the Union Rescue Mission, which actually works to get people permanently off the streets and back into life. And that is why Neil Saavedra and I are going over the edge. We're doing it a week from today. Next Friday, we're going to be, okay, not jumping, but gently going down the side of the Universal City Hilton along the 101. It's 26 stories. We're going to be rappelling down, and we're doing it to raise money for Union Rescue Mission to actually fix the problem, get people off the streets, get them into housing, get them counseling, get them education, not just give them a meal and a temporary room in a hotel, but get their life back on track. And Union Rescue Mission actually does that like public money's not doing. 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This is KFI and KOST. HD2, Los Angeles, Orange County. Southland weather from KFI becoming sunny after morning clouds. Highs in the low 70s at the coast. Upper 70s to mid 80s for Metro LA. Inland OC in the valleys. Low to mid 80s in the Inland Empire. 70s and 80s and windy at times in the Antelope Valley. Overnight lows in the 60s. Tomorrow, sunny. Highs in the 70s at the coast. 80s for the metro areas. Upper 80s for the valleys and IE. Then we'll cool back down a couple degrees for Sunday. 65 now in Anaheim, 63 in Redondo Beach, 62 in Claremont, and 61 in Burbank. Live from the KFI 24-hour newsroom for producer Ann and technical producer Kono, I'm Amy King. This has been your wake-up call. 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Now let's check in with Alex, who's checking on a stall in downtown L.A. It's on the 101.
5: This is on the northbound side of the 101, kind of right where it hits the 10 interchange. It's a stalled Metro bus that's blocking the express lanes. Right now you're seeing heavy slowing coming away from 4th. And on the 10 side, you're seeing heavy slowing coming away from the 5. Heading through mid-city, the 10 westbound kind of turning into a parking lot now. You're seeing heavy slowing coming up to Hoover, and that continues solidly all the way down to just about Robertson. South LA, the 110 northbound, you'll pick up delays coming up to Florence, and that continues off and on up to just about the 10. From there, though, looking like no delays the rest of the way up toward Pasadena. Loading up real heavy on the 405 southbound heading into the Sepulveda Pass. You're seeing that slowing starting at Victory Boulevard, and that continues basically the entire way through the pass down to Sunset, but from there, no delays down to the 10. And heading into Hawthorne, the 105 westbound, you'll see heavy slowing coming away from the 110, and that continues up to the 405, but once you're through there, no delays over to PCH. With Southern California's most accurate traffic reports, I'm Alex Krupe.
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0: And the big issue is Strait of Hormuz. Saudi Arabia was the big one, insisted the Strait of Hormuz stay open as an international, free international waterway. Iran said, no, no, we want to make it a toll booth. And that is a real crinkle, wrinkle. There you go. I know. Yeah, Mr. Professional broadcaster. Thank you very much.
1: And now, Handle on the News. Ladies and gentlemen, here's Bill Handel.
0: It's a Foodie Friday, September 18th. Good morning, everybody. Okay, let's get right to it. We've got some fun news today. We have Foodie Friday, of course, with Neil. We're holding off on Ask Handle Anything because the questions were sort of the same for a while. So we've got to figure something else out. You know, yeah, okay, boxer briefs. Yeah, okay, fine.
2: did that ever come up?
0: I don't know. Yeah, 4.5 inches. Yeah, I'm not happy about it. You know, there's certain personal questions that are being asked.
2: You roll off the bed at night? Jeez.
0: Huh? I don't get it. Roll off the bed at night? I'm missing
2: 4.5 inches?
0: Okay.
2: Saying that if you had a 4.5-inch kickstand, your bike would fall over.
0: Oh, got it. Yeah, yeah. Okay, fair enough. And I don't have balance, so I would use it as a kickstand if I could.
2: I've seen you ride a bike in France.
0: Oh,
2: I know
0: yeah.
2: You don't
0: it's
2: have
0: It's gotten
2: balance.
0: Worse. You know, I have a trike, tricycle, an e-trike, because I just fall on bicycles. Yesterday, I had my yoga teacher. Can you imagine I'm doing yoga? I can't even believe that. But she had me do some things that I was toppling. I mean, I was just going down. Anyway, Neil, good morning.
2: Good morning, buddy.
0: Okay, and there's Amy with her L.A. Dodgers t-shirt.
3: Yes, the Dodgers just clinched the division.
0: Already?
3: Yep. Going for a three-peat.
0: Wow, and all they need to do is spend $3 billion a year on the talent they have.
3: Don't be a hater.
0: Let me ask you, do they spend more money on their payroll than all of the other teams in Major League Baseball combined? Yeah, they spend a lot.
3: They do spend a lot.
0: They spend
2: I don't
0: lot.
2: Know
0: they
2: that
3: invest,
2: you should be the one talking about
3: in their
2: this.
3: Team.
0: I wonder if it makes money. It can't. Not with the money they're spending. It cannot make money. The Dodgers, I can't imagine that they do. Although we don't have the figures because I think they're privately held, so they don't have to release the figures. All right, Kono, good morning.
4: Good morning. And do you know today's historical significance?
0: No.
4: It's the day that the Air Force was established.
0: Oh.
4: 1947. My pops is in the Air Force. So.
0: Oh, that's cool. Before that, it was part of the Army.
4: That's correct.
0: It was the Army War Corps or the Army War Department. Yeah. And then NASA came into being, I think, in 1948, 1949. Now, maybe least, kind of. Ann, good morning.
4: She's not going to say hi to you after that.
0: Oh, no, she's not.
4: You have to say the most important person.
0: Hey, I think Lindsay texted you, Amy, about the connection, you know, the link.
3: For Over the Edge?
0: Yeah, two questions about Over the Edge.
3: Yeah.
0: Do you have a goal that you're trying to reach, and how close are you to the goal?
3: We do. Team KFI has a goal. They upped it this year to 30,000. We're quite a ways away from that.
0: 30,000. Yeah. Wow. How close are you?
3: I haven't checked this morning.
0: That's because she's embarrassed as to how little it is.
3: We're doing good. I think we're tracking along the same amount as we were last
0: year. Well, what was last year?
3: Last year we topped 20,000 by jump day.
0: Yeah. And what was the goal?
3: The goal was less than that. And they go, wow, you hit your goal. So they increased
0: it. Oh, so they, yeah.
3: Okay, we're like,
2: It's okay. been a slower go this All right. year, but yes. people are very generous.
0: Well, I haven't Absolutely. Given mine yet. And so, you know, you're talking about matching. So I will tell you right now, I will match any $5 donation that goes into the fund.
3: Bill, stop. You're warming my heart.
2: You know what?
0: There last are year, it, out there. Last year it was four. So I've upped it 20%.
2: People are very kind, and they are giving. It is a tough time, but it goes to a great cause that actually does something.
3: Yep.
2: So maybe if somebody's going to give a gift of like a car to a nephew or niece, they could just throw some money this way.
0: Yeah. Okay.
3: I like that.
0: So do I.
3: It doesn't have to be big. Every dollar counts, and it adds up. And the great thing, again, about Union Rescue Mission, no, I'm going to tell you, is one, they have matching donations right now. You might match your $5, but they have, if you donate now, they've got an organization that is matching up to $500,000. So it's like you get a double donation.
5: Yeah, well, they were going to give $500,000, anyway, but it's a good sale. We'll match. I mean, it's a good thing to do. And by the way, you said every dollar counts. Thank you for that. That just saved me $4.
2: How much could we raise if we tossed you off the building ourselves without ropes?
5: it depends on, well, let me put it this way. If we want ratings, we can promote me jumping off the building. And because there are times.
2: All right. Harry Hoffman would donate to that.
5: Donate big for that. Big. For that, you betcha. Would donate at about 7:30 a.m. is when he would donate. Okay, we are done with the morning pablum that we normally do, and I'll go right into Handle on the News with Amy, Neil, and me. Lead story. Hold on. Will Kohlschreiber, are you there?
3: He is not. It's okay. Alex Krupe today.
5: Alex Krupe?
3: Yeah.
5: Alex, are you there?
6: Yes, sir.
5: Who the hell are you? Have we ever worked together?
6: I was here for a week a couple of months ago, but I'm just kind of a fill-in for Will every so often, so you might not remember.
5: Not only do I not remember, you're not going to be around very long. You're gone by next week. You know that, don't you?
6: Well, it was a good run, I guess.
5: No, it wasn't. That's why you're not here next week. Anyway, Alex Krupe. Croupier. Okay.
4: What is wrong with you?
2: Yeah,
5: well, he's still doing his job. We have people that I've never met before. Do you know Valentine on whatever station he's on? I used to run into him in the parking lot, and I didn't recognize him for 15 straight times until finally he goes, I'm Val, and I got him finally. Okay, let's do it. Handle on the News. Amy, Neil, and me. Lead story. That horrific helicopter crash that killed three people, including the traffic reporter for KNBC, Eliana Moreno. They were actually covering a bus crash where an SUV ran into an LA Metro bus. Horrific accident. And that's when the helicopter went down, when it was over that bus crash. And all of the other, I mean, of course, those are covered by other helicopters and news copters. And they saw the helicopter go down. I mean, boy, that'll wake you up. And then yesterday we talked to Will Kohlschreiber, who was on that helicopter for 5 years. But now we have our air reporting on the ground. So we're KFI on the ground. Do you know how long it was that we still called it KFI in the sky when we were on the ground?
2: Yes.
5: Okay. Moving on.
2: Hey, but you didn't, you kind of buried the lead here. The woman was, she's 36.
5: Yeah, she's
2: Bailey Lynn Rios. She's charged with murder.
5: Yeah. Well, her speed was incredible.
2: Have you seen the video? She was hauling.
5: Oh, yeah. Oh, yeah.
3: And
5: look at the aftermath. Of this thing.
2: Yeah, she had drugs. Ann said she was high. She had drugs in the car, apparently, too.
5: All right, one more story, and then we'll take a break.
3: Not so fast. A judge has ordered the Kennedy Center to provide more than 30 days' notice to any changes in its construction plans, including any prospect of demolition. The White House said in a statement, for years, Democrats let the Kennedy Center rot. As President Trump said last night, without his intervention, the Kennedy Center will inevitably continue to decline. So why did a judge step in now? Well, apparently, Trump was photographed on Air Force One Wednesday night looking at a large printout about the Kennedy Center, and there was a partially visible tile, a title that appears to read, Kennedy Center Demolished.
5: Yep. Did you see the sign that's going to be put in front of the Lincoln Memorial that Trump put up?
3: What is that?
5: That if my name isn't put on this memorial, this building is going down.
2: Well, his logic is if he's fixing it, then it needs his name. So he's going to go and do an overhaul on all the memorials.
5: Well, yeah. Well, he's fixing the White House, you know, that ballroom. And that's the same thing. He's raising money to build that ballroom, which, of course, a good part of it is going to be built by taxpayer funds. But that's another story. And this is a guy who has to have his name on everything. I mean,
2: it's going to be the gold house. He's going to paint it
5: gold. The sheer hubris of this is incredible. All right, let's go ahead and take a break. We'll come back and more Handle on the News. Amy in the KFI newsroom, what's happening?
3: Here's the latest. The wreckage from the NBC4 helicopter that crashed in Chatsworth has been moved to a facility in Arizona as the NTSB continues to investigate what caused the crash. The woman whose SUV T-boned a Metro bus in Chatsworth is due in court today. And the Dodgers have clinched the National League West Division as they continue their quest for a World Series three-peat. Those stories and more coming up at the bottom of the hour. We'll check and see what's slowing you down on the 170 next.
5: Okay, there's my coffee thermos, because I make coffee every morning, as you know. 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
3: Morning clouds, then sunny, highs in the 70s at the coast, upper 70s to mid 80s inland. 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There's a crash in Sun Valley on the 170.
6: This is on the southbound side just after Roscoe. It's a three-car crash that's blocking the left lane. You're seeing heavy slowing coming away from the 5. Also, heavy slowing on the 405 southbound heading through the Sepulveda Pass. You're going to pick that up coming away from the 118, and that continues all the way down to Sunset. And East L.A., the 5 northbound just before Calzona, a stalled pickup is blocking the left lane. Look for heavy delays coming away from Atlantic. With Southern California's most accurate traffic reports, I'm Alex Krupe.
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9: It's Conway Show. We have a 5-alarm fire. We've never had so many mosquitoes in Southern California. 718 mosquito traps have shown up positive for West Nile virus. Today after 6, I'll tell you how to prevent them from biting you.
14: Everybody makes mistakes. Everybody makes mistakes.
5: KFI on a Friday morning, September 18th. Hey, Amy, I was looking at your Dodger clothing that you are wearing.
3: Yeah.
5: Now, is that a Dodgers dress or just a long T-shirt? Because you were standing up.
4: Jeez.
3: Just a T-shirt. It's okay. Tank top.
5: It's just a long T-shirt. No, yeah. I like the way people dress. I talk about Andresses. I talk about how you dress. It's Dodger blue with the big LA logo.
3: Of course.
5: And I understand that the Dodgers has just been told that it has to be American flag blue or the Dodgers are going to be kicked out of the MLB. Okay.
3: You might have made that up.
5: Really? Okay.
4: The Dodgers, have a very specific color blue. It's only Dodger blue. Dodger blue is an official color.
5: Is it a unique color?
4: Yes, it's a
5: color. It may be a copyrighted color. I think you can copyright a color.
2: Corporate color.
3: Cerulean or something like that. It's a specific color.
4: It's a specific code of color
3: called
4: Dodger Blue.
5: Okay, fair enough. I didn't know that. Moving on. More handle on the news with Amy, Neil, and me.
2: All right, U.S. strikes on Iran. In this particular case, it was the school that we had heard about. May have been a war crime. The United Nations are investigating. They said this yesterday that there was reasonable grounds to conclude that 2 U.S. airstrikes back in February on Iran, at least 178 civilians died, and they believe that it could have been indiscriminate and amount to war crimes.
5: Now, you know what this means? Zero zip. You know, the United States was accused of war crimes going back to the Vietnam War. That's just what happens. I can't think of any country that is not accused of war crimes during this kind of conflict.
2: And as horrible as that is, they're looking at Iran as well because they, killed like tens of thousands of protesters.
5: Yeah, why not?
3: Ice nominee frozen out. President Trump has withdrawn the nomination of Lance Schroyer. Used to be an Oklahoma State trooper. He was nominated to be the new head of the Immigration and Customs Enforcement Agency. But the nomination was pulled. There was no explanation given. The agency has not had a confirmed director since 2017. The last guy to hold it was in 2017, but a former ICE official who worked at a private prison company is now the acting chief of the agency.
5: Yeah, he's going through people that just cannot be or will not be confirmed. Now, Lance Schroyer, former Oklahoma State trooper, and his credentials, like many, he actually gave a ticket once to an illegal alien. And therefore, there are the credentials to become the head of ICE.
2: He once saw an illegal alien?
5: Yeah. And it's just the creds that these people have sometimes are stunning in their lack of creds.
2: All right. So Pennsylvania willing to duke it out. Their health department said it was requesting emergency support from the U.S. Centers for Disease Control and Prevention because it's still grappling with one of the country's largest and, at this point, most deadly measles outbreak. This is according to documents that were reviewed by Reuters just yesterday. But the request... Reuters.
5: Yeah.
2: I'm turning into Handle. Don't rub off on me, bro. The request comes on condition that federal agencies recognize for these four measles-associated deaths reported by the state. And are these the ones that... RFK was disputing?
5: Yes. Yeah. Those deaths are not included on CDC reports because Kennedy said that the illness and the deaths were not necessarily due to the virus, even though it was measles, the virus, that killed these people.
2: Was he saying it was kind of like COVID, where everybody died of COVID, like if they were in a car accident and had COVID?
5: Yeah, pretty much. You know, Kennedy is interesting in that, on one hand, he's doing a very good job in terms of making America the MAHA movement, in that he wants foods that don't have as much coloration, don't have as many chemicals in it, and he wants the exercise. So he's, you know, pretty good on that level. But at the same time, this crazy-ass anti-vaccine stuff, that hasn't moved, by the way. And when he testified, his confirmation, he said measles are a problem, and I believe in measles vaccination. Not so much anymore.
3: No big surprise here. Russia and China have vetoed a U.S. bid to renew the mandate of U.N. experts monitoring nuclear sanctions against Iran. This happened at the UN Security Council yesterday. China's UN ambassador urged council members to avoid, in his words, double standards, political manipulation, pressure, and confrontation. Russia's UN ambassador condemned what he called, in his words, the destructive path of our Western colleagues, determined purely by their economic interests in exerting pressure on the Islamic Republic of Iran.
5: Yeah, trying to stop them from building the nuclear weaponry that they are ostensibly not building, but it looks like they are building it, and to pressure them to have international oversight gets in their way. And it's the United States and these other countries that are interfering with the sovereignty of Iran. By the way, the war didn't particularly interfere with their sovereignty, did it? We recognized their sovereignty as we were bombing them like crazy. And these resolutions by the UN mean absolutely nothing because Russia and China veto anything the West puts down. Although, no, there was some legitimate discussion as to what was the font going to be on that resolution and the color of the ink. There they were having a legitimate argument. Let's take a break. We're coming back. Okay, Amy in the KFI newsroom.
3: The NTSB has begun the next phase of its investigation into the NBC4 News helicopter crash that killed three people. After spending 2 days on the ground in Chatsworth, federal investigators have moved the wreckage on a flatbed truck to a secure site in Arizona. Investigators have said that they already have a key piece of information, and that's the live stream from the helicopter's camera seconds before the crash, in which an alarm could be heard along with audible changes in engine noise. Experts say that likely showed the helicopter was experiencing engine trouble. The woman whose SUV T-boned a Metro bus in Chatsworth is due in court today. L.A. County D.A. Nathan Hochman says Bailey Rios has been charged with second-degree murder. Hochman says he'll ask for life in prison if she's convicted.
15: She entered into opposing traffic because she was approaching a red light where cars were stopped, and she didn't stop.
3: That NBC News 4 helicopter that crashed was covering the Metro bus crash when it went down. Jurors in Orange County have sided with Fairhaven Park and Mortuary in a lawsuit filed by the parents of a two-month-old boy whose burial service was interrupted multiple times because of mistakes by the staff. William Gutierrez and Jacqueline Behena planned to bury their child in 2022. Their lawyer says they had a burial space picked out, but on the day of the service, they were told the plot wasn't feasible. Jurors found Fairhaven negligent, but did not award any damages. Governor Newsom has started a program designed to help disaster survivors get more funding to speed up rebuilding. That includes help for people impacted by the Eaton and Palisades wildfires. Newsom's office says the Disaster Rebuilding Assistance Program offers financing tools to help reduce the cost of rebuilding, connect homeowners with trusted lenders, and improve loan options for low to moderate income households. Russia appears to be helping Iran by spying on U.S. bases in the Middle East.
16: Two U.S. officials say Russian satellites may have passed info to Iran after flying over areas including the Prince Sultan Air Base, and just before an attack there injured 12 U.S. soldiers and destroyed a high-value Air Force plane. The reports from CNN says other targets include a CIA facility in Riyadh, Saudi Arabia. A Saudi expert says Russia's help is why the war with Iran is in the state it's currently in. He says Russia helping Iran is Russian payback with interest against the U.S. because of the U.S. helping Ukraine hit Russian targets in their war. Michael Crozier, KFI News.
17: 2026 is going to be something special. So let's keep the blinders on and celebrate.
18: Let's go, dog! Yeah! Come on, baby! Yes!
3: Ah, sounds from the locker room. The Dodgers beat the Reds 8-2 yesterday in Cincinnati to clinch the National League West Division for the fifth year in a row. The Dodgers are back at home this weekend against the San Francisco Giants. We'll check and see what's slowing you down along the 10 next.
5: If you have been in a car accident or slip and fall, I get a lot of those questions on Handle on the Law. You'll hear those tomorrow morning from 8 to 11. I always tell you the same thing. If it's not your fault and you've been injured, now you get to try to collect money from the other side. Now, you're probably going to get your car fixed. I mean, that's a no-brainer. 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
3: Southland weather from KFI, morning clouds, then sunny, highs in the low 70s at the beaches, upper 70s to mid 80s for Metro LA, inland OC in the valleys, low to mid 80s in the IE, upper 70s to mid 80s in the Antelope Valley, warming up a couple degrees tomorrow, then cooling back down a couple degrees on Sunday. We're going to have highs in the 70s to mid 80s. 62 now in Aliso Viejo, it's 65 in Buena Park, and there's a stall in Boyle Heights on the 10.
6: I guess it was a stall on the 10 in Boyle Heights. This is the westbound side connector to the 5 northbound. It was blocking lanes of the connector, backing up traffic onto the main line, but that is now off the roadway. Look for some residual slowing from Soto. East L.A., the 5 northbound right at Calzona, an earlier stall is out of the left lane, but that does not mean the traffic has gone away. You'll be picking that up at the 605. That continues all the way to the 60. In Sun Valley, the 170 southbound right after Roscoe, still working to crash in the left lane. Look for heavy slowing from the 5. With Southern California's most accurate traffic reports, I'm Alex Krupe.
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30: I bless the rain.
5: Great song. Love it. Now, is that Toto or is that Weezer? I've never been able to figure out the difference.
4: Toto.
5: I know. That's Toto. You cannot tell the difference at all on Weezer's cover.
2: Oh, are you excited that you're going? Are you going to see the giraffes?
5: I am going to. Oh, that's fair. Yes, I am going to see the giraffes. They have little yarmulkes on their heads. Yes, they do.
4: What about the Jaguars?
5: Those are harder to see, the Jaguars. The giraffes are much easier to see. Thank you, Neil, for that. Also, we did the story about, it just occurred to me because I just read something on Donald Trump, President Trump, threatening to tear down the Kennedy Center if his name isn't on there. And did I read correctly, Amy, that the Lincoln Memorial, that if his head does not replace Abraham Lincoln's, there's going to be a big problem. He even offered to grow a beard or put a beard on his head on the
2: I'm Lake sure there's a lot of liberals out there that would love for Donald's head to be like Lincoln's.
5: Yeah, yeah. Okay, moving on. Oh, the story about Africa. That's right.
3: Oh, yeah.
5: Oh, yeah. Let's do the story.
3: Neil?
5: Africa?
2: I thought we were doing number six.
5: I'll do it for Neil. Hey, buddy. Africa is breaking apart. It's going to take a bunch of millions of years, but it's breaking apart.
2: Wait a second. Oh. What happened to number six?
3: We did it before the break. Where were you?
2: I wasn't listening. Yeah, so Africa, I love these times. Sorry. I love these time frames when terms are used like soon. Geologists are looking at the African continent, and they're saying it's going to split apart. But they're going, I mean, that's inevitable with some of these breaks. That's why we have the continents we have now. But they said sooner than we thought. What does that mean? That means millions a few millions years more sooner than we thought.
5: Yep. And this is where they found fossils, early hominin fossils. That's how we got grits. Did you know that?
2: Wait, what?
5: Oh, never mind. Kono got it. Thank you. Let's just move on.
3: Yeah. Uber has been ordered to pay big time for one of its drivers, $40 million. 23-year-old UCLA graduate Emily Normandin Parker was hit and killed by another car on the freeway after her Uber driver pulled over on the 73 and ordered her and her friend to get out. So what had happened in August of 2023 was that Normandin Parker and her friend Luna Moore were on their way home. They'd been apparently out partying. Luna gets sick in the Uber. The driver pulls over, demands payment for a cleaning fee, and then tells him to get out and leaves them along the side of the freeway. Emily Normandin Parker, who was drunk at the time, was then hit and killed on the freeway.
5: Oh, now, man. As horrible as that is, and it is, how many of us wouldn't do the same thing? Someone puking in your Uber?
2: Not on the side of a freeway.
5: Doesn't that's matter. Not, you can't let people puke in your Uber. Have you ever cleaned vomit from the inside of your car? I mean, it stays there forever.
3: No, but I did have to roll down the window and tell a gentleman who was in the passenger seat of my car to stick his head out the window because my mother will kill
5: works.
3: You.
5: Okay,
3: if
5: that
3: you
5: works.
3: Throw up in her car.
5: Okay, that works. Party but, you know, puking. Right? I mean, I told you the story that my partner and I were flying in that police helicopter and she got sick and they landed immediately at Van Nuys Airport. And I said, and we were over a crime scene when the helicopter left and landed. And I asked the pilot, what happens if there's a murder? I mean, he goes, no one's getting sick in my helicopter. I don't care who gets killed.
2: There are ways to take care of it. You don't leave two young ladies unsober on the side of any road, let alone a freeway.
5: All right. Well, if I'm on the jury, I'm going for.
2: Well, I wouldn't let leave guys either, but especially not women. That's
5: all right. It's small potatoes. Leaving them on the side of the freeway where there's a 95% chance they're going to get killed. Oh, and it worked. Okay, and somebody's going to take me seriously on that. I know, and there'll be emails. And do we have an emoji, Ann, where it's a picture of me grabbing my crotch and say, "Bite me."
0: Yes.
5: Let's send that one out again.
2: Yeah, and it's actual size, very small emoji.
5: All right, thank you much. One more before we take our break.
2: Yellow-bellied sneeches. You've got yellow-bellied sea snakes recently washing along the shore of Orange County because we need more crap here in Southern California. First time the venomous serpent showed up has been seen in California since 2018. I guess it does happen, but it's not a danger to people as long as they don't handle them, which is pretty much any venomous animal. Just don't touch it and you're fine. But it showed up Crystal Cove, which is a beautiful area, by the way. And So now we've got more stuff, and the Trump administration says they're not here legally, and ICE is on their way.
3: They're deporting the snake?
2: Yes.
5: Why not? Wasn't there a movie, Snake on the Beach?
2: No.
5: No.
2: Snake on Snake's the plane. On plane. But very
5: cool. Oh, okay. Yeah. All right. No,
2: these
5: thank
2: Monday
5: you for...
2: through Friday planes.
5: Okay. Coming up, some Costco news. Finally, some good news. We'll be back and finish up Handle on the News. Amy, what's going on in the world?
3: Here's the latest. A candlelight vigil has been held at a church in Chatsworth, 8 blocks from where 3 people were killed in a helicopter crash and 2 people were killed in a Metro bus crash. The next day could be key in whether Paramount Skydance bails or stays in Southern California. And Malibu officials are calling on residents to conserve water. We'll tell you why. Those stories and more coming up at the top of the hour. We've got some big slowing along the 405. We'll tell you where that's happening next.
5: If you are, no, I got it. If you are suffering from a sports injury, you know, let's say you play sports. I mean, I do. I get up from the couch. The other day, I got up from my couch and my shin hit the corner of the coffee table. 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
3: From the Odoo.com Weather Center, Odoo, the only business software you need. Becoming sunny with highs in the 70s to mid-80s. 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We've got a lot of slowing in, starts with an S, Sepulveda Pass on the 405.
6: This is on the southbound side of the 405, heading out of the valley, starting to load up heavy, heading through the pass. You're going to pick up that slowing at Sherman Way, and that stays solid all the way down to Sunset. Look for about a full hour to get the whole way down through the pass this morning. And Sun Valley, the 170 southbound just after Roscoe, looks like they have finally gotten that car crash out of the left lane. You're seeing heavy slowing from the 5, and on the 5 southbound, look for heavy delays from the 118 down to the 170. With Southern California's most accurate traffic reports, I'm Alex Cruz.
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0: KFI AM 640. Oh, Costco, yes. And thank you, Kono. Kono for Costco. More handle on the news. Good news now with Amy, Neil, and me.
1: Yeah, I know who's going to be first in line for this bill handle.
0: Damn straight.
1: Costco is going to bring a familiar food court item back. The problem is they're not saying what it is yet. So, of course, there's lots of speculation. And tops on the list is the churro, churro, churro.
0: Oh, the churro. Do you remember when they took the churro off the menu and I came so close to committing suicide? I was so upset. The humanity of it. Oh, man.
1: It was removed in 2024 and replaced with chocolate chip cookies. You know, I like the chocolate chip cookies.
0: Nah, well, first of all, I'm not crazy about chocolate chip cookies. And second of all,
2: he doesn't like chocolate.
0: I'm okay with chocolate, but it's not my favorite. Where churros are, oh,
2: your
0: and they were big too. I mean, they were massive.
1: So,
0: have you ever seen a donkey about to?
2: Okay. Yeah, they're also, you know, some people are speculating the combo pizza as well.
1: $1.99 a slice.
0: It's cheese pizza is $1.99 a slice, pepperoni pizza is $1.99 a slice, and the combo pizza, and that's with lots of meat in it. It's all $1.99 a slice.
1: Well, the combo pizza is gone, but that's...
0: Yeah, it's just the pepperoni and cheese pizza.
1: There's speculation that if it's not the churro, it's going to be the combo pizza.
0: That would be very bad. That would be
2: bad. Which one do you want?
0: The churro? The churro by a long shot.
2: Churro.
0: Yeah.
2: All right, what a cutie pie this little creature is. They call it the kitten. It is the first new... What's that?
1: Kitty.
2: Yeah. Hello, kitty. First new feline species in 100 years in Bolivian forest. They found this. Don't get close to the waters, man. They got some nasty fish out there. But it's a new tiger cat. It's been discovered there in Bolivia, and researchers in Current Biology say it's the first living feline species identified by scientists in over a century.
1: It's teeny.
2: It's tiny. Cute. It's no more than 3 pounds.
0: I know. Cute as long. Pie.
2: Kono could ride it.
0: Yeah.

0: Sorry, buddy.
1: Don't mess with grandma. A grandmother in Tennessee was falsely accused of bank theft crimes in North Dakota. 50-year-old grandmother of five. Her name is Angela Lipps. She was arrested in July of 2025 while she was babysitting her neighbor's kids. She was detained for several months at a detention center in Tennessee and then was taken to North Dakota where she was facing multiple bank theft charges. They were ultimately dropped. Well, now she's suing for $10 million. They're saying that AI, face recognition or facial recognition messed up and linked her to the crimes.
2: Yeah, what do you do when you have a doppelganger out there and someone looks almost exactly like you?
0: Yeah, but the face recognition is
2: should be better than that. Yeah.
0: It should be better than that. By the way, this is too.
2: Yeah, this is Tennessee, so they got it wrong. She's not 50 as a grandmother. She's 40 and she's a grandmother. And we won't.
0: Over.
2: And the story doesn't even say who impregnated her.
1: Stop.
0: Yeah, somebody walked by with a volleyball, and I'm going to get arrested. They got to tune that better. Federal Communications Commission, the old FCC, on Thursday granted Paramount Skydance and their request to allow Middle Eastern royal families to hold a substantial stake in this merged Paramount Warner Brothers discovery that's been going back and forth. So the sovereign wealth funds of Saudi Arabia, Qatar, and Abu Dhabi are slated to indirectly own nearly 50% of
2: the still 49%, so they're not going to have control. You know, it used to be that foreign interests couldn't own any part of the broadcast facilities. And then, what is it, 1934, they changed it to 25%. And now it's going to be 49%.
0: Selling off Los Angeles to the Chinese.
2: Yeah. All right. I think we have one more, I believe.
1: Bit of a black eye for StarKist. A 2.5-year investigation by the Washington-based rights organization Global Labor Justice was collecting information by migrant workers of involuntary labor over the last 5 years aboard Taiwanese fishing boats that supply StarKist with its tunas. The abuses include allowing serious injuries resulting in severed fingers or vision loss to go untreated, recruitment fees that trap workers in debt and months at sea, and months at sea without contact with the outside world. Basically slave labor.
2: Now, why would you keep someone on a fishing boat that has no fingers? Because wouldn't the tuna slip right through? You can't, there's nothing to hold on to them. All right, we're done. That's it. We're done. Right. Okay. Coming up, new L.A. fraud cases. We talked about this. The L.A. Homeless Agency. Oh, yeah. We're discovering all kinds of fun, wonderful facts about how well it has been run. That's coming right up. KFI AM 640.
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1: Lighting the night in memory. I'm Amy King, live in the KFI 24-hour newsroom. A candlelight vigil has been held in Chatsworth to remember the three people killed in the crash of the NBC4 News helicopter and the two killed in a crash involving a Metro bus.
4: We mourn the loss of Ileana, George, Eddie, Gage, and Daniel.
1: That's LA Mayor Bass. Reporter Eliana Moreno and pilot George Marcino were covering the bus crash Tuesday evening when the helicopter went down. A man visiting from Guatemala was killed on the ground. Two people on the bus were killed. The vigil last night was at St. John Jude's Church, 8 blocks away from where the helicopter crashed. Paramount is threatening to leave California amid its fight with the state over the Warner Brothers Discovery merger.
5: Economist Kevin Cloudon says the bigger concern is whether film and television production leaves with it.
6: And those job losses in the core can absolutely become permanent, and that could be a devastating issue.
5: He says the impact would spread well beyond studio workers.
6: The accountants, that get hit. It is the truckers who get hit. It is the catering services who get hit. It is the camera rental people. It's very important for Paramount Skydance to get this closed.
5: And there is no confirmation on if or when they will return to the negotiating table before the October 1st deadline. Heather Brooker, KFI News.
1: A water main break in Pacific Palisades has led to a call for water conservation in Malibu as repairs are done. The leak yesterday was on the water line serving Malibu and Topanga Canyon near PCH and Temescal Canyon Road. Officials in Malibu are urging residents to limit their water use, avoid outdoor watering, and turn off automatic sprinklers. Hundreds of thousands of Iranians have joined a rally in Tehran in the biggest government-organized show of defiance since the war with the U.S. and Israel began. Those marching today pledged readiness to take up arms. State-run media had encouraged Iranians to join the effort, and Tehran's Revolutionary Guard chief says over 600,000 signed up. The events suggest hardliners in Iran's leadership will be more prepared to suppress any future demonstrations against the regime. President Trump says he's at a major crossroads when it comes to the Iran war. He spoke to Axios ahead of a planned meeting next week with leaders from six Gulf countries on the sidelines of the UN General Assembly. Trump says he is deciding whether to restart attacks or bring the conflict to a close. Trump says he wants to use the upcoming meeting to hear directly from regional allies. A congressman in California is pushing to let victims of Jeffrey Epstein access files about him.
7: Congressman Ro Khanna from Northern California has been working for transparency when it comes to the files.
8: Thomas Massey and I have defied history for a second time, securing 218 signatures on Epstein 2.0.
7: He says Epstein 2.0 will do two things.
8: State attorney generals to prosecute people like Leon Black and the Epstein class, and it will allow survivors to get access.
7: The Epstein 2.0 Transparency Act is now headed for a full floor vote in the House. Jason Campadonia, KFI News.
1: Anthropic says its AI model Claude is significantly helping in the development of its successor. Claude is handling 26% of the model research and development for Anthropic, completing tasks under human supervision. Although Claude isn't fully autonomous, it collaborates on about 90% of the company's research and development work. Southland weather from KFI becoming sunny after morning clouds, highs in the low 70s at the coast, upper 70s to mid 80s for Metro LA, inland OC in the valleys, low to mid 80s for the Inland Empire, 70s and 80s and windy at times for the Antelope Valley, overnight lows in the 60s, tomorrow sunny skies, highs in the 70s at the beaches, 80s for the metro areas, upper 80s for the valleys and IE, and then we'll cool down a few degrees on Sunday. It's 64 in Brea, 61 in Lake Forest, 65 in Manhattan Beach, and 59 in Palmdale. The KFI Market Report, the Dow trading down 234 points, the NASDAQ down 6, S&P 500 down 17. There's a stall in Compton on the 710.
9: This is on the southbound side just before the 91. It was in lanes, but it's over to the center divider. However, CHP is still running a brake to get that off the road. You're seeing some heavy slowing coming away from Rosecrans. Santa Fe Springs, the 5 northbound. You're going to pick up delays starting at Florence, and that's going to continue off and on all the way up to the 60. It'll open up very briefly, and then you'll pick it right back up again between the 10 and the 2. Stop me if you've heard this before. It's a rough ride in downtown LA on the 101 northbound. You're going to be driving into basically a parking lot coming away from the 5, and that stays that solid up to the 110. From there, it gets a little lighter up to Vermont, and then once you're through all that mess, thankfully no delays the rest of the way up through the Cahuenga Pass. On the other side, the 101 southbound heading out of Hollywood, you'll pick up heavy slowing at Vermont, and that stays solid down to just before the 110. Heading through Mid-City, the 10 westbound, you'll see slowing coming up to Western, and that gets real heavy up at Arlington. From there, it mostly continues off and on all the way over to the 405. With Southern California's most accurate traffic reports, I'm Alex Krupe.
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2: 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On a Friday morning, September 18th, and it is a Foodie Friday. And, of course, at 8 o'clock, it's always Foodie Friday. We're doing that for I don't know how many years. All right. There is, and I want to share this story with you, the allegation from the administration, particularly from President Trump, accusing California and even specifically the Los Angeles Homeless Services Authority, which works with homeless people, you would, of course, figure out. And he has accused, and others have accused them of out-and-out fraud. Well, doesn't look like he's wrong. Does not look like he's wrong, because the federal and local prosecutors just unveiled new cases and a guilty plea. And the question is, who was actually watching the books at LASA, the LA Homeless Service Authority? And if you look at the numbers, if you look at the fraud, if you look at the theft, it is stunning. Now, when you consider fraud, do you accuse an entire agency of fraud? No, it's people who commit fraud, who work for the agency or deal with the agency. And the accusation is that the organization itself is not a fraudulent organization. I mean, their heart is sort of in the right place with the homeless. It's just how poorly they're run, how lack of oversight. Now, the LA Housing Authority is a rather interesting organization. It is a nonprofit, and it is an independent nonprofit licensed by the state, however, overseen by LA City. So it's technically not a division of LA City, but it is overseen by the city, and in all for all purposes, it really is just a an arm of the city. So a bunch of people, or several people, they're talking about in this story in CalMatters, that three people have been charged. One has pled guilty. And the feds and the county says, oh, they're going to bring plenty more of these cases. And, okay, Wednesday news conference. Authorities allege a bribery scheme built on ghost clients. Here, give us some money. We have these clients we're dealing with to help with housing, and there weren't any. And the accusation from the top federal prosecutor, the U.S. attorney in L.A., Bill Saley, says no one was minding the shop. No vetting, no auditing, no accounting. It was just a rush to push as much money out the door. And that is the philosophy now that's going on with homelessness. It is such a hot topic, button issue. It's just a hot button issue that we have to prove. That's these agencies, LASA particularly. Look what we're doing. Look what Karen Bass says. Oh, look what we're doing for the homeless. We're putting so many more homeless people into shelters. Well, here are a few numbers about that. Michael Young, founder of the Culver City nonprofit Home at Last, which gets money from LASA, accused him of shelling, using shell companies and fake bids. He got $12 million in taxpayer funds that he stole, including siphoning $1 million into a nightclub, nearly $50,000 trip to Tahiti. That's a hell of a trip, by the way. That is a seriously nice trip to Tahiti. And he bought a Chevy Impala vintage and spent $140,000 restoring it. How do you do that? Okay. Scott Turner, U.S. Secretary for Housing and Urban Development, said that Young's group received more than $118 million for homeless housing since 2019. $75 million with it, of it through LASA, L.A. Homeless Housing Homeless Authority. I mean, that's pretty crazy stuff. And then you have bribery charges against another one, an employee of a nonprofit special services group, which receives money from LASA. And the Lakia Malone accused of referring homeless people to housing funded by, look at this, L.A. Los Angeles Homeless Service Authority. And Maloney took in $180,000 in bribes from someone who is now head or was head of a nonprofit, it's been debunked, Abundant Blessings. I'll bet you they're abundant. And participated in ghost steering him through ghost participants so he could bill for services.
0: But see, this is why I get frustrated. One, you say there's no fraud a lot, but there is horrible fraud here. And you also say that it's going to take lots of money to solve this. It's not, we're not even using the money we have, Bill, and it's so frustrating.
2: When I say no fraud, of course there is fraud. The point is the LA Housing Authority is accused of fraud, and the accusation should be lack of oversight. And what it is
0: same.
2: I don't think so.
0: Watching this? Come on.
2: That's true. No one's watching it. That I grant you.
0: That's a ridiculous amount of money.
2: It is. It is. Especially when you think of, look at this. L.A. County District Attorney Nathan Hochman with the U.S. Attorney Saley looked at the money that was spent on homeless services. L.A., the city of Los Angeles, failed to properly track, are you ready for this figure? $2.3 billion in homeless funds, mostly by outsourcing to the L.A. Homeless Services Authority. Because LASA does not have its own employees. Well, it does, but it's an administrative agency. And what it does is contract through these nonprofits. And it is horrific. And the argument, look at the money that has been wasted, that's been spent. And it's negligence. I'll tell you what, in terms of the fraud, I am not accusing LASA of fraud. I'm accusing, and you're right, where's that line? I'll go so far as to argue that lack of oversight was so great that is criminal itself. Criminal negligence, I think, is where we go. And I think that is that bad.
0: That's fair.
2: Yeah. It's just horrific. And so, of course, the accusation is legitimate. And boy, this is just the start. Just the start. All right. Coming up, Orange County, cash for cops. What does that mean? Well, it means cash for cops. I'll explain what cash for cops is all about when cops get cash from Orange County and their cash program. All right, Amy, you're up. What's going on?
1: Here's the latest. The NBC4 crew killed in the chopper crash. Reporter Eliana Moreno and pilot George Marcino will be honored at the Fallen Journalist Memorial in Washington, D.C. A fighter pilot has survived a crash during a training mission in Michigan. And the Archdiocese of L.A. is honoring immigrants at a special mass this weekend. Those stories and more coming up at the bottom of the hour. We'll check and see what's slowing you down on the 134 next.
2: All right. 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
1: Morning clouds, then sunny, highs in the 70s at the beaches, upper 70s to mid 80s inland. 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Nothing easy about this. We got a crash trash can in lanes on the 134.
9: This is on the westbound side just before Glendale Avenue. It is described as large, and it's blocking the middle lane. Folks are swerving to get around it. You're seeing slowing coming away from the 2. East L.A., the 5 northbound, you're going to see heavy slowing coming up to the 710, and that stays solid all the way up to just about the 2. And Van Nuys, the 405 southbound, rough ride heading into the pass. You'll pick up heavy slowing at Sherman Way, and that stays solid down to Sunset. Look for about a full hour to get through the Sepulveda Pass. With Southern California's most accurate traffic reports, I'm Alex Krupe.
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2: 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Bill Handel here. It is a Friday morning, September 18th. Foodie Friday up at the top of the hour at 8 o'clock. It's Neil with Foodie Friday. And tomorrow, Neil is on with his show, his foodie show, 2 to 4, 5 o'clock, The Fork Report. And Pastathon is coming up pretty soon. And Neil and I are going to once again do a barbecue, a phenomenal barbecue at my house. And
0: that was so fun.
2: We're going to have a great time. We're going to do it again. And the top bidder, they auction it, and it is really terrific fun.
0: And a shout out to your lovely missus who kicked ass on the theme and decorating.
2: Oh, yeah, she puts it all together.
0: That did above and beyond. It was a great time.
2: That's what she does. So anyway, you'll hear more about that as Pastathon approaches in a couple of months. Okay, now, one of the things that cities and counties and states do is they pay cops a fair chunk of money, as they should. I mean, police officers, you know, put themselves on the line, and especially now, if there's a shooter, they just rush the shooter. It used to be, you know, they'd hide behind, you know, walls and things. Look what happened in Uvalde. But it is more dangerous to be a cop today than it ever has been. And so when police officers unions want money, it's hard for a city to say no. Same thing with fire department, firefighters. It's kind of hard to say no. Well, they usually do pretty well, the police, until you run out of money. And that's what's happening with Orange County, with the sheriffs. It's a fight. Now, police unions are the people that negotiate, of course, with the city, in this case, the county. And here's the problem. Is that depending on the municipality or the county, the pay is wildly diverse, where you can have one city fire department or police department where the cops make, I don't know, $70,000 a year if they're around for a while, and the adjacent city for the same level and the same years of experience will pay $120,000 a year. So the argument that's being used by the union, totally legitimate, is that we have paid all we can, and yet at the same time, that fire department in the next county is paying 20% more, and we're going to lose our firefighters and our cops. And today, cops are not easy to get. Fewer people are becoming cops. Why? Because it is dangerous, for one thing. Second of all, cops are not looked at in the same vein as they used to be. I mean, you had the cop on the street, you know, when cops actually used to walk the beat, and Officer Krupke, and everybody would know who they were. They knew everybody, and they were put on pedestals, as they should. And they all had powdered sugar on their shoulders. It looked like dandruff, and it wasn't dandruff. And they wouldn't pay for a meal. Although today, I don't even know of any restaurants that give half off to police officers. And there were tons of them. And there were a lot of restaurants that wouldn't let a cop pay for a meal. Well, that's no longer the case. What do you do with a county or a city where the money has dried up? And this is what these municipalities and counties do. And the state does the same thing. Okay, it's a good year. Money is coming in because revenues are up. The state of California, for example, has had a couple of great years, surplus. And so programs are instituted. Why don't we put together a new social program? And everybody goes, yeah, because we have the money. Well, the next couple of years where all of a sudden revenues drop, the program stays put because there are no programs out there that are funded based on revenue that's coming in because people would be hired, they'd be fired, and the agency or the program would disappear. So the program stays alive, and all of a sudden there ain't no money to pay for it. And that is what's going on. So what's been happening now? Well, Orange County, has increased the pay for its officers. And so far, they've been paying all of them out of reserves. And this is not easy, and it is not fun. It's a shame, too. Oh, the other reason that cops are hard to come by is because actually cops are considered almost criminals, especially when you look, for example, what's happening with immigration, with ICE. Somehow that translates into police officers. Somehow that translates into that the police department treats people badly, which is, thank goodness, why we have body cams, which is changing everything. I have been stopped a whole bunch of times. I have never once been treated badly by a police officer. Very professionally, not in my ticket. Even when I've gotten away with a couple of violations because we're so pro-cop here, and these men actually listened to the show, and he said, just get out of here. That's a warning. And then the last time I got stopped when I got a ticket a few years ago is, hey, you know, I'm on KFI. I do morning drive on KFI. We really love police officers. You know how pro police officers we treat them so well. And he said, well, thank you very much. You know, we really appreciate that. We know how much on our side you are. Now, would you sign the ticket, please? Okay. Oh, and tickets. Now your $40 ticket is $240. Yeah, last time you had a ticket, those enhanced, wonderful assessments that go on top of that. Additional fees, if you will. All right, so that's what's going on in Orange County, and the fight continues, and we'll see what's going to happen with the cops. I think the cops are going to win, they always do. And, cops are underpaid. Teachers are underpaid, and it almost doesn't matter how much you pay them. It's a tough job. It really is. Okay, coming up. Ooh, another story about AI, Anthropic. This is an Anthropic story, and it's about its chatbot, Claude. And it's taking over the world. I mean, you're going to be dead in 5 years. There's no question. None. Amy, while you're still alive?
1: I think they said 10 years.
2: No, I think the end of the decade.
1: Oh, yeah, you're right. Yeah,
2: that's so four years.
1: It's actually closer to three, right?
2: Yeah.
1: Well, 27, 28, 29. Okay. Here's the latest. The woman accused of causing the deadly bus crash in Chatsworth has been charged with murder, DUI, and reckless driving.
9: Authorities say 36-year-old Bailey Lynn Rios drove her SUV the wrong way, ran a red light, and crashed into a Metro bus on Tuesday. The collision killed two people. An NBC News helicopter covering the collision later crashed, killing three others. Rios was arrested on suspicion of murder and remains jailed on more than $4 million bail. Her arraignment was set for Thursday but was postponed for medical reasons. Tammy Trujillo, KFI News.
1: Reporter Eliana Moreno and pilot George Marcino will be honored at the Fallen Journalists Memorial in Washington, D.C. Moreno and Marcino were killed when their helicopter crashed in Chatsworth Tuesday while they were covering that deadly Metro bus crash. Congress approved the privately funded memorial for construction on the National Mall. The completion is targeted for the end of 2028. An F-16 Fighting Falcon military jet has crashed in Michigan. The plane was part of the Texas Air National Guard's 149th Fighter Wing that's been doing training operations there.
3: Witnesses described the plane passing low overhead before it went down in a field near Traverse City, Michigan, and exploded. The pilot had already ejected. Another pilot involved in the same training mission radioed controllers to say that his wingman may have struck a bird.
1: ABC's Jim Ryan says people who live within a mile of the crash site were ordered to evacuate. Michigan State Police said that was because of a hazardous chemical spill from the crash. No one on the ground is believed to have been hurt. An ICE agent accused of lying about being attacked during an immigration enforcement operation in Minnesota has appeared in court. Christian Castro is charged with filing a false report in connection with the shooting of a man in Minneapolis in January. Hennepin County Attorney Mary Moriarty says Castro claimed to have been attacked with a broom and a shovel.
4: Fortunately, a video captured the incident, and it was clear that Castro's claims were false.
1: Castro is also facing federal charges related to that same shooting. The Archdiocese of Los Angeles will be celebrating its annual Mass in recognition of all immigrants this Sunday at the Cathedral of Our Lady of the Angels. During the service, parishioners will write the name of a loved one affected by immigration on a ribbon and tie it on a stand. The stand is then used in a special procession. It's part of a Ribbons of Prayer service established to commemorate the International Day of Migrants and Refugees. We'll check and see what's slowing you down along the 105. Next.
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1: Southland weather from KFI, low clouds, then mostly sunny. Highs in the low 70s at the beaches, upper 70s to mid 80s for Metro LA and Inland OC, also for the valleys. Low to mid-80s in the Inland Empire. Upper 70s to mid-80s, a little windy at times in the Antelope Valley. We'll warm up a couple degrees tomorrow with highs topping out in the upper 80s to near 90 for inland areas, and then cool back down a couple degrees on Sunday. Highs will be in the 70s to mid-80s. It's 67 in Dana Point, 67 in Garden Grove. There's a crash in Willowbrook on the 105.
12: This is on the eastbound side just after Wilmington. It's a two-car crash blocking the left and one of the middle lanes. You're seeing very heavy delays from the 110. Speaking of the 110, South LA, the 110 northbound. You'll see heavy slowing coming away from the 105, and then get comfortable because that's going to stay solid all the way up to the 101. And Santa Ana, the 55 southbound just before Edinger, a crash has the left lane blocked. Right now you're seeing very heavy slowing coming away from the 22. With Southern California's most accurate traffic reports, I'm Alex Krupe.
25: 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And now, the top five reasons to visit Morongo. 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

0: 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And it hurts, and it doesn't help the timing at all.
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2: Huh.
0: All right. 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
2: 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Happens to be a drone show tonight as well, so get in on that. Beautiful.
0: And you want to mention you and Amy and Over the Hedge?
2: Over the Edge, not the hedge.
0: Oh, okay. I thought there was a lot of greenery impressive. There and, you know, the shrubbery. Yes.
2: We just jump over a hedge. Oh, no. Amy and I are going over the edge again this year for Union Rescue Mission.
3: It'd be a lot less stressful if we were just going over a hedge.
2: It really is amazing. They're not getting a bunch of government money or anything like that because they're a dry house, which means you have to want to get sober. They also have all these programs for learning new skills. So you actually go out and work and build your life back up again. They are a brilliant and loving organization, and we are thrilled to do it again this year. We go over the edge at the Hilton Universal City right off of the 101 next Friday, a week from today, as a matter of fact.
3: Yeah.
2: And please donate. Just go to urm.org, Union Rescue Mission, urm.org/OTE for Over the Edge. 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And if you want to, if you can raise $1,000, you can go over with us. But anything helps either to Amy or to me. It doesn't matter. It goes to the same place. Union Rescue Mission, urm.org/OTE. And we appreciate it.
0: Okay. Now, let me tell you about Anthropic, which, of course, you know, it's one of the big AI companies out there. It's chatbot. Chatbot is Claude. And it's one of the – I use Claude. It really works well. Well, yesterday, the company said that more than a quarter of its research and development is now led by Claude. And that figure jumped from 0 a few months ago to 25% because progress is so quickly being done towards AI that it's building itself without human input. Now, that's a fairly big deal. This is technology moving at lightning speed. And all of a sudden, we're realizing that it, in many cases, is beyond our control. And even the head of Anthropic and the other Sam Altman of OpenAI and the head of NVIDIA are saying, hey, we've got to slow this down. This is going way, way too quickly. Because the fear is that it is going to do things that humans have no idea what it is doing. Now, there's a school of thought, and at this point, the head of Anthropic, Dario Amodei, said it is moving ahead, but these programs already, these algorithms do have human oversight, and then they go to work. Well, they're finding out that there they go to work without human oversight. And so it's they call that fully autonomously. And there was an internal review of R&D tasks found that was done by Anthropic. Claude was able to lead the work. It was able to do it in about 26% of the time, with humans taking only a supervisory role and providing high-level direction, except that's quickly disappearing. By the way, as of February, this fully autonomously ability was 0. And so models accelerating their own development could make it more challenging for humans to understand or even control the system. It is scaring people a whole lot. Now, the president, and this is another fabulous quote from President Trump, and Amy is going to make fun of me saying this, as she always does, because I tend to exaggerate, except in this one. The president said specifically, I have no fear of AI. The only controls AI needs is a great president, and that happens to be me.
2: A high, didn't he say high IQ president?
0: High IQ president, yes. A high IQ president.
2: You know, just like Einstein, who went around talking about his IQ. Hey, did you know that the original name was Claude Rains, but you couldn't see the answer when you looked it up?
0: You know, that's my Bill Handel joke. That is very subtle, I must tell you. That actually works.
2: Boom.
0: On several different levels.
2: Reference a 1933 movie.
0: Boom. The Invisible Man.
2: Indeed.
0: With Claude Rains. Yes. Okay. Coming up.
3: Ah, that's what that was.
0: Yes.
2: Yeah. I did that.
0: It's obscure. It's pretty obscure. You get a pass on that, Amy.
3: Oh, thanks.
0: All right. Normal you don't, because you miss a whole lot of stuff. Well, I mean, an enormous amount of stuff.
1: I think everyone needs right a pass over your on head. That.
0: I'm sorry?
1: I think everyone needs a pass on that.
0: Yeah, pretty
1: Claude
0: much.
1: Claude Rains.
0: Yeah. Yeah. Nicely done. All right. Coming up, this is going to be fun. The three dreaded words that no one wants to hear. And it's not, what are those discharges? It is something else. And don't look at me that way, please. That's four words? What are... Okay. Yeah, that's right. Okay. How about them discharges? No, that's four. Your discharges? Question mark? Okay, the three most dreaded words. And I'll tell you about that one when we come back. All right, Amy. You're up.
3: Here's the latest from the KFI 24-hour newsroom. The woman accused of speeding while high on drugs and crashing her SUV into the side of a Metro bus is due in court today. L.A. County's going all NIMBY on AI data centers. And the holdout juror in the Lindsey Clancy murder trial is speaking. And Lindsey Clancy's husband is also talking publicly for the first time since he took the stand. Those stories and more coming up at the top of the hour. We'll check and see what's slowing you down in Long Beach next.
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3: Got lots of sun on the way today. Very nice temperatures, 70s at the beaches, 70s and 80s inland. This report brought to you by visitlasvegas.com. From your Toyota Dealers Traffic Center, we make it easy. There's a crash in Long Beach on the 405.
4: This is on the northbound side just before Alameda. It's a two-car crash blocking the right lane. You're seeing heavy slowing from Long Beach Boulevard. Willowbrook, the 105 eastbound just after Wilmington. A two-car crash is still blocking the two left lanes. Look for heavy slowing from the 110. And Bell Gardens, the 710 southbound just before Florence. A car is on fire on the right shoulder, but everybody is slowing down to get a good look at it. You're driving into a parking lot starting at the 60. With Southern California's most accurate traffic reports, I'm Alex Krupe.
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0: KFI AM 640 handle here. It is Friday morning, Foodie Friday, September 18th. And some of the big stories we are looking at, the FCC approved Paramount's position to sell 49.5% of its equity in the new company as it bought Warner Brothers. So it's still U.S. controlled by half a percentage. These are what do they call those? My mind just went.
1: Sovereign funds
0: of the various Mideast countries. Okay. The three dreaded words, as Kono just played, for Americans is, what's for dinner? Now, is it particularly dreaded? I mean, is that a horrible word? No. Probably more dreaded is, I need bail. That's probably more dreaded, I would think. Or they're taking off my leg. That's probably more
1: dreaded. Does this look like a rash?
0: Yes, exactly. But it really is a pain point, a major pain point for American families. Why? Juggling schedules, dietary restrictions, costs are going crazy. Labor Department data shows Americans spend an average of 43 minutes a day on food preparation and cleanup, up 34% since the early 2000s. That's a lot, too. You've got companies like Mars, Nestle are targeting this entire dinner challenge by offering convenient, quick, healthy meal options. Those have exploded. You have those fresh meals. Those they come in boxes. Either you put them together or they come already fresh or frozen. Those have exploded. And so the world is different today. It really is. And this part of this story talks about Kevin's. Which has literally exploded in sales. Kevin's meats and food that is fresh, although I throw them in the freezer. Great stuff and a reasonable price. Last night I went to dinner with nieces and I went to a teppan place, one of those Japanese teppan places. And of course, if you ever go to a Japanese teppan house, you won't see a Japanese guy within 100 yards of that place. And I asked this fella from Guatemala, where in Japan do you actually come from? And they went, Japan, Guatemala. I go, okay. So much for Japanese teppan places. But the cost was just astronomical. It was $55 a person. And there were four of us. I mean, it's crazy making. And so, as I said, I don't go out to dinner very much because it's not a question of not affording it. Well, that's a big deal. It's a question of value. There doesn't seem to be much value anymore because the costs are so expensive. So I do a lot of in-home cooking. Well, a lot of in-home microwaving. And you can still get a chicken bake for $4 a pop or $5 a pop. That's dinner. All right. So here's one. By the time 4 p.m. rolls around, this is studies by Pew, on any given day, 80% of Americans still don't know what they're going to have for dinner. And squeezing dinner between work and the other activities can be a logistical nightmare. One in five meals are eaten in the car. That's where we have come to. And men are driving this increase. Time spent cooking and cleaning has doubled in the past two decades to 31 minutes a day. Women still far more time in the kitchen. And the Trump administration, the MAHA movement, really, really extols the virtues of home cooking. Robert Kennedy, I did this. You know, he recently.

0: Launched an online cooking show, the Robert Kennedy Cooking Show.
1: Yeah,
0: I think the last episode where he talked about food poisoning not being caused by food but by vaccines, and he applies big pressure to produce healthy home cooked meals.
1: Well, to be fair, it is co-hosted by Chef Andrew Gruhl, who is a magnificent chef. A wonderful husband and father, and the real deal.
0: Okay. So, and he specializes in oatmeal?
1: No. No, but he's the one I would lean on, not the other fella.
0: Yeah, but do you think, and I agree with that, because I don't think Robert Kennedy has the credentials to be even the Secretary of Health, much less the experience in cooking. But
2: hey, Bill.
0: Yeah.
2: Did you have a housekeeper that made dinner?
0: No, actually, I made dinner.
2: You did?
0: Yeah, I'm the cook in the family. Yeah.
2: For the kids when they were little?
0: Yeah, it's because all she knows how to make is enchiladas.
2: Okay, what about your wife, ex-wife?
0: She didn't cook.
1: Marjorie didn't cook, but yeah, Bill makes a great, you've done brisket.
2: Yeah, no, but I'm talking about Tuesday night, everybody's just getting home from work. The kids what they want. They don't know what you're making. You end up making four different things
0: because you want
2: to make it easier tired.
0: We all ate the same thing. You don't eat.
2: That's not what the story is. It's about how people come home from work and you just, what's for dinner?
0: Right. That's the whole point. What is for dinner? And
1: it is the number one concern. And that's what these places, Season is another one that a chef, Michael Rossi, came out with. And that is helping people, families, come up with something make every night, because it's impossible to not do the same thing every night.
0: Which is why the subscription to those fresh food and create your own or make your own with the ingredients all given to you, and you can do it in half an hour, 40 minutes, and the food is great, and it runs $10, $12 per person.
2: That's for expensive. Meal.
0: That's you find that expensive?
2: For a family of five?
1: Oh,
2: Monday
1: yeah.
2: through Friday to eat that? Absolutely.
1: Your meals that's for a ridiculous. Family should be about $4 per person.
2: Absolutely.
1: Yeah.
0: Wow.
2: Yeah. No.
0: Does that include the sauce on the pasta or just the pasta?
1: No, you should.
2: $11 or $12 pasta. Per person on a Monday night. Are you crazy?
1: Yeah, there's no way. You're looking at $3 to $4 per person.
0: You know what? I'm comparing that to going out to dinner. That's, I think, what's going. Because last night there was beef, cut up, and it was a lot of rice and vegetables at a teppan, and it was $50 a head.
1: Yeah,
0: and
1: but he also showed you the volcano.
0: He did show me the volcano. Yeah,
1: the volcano.
0: The volcano,
1: from
0: yes.
1: Guatemala. The
0: yes,
1: volcano.
0: It was. All right. Okay. Maybe $3 to $4.
1: That's about average. All right.
0: That makes the point even bigger. Because frankly, when I cook at home, I don't pay attention to what the cost of food is. When I buy it, when I buy subscription, which I do off and on, I do pay attention. And it runs about $10 a head. But it's such high quality food. It is so diverse. I would never make those dishes at home on my own. All right. So much for that. We're done. Coming up, Foodie Friday, where you can have a meal tonight with what Neil is going to suggest for $2.27. 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
4: Due in court, I'm Amy King, live in the KFI 24-hour newsroom. Prosecutors say the driver of an SUV was under the influence of drugs when she swerved into opposing traffic, blew a red light, and slammed into a Metro bus in Chatsworth. Two people were killed. Bailey Rios of Simi Valley is charged with second-degree murder. Metro CEO Stephanie Wiggins says the crash Tuesday was clearly avoidable.
5: This was an absolute tragedy. that has impacted all of us, and none of us want something like this ever to happen again.
4: Rios is due in court this morning. Investigators say they have clear evidence that Southern California car influencer James Ware was driving his 2019 McLaren at dangerous speeds when it crashed in Irvine, killing him and a young woman from Florida. The car was split in two and caught fire last weekend when Ware apparently lost control at Culver Drive and Deerfield Avenue. Investigators say the McLaren was at a complete stop just moments before the crash. L.A. County's planning director wants an immediate stop to the development of large-scale data centers.
6: Department of Regional Planning Director Amy Bodek says a ban would cover unincorporated parts of the county. She says it's intended to serve as interim guidance for planning staff. County leaders say they plan to codify the prohibition with updated zoning regulations. Mark Mayfield, KFI News.
4: The Coalition of Health and Community Leaders has started the Keep LA Covered program. It's a campaign to help people in LA County keep their Medi-Cal coverage as federal changes take effect. More than a million residents faced at least one of several Medi-Cal changes, including new work requirements and twice yearly eligibility checks starting in January of next year. LA County Supervisor Janice Hahn says they don't want anyone to have to navigate the changes alone or lose their health care just because they missed a deadline or didn't understand some paperwork. The holdout juror in the Lindsey Clancy trial in Massachusetts has come forward. He says he didn't have any doubts that Clancy was criminally responsible for killing her three children. Michael Desronville says the statement made during deliberations or said in a statement that during deliberations, he kept getting cut off as if he had doubts based on the evidence. He says, based on all the physical evidence, key witnesses, and what the prosecution presented, he thought it was enough proof that Clancy knew exactly what she was doing. His refusal to acquit Clancy led to a mistrial. Patrick Clancy has talked publicly for the first time since he took the stand in his ex-wife's murder trial. Again, it was declared a mistrial. Patrick Clancy says he still talks to his children. It helps him cope with the loss. His wife, Lindsay, has admitted that she killed the three young children, but was suffering from postpartum psychosis, so she was not criminally responsible. His interview will air on 60 Minutes on Sunday. Governor Newsom continues to attack President Trump leading up to the midterms.
7: In a video from his podcast, This Is Gavin, he starts swinging for the fences.
8: Trump, he wrecks, you know. Trump's an invasive species. I mean, nothing else like
7: it. Newsom used to say that Trump is trying to steal the midterms, but now he's sort of softened that a bit.
8: Not only trying to wreck this country, he's also trying, and you know this intimately, trying to rig the election in open, plain sight.
7: The caption for the video says Trump is trying to rig the election because of how unpopular he is. Jason Campidonia, KFI News.
4: And a judge has ordered the Kennedy Center to give at least 30 days notice before any major renovations or demolition is done. The ruling yesterday followed comments from President Trump about having his name on the building after renovations.
9: I think that the Trump administration should certainly have recognition because, frankly, if we don't do that, it's going to close. It'll end up being ripped down. It's in very, very bad shape, very dangerous shape. You see steel falling down. You see plaster falling off ceilings.
4: Fencing has gone up around the center since its board voted to temporarily close it for renovations. Southland weather from KFI, becoming sunny after morning clouds, highs in the low 70s at the beaches, upper 70s to mid 80s for metro LA, inland Orange County and the valleys, low to mid 80s in the Inland Empire, 70s and 80s and windy at times for the Antelope Valley, overnight lows in the 60s, then it's going to be a nice sunny weekend on the way, 70s at the coast, 80s for the metro areas, upper 80s for the valleys and IE, and we'll cool down a few degrees on Sunday. 67 now in Tustin, it's 66 in Downey, 68 in Costa Mesa, 62 in Van Nuys. The KFI market report. The Dow is trading down 221 points. The NASDAQ is up 5. S&P 500 is off 10. There's a car on fire in Bell Gardens on the 710.
10: This is on the southbound side just before Florence. It's over on the right shoulder, but as folks do, they're slowing down to get a good look at it. Right now you're driving into a brick wall starting at the 60, but thankfully once you're through all that, looking like a nice easy ride down to the 105. Montclair, the 10 eastbound right at Monte Vista, crash is blocking the left lane. You're seeing heavy slowing from town. Whittier, the 605 southbound, you're going to pick up slowing coming up to Rose Hills, and that's going to continue pretty solidly all the way down to Firestone. Heading through through Santa Fe Springs. The 5 northbound, you're going to pick up slowing coming away from Imperial Highway and then get comfortable because that's going to continue off and on all the way up to the 2. On the other side, the 5 southbound, you'll see heavy slowing coming away from the 60 and that'll continue down to the 605. Heading through downtown LA, the 101 northbound, it's a nightmare. You're going to see heavy slowing coming away from the 5. That stays solid up to Alvarado. And then from there, thankfully, mostly just patchy delays the rest of the way up to the Cahuenga Pass. With Southern California's most accurate traffic reports, I'm Alex Krupe.
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0: There we go. Timing. KFI Handel here. On a Friday morning, September 18th, some of the stories we're looking at. Warren Buffett. Just announced his retirement as chairman of Berkshire Hathaway. 96 years old. Still going strong. Good for him. The Oracle of Omaha. Super billionaire. And he didn't invent anything. He didn't create. All he did was buy businesses. And he was and is brilliant at that. He owns Geico. He owns a bunch of companies. Big investor in Apple and Coca-Cola and made tons of money.
23: Well, sorry, one of my favorite things about Warren Buffett is to see the quarterlies, and it'll be Apple pays out a dividend, and then it'll say Warren Buffett just made $20 million or $200 million just from a dividend of Apple.
0: Well, that's, if you had bought it's always the case, but if you had invested $1,000 when Buffett first started Berkshire Hathaway and kept it in there, it's worth, I don't know, $10 million today or something astronomical. And every share of Berkshire Hathaway is over $100,000 per share. And then he opened it up different divisions of shares, different kinds of shares that you could buy.
1: Do you know what your best stock is? What's your in your own portfolio?
0: No. Actually, I don't pay attention. I just buy massive
1: indexes
0: amounts
1: or whatever.
0: Yeah, I listen. I let those experts do it. I have a hard enough time being expert on this. You know, it's so I'm not gonna deal. In order to do a good investment, you have to research the hell out of it, and I don't. Okay, Neil, let's do it.
1: My brother had laughed during COVID. He said, well, everybody was buying toilet paper. I was buying stocks. And it worked out very nicely for
0: that
1: him.
0: Certainly was. Okay, Neil. Yes, a couple things are going on. First, a story that we did early on, and I want to talk about this just for a second. Churros may be coming back to Costco. How did they get rid of churros? They're the best.
1: Here's the speculation, and I don't know what makes them go. You know, they've got to do some research, I would imagine, or maybe there was something that came along and said, hey, chocolate chip cookies are, you know, super popular or whatever, but it's an expensive cookie and it's like 2000 calories or whatever it was. It was pretty massive. But a lot of people were bummed, and I love chocolate chip cookies, but even I would be more pleased with the churro than that.
0: Yeah, that's what I would think.
1: So the speculation is that something's coming back, and they believe it's either the a slice of pizza with everything on it, or the big one there, and then or the churro, which is where most people are hoping and landing. But we don't know yet. They haven't announced what it's going to be, so we have to wait like everyone else.
0: Well, that's certainly something that I'm going. No, I can't go any more to Costco.
1: But did you buy it on the way in and then eat it while you're walking around, or on the way out?
0: Both.
1: Yeah. Yeah. It's one I love churros. I love them.
0: And they did a great one
1: now at Disneyland.
0: And so they did how much? $6? And
1: they're $6 or $6.
0: And I think it was they were $1 or $2 and very big, delicious. Okay. Consumer Reports, favorite frozen foods. This one is interesting.
1: Okay, so you were talking about this, and Ann chimed in about, you know, what are you going to make? And there's a lot of people that are single now as well and don't want to go through having to buy a ton of food. I've been a fan, not just because, you know, I have a partnership with Wild Fork Foods, but the technology that is changing with freezing foods and how they freeze them. We're getting better quality, and it's basically with blast freezing and flash freezing, you're looking at nutrient-rich foods that are like a snapshot at their most perfect because they can freeze them faster now and with better tech. So I think it's the way of the future. It's going to be the canned food of the future, sort of, as we move towards even better technology. It's not soaking in sodium, but sodium is obviously a concern. So Consumer Reports went on to evaluate 30 best options with taste tests and the nutrition. The basics that they want you to break down is whole food ingredients. You should recognize the ingredients: high fiber, low saturated fat, less sodium, low or no sugar added. Low would be 5 grams of sugar or less, fewer additives, that type of thing. And what they found is there was two groups that they found to be the best: Blue Zones Kitchen, and three of their top foods or meals were Korean mixed rice bowl, spicy sweet Hawaiian bowl, and basil pesto veggie bowl. And then the other one, which we all know, is Amy's, which is a great brand as well. Brown rice, black-eyed peas, and veggies bowl, cheese enchilada dinner, which is fantastic, and spaghetti Italiano with veggie meatballs bowl. Those were the ones that came out on top, although they had many. Tattooed Chef's Chipotle sweet potato bowl, Buddha bowl, the Trader Joe's chicken burrito bowl, and rice cauliflower
0: bowl. We have to take a break. It could go on forever, but I'm going to come back, or we're going to come back, and I am going to tell you what I think is one of the best frozen meals out there. And this is not me joking or doing shtick or having a good time with Neil. This is legitimate. And I think I've mentioned it before, and Neil will tell me in terms of price, in terms of flavor, and where you get it, and which is not easy to get. But first, Amy. It's not Amy's food. It's Amy for us, or our Amy. Amy, just don't want to confuse it. Amy in the KFI newsroom, what's going on?
4: Here's the latest. Governor Newsom has just signed an executive order requiring AI companies to create a kill switch. Small businesses affected by the massive fire at the cold storage warehouse in Boyle Heights can apply for $3,000 grants. And Mayor Bass has given herself a B+ on how well she's handled the homeless crisis since taking office. Those stories and more coming up at the bottom of the hour. We'll check and see what's slowing you down on the 10 next.
0: What seems to happen universally, probably most municipalities in the United States, particularly in Southern California, is tap water just doesn't taste very good. 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
4: Clouds this morning, then sunny. Highs in the 70s at the coast. Upper 70s to mid 80s inland. 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There's a crash on the 10 in Montclair.
10: This is on the eastbound side right at Monte Vista. It's a multi-car crash. It's blocking the two left lanes. You're seeing very heavy slowing from White Avenue. Commerce, the 5 northbound just before Slauson. A stalled car is blocking the second from the left lane. Look for heavy slowing coming away from Imperial Highway. And Bell Gardens, the 710 southbound just before Florence. Looks like they got that earlier car fire out, but the traffic has remained. You're seeing very heavy slowing from the 60. With Southern California's most accurate traffic reports, I'm Alex Krupp.
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0: 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It is the Bill Handel Show. Neil Svader and the Morning Crew. I wanted to do a couple things before Handel jumps back in. Your official home for Dodgers baseball is AM 570 LA Sports. Tonight, your back-to-back world champion Dodgers take on the Giants with first pitch at 7. 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Glug, glug, glug, glug, glug. The official shochu of Los Angeles Dodgers. Discover Nikaido. Discover shochu. All right. A reminder that Amy King and I, next Friday, a week from today, are going to be going over the edge for Union Rescue Mission. Is that not right, Amy?
1: 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And we need your help to do it. We're raising money to get people off the streets and back on their feet. 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And so we're asking you to donate at urm.org/OTE. 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We're trying to raise $30,000. 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And we need your help. And whether it's a big donation or a little donation, we don't care. We're just happy that you're participating with an organization that actually is helping these people as opposed to just throwing money at the problem.
0: Thanks. That is urm.org/OTE, and you can find all the details there. Thanks. Oh, Handel, back to the show, shall we go?
2: Oh, yeah, I think so.
0: Okay.
2: Yeah, why not? Why not? Okay, we're back to the show. And the show is?
0: Smooth.
2: It's completely. Absolutely.
0: Slicker
2: completely.
0: Than snot on a doorknob, Bob.
2: You know that? Oh, nicely said. My head is already into vacation mode because next Thursday is my last day for a couple of weeks. I'm off and running on my vacation, and Neil will be filling in. So I'll also be, I think we can do Instagram because Lindsay does that. She puts up on she posts all that stuff, and we'll be posting some pretty crazy ass stuff as we always do. Or as she always does. All I know is she says, say something, and it goes. Next thing I know, I wouldn't even know how to post. Truly, I don't know how to post. Okay, so much for that.
0: I don't know how to host.
2: That's true. Also, I don't know how to host or post. Yeah. All right, back we go to more Foodie Friday with Neil tomorrow from 2 to 5 p.m. Oh, and I was going to give you the selection that I have. If you like Indian food, it's not easy to see Indian food out there that's frozen or fresh. It is not as you go shopping. The best Indian food frozen that I know is at Trader Joe's. And they have phenomenal, it's under their brand, but it's manufactured in Canada by some company. And it is, and it's, I think, $4, $3.99 for a serving. And it is wonderful Indian food. They have butter chicken. They have chicken masala. They have biryani, and it's just Indian food. And it's sort of mild. It's not particularly sort of medium spicy. It is absolutely wonderful, and it's 3 minutes to make in the microwave.
0: They dailymeal.com, by the way, you might want to check this out. Back in June, on the 25th of June, I think it was, did a breakdown of every Trader Joe's Indian food item, and they ranked them. So you may want to check that out, but it's a great list about all of them. Like you said, they have so many different options.
2: And they are phenomenal. And you go to an Indian restaurant, you're going to be paying five times as much for the same dish. It's just absolutely.
0: What do you think is number one? On this list, there was 14 or 15.
2: I would guess chicken masala.
0: No, chicken masala actually, I think, was lower on the list. I think that was 14 or something. But
2: wow, that's way down there. I have no idea.
0: You know what the number one? It was butter chicken.
2: Oh, okay. And I mentioned butter chicken.
0: Yeah, butter chicken.
2: And I love butter chicken. Matter of fact, I've got probably three packages in my freezer right now. I mean, I keep a stock of the Indian food from Trader Joe's. Yeah. And by the way, my favorite would be butter chicken. Okay. So we've gotten the frozen foods, new Snickers flavors. I don't understand how you get new flavors of traditional Traditional candy bars. I mean, it's candy bars are candy bars. What?
0: It's for the holidays. It's for the season. This is, I don't know how to feel about this. It's two of my favorite things. I love Snickers and I love banana bread. I cannot put the two together. So Snickers is launching a new banana nut bread candy bar exclusively at Walgreens. That's the only place, which is probably convenient because it's a pharmacy. And I'm not sure how this is going to go down. But the new flavor keeps the classic caramel, you know, the peanuts, the milk chocolate, but adds banana flavored nougat. So they're expected to launch today, and fans are already very excited for them. Again, it's only at Walgreens, and I'll be curious. You know, the original flavor for Twinkies, a lot of people don't know this, they were banana flavored. They weren't the vanilla that people are
2: I know, but you have
0: now.
2: I mean, there are certain candy bars like Snickers. I mean, come on, Snickers are Snickers. Remember the Look bar?
0: Yeah, of course.
2: I love the Look bar. Can you imagine Look bar with any other flavor? Oh, by the way, did you know that Look bars are made by blind people?
0: Oh, brother.
2: Okay. Not bad. Yeah.
0: The Marathon bar is made by Algerians?
2: Yeah. Marathon bars?
0: Don't you remember?
1: I think Kenyans.
0: Bar? Kenyans, that's what I was looking for.
3: There you go.
2: Oh, there, thank you. Boy, that worked. Good job, Neil.
0: I don't know.
3: Remember Claude Rains? Remember Claude Rains?
0: Hey, we got a talk back. Somebody thought it was funny, bro.
2: All right. Coming up
0: Rex the Wonder Horse.
2: Coming up is a pretty serious topic, and I'm going to share with you a story. And this is one of those where if you're caught in one of these situations, and particularly women, who are caught, I don't know how you get out of it. It's very, very difficult, and it's dangerous. And I'll share that with you when we come back. All right, Amy, in the KFI newsroom.
4: If Congress again won't act, California will.
1: Governor Newsom has issued an executive order to speed up independent oversight of AI and advance the creation of a kill switch.
4: California wants to create the standards in this space. The CEO also begins an effort to tighten our safety and security requirements for powerful AI systems as well as models, laying the foundation for requiring third-party safety verification on an ongoing basis.
1: Newsom criticized Congress for failing to create any form of meaningful AI oversight or accountability. News brought to you by American Vision Windows. The NTSB has begun the next phase of its investigation into the NBC4 News helicopter crash. It killed three people on Tuesday. After spending 2 days on the ground in Chatsworth, federal investigators have moved the wreckage on a flatbed truck to a secure site in Arizona. Investigators have said they already have a key piece of information, the live stream from the helicopter's camera just seconds before the crash, in which an alarm could be heard along with audible changes in engine noise. Experts say that likely showed the helicopter was experiencing engine trouble. Help could be on the way for small businesses in L.A. affected by some local disasters.
5: County officials have announced the start of a grant program offering up to $3,000 to small businesses affected by the Lineage Logistics fire in Boyle Heights and the oil spill in East L.A. The small business recovery grants are available to eligible businesses in county-designated impact areas associated with the June 17th fire and May 22nd oil spill. Applications will be accepted through October 1st. Deborah Mark, KFI News.
1: Activists are now demanding that Inglewood Mayor James Butts resign immediately over an allegation that he groped a high school student during a community event. They say he grabbed a girl's backside this week while posing for a photo with the Inglewood High School cheerleading squad. The mayor's office has released a statement denying the allegation. They call it categorically false. The statement says there was no sexual touching, groping, assault, or other inappropriate conduct of any kind. L.A. Mayor Bass has given herself a B+ for how she has handled the city's homeless crisis. She spoke yesterday at a forum hosted by KTLA and the nonprofit Hope the Mission. She defended her $1 million Inside Safe program, which temporarily puts homeless people in motels and other shelters, but admitted it costs too much. A recent LA Times report found that 40% of Inside Safe participants returned to the streets. LA City Councilwoman Nithya Raman, who's running for mayor against Bass, was at the forum on Wednesday. So was Republican candidate for governor Steve Hilton. Democrat Javier Becerra declined the invitation. Southland weather from KFI. Low clouds still hanging around. After that, just sunshine for the afternoon. Highs in the low 70s at the beaches. Upper 70s to mid 80s for Metro LA. Inland OC in the valleys. Low to mid 80s for the Inland Empire. Upper 70s to mid 80s in the Antelope Valley. Will warm up a couple degrees tomorrow, then cool back down a couple degrees on Sunday with highs in the 70s to mid 80s. 68 now in Mission Viejo. It's 69 in Irvine. There's a stall in Commerce on the 5.
6: This is on the northbound side just before Slauson. It's a stalled car blocking the second from the left lane. Right now you're seeing very heavy slowing coming away from Imperial Highway. Whittier, the 605 southbound, you're going to pick up slowing as you come away from the 60, and that's going to continue solidly all the way down to just about Firestone. And Montclair, the 10 eastbound right at Monte Vista, an earlier crash remains blocking the two left lanes. You're seeing very heavy slowing from Dudley. With Southern California's most accurate traffic reports, I'm Alex Krupe.
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0: 640 handle here. It's a Friday morning, September 18th, and the last two segments of our show as we look at some of the big stories in that horrible helicopter crash that happened a couple of days ago, in which that KNBC reporter and the pilot died, and someone on the ground died. Anyway, the woman who had caused the car accident that killed a couple of people that the helicopter was flying over to report as it went down, well, she has been charged with second-degree murder. Okay, this is a story that is really heartbreaking, and unfortunately, it's one of those situations where, and this is women who undergo this, marry the wrong guy, you're in a lot of trouble, So this is a story about this woman, and she is, we'll call her Nora Villanueva Campanor, because that's her name. And she was, well, let me explain what happened with her. She meets her husband. He's working behind the counter at a thrifty ice cream counter. And that's when they first meet. She's 15 at the time. She's shopping with her dad and sister. And he looked great. Her sister warned, and let me tell you, this guy looks like a player. Well, Nora liked him, liked his style, and they were dating. And a year later, she was pregnant. And their daughter was born in 2012. Nora was 17 at the time. And Nora and Jesse were married later on at the courthouse in Lancaster, a second child, a son born a year after that. And from day one, the relationship had been really troubled. This guy was not a winner at all. Matter of fact, he was dangerous, downright dangerous. He was controlling. He was jealous. He put a tracker on her car. He forbade her from even going to the gym if he didn't know where she was at every moment. Then all kinds of trouble ensued. You know, you hear about these guys that they're insanely jealous. And these wives or girlfriends go out, and if they even talk to someone or an old friend who happens to be male, they're in huge problems. So her sister said that he actually got into shouting matches with Nora, once hit her mother and pushed her down several steps. During a bad argument, pushed her down the stairs. So in April of 2024, now we fast forward, he's arrested after Nora reports him that their daughter said that he had sexually abused her, the daughter. 2 days later, the sheriff's department releases him, citing insufficient evidence to charge him with anything. And after stalking her for 4 months, now she is scared to death and knows he is stalking her. And that was 4 months. Can you imagine going through life for 4 months, worried when is he going to show up, even though she's hiding every moment? Well, he found her. He had abducted her, and he shot and killed her at an intersection in Lancaster. So what's this story really about, in addition to this horrific cockroach of a guy? Well, it reveals a system that we have that tried and failed to protect a young mother from an abuser. And when you talk about the system failing, here's the problem. I don't know how the system can succeed. Because it's when you have someone who is dead set against a spouse, a partner, stalks that person and is not afraid of anything. Even the Secret Service will tell you there really is almost no defense from someone who is committed to killing and dying. Certainly, the we talk about the national security people are saying when you have someone that's willing to die and will do anything, there's not much you can do about it. So what does our system do? Well, our system issues restraining orders. And she got a restraining order. She went to a judge. And he granted it almost immediately, which happens. She stayed with her husband through years of psychological and physical abuse to the point where she was frightened to leave. And that happens to a whole lot of women. And so she tells her family that she knows she has to get out of there and has to leave. She's 29 years old at the time, a few months away from graduating with an AA degree in kinesiology. She wants to work as a physical education teacher and to be a personal trainer. And here she was worried, because of course he had cameras all over the house. So she was worried that he would see her and the kids leaving on video, because the cameras were installed throughout the entire house. So she talks to the kids and says, here, we can't be seen on camera. And she leaves with nothing, just her kids and her car. And that is not, that's not unusual. Because these women who have to leave under those circumstances, they can't pack their bags. They can't look like they're going to leave, because that's such a dangerous situation. So she rushes the kids out before Carrillo gets home from work. And at that point, he starts stalking her. She requests an emergency protective order, fills out a form, reports the abuse. The judge grants it that minute, and it required Carrillo to move out of the house immediately. And it barred him from contacting Nora and their kids, or coming within 250 yards of them, or their home, or their schools, or any place they frequented. So they arrest him that evening. They pick him up, and they bring him to the police station. He was served with the order. And then the sexual abuse allegation is made to the DA's office, declines to prosecute, can't prosecute because we don't have enough evidence. So he ends up finding her, ends up killing her. And the numbers are horrific. When they look at the deaths of 63 women killed in 2024 and 2025, 40% of the 156 women that were killed during that period, 63 of those were, in fact, killed under these circumstances. And I get calls like this on Handle on the Law occasionally. And what do I do? I go, all you can do is hide. The law does not really deal with this well. I mean, you cannot put people in jail simply because they're threatening you and you can't prove it with a he said, she said. You can't put people in jail for abusing kids when there is no evidence, unfortunately. And so you really can't deal with them until after they've committed the act. Well, after they've committed the act, she's dead. So at least she knows in the afterlife that he got his, right? It's just no fun at all. And our system, I don't know how to deal with it. All I can do is report it and talk about how horrific it is, and mention that, you know, there are women, if you get caught like this, you want to be, well, you know, usually the signs are there when you meet these people, when you meet these guys. Right from the beginning, they're jealous. Right from the beginning, they're controlling. Right from the beginning, you know something is dreadfully wrong in terms of abuse. I've done that twice with women who have abused me. And it's a tough way to go. Okay, we're done. Coming up, we're going to finish it up with college. You go to college. College is falling apart. It's not like we haven't done this before, but I want to take a different spin on it. Amy in the KFI newsroom.
1: The woman accused of causing the deadly bus crash in Chatsworth has been charged with murder, DUI, and reckless driving. A candlelight vigil has been held at a church in Chatsworth, 8 blocks from where the 2 people were killed in that Metro bus crash and 3 people were killed in a helicopter crash. And a new report says California is second only to Hawaii for having the highest electricity prices in the country. Those stories and more coming up at the top of the hour. We'll check and see what's slowing you down along the 605 next.
0: All right. 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
1: From the Odoo.com Weather Center, Odoo, the only business software you need. Becoming sunny with highs in the 70s to mid-80s. 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There's a stall in Santa Fe Springs on the 605.
3: This is on the southbound side just before Slauson. It's a stalled pickup that's blocking the carpool lane. Right now you're seeing heavy slowing coming away from the 60. Downtown LA, the 10 westbound right at San Pedro Street. It looks like a van spun out and is sideways in the right lane. You're driving into a parking lot coming away from the 60. Speaking of the 60, that is also impacting your ride on the 60 westbound. You're going to see heavy slowing coming up to Indiana Street. With Southern California's most accurate traffic reports, I'm Alex Krupe.
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1: Hey, it's Amy King with Wake Up Call. 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

KFI AM 640. Bill Handel on a Friday morning, September 18th, as we finish the show. And we just finished Foodie Friday, which is always a lot of fun. Tomorrow morning, it's Handel on the Law, Marginal Legal Advice, 8 to 11. And then Rich DeMuro's tech show from 11 to 2. And then Neil comes aboard and does the Fork Report, where he talks about all things food. And it's always a great time. And then what I really enjoy, Neil and I will do a broadcast occasionally. And this is for Pastathon. You'll be hearing about this a little bit later on. That is the barbecue that we broadcast, the grilling we broadcast at my house. And we auction that off. And it's a very private event. And it's last year we did it for the first time. And it was great, great, great. And it was for Pastathon. Okay, AI. I want to take a spin on AI. And we already know, of course, what AI can do. And this is AI connected to college. And students in college can now basically do their schoolwork automatically. Answer scientific problems, writing computer code, drafting essays. And in many cases, professors have no idea. I mean, they're getting better at it. But one of the things about AI, you can ask AI, how do you write a paper and make sure the professor doesn't know that it's being written by AI. You figure it out, Claude, and Claude does. All right. The problem is, look at what college is doing and what AI has done. College used to be two things college did. One is develop your skill set, reasoning skill set, education that you need for a career, which now, if it's being done for you, what kind of skill set are you bringing to the table, especially if critical thinking, if the AI program does all your critical thinking. The other thing is what college is about is the social parts of it. And that is getting together, study groups, hanging out together, sort of dating, trying to have sex. In my case, I couldn't. It didn't matter how much money I would save up for. It just didn't work for me. But all the social aspects of college also seem to disappear. And it was kind of proven during the pandemic that you can go to a major college, major league college, pay tons of money and never show up and you'll still get a degree. Now, what is a degree worth coming out of an AI concentric, AI centric school? Man, no one knows. No one has any idea. Now, personal interviews, maybe you know. Someone comes in, and if the honcho who is interviewing, I think if he or she knows what they're doing, can ask questions to figure out whether you have a pretty good education or not. But again, how sophisticated are those interviews? And I don't know the answer to that. Every time I got a job and I was in an interview, you know what? The questions weren't that impressive. They just weren't. So maybe now interviewers have to be taught that AI is part of the interviewing process, that who's ever coming in and the interview is happening, make sure that that was not an AI education.

0: Do we know how to do that? Not yet. What we do know is that AI is being used across the board to learn, to code, to create what appears to be critical thinking on behalf of the student, which it is not. And then, unfortunately, and I don't think it's necessarily AI, it's more politics and where we're going, and that is losing what college can bring you. And this is one of those things when you go to a commuter school. I went to a commuter school. I went to Cal State Northridge and still lived at home. I missed out on all of that. I didn't live in the dorms. When I went to school in Canada, I spent a year and a half in Canada, and I lived in the dorms, and I got the full, experience of living in at college, but I was stoned every single day of my college career up there. So I do not remember one day of it. So there's my advice. If you're going to enjoy a college career and you want to do the social stuff, you know, do it without drugs being thrown into your body at an unbelievable rate. How's that for advice, Neil?
1: Excellent as always, sir.
0: It is, absolutely. And unfortunately, every word of that one is true. It was, they tell me I had a good time in college. Don't remember at all. I went up to Vancouver. Now, keep in mind, I went to the school for a year and a half. I went to Vancouver on a visit. That's where I went to college, or at least a year and a half of my education. And I went to look for the school. I went there every day for a year and a half. I couldn't find the school. Didn't know where it was. Yeah. Oh, there you go. We're done. That's it for the week. Back on Monday with the whole crowd tomorrow morning. That's Handle on the Law, 2 o'clock to 5. It's Neil. We all come back on Monday, same time, same station. Gary and Shannon are up next. Have a good weekend, or don't. This is KFI AM 640.
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3: Reining in AI. 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
4: California wants to create the standards in this space.
3: Governor Newsom has signed an executive order this morning to rein in AI in the state.
4: It dramatically speeds up our new law, creating a framework for truly independent safety checks, independent verification organizations, as well as moving the timeline up for oversight.
3: The order would also advance the creation of an AI kill switch. Newsom accused President Trump and Congress of failing to address the potential risks of artificial intelligence. I see. Candlelight vigil has been held in Chatsworth to remember the three people killed in the crash of the NBC4 News helicopter and the two killed when an SUV T-boned a Metro bus.
5: We mourn the loss of Ileana, George, Eddie, Gage, and Daniel.
3: That's Mayor Bass, reporter Eliana Moreno, and pilot George Marcineau were covering the bus crash on Tuesday afternoon when the helicopter went down at about 7 p.m. A man visiting from Guatemala was killed on the ground. Two people on the bus were killed. The vigil last night was held at St. John Jude's Church, which is about 8 blocks away from where the helicopter crashed. The woman whose SUV T-boned the Metro bus in Chatsworth is due in court today. L.A. County D.A. Nathan Hochman says Bailey Rios has been charged with second-degree murder, and he'll ask for life in prison if she's convicted.
6: She entered into opposing traffic because she was approaching a red light where cars were stopped, and she didn't stop.
3: Orange County Chairman, Board Chairman Doug Chafee has signed a proclamation declaring a state of emergency from damage by Hurricane Marie, which battered the coast in South Orange County. Initially, he was hesitant to declare an emergency, but says an accounting of the damage to government property has come in above FEMA's $15 million threshold, and that's what changed his mind. Waves from the storm lashed the shore in several cities, damaging homes, beaches, barriers, and affecting rail traffic along the coast. A new report says California now ranks second in the nation for high electricity prices, second to Hawaii.
7: The analysis says Californians paid an average of 27.63 cents per kilowatt hour in 2025, more than double the national average of 13.63 cents. The report blames state energy policies for higher costs, while a spokesperson for Governor Gavin Newsom rejected the findings and said the groups behind the study favor fossil fuel interests. The debate is likely to continue as California pushes toward its goal of 100% carbon-free electricity by 2045, while many customers look for relief from rising power bills. John Fink, KFI News.
3: The Postal Service says it has stopped working on a computer system tied to President Trump's effort to limit mail-in voting. The Supreme Court rejected Trump's executive order this week. Postmaster General David Steiner confirmed the stop yesterday. A memo to postal employees stated the agency will not enforce new rules for the 2026 midterms. Steiner emphasized the agency's independence and operational focus and urged voters to submit ballots early. Speaking of early, early voting is underway for the midterms. In-person voting has begun in Virginia. Voters in a handful of other states, including Idaho, Minnesota, and South Dakota, are able to cast absentee ballots in person, typically at a local election office or a voting center. More expansive early voting is scheduled to begin in those and other states in the coming weeks. Southland weather from KFI. Sunny after morning clouds, highs in the low 70s at the coast, upper 70s to mid 80s for Metro LA, inland OC in the valleys, low to mid 80s in the Inland Empire, 70s and 80s and windy at times for the Antelope Valley. Overnight lows in the 60s, sunny tomorrow, highs in the 70s at the coast, 80s for the metro areas, upper 80s for the valleys and IE, then cooling down a few degrees for Sunday. It's 68 in Fullerton, 64 in Pasadena, 69 in Huntington Beach, and 68 in Inglewood. The KFI market report, the Dow trading down 240 points. The NASDAQ is off 45, S&P 500 down 19. There's a crash slowing you down in downtown L.A. on the 101.
8: Side right before exit 2. It involved two vehicles. Everything's over to the right shoulder, but a lot of looky-loos there causing traffic to back up from Mission. On the 710 northbound connector to the eastbound 105, we've got some traffic cones that found their way into the connector. That's causing cars to swerve to avoid them. And in Santa Fe Springs, a little better news there on the 605 southbound before Slauson. We had a stall that was blocking the carpool lane, but that has now been cleared. Traffic recovering from Washington. In Long Beach, got a brush fire that's over to the right shoulder. That's on the 710 northbound before the 405. Fire crews are on the scene there. And in Orange, on the 22 eastbound at Grand Avenue, another disabled vehicle that's taken up the center divider. And better news in Montclair on the 10 eastbound at Monte Vista. We had an accident that was blocking the two left lanes. That's just cleared and traffic now recovering from Dudley. With Southern California's most accurate traffic reports, I'm Trey Alexander.
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0: laughing and having a good time. I haven't even looked at the show.
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0: 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Gary is taking a vacay.
1: Nice.
0: Yes.
1: I'll be here today, tomorrow.
0: Yeah. No.
1: Through Wednesday.
0: Tomorrow.
1: Well, I'm sorry.
0: Here.
1: In my mind, tomorrow, life only starts and ends at work.
0: I love that.
1: So my tomorrow is Monday. My business tomorrow. I'll be here Monday, Tuesday, Wednesday with you as well. And you're not going to leave me out to dry to solo the show like last time.
0: I don't know how that happened.
1: It was a choice.
0: Was it? Or did I have to travel for football?
1: I think you had legitimate reasons for being gone.
0: Yeah, I don't think I chose to leave you alone.
1: I don't know that I agreed to do the show alone.
0: Ah.
1: And then it was like, oh, actually, Shannon's going to be gone Thursday, Friday also.
0: Ooh.
1: And which was fine, but I find that this show works the best with two people.
0: I agree.
1: And I'm half people, so even by myself, I'm coming from a deficit.
0: I am a half people.
1: You're a half people, too?
0: I believe I am a half people.
1: So together, we are one people.
0: I think so.
1: One World Alliance.
0: I think so.
1: The New World Order.
0: Yes. Part 5. Episode 5.
1: Great.
0: I got into the new Grand Theft Auto soundtrack this morning.
1: Did you?
0: For New Music Friday.
1: Oh, that's kind of fun. What's on it? Are you a big gamer, by the way?
0: No.
1: I can imagine you plugging in.
0: I was a big gamer circa 1990-ish.
1: Okay.
0: You know? I ran the bootleg as much as the Bills did last night. With the original Madden.
1: The original Madden.
0: I think it was the original
1: Little Flight
0: Madden.
1: Simulator 1.
0: Whatever Nintendo had.
1: Had that hockey game.
0: Mike Tyson's Punch Out.
1: Mm-hmm. Mm-hmm. And, I think that was still Super Mario Brothers.
0: Super Mario Brothers.
1: Yeah. Uh-huh.
0: Zelda. Zelda was a big one. That's the last time I was a gamer, Andy.
1: Well, there's still a chance. You could set up a little Twitch stream. Imagine what people would pay to watch you play video games.
0: Ooh, that is...
1: That's the future.
0: I don't think anyone's going
1: to
0: watch that.
1: I hate to derail us this quickly, but if you've watched Fox 11 lately, that's KTTV here in Los Angeles, where you see Good Day LA, they have a new program, and this is happening on all the Fox local stations across America, where the anchor... is like a Twitch streamer. So they're actually controlling the switching of the cameras. They're taking live feeds. They're running the audio.
0: So they're directing.
1: They're doing all of it. And I just...
0: The anchor.
1: The anchor. Like Marla Tellis is doing it.
0: Directing a TV broadcast
1: Marla Tellis.
0: Yeah.
1: Right? Megan Tellis I work with.
0: Right.
1: It always confuses me. But yeah,
0: directing a TV broadcast is all hands on deck. How can you do anything else if you're directing a broadcast?
1: I don't know. I mean, they're asking them to do it and they're doing it now.
0: I've never felt more adrenaline than I have when I took a class in college to direct TV.
1: Because of the control? You loved it.
0: The control, the multi-camera picking, you know, ready to take two, all that.
1: You're giving me anxiety from back in the day of being an intern.
0: The rush.
1: Oh, yeah.
0: And it was live sports I did for a while.
1: Ooh.
0: Basketball.
1: Wow. Yeah, that's a lot.
0: And my God, it was fun. And it went by like that. And you're just, it's 110% pure adrenaline the whole time.
1: Done.
0: I can't imagine anchoring and directing at the same time.
1: I think that it's a sad state of affairs in the local TV business from my perspective, because I kind of agree with you. Like, you should have somebody being present with you as opposed to having to think about, am I running this audio board and doing this thing and changing? I mean, we kind of do a little bit of that here.
0: We do. I mean, when I anchor, the anchors here do it. Amy does it. I can't see here. Will you move that?
1: Yeah, of course.
0: So I just like to look at Amy when I'm there.
1: Amy,
0: she
1: can
0: is.
1: Can you
0: hi, Amy.
1: Move a little closer to the camera. Move that microphone out of the way. You look great.
0: Yeah. But yeah, from what I remember, when you're Amy King, you're running your own board.
2: Yes.
0: I didn't know what everything on that board did when I was an anchor, but I knew what things to press for me.
1: Yeah.
2: Yeah. There's just four that are required for like every newscast.
1: Four buttons.
2: Yeah.
1: You can do four buttons.
0: Amy King wearing her beautiful Dodger blue today for clinching the NL West.
2: Go blue.
0: Now, how do you feel about celebrating something like that when the bigger picture is back-to-back-to-back world champions?
2: You know, I heard we've got a news story, actually, with Dave Roberts in the locker room with the guys. And I was like, it's a little soon, guys.
0: I know.
2: Don't get too cocky. I've seen it happen before.
0: You got some injuries you're going to need to overcome in the playoffs.
1: 13th NL West title in 14 years.
0: Yeah. They perennially win.
1: I mean, it basically is just like showing up. It's a prerequisite to working at the Dodgers organization, right?
0: It's wild, too, because I feel like the Padres put up a fight pretty regularly,
1: yeah,
0: right?
1: Yeah, that's true. They get there, but this is a team that is a winning combination. It's the most expensive team.
0: It's Dave Roberts
1: ever,
0: man.
1: And Dave
0: could
1: Roberts.
0: You imagine?
1: Is a great
0: motivator. who else could? I think that it's underestimated how managing personalities is important. And when you've got a locker room full of stars, the fact that he's able to finesse them into all working together and getting over themselves and personal egos is incredible.
1: The only thing I can compare it to is Michelle here, of course, dealing with all of us.
0: Okay, so we are half people, as we've already pointed out.
1: But the egos.
0: Not stars.
1: The deal of managing us and putting us all into... I mean, listen, are we NL West World champions 14, 13 years, 5 years in a row?
0: Hey, so this is AM radio, Andy.
1: Mm. Yeah. Yeah.
0: All right.
1: You were talking about Grand Theft Auto soundtrack, which I'm more curious about also.
0: Yeah. We can check it out. We'll get into that. We'll start the show eventually.
1: You were really excited about Josh Allen.
0: I'm always excited about Josh Allen before January. Josh Allen puts on a show. It's what he does. He's an incredible quarterback. 5 touchdowns, 248 passing yards, 72 rushing yards. There's nothing he couldn't do. I love that stick-to-itiveness of Detroit, though. They did not give up. They would not give up.
1: Yeah,
0: but it's not enough.
1: Comeback stalled there.
0: Ben Johnson leaving was the end of the Detroit Lions' chance, right now.
1: Came back from 21-0, but then, of course, couldn't seal the deal there. Still ended the game there.
0: I love hearing you talk about 41-31
1: Buffalo. Well, okay, but I got to say this, though. At least that I know from Josh Allen, if you play most of your career in college at a place like Wyoming and somewhere before that I don't even know of, but you don't leave and go to the SEC because...
0: Do you know the story about Josh Allen?
1: Well, no. I guess I don't.
0: It's a great story. You know what? I will tell it about how he got his job, about how he got to college. It is a Hallmark movie.
1: I love this.
0: All right, we'll do it when we come back. Gary and Shannon will continue. Amy King has the news.
2: Here's the latest from the KFI 24-hour newsroom. The NBC4 crew killed in that chopper crash in Chatsworth will be honored at the Fallen Journalists Memorial in Washington, D.C. A new synthetic opioid stronger than fentanyl has been linked to the death of a teenager in San Francisco. And the next day could be key in whether Paramount Skydance bails or stays in Southern California. Those stories and more coming up at the bottom of the hour. Morning clouds, then sunny, highs in the 70s at the beaches, upper 70s to mid 80s inland. 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There's a crash in East LA on the 10.
3: It's on the westbound side of the San Bernardino Freeway, right after Santa Anita Avenue. It involved 3 vehicles. Everything's over to the right shoulder, but it is stop and go from Peck. In Inglewood, on the 405 northbound off-ramp to Manchester, got a vehicle that has a broken axle. That is partially blocking the off-ramp there. And in Anaheim Hills, a 2-vehicle crash on the 91 eastbound after Coal Canyon Road. That's got everything over to the right shoulder. With Southern California's most accurate traffic reports, I'm Trey Alexander.
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0: I'm the prop. Yeah, I'm the prop really? Of everything. Always. I think that we are men just exist in a state of constant annoyance to most people.
1: What is it that you chew that causes the most?
0: The most recent one was veggie straws. I was chomping straws.
1: That can be loud. You got to shut your mouth when you're chewing, I think.
0: Yeah, absolutely. Well, we were talking about this story where there was a... I also don't know if my mouth is shut, it's like maybe the crunching...
1: She can still hear it.
0: ...persists outside of my shut maw. Do you know that we were talking about this video that was going viral, this TikTok. A woman was saying that her son's school had instituted a rule that was about how kids can't chew loud anymore. Because of the sensitive children in the classroom and in the lunchroom, they've instituted a decibel limit on what food that kids can bring to school. So no crunchies, just pastes, essentially. And she said that they sent her home with the letter talking about the whole program, and then this microphone that you could measure so you could check to see if your Cheez-Its were too crunchy.
1: Or what is a childhood without crunchy foods?
0: What's life without crunchy food?
1: Yeah, really. Know?
0: Anybody who's been keto before, I think, will tell you that the thing that they miss the most is the crunchies.
1: The crunch.
0: Crunchies are so, I mean, everybody likes a crunch. So this video goes viral. We were thinking about doing it yesterday for the 1 o'clock show on KTLA, or the noon show. And then a little bit of digging into it, you found out that it wasn't real. This woman was making this up. It was satire. But the thing that really tripped us all up is that we Googled the thing that this woman was talking about in the story. It was a program that she said that the school had come up with. When you Google things now, you'll see the AI summary that comes up right below the search bar. And the AI results said that it was a real program and cited her video. Mm-hmm. That's what's happening.
1: Making it sound like it was a widespread real thing. Right. Yeah, you really have to be more careful than anything. For a while there, it was journalists who were biased that you had to be careful for if you're reading through a story that you used to just go to and realize it was completely unbiased. But now AI has thrown a, is this even real situation into news searching. We were talking, Andy Riesemeyer is here, by the way, from KFI and KTLA. Andy hosts a show on the weekend, if you didn't know, right here on KFI, the Andy Riesemeyer Show. That is on Sunday from noon to 3. Mm. I enjoy it. And you said that you are preempted. How are you preempted with football if you're on... Oh, you're on Sundays.
0: Sunday. Yeah, most of the fall. So,
1: I see.
0: But that's okay. I kind of needed a break. And I'm going to be...
1: Why did I think you were Saturdays? What's on Saturday? I think we should get rid of Saturday, whatever's on Saturday, and just play
0: Andy. Is it a Monks and Merrill repeat, maybe?
2: It's a Monks and Merrill repeat, a Gary and Shannon best of.
1: Oh, well...
2: The Fork Report.
1: Why don't we put those on Sunday and move Andy live over to Saturday?
2: Yeah.
1: Andy, can you work Saturdays?
0: Yeah, great. We'll do that.
3: All right. He just said he needed a break, Shannon.
1: Oh, did he?
0: I wasn't listening. Fine. Honestly, now that you say that, why do you guys get an extra day?
1: I don't work the whole fall. Listen, I am with you.
0: Hey, Paul, what's going on?
1: Less is more for us, 100%.
0: No, I think it makes sense. And it's fine.
1: It doesn't make sense.
0: But I'm doing a lot of Conway. I'm doing a lot of this. Good. So this is fun that I get to still be here and be around.
1: We are so appreciative that you're here for Gary. Gary's on vacay, and Andy will be here with me into next week as well. We were talking about Josh Allen, and he puts on a show every season. He's a massive quarterback, 6'5", built like a brick outhouse. Unfortunately for Josh Allen, it often ends in a very heartbreaking defeat. Sometimes at the hands of the Chiefs. Sometimes it is in the championship game. Sometimes it is in the divisional. Sometimes it's in the conference championship. But unfortunately, it seems to always end in the playoffs, no matter how masterful Josh Allen is in the regular season. But he is absolutely someone to root for. And I think a lot of people know this story, but I want to share it with you because you do not. He's from Firebaugh High School. Firebaugh, California, if you never heard of it. I hadn't until I heard about Josh Allen. It's in Fresno County or San Joaquin County, Fresno area. I don't know. That's how much I know about Firebaugh, California. Not a lot.
0: Sounds made up.
1: Anyway, so he was in high school, graduated, I believe, in 2014. So before everything was so easy to access in terms of kids' highlights going viral and being able to get anything in front of anyone as soon as possible, right? This was back in the dark ages. And so he's at Firebaugh High School. He's a multi-sport athlete. So he's not at quarterback camp every weekend like a lot of these kids that are one sport athletes like you see now. He finished his high school career at Firebaugh without a scholarship offer. And what he did was he sat down and he wrote not a couple dozen, not a couple hundred, but about 1,000 emails to college coaches.
0: This is before AI. This is when you actually had to do stuff.
1: Right. He wrote himself, not his parents, not an agent that he didn't have.
0: 1,000.
1: 1,000 emails to college coaches to get noticed. Zero offers out of high school. No preferred walk-ons. He said, a couple of D3 schools were trying to give me academic scholarships so I could go play there. But he didn't want his parents to pay for him to go somewhere else. It would cost way too much money to go to school somewhere else, as you can imagine, room and board and all of that. So Josh Allen goes to the JC, the local JC, again, in the Fresno area.
0: Reedley
1: College. It's about 40 miles from home. He plays there. He continues to send emails to programs across the country, introducing himself. He said it went something like this. Hey, I'm Josh Allen. I'm 6'5", 220 pounds. I feel like I'd be a great fit for your program. Here's my huddle. Here are my stats. And he just would send his statistics and his measurements and all of this to just several different programs. Finally, Wyoming took notice, and he ended up there, and the rest is history. 7th overall in the draft, and puts on a show for us every season. But wow, like what a story of just wanting it and doing the work that it takes, and no one notices you, but you're just going to keep at it.
0: Do you think that shows up in the fact that this is a quarterback who will run the ball any chance he gets? And it seems like he's somebody who is, I mean, at least last night, carrying the Bills.
1: I mean, that's just, it shows to me that if a game seems, and last night was not indicative of this, but that if a game seems like it's out of hand, that it never is if you've got Josh Allen behind center.
0: Do you feel that jealousy? Like,
1: you always are going to have a shot with someone who wants it that badly and who is going to put it on his own shoulders to get the ball across the line. Like, it's just, as a fan, as a Bills fan, that's got to make you feel good no matter what happens if that's the guy that
0: you got a guy who will, like, get in there and go for it.
1: Yeah, he takes it on himself to make that win happen.
0: As a Chargers fan, I'm wearing my Chargers shirt today.
1: Yeah.
0: I know that you're familiar with the organization a bit.
1: Yeah.
0: Does it make you jealous to see him in the way that he performed last night based on the way that...
1: No, because Justin Herbert has that in him. They're basically the same size. You know, Justin... we've seen Justin do that so many times. So, I mean, they're very similar when it comes to what they're capable of doing. All right, when we come back, we will get into the latest on the NBC4 chopper tragedy. The SUV driver had drugs in the car, potential DUI, reckless driving, has been charged. Can this person also be found guilty of the deaths from the helicopter? We'll get into the legality of it all when we come back.
0: Woo!
1: Amy King is in the KFI 24-hour newsroom.
3: Reporter Eliana Moreno and pilot George Marcineau will be honored at the Fallen Journalists Memorial in Washington, D.C. Moreno and Marcineau were killed when their helicopter crashed in Chatsworth on Tuesday while covering the deadly Metro bus crash that Shannon was just referring to. Congress approved the privately funded memorial for construction on the National Mall with completion targeted for the end of 2028. Paramount has missed the date for when the company was expected to announce it's leaving California over a legal fight with the Attorney General. But the company also hasn't said that it is staying.
4: And if those productions stay away and continue to stay away, even with the most recent film incentives, then those job losses in the core can absolutely become permanent. And that could be a devastating issue.
3: The Attorney General's office tells KFI, it can't confirm or deny settlement talks. If the two sides don't reach a deal by October 1st, Paramount must pay a fee of $7.2 million a day until the deal is done. A new synthetic opioid stronger than fentanyl has been linked to the death of a teenager in San Francisco. ABC's Alex Stone says four suspected drug dealers have been arrested in connection with the death of the 16-year-old boy.
5: Police say he's a first known victim linked to a new synthetic opioid, so new that drug test kits cannot pick it up.
3: Health officials say Narcan should still work to reverse an overdose if caught in time. Russia and China have vetoed a U.S. effort at the U.N. Security Council to renew a mandate to monitor nuclear sanctions against Iran. Representatives from both countries traded remarks at the meeting in New York yesterday, less than a week before President Trump meets in Washington with Chinese President Xi Jinping. Britain and France, along with eight non-permanent members of the council, voted in favor of the U.S. resolution, with two countries abstaining. Twin brothers accused in a plot to kidnap the governor of Michigan are suing.
6: Michael and William Null were given state charges of providing material support for terrorist acts and felony firearm. The Nulls were arrested in 2020 and acquitted in 2023. Their lawsuit against the FBI, state police, and others claims they haven't been able to restore their lives and businesses. And all 14 people were charged, six in federal court, eight in state court, five including the Nulls were acquitted, four pleaded guilty, and five were convicted, including Adam Fox, who was considered the mastermind behind the plot to kidnap Governor Gretchen Whitmer, in part over her COVID restrictions. Michael Crozier, KFI News.
3: The Torrance City Council has voted unanimously to move forward with plans to create a monument at Columbia Park honoring Japanese Americans forced into internment camps during World War II. It authorizes an extension of a $5 million grant for the project and approves recognition and donations of donations and donors for the other $15 million still needed to complete the project. Southland weather from KFI, low clouds, then mostly sunny, highs in the low 70s at the coast, upper 70s to mid 80s for metro LA, inland OC in the valleys, low to mid 80s in the IE, upper 70s to mid 80s in the Antelope Valley. We'll warm up a couple degrees tomorrow and then cool back down a couple of degrees on Sunday with highs topping out in the 70s to mid 80s. Should be a nice weekend. 77 now in Newport Beach. It's 71 in Orange, and there's a crash in Carson on the 405.
7: This is on the southbound side of the 405 at Alameda. It involved a car and a pickup. The two left lanes are blocked, and you are stop and go from Wilmington. On the 10 westbound, this is the San Bernardino Freeway after Santa Anita. Three-car pileup. Got the carpool and the two left lanes are blocked, and traffic is jammed up right now from Peck. And in downtown L.A., some better news on the 10 westbound. This is the Santa Monica Freeway at Maple. Had a stall that just cleared. Traffic starting to recover, but still a little rough from Cesar Chavez. Going to take you about 18 minutes to get through that area. With Southern California's most accurate traffic reports, I'm Trey Alexander.
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0: 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We will get into that coming up in the next hour. It is particularly of interest because Lindsey Clancy's ex-husband, the father of those kids, and his new wife sat down for 60 minutes. That's going to air on Sunday, but we have a clip, and it is eerie how much the new wife looks like Lindsey Clancy.
1: You have a type, I guess.
0: I guess you have a type. You're absolutely right. That is true.
1: Can't wait to get into that. And I think the big question that we're all asking is, why do you do this? What is the point of doing this interview?
0: 60 minutes?
1: Yeah. They don't get paid, right?
0: I think that's a really good question. I often say this. We do not have a right to know the public. We do rarely have a right to know.
1: Yeah.
0: I usually come back to it when it's a former president's UTI that is crossing the wire. Why do we have to know about medical things that go on in post-presidential life?
1: Because it's an opportunity, if you don't know, to say, there's no transparency in this administration.
0: It's insane. And the same thing, I don't need to have this man on 60 Minutes. He's been through enough.
1: Feels cynically like a ratings grab.
0: Exactly.
1: Like they really just wanted to sort of tabloid it up. I don't know why again, we could talk about this later. I don't know why he agreed to it. We will get to that. But we are talking about the big news in Los Angeles this week, which of course is international news.
0: Right. I haven't spoken to you about this. You work in television. You work alongside pilots and traffic reporters. And how did this news play out at KTLA?
1: I mean, there's so many things. And news people, unfortunately, a lot of times will try to make the thing about themselves. I think it's natural for all of us to say, like, this is how this impacts me, because we're all relating to it.
0: Human thing.
1: However, Eliana worked at KTLA for a little while, many years ago, as the photographer for Mark Kono, who is the former Sky 5 pilot. And one of my coworkers, Samantha Cortese, went to college with Eliana at Chapman. Didn't really know her very well, but she was a superstar by all accounts. George as well, superstar pilot. These are very tight-knit groups of people. It is so almost trite when people say, we're more than coworkers, we're family, but it's true that you're with these people for long periods of time in very sort of difficult situations, close quarters, whether you're in the helicopter or even in the newsroom. There is a shorthand. And I think anytime something like this happens, it really puts into perspective for you how everything that you do that's normal can change in an instant. And you don't think that that's going to be what's going to happen when you go to work or you take the helicopter off, that you won't land anymore or afterwards. But, you know, I think what is also interesting to look at is the way that it has all been covered. And a lot of people said, well, no one's talking about the victims in the bus crash anymore. And I think that there's spectacle, unfortunately, with a helicopter crash that is shocking. Any airplane or aviation issue is going to also, I think, get more attention than maybe a car accident. However, I think that we are still obviously trying very much to talk about the totality of that incident.
0: Yeah, it's a good distinction. I think it's because we see car crashes every day. And it's rare to see a train crash or a helicopter crash. And it is a spectacle of it all. It's a bigger spectacle, isn't it? It's something that we're not desensitized towards the way we're desensitized toward car accidents, because we see them on the way to work, on the way home from work nearly every day.
1: And you can't discount this parasocial relationship that people have with the people on TV. And watching from Eliana's perspective, when the helicopter goes down, is a horrifying piece of video.
0: It's awful.
1: Listening, we have the audio. I don't really want to play it. I've heard it a million times.
0: Yeah.
1: I think that there's something about when you feel like, even if you don't know somebody, if you've seen them before or heard their voice, especially in times of crisis, people listen to Eliana in the fires. They saw the coverage. They've seen it in all different kinds of things. And I think that you develop a relationship with these people. And when they die, especially in ways that seem senseless,
0: it's chilling. No matter how many times you see that video or hear the audio, it's still chilling hearing anyone's final moments.
1: Absolutely.
0: Period. Okay, when we come back, how this will be handled in the court system, will there be any sort of culpability on behalf of the SUV driver when it comes to the chopper crash? Gary and Shannon will continue. Andy Riesmeyer is here and Amy King has the news.
2: 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Governor Newsom just signed an executive order requiring AI companies to create a kill switch. LA County is going all NIMBY on AI data centers. And the Dodgers have clinched the National League West Division as they continue their quest for a World Series three-peat. Those stories and more coming up at the top of the hour. Becoming sunny with highs in the 70s to mid-80s. 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There's a disabled vehicle in Mid-City, L.A.
3: Yeah, it's on the eastbound side at Arlington. I got a car with a flat tire that is blocking the left lane, causing traffic to back up from Crenshaw. In Carson, still working on this car crash and pickup truck that got tangled up. This is on the 405 southbound at Alameda. The two left lanes are still blocked and traffic is stopped from Avalon there. And in Corona, we got a SIG alert on the 91 eastbound before Green River. It's a disabled semi that's blocking the right lane, traffic stop and go from Gibson Canyon. With Southern California's most accurate traffic reports, I'm Trey Alexander.
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1: Which one are you?
0: The iHeartRadio app. Which one, what, Gary or Shannon?
1: Yeah.
0: I know, we look very similar.
1: It's so hard to tell, and the voice is so similar. I can't.
0: Is that right?
1: Yeah, exactly the same.
0: Did you take drugs before you got here?
1: How long ago? Do you mean like when I was 16? Or do you mean?
0: Speaking of drugs, at some point we have to get into Elmer's new addiction.
1: Oh my God. Where is Elmo?
0: It is troubling.
1: What are you doing? I don't see you in the camera anymore.
0: Plays on the board.
2: Yeah, I'm training. And I'm killing it.
0: And you're killing it.
2: Crushing it.
1: Doing really well.
0: Elmer's the teacher back there.
1: Yeah.
2: I am the sensei.
0: The sensei, right.
1: Did you get new clay dialed in on the compression? On the sibilance?
2: Yeah.
1: On the EQ and the gate?
2: What? That's all we've been doing.
1: Thank God. I need a lot of work. I hear some boxiness at around 250K, if you could like maybe do a

0: talking about the show that we do on KTLA Plus?
1: You're the producer.
0: No, there's other people who are much more in charge there.
1: The Do It Live show.
0: Yeah, they do. I set it up, but they are the ones running the show.
1: Okay.
0: I show up.
1: You're being humble.
0: I roll in. I read a couple things. I take a spritz from the fridge.
1: Okay.
0: And then I walk out.
1: You're selling yourself short.
0: Yeah. You know, I validate my parking and then I say, it's been real.
1: You know how to do all of the jobs.
2: Very cool.
1: Okay, so the NBC4 chopper, obviously still top of mind for all of us, especially in the media and people who watch NBC4. And just, you know, I think in LA, we have more of a relationship with our television news people and meteorologists and weather people than in other cities. I don't know why. I just feel like we've always had more of a fascination. I think that nationwide people have more of a fascination with LA television people. It's, you know, look at you know, the movies, you know, it's usually
0: all movies.
1: No, I just mean there's been a lot of movies where that is featured.
0: Oh yeah.
1: LA news.
0: Well, you got to think about the car chase being such a integral part of what we do.
1: The car chase,
0: that is a big export.
1: All of it. Also, here's the thing, you go to other cities like I do, I travel for football quite a bit, and you turn on the local news and let me tell you,
0: snooze fest,
1: it is not good.
0: No.
1: No. Not a good product.
0: People are like, Andy, why do you have a job? I'm like, look at who else is out there.
1: Yeah, go to Milwaukee.
0: Yeah,
1: you want offense to Milwaukee. I just picked a random city.
0: Full I'm sure you're right.
2: To Milwaukee.
0: I think unfortunately, a lot of that is because of consolidation and the fact that like the companies now want you to not have a personality, because I think that means you're going to be valuable. So when there are people who have personalities, everybody connects with them. That's what you see. And especially with our car chases, with our breaking news, it's always the voice in the helicopter. And I think that's why there is so much of a connection with the people who are up there.
1: So the woman who was driving the SUV had drugs in the car, according to the DA. Reckless driving, operating. You saw the video, unfortunately, that's also inescapable.
0: These ghouls who take these videos of the dead bodies and the person put the camera up in their face after a crash happens. I mean, it's just... it's horrific. Bailey Lynn Rios is her name.
1: Bailey Lynn Rios, and she faces two murder charges over this bus collision. And of course, the NBC4 chopper was responding to this tragedy. And the conversation is being had now, well, can she be held culpable for the deaths of the people responding in the chopper? It has played out this way in prior circumstances with people who have started fires, arsonists. Mm. An arsonist starts a fire and firefighters responding to the fire, if they die in a truck crash, in a helicopter crash, firefighting equipment crash, anything like that, those deaths are on whoever started the fire because the firefighters have to respond. Now, it's all about the nexus to show causation. Can prosecutors come up with a way where the cause of this helicopter crash is directly linked back to the SUV crash into the bus?
0: As far as I'm aware, it has to depend or hinge on what the NTSB finding is for the actual crash.
1: Well, yeah, if it's a mechanical crash, then your nexus goes away,
0: right?
1: Because that helicopter was going to crash maybe no matter where it was, what
0: it
1: was
0: next,
1: on the next time it launched, assignment as well. It, you know, there's a conversation to be had. Well, the firefighters, they have to go to that fire. Mm-hmm. It's their job to go to that fire. Well, isn't it the job of news helicopters to go to the news? That's their job. That's why they're there.
0: If there's something where the crash somehow made them make a maneuver or they got blinded by the smoke from the
1: fire. That's the
0: fire,
1: thing. If there was smoke from the bus crash that hindered the line of sight for the helicopter, there's no question that that would be a direct causation. But here it's not direct. It's indirect, isn't it? So that would be tough to prove. But back to your point about what went on in that helicopter, the alarm that we all hear is blaring in that video as the helicopter appears to quickly be losing altitude. Some former pilots claim that alarm could be triggered by potential engine failure, causing the low propeller rotation, a problem with the hydraulic system. It's all under investigation, obviously.

0: by the NTSB.
1: This helicopter, by the way, is a workhorse of electronic news gathering, is what they call it. And it's up all the time. Everybody who uses these helicopters, specifically Angel City Air is the company that operates and flies Channel 4's helicopter. They also operate and fly KTLA's helicopter. Everybody so far that we have spoken to said these helicopters are maintained incredibly well. There are so many redundancies. They are always doing work on them, putting new engines in them, figuring out things, fixing things. But unfortunately, with a very complicated mechanical thing, sometimes things just break.
0: Coming up next, Patrick Clancy on 60 Minutes. We will play you clips. This is the husband of Lindsay Clancy, ex-husband. He's remarried. New wife looks just like Lindsay Clancy. Mm-hmm. Kind of odd, but we'll play you his comments when we come back to Gary and Shannon.
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3: The search for answers continues. I'm Amy King, live in the KFI 24-hour newsroom. The NTSB has begun the next phase of its investigation into the NBC 4 News helicopter crash that killed three people. After spending 2 days on the ground in Chatsworth, federal investigators have moved the wreckage on a flatbed truck to a secure site in Arizona. Investigators say they already have a key piece of information, and that's what Shannon was just talking about, that live stream from the helicopter's camera seconds before the crash in which an alarm could be heard, along with audible changes in engine noise. Experts say that likely showed the helicopter was experiencing engine trouble. Governor Newsom has signed an executive order to speed up the process of making AI systems safer in California. The order calls for more outside experts to check on the safety and security of AI, along with independent reviews.
4: As well as more mandatory reporting of incidents like the Hugging Face hack and advancing efforts to create an emergency shutoff, otherwise known as an AI kill switch.
3: The executive order will bring together experts who will, within 2 months, suggest ways for California to make its AI safety laws even stronger. LA County's planning director wants an immediate stop to the development of large-scale data centers for AI.
5: Department of Regional Planning Director Amy Bodek says a ban would cover unincorporated parts of the county. She says it's intended to serve as interim guidance for planning staff. County leaders say they plan to codify the prohibition with updated zoning regulations. Mark Mayfield, KFI News.
3: A reward to help find whomever shot a popular coyote in Studio City is growing.
6: The coyote known as Wendy was euthanized this month after veterinarians determined the pellet wounds caused an infection that destroyed much of her upper jawbone. Wildlife officials found two pellets lodged in Wendy's head and determined her injuries couldn't be treated. Southern California Pit Bull Rescue says donors have increased the reward now to $21,000. Wendy's shooter so far has not been identified. Tammy Trujillo, KFI News.
3: The only juror in the Lindsay Clancy trial who refused to acquit her says he didn't have any doubts that Clancy was criminally responsible for killing her three children. ABC's Peter Haralambu says Michael Desranville put out a statement through his lawyer.
7: He said that he was being spoken over by these other jurors, that they were putting words in his mouth effectively, and that at the end of the day, when he reviewed all the evidence in the case, when he reviewed the testimony, he believed that there was ample evidence to prove that she planned this out and that she knew what she was doing.
3: The case ended in a mistrial. Clancy's lawyers expected to ask this judge this month to find his client not guilty by reason of insanity. Patrick Clancy has talked publicly for the first time since he took the stand in his ex-wife's murder trial, which was, as I mentioned, declared a mistrial. He says he still talks to his children. It helps him get through the pain. His wife, Lindsay, admitted to killing the three children, but was suffering, or says she was suffering, from postpartum psychosis at the time. The interview will air on 60 Minutes on Sunday, and Shannon and Andy are going to have more of that for you coming up in just a few minutes.
8: 2026 is going to be something special, so let's keep the blinders on and celebrate.
9: Let's go, Dodgers!
3: Dodgers manager Dave Roberts has led the team in a locker room celebration for beating the Reds 8-2 in Cincinnati yesterday. That win clinched the National League West Division for the fifth year in a row for the Dodgers. The boys in blue are back at home this weekend against the San Francisco Giants. We'll check and see what's slowing you down on the 91 next.
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3: Southland weather from KFI. Sunny skies this afternoon, highs in the low 70s at the coast, upper 70s to mid 80s for Metro LA, inland OC in the valleys, low to mid 80s for the IE, 70s and 80s, windy at times in the Antelope Valley. Overnight lows in the 60s tonight. Tomorrow, sunny, a little bit warmer, 70s at the coast, 80s for the metro areas, upper 80s for the valleys and IE, and then we'll cool back down to about the same as today for Sunday. It's 75 in Anaheim, 70 in Claremont, 73 in Redondo Beach, 72 in Burbank. The KFI Market Report, Dow trading down 188 points. The NASDAQ is off 26. S&P 500 down 14. There's a crash in Anaheim Hills on the 91.
10: Yeah, this is on the westbound side at Imperial. It's over to the right shoulder, and it looks like it's now in the clearing stages. That should be off the road here shortly. On the 5 southbound before Alicia Parkway, got a two-vehicle crash. That's also over to the right shoulder, causing a little bit of slowing there. In Pomona, got a cone zone. This is on the 60 eastbound between the 71 and Reservoir. The right lane is closed. They're doing some work out there until 11 o'clock this morning. In Carson, still this crash that has the two lanes, the two left lanes blocked. This is on the 405 southbound before Wilmington. Stop and go traffic from Maine there. That's going to take you about 10 extra minutes to get through that area. In Mid-City on the 10 eastbound at Arlington, still working on this car with a flat tire. The left lane is blocked and stop and go from La Brea. And also on the 10 westbound after Santa Anita, this three-car crash has been moved out of lanes, luckily, and now over to the right shoulder. Traffic starting to recover from Peck. With Southern California's most accurate traffic reports, I'm Trey Alexander.
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0: KFI AM 640 live everywhere on the iHeart Radio app. Andy Riesmeyer in hanging out with me. Gary is on vacation, and we will, of course, have the nine news nuggets you need to know coming up in the 11 o'clock hour. There's some great Florida stories in there. It never ceases to amaze me, the things that go on in the nine news nuggets you need to know. You'd think after all these years that nothing would shock you. Well, today I was shocked by a couple of those nuggets, at least. In the next hour, no, this hour as well. I get very confused with the hours. I am.
1: Are you not eating your crushed pearls?
0: What does that mean?
1: That helps with your memory.
0: Crushed pearls?
1: Yeah, eat your. Yeah.
0: Is that a euphemism?
1: No, no. I think it's like what the old witch doctor makes.
0: What the old witch doctor makes?
1: Yeah, so you remember stuff better.
0: Okay. Heather Brooker will be coming in. She has the entertainment report that's coming up after the news at the bottom of the hour. But first, Patrick Clancy went on 60 Minutes describing how he still speaks to his children. This is a preview of it. 60 Minutes will air on Sunday.
1: Yeah, this is so strange. And I will cue it up here. We have so many thoughts afterwards.
2: And good evening. We begin with that CBS News exclusive. Patrick Clancy sitting down with 60 Minutes for his first on-camera interview since his ex-wife Lindsay killed their three small children, and then a jury failed to reach a verdict in her murder trial. That trial, of course, launching a debate over mothers and mental health and a litany of conspiracy theories that Patrick Clancy himself was somehow involved, claims his lawyer has said must end. Now we will hear directly from Patrick Clancy himself talking about his children, his ex-wife, and her trial. CBS's Chanel Call has seen the interview and leads us off tonight with a preview. Chanel, good evening.
3: Hey, good evening, Tony. So in this exclusive interview with 60 Minutes, we see a different side of Patrick Clancy. For much of his testimony, he appeared stoic. But now we're hearing an emotional and raw account of what this has been like for him.
4: We're ready.
3: In his first interview since the Lindsay Clancy mistrial, the father and ex-husband at the center of this high-profile case speaks about the darkest night of his life. At times, during interviews conducted over 2 days, Patrick Clancy broke down in tears as he recounted the 3 days his youngest child, Callan, spent in ICU before he died. It comes 7 weeks after a visibly composed Patrick took the stand, describing the moment he returned home the night of the crime.
4: I just saw blood everywhere. It looked like it was sprayed almost with like a hose.
3: He said he found his wife Lindsay in the backyard that night after she jumped from their bedroom window.
4: She said, "I tried to kill myself."
3: In the 60 Minutes interview, Patrick Clancy spoke at length about what happened in the moments after, how he's dealt with the grief of losing his three children, and about Lindsay's mental health.
4: She said she heard a man's voice telling her that if she didn't do it now, she'd lose her chance.
3: Since the tragedy, Patrick Clancy stood by his ex-wife, describing her as a doting mother.
4: She made up songs for them. I remember she used to make green eggs and ham for Cora.
3: Now, during the week-long trial, Patrick Clancy also became the subject of intense and unsubstantiated online conspiracy theories, some accusing him of being involved in the killings. In this exclusive interview, 60 Minutes asked him about those theories. He called them deeply harmful to the legacy of his children and a distraction to perinatal mental health. Tony.
2: Chanel.
0: So, the full interview obviously will be on Sunday, and he talks how he still speaks to his children and how, you know, obviously everyone grieves differently. He is side by side with his new wife, that he met. Did we have that audio of how she talks about, "I'm just a girl running through Central Park"? It's a very odd thing.
1: I can look for it. Matt, do we have... I don't think Matt has it immediately right
5: here. Yeah, it should be the second file in the, on the 60
1: Minutes.
5: Ah,
1: there
5: it is.
1: Tonight. Perfect. Okay. We didn't hear it?
0: Yeah, it's just odd.
6: I don't understand how the story has been so twisted, but I would hope people know that Pat is, as I said before, the most selfless father and supportive partner. And I was just a girl that met a guy running in Central Park on a really cold Saturday. And I don't think there's anything wrong with that.
0: Well, there's been a lot of heat on Patrick Clancy. There were the crazy people on TikTok who thought that he was the one who did it and that he convinced Lindsay Clancy that she had done it. But there's the less crazy takes on this. And again, everyone gets to Monday morning quarterback this, for lack of a better term. But why didn't you put your wife in a involuntary hold? Why didn't you 5150 your wife? Why was it a voluntary thing for her to go seek treatment and then leave prematurely? If she was struggling this much, if you're dealing with an obviously tormented mentally person, how do you leave them alone with the kids? All of these questions have surfaced about him because people just want to know how this could happen.
1: Absolutely. But I think that it is insane to think that even if you're partner having a mental problem is going to do this. This is just so unspeakable and it's so heinous. That's going to happen.
0: Right.
1: But I also know that there's a lot of criticism that this guy is appearing with his new wife. She looks a lot like his old wife.
0: Well, and that they married so quickly, 4 months or something after the murders.
1: There are some men and probably women who think of life as a militant checklist. And I think it's an idea of my perfect world was shattered and now I want to, my life is short and I got to get back to it.
0: Yeah.
1: And maybe the fact that they do bear some resemblance is an idea of, oh, this is familiar to me. I can restart maybe my life with a person who isn't evil.
0: They tell you, sick, I remember after whatever. My dad died, and this was my dad dying. He did not die young. I mean, obviously, no matter when your parents die, it's traumatic. But I remember being told by several different people, don't make any big decisions right away. Don't make any big decisions for like a year. Because there's a part of you when you lose somebody that you're numb and you're not going to be making decisions maybe the same way. And to the unimaginable feeling it would for your three children to be murdered at the hands of your wife. You can't even imagine where his headspace was, in terms of picking a new maid and getting married that quickly. You have no idea what that guy was going through.
1: Also, I don't know how many years of bad relationship did they have up until this point as well. Maybe he had checked out. Obviously, he wasn't enough involved to know that this was going to happen. Not that you can blame him, because I think this is unthinkable that this would ever happen at all. I guess I go back to the thing I asked earlier, which is, why do you do this if you're the husband? Who are you convincing? You're never going to make the people who think that you did this not think that.
0: We'll talk more about that when we come back. Gary and Shannon will continue. Andy Riesmeyer is here and Amy King has the news.
7: Here's the latest. Governor Newsom has signed an executive order requiring AI companies to create a kill switch. Small businesses affected by the massive fire to cold storage warehouse in Boyle Heights can apply for up to $3,000 grants. And Mayor Bass has given herself a B+ on how well she's handled the homeless crisis since taking office. Those stories and more coming up at the bottom of the hour. Becoming sunny with highs in the 70s to mid-80s. 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There's broke down car on the 405.
8: Yep, on the northbound side, on-ramp from Roscoe, got a vehicle with a flat tire again. This one's partially blocking the on-ramp. In Long Beach, a crash on the 405 northbound connector to the northbound 710. Two vehicles involved here. They are over to the right shoulder of the connector, but it's slow on the ramp. And in Bellflower on the 91 westbound at Bellflower, a truck bedliner has found its way into the carpool lane and is blocking things over there. With Southern California's most accurate traffic reports, I'm Trey Alexander.
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10: On the next Bill Handel Show, it's peak season historically for hurricanes in the Atlantic. But this year, zero. Is that the name of a hurricane? The Atlantic hurricane season remains the most calm since 1941. But wait a minute, what's climate change doing? And that's coming up Monday morning after 7 o'clock on the next Bill Handel Show.

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1: 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I'm not shocked by it. I kind of thought that this would be the case just because of all the opinions we were seeing play out in real time online. Nowadays, you get to see everyone's opinion all the time, no matter if you want it or not.
2: What do you say, right? Like the we don't have a right to know? The public doesn't have a right to know everything.
1: We do not. I don't think we do. Sometimes I think it's better that we don't know.
2: Why can't we all just be waspy? Like, pretend things don't happen.
1: I know.
2: Sit on our hands and be quietly mad.
1: Everything's fine. Everything is fine.
2: That's a really great idea.
1: It does work.
2: I feel like it's the complete opposite.
1: Why do we need to dig into everything? Why can't we bring back stigma for everything?
2: There's a Netflix documentary out now about, it's a 30-minute doc about why they switched the planes in Turkey for Air Force One. You know, when President Trump was whisked away on the catering truck?
1: Yeah.
2: It's a whole in-depth thing. And the whole time I'm thinking, I mean, it sucks that they essentially, so it seems, let the press pool on the old airplane
1: be the journalists and basically treated them like collateral damage.
2: Yeah, like
1: we don't care about your lives, but
2: yeah, that's a bummer. But the idea that they would take evasive action to protect the president, and then that we would need, or we would assume that we would know about it, is kind of crazy to me.
1: It's not even just like not telling the journalists, it's using the journalists as bait.
2: That's the problem.
1: That's the problem with that whole story. Anyway, so we're talking about the Clancy case and Patrick Clancy going on 60 Minutes. And to your point of why does he need to do this? If there are people already casting their opinions on what you could have done or didn't do or what happened, why would you go on 60 Minutes to open yourself up to more of the public's picking through your personal tragedies?
2: Who out here needed them to make a statement? Who advised them this was a good idea? And again, I ask, were they paid? Because it doesn't make a lot of sense if you want to move on with your life. When you go out here and say, I'm clearing the air, I'm setting the story straight.
1: I can think of is they like the media attention.
2: Uh-huh.
1: Or the attorney. The attorneys always like the media attention. Maybe it was their attorney to get his name out there that signed off on this.
2: Okay, that's fair. That's a bummer.
1: Does 60 Minutes pay for interviews?
2: Well, I mean, the old school didn't, but I
1: don't even
2: now.
1: Think that's an excuse. You don't take money to tell the story of your children's murders at the hands of your wife. That would be the worst, dirtiest money I've ever seen.
2: People do all kinds of crazy stuff, though. I mean, I just don't know what is benefited, what the net positive of this is. If you think you're going to convince people who are insane on TikTok, who already believe whatever they want to believe of anything else,
1: you have no control over that.
2: You're just like, you'd be better off going to a farm in Vermont and just like riding it out.
1: Yeah.
2: Start your life over, change your name, make soap. I don't know.
1: I would like to go to the farm, but not Vermont. That sounds very cold, Andy.
2: Too far?
1: I'm thinking about a farm closer to home, more
2: what about
1: temperate.
2: Firewatch County or whatever you were talking about.
1: Fireball.
2: Fireball.
1: That sounds pretty good, doesn't it?
2: Yeah,
1: a place where only D3 knows where to find you.
2: just, you know, when you are,
1: it sounds
2: on
1: like
2: the
1: a nice, simpler, slowed down version of life.
2: Yeah, I'm sorry. Where do you live? The outskirts of Fresno.
1: 60 Minutes doesn't come calling for you when you live in San Joaquin County.
2: Not at all. Where's the closest Walmart? It's about an hour away.
1: Stanislaus?
2: Maybe.
1: I'm just shouting out words.
2: Madeira, perhaps? Dos Palos? You know that area pretty well, right?
1: No. Why would I know that?
2: Fresno? I thought you were a Fresno lady.
1: No, honey.
2: Bakersfield?
1: No.
2: Where did you work? You worked up there.
1: Sacramento.
2: No, that's all the same to me. You know, you walk around here
1: with the thriving metropolis of Sacramento.
2: Walk around here with a real Stockton vibe.
1: Thank you. Thank you so much. I've never been told that I come off as coming from Fresno, and I am going to wear it like a badge. I'm going to buy some Fresno stuff by the end of the show.
2: I hope that you order some.
1: It'll be here by tomorrow.
2: I lived in Fresno, and all I got was this stupid t-shirt.
1: I actually like Fresno. It's the gateway to Yosemite, which is a beautiful land.
2: And also, I got a rep for Bakersfield, too. Very nice people up there. Spent some time, surprisingly, up there. It was great.
1: Did some time there. okay, so the lone holdout juror in the Lindsey Clancy trial is also speaking out, saying he didn't have any doubts. And my kind of thought was this. Is this one of those cases where there wasn't going to be a hell of a lot gray area? Either believe she was entirely troubled and had no control over her thoughts, because how could a mother kill her three children? Or you think she's a monster, lock her up yesterday. It just seemed like those were the camps, and you weren't going to convince anyone otherwise.
2: No.
1: He was of the camp of she's a monster, lock her up. He said, I didn't have any doubts. He went on to say, as I tried to explain different possible theories during deliberation, I kept getting cut off as if I had doubts based on the evidence presented. His name's Michael Desronville.
2: Sure.
1: Based on all the physical evidence, key witnesses, and what the prosecution presented, I thought it was enough proof that she knew exactly what she was doing, and planned.
2: The statement from the attorney for Michael Desronville says he was an American hero, a champion of justice.
1: Whoa. That's a little much.
2: Loves the United States of America as the greatest country in the world, cherishes our sacred constitution as the pinnacle of human liberty, and supports our amazing leader, President Donald J. Trump, as a fellow defender of common sense, liberty, and sanity.
1: Is he calling him an American hero for something he did outside the trial? What does this man do for a living?
2: Is he
1: in the service, military or something?
2: I think that specifically he
1: for his jury service, he's an American hero?
2: He's an American hero for leading to this mistrial.
1: All right, coming up next, we will get your entertainment report for the weekend. How about that? Heather Brooker will join us. We'll be talking about the Emmys, highs and lows, a box office monster. I love a box office monster.
2: like a guy who uses his phone while the movie is going on.
1: That
2: my mom used to bring a book light to kids' movies.
1: Why?
2: She would read while we were watching Rocky and Bullwinkle or whatever with her book light.
1: Wow.
2: That's a box office monster.
1: A little bit.
2: Terrible. Mom, come on. Watch the movie.
1: Leave the kids in the movie and go out and read your book in the car or something, you know?
2: Well, she knew better than to
1: leave
2: us unattended.
1: I'm not judging your mother. I think
2: that's
1: she's
2: okay.
1: Wonderful.
2: She's not listening. Don't worry about it.
1: Oh. Okay.
2: She can. When I said that, it's like as if she couldn't listen. She just has got other things to do that are more important.
1: Than you?
2: Yeah.
1: No.
2: Yeah.
1: Gary and Shannon will continue. Mark Ronner's like, please get to the news, you dumbasses.
0: No, take your time. I got nothing else to do.
1: I can read your thoughts. What's up?
0: I'm so transparent. Governor Newsom has signed an executive order to speed up the process of making AI systems safer in California. The order calls for more outside experts to check on the safety and security of AI, along with independent reviews.
3: As well as more mandatory reporting of incidents like the Hugging Face hack and advancing efforts to create an emergency shutoff, otherwise known as an AI kill switch.
0: The executive order will bring together experts who will, within 2 months, suggest ways for California to make its AI safety laws even stronger. A California congressman's pushing to let victims of Jeffrey Epstein access files about him.
4: Congressman Ro Khanna from Northern California has been working for transparency when it comes to the files.
5: Thomas Massie and I have defied history for a second time, securing 218 signatures on Epstein 2.0.
4: He says Epstein 2.0 will do two things.
5: State attorney generals to prosecute people like Leon Black and the Epstein class, and it will allow survivors to get access.
4: The Epstein 2.0 Transparency Act is now headed for a full floor vote in the House. Jason Campadonia, KFI News.
0: And New Jersey native and singer-songwriter Duncan Sheik has died.
6: I know what you're doing.
7: According to the New York Times, Sheik's mother said he died of organ failure. Known for the Grammy-nominated song Barely Breathing back in the 90s, the New Jersey native also composed the Tony Award-winning show Spring Awakening. Previews were about to begin next week for the off-Broadway musical Memoirs of Amorous Gentlemen that he did the music and lyrics for. In a statement on his Instagram, it said the world has lost a singular talent and deeply influential voice in music and theater. I'm Jennifer Bolsoni.
0: Duncan Sheik was 56. We'll look at a situation on the 405 next.
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0: Southland weather from KFI. Sunny today with highs in the low 80s, mid 70s at the beaches, mid 80s in the valleys and IE. Partly cloudy tonight, lows in the mid 60s. Then cloudy with highs in the mid 80s for the weekend. Right now it's 76 in La Palma, 73 in Yorba Linda, and there's a crash on the 405 in Long Beach.
9: Yeah, this is on the northbound side. It's the connector to the northbound 710. Two vehicles got tangled up, and they are partially blocking the connector. It's a little slow through the ramp there. In Tustin, on the 55 northbound before the 5, got a disabled vehicle that's blocking the center divider. And in Corona, some good news on the 91 eastbound before Green River. That semi that was blocking the right lane has now finally been cleared. Traffic starting to recover now from the 241. With Southern California's most accurate traffic reports, I'm Trey Alexander.
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0: new Clay is doing the dance. It's funny because I heard the haunting chords of Macarena, and I thought this is right up new Clay's, right up his alley. And I look over at the screen, and there he is. He knows the dance from 1995, and he's doing it.
1: You know,
2: we
1: also, maybe, I don't know if it's just because of us in the news, us big political wonks, I'm taken very seriously as a political journalist. It always brings up the music video, or I'm sorry, the video from the DNC in 1996, where Hillary Clinton is dancing to the Macarena.
0: Yeah.
1: Have you seen it? It's sure. Just beautiful.
2: She's always been with the times.
0: But I think she was blown out of the water when Steve Ballmer and the other tech bros took to the stage and danced. What was that song? I think I completely have blacked it out of my memory to preserve my brain.
1: Was it the Windows 95 launch dance?
0: It sure was.
1: Yeah. It was
0: Start Me Up. Which is a great song, and they just destroyed it.
1: There's a lot of biting of the lower lip.
0: It's the white man's overbite, mm-hmm. is what it is. Mm-hmm. And it...
1: big claps in front of the face.
0: Big claps, offbeat claps. Uh-huh. Not one piece of rhythm. No.
1: Definitely on the clapping on the two and the four.
0: There are people that I want to see dance, and they're not tech geniuses nor doctors of any kind.
1: We've lost something, though, because everyone's too cool now. Mm-hmm. You watch one of these keynote presentations from Microsoft or Nvidia or PlayStation or Apple or whatever, and everyone is so sleek.
0: Oh, really?
1: I miss the corduroys. I miss the pleated pants and the...
0: Heather Brooker is here, sorry. And you're wasting her time.
3: What is your damage, Heather?
0: Did you hear her start to go like this?
1: I know. Sorry.
0: She was being so sly about it.
4: This is entertainment news.
5: Okay, before we get into the Emmys, we have to talk about...
0: You're pregnant.
5: Yes.
1: Wow.
5: No, that would be inappropriate. Uh-oh. I haven't even told my husband. We have to talk about we have to talk about last Sunday, the coolest thing I got to do, which was watch Shannon Farron from the sideline at the Chargers game.
1: That's so exciting.
0: That was fun.
5: Let me tell you, that was literally such a joy watching you, like, truly in your element. I know you're in your element here, and we get, like, in the day-to-day of the newsy stuff, but it was such a joy watching you, like, keep track of all the plays. I mean, I cannot imagine the amount of information in your head with this game, because you have to keep track of the players, the plays, the coaches, the history of the team. Like, it's so much, and you look like you're having such a blast. And it was, like, just such a joy to watch you do that.
0: Oh, thank you. And I love it. I love that job. It is absolutely the what would you do if you didn't have to work for a living job. I would do that job for free.
5: For funsies.
0: You know, I've told them that. I shouldn't have probably done that. But anyway, thank you, Heather. And I love seeing you and your family. It's so much fun to see people when you guys come out to the game.
5: I have
0: game.
5: A lot of pictures of your butt because we were right behind her.
0: I love that you took pictures of my butt. I appreciate it.
1: I
0: squat for Heather.
5: You did. He was squatting. She was looking like she was really into it. It's been a busy couple of weeks.
0: You were on the blue carpet. Is the blue carpet new at the Emmys? Is it always
5: great? So what happens every year is it goes to the Emmys are on a different network every year. And sometimes the networks like to put their own stamp on it. A couple years ago it was at Fox and they did this beautiful gold carpet. And this year is at NBC and they wanted to do this kind of lighter blue color carpet. I don't know. It's more of a stylized thing. So this year they did the blue carpet and it was very, very hot inside the tent. They put like a sheer white tent over the carpet and it creates this like hot box situation. And we were there for hours before anybody started to arrive. And I'm almost positive I was there next to Amanda Salas from Fox 11, who, by the way, if I ever get fired, please hire her. She's amazing.
1: She's so great.
5: Yeah. Well, I should say when I get fired here from here one day. But she's amazing. I love working with her because she knows everybody. Everybody loves her. And so they put kind of a lot of us in the same area and it was just great. Like, you know, seeing people all dressed up and like sweating and trying to keep their composure and like, you know,
0: watching the actresses on the blue carpet or whatever, it looks terrifying when they're by themselves and they're like posing.
5: And what you don't hear is all the catcalling and the yelling from the photographers who are like,
0: God.
1: Heather, over here. Shannon, squat.
5: Yeah, squat.
0: it looks like just nerve-wracking.
5: I imagine it would be. I think they probably built up a tolerance to it a little bit. At some point, they're used to it, especially because they know they're going into it in a situation like this. But you add on top of that just like the tremendous heat and the stress of the moment, especially if you're a nominee, and it could be life-changing for your career. It's a really exciting and nerve-wracking time, and how these actors and actresses manage to look so effortlessly cool while doing it is something I will never have. I'm a big nerd. I would just be like sweating.
0: You didn't
5: on
0: look
5: everyone.
0: Like a nerd on Sunday, baby. Or what day was that?
5: Both days, Sunday and Monday. Yeah.
0: You looked gorgeous.
5: Thank you. Yeah.
1: You're right, though. Seeing them up close and personal is kind of arresting. Like
5: it
1: the
5: is.
1: Real famous ones, the real beautiful ones, you're like, oh no.
5: Yeah.
1: I'm embarrassed to exist. Sometimes when I'm interviewing
5: people, so pretty.
1: Yeah, and I see a two shot between me and some like very beautiful person, and I'm like, oh God. Just like, take the single, please. Move on.
5: So a couple highlights from the show I want to point out. Taylor Swift made an appearance in a video with Mariska Hargitay. She is famously a big fan of I think her cat is even named Olivia Benson.
0: Yeah,
5: so she's a big fan of Law and Order SVU, and that was kind of a fun moment. John Mulaney had one of the funniest moments of the night, and which is not surprising. He's so funny.
0: He's great.
5: He did this whole like men being men routine during the Best Actor in a Drama. He read a book from the Glendale Public Library. Shout out Glendale. So that was a really fun and charming moment. A lot of great reunions. Charlie's Angels reunion. There was also a Matthew McConaughey, Woody Harrelson reunion back on TV. And
0: now, are they on a show together? Is that
5: they were on a show called True Detective?
0: Oh, okay.
5: Yeah.
0: So that's an old one.
5: Yeah. Sweet moment with Tom Feltry. He won for Task. He is married to Kaylee Cuoco, who is pregnant with his baby. Michael J. Fox got a huge ovation while receiving the Bob Hope Humanitarian Award.
1: So sweet.
0: One of the awkward things, Baywatch. I don't understand why people are trying to make this happen.
5: I think.
0: Is it happening?
5: It's happening.
0: Seems like every time I see the new Baywatch reboot, it's an awkward kind of vibe.
5: Stephen Amell is starring in it. They've been filming in Venice for months. They have. They're trying to recapture this sort of love for this moment in time, which was the like 90s.
0: It's hard to do. Know. That's what I'm saying.
5: It's going to be hard to do, but I think people will tune in. Steve Amell is very watchable. And then, of course, you know, you're going to got the girls in the bathing suits that are going to be running in slow-mo. You got to have a little tongue-in-cheek moment there. But that was a fun moment.
0: Do they make fun of themselves? Like, is it a light thing or just people taking themselves seriously?
5: I think there's got to be a little bit of a tongue-in-cheek, like they know what they're doing. I haven't seen, nothing's been released yet, but I'm sure it's got to be a little, they've got to be self-aware.
0: Like Julia Stiles on Dancing with the Stars.
5: Yes.
0: I want to see her do some Save the Last Dance.
5: 100%.
0: Right?
5: If she doesn't, that's a huge missed opportunity.
0: It's a missed opportunity. As much as I like the Dolly Parton opening number, I'm going to need to see some Save the Last Dance.
5: 100%.
1: Rachel Sennett and Danessa Azion's little bit that they did right after Mulaney, which is the worst time that you could possibly try to come up and do comedy.
5: It kind of flopped.
1: It flopped. It flopped hard. And I think like you look at that and say, man, this is one of those things where we wish that Mulaney was hosting. Everybody's like,
0: yes,
1: this gives us an example of what it would feel like for him to do it.
5: I think that's why he did that.
1: He's done it even. He did it at the Oscars and then said that he didn't. He said no.
0: Okay.
1: He said, I don't want to do it. So I think he'd be great at it.
5: I think he'd be great at it too. It's a lot of pressure.
0: It's a lot of pressure and you got to make so many people happy and there's things you can't do. You have to stay away from things.
5: What do you think about Mariska? I know we have to go to break, but what do you think about Mariska as a host?
0: I was watching football.
5: Oh, yeah. She was okay. Yeah, she was okay. It was fine. I think they tried to give her too much to do. There was a lot of singing and dancing and stuff like that where I was like, I don't think you really need her to do all that.
0: Yeah, that's too much.
5: Too much.
0: Just let her be her.
1: And it was cool to see, because you're right, she's so charming. It was cool to see her there. But as you know, being a host, there's a difference between being an actor and being a presenter. And a lot of them can do it, but a lot of them can't.
5: Yeah, yeah. All right, should we go to break? We'll come back and we'll talk about some awesome new movies that are coming out this weekend.
0: I love it. Gary and Shannon will continue. Mark Ronner has the news.
3: Here's the latest. Bonta calls out Paramount's threats to leave the state. Newsom orders an AI kill switch. And Russia spied on the U.S. for Iran. 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It's going to be sunny today with highs in the low 80s, mid-70s at the beaches, mid-80s in the valleys in IE, then partly cloudy tonight with lows in the mid-60s. 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We make it easy. We're heading to a crash on the 10 in Pomona.
6: Yeah, this is on the eastbound side at Kellogg. Looks like a couple of cars are taking up the center divider, and CHP is looking to run a traffic break to get those over to the right shoulder. Some better news in Mission Viejo, though, on the 5 southbound before Elisa Parkway. That crash involving two vehicles has now cleared, and in Buena Park on the 5 northbound connector to the westbound 91, got a disabled vehicle that is partially blocking the connector there. With Southern California's most accurate traffic reports, I'm Trey Alexander.
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0: KFI AM 640 live everywhere on the iHeartRadio app. Andy Riesmeyer hanging out today. I do appreciate it. Gary is on vacay. And Heather Brooker is with us for our weekend entertainment report. Now, I hear there is a monster at the box office.
1: Yes.
0: Tell me more.
1: There's going to be a couple of monsters.

0: on Rotten Tomatoes. It is the best reviewed Resident Evil movie ever.
1: What's the gist behind Resident Evil? Like, what's the...
2: Well, there's people who live there.
1: Okay.
2: And they're filled with malice. It's a video game series that's zombies.
1: Zombies.
2: And then it became this very popular television movie franchise as well. Mila Jovovich is our our girl. Yes. And it's very scary and dark.
1: Okay.
0: Very dark, very scary. So this is Zach Cregger's interpretation of the game rather than a continuation of the movie series.
2: Nice.
0: So the previous, there were six previous Resident Evil movies that were made. The franchise was like over $1.2 billion. So they're kind of bringing it back to hopefully kind of reap some of, like sow some more of that money out of this franchise, out of this video game.
2: It's probably the most successful video game to movie franchise.
0: Oh, yeah.
2: Mostly they are very bad and they don't do well.
0: Don't translate.
2: I think it's cool because... The games themselves also were, when we were kids in the 90s, like, the scariest thing you could ever do. If your friend was like, oh, we're going to go over and play Resident Evil, you would be like, I don't know. My parents say I can't do that.
0: Yeah,
1: really?
0: No, it's a very intensely scary film, and Zach Cregger has done a really great job of translating that to the big screen. I think it's going to do really well. People are excited for it.
2: So fun.
0: The other thing that offers someone an alternative if you don't want to go see Resident Evil is the wait with Ethan Hawke. What just happened?
1: Sorry, I was watching the trailer.
0: Oh, yeah, you got
2: a little jump scare? Yeah.
0: A little jump scare?
1: Yeah.
2: Are you not... Do you do scary?
1: No.
2: Oh,
0: I don't either. Did he just hit her with the car?
1: Yeah.
0: Yeah. I knew exactly what part. I knew exactly what part you were looking at. The other movie that's out this weekend is The Wait with Ethan Hawke. This is a Depression-era thriller starring Ethan Hawke and Russell Crowe. Set in 1933 during the Great Depression, the government has restricted private holdings. Hawke plays a struggling single dad who is sent to work to a work camp after an altercation with a police officer. Russell Crowe is a warden who offers him a deal to try to get his daughter back. And it's basically like a prison movie meets a wilderness survival movie.
1: I'm hungry thinking about it. Do you guys get hungry when you watch movies that are either in the Depression era or in prison?
0: And you're like, now
1: I need to eat something that like that guy doesn't have access to.
2: I need to go out and take a walk in a park.
1: Yeah.
0: Extra popcorn for
1: all of it. You know, where are the M&Ms?
0: Well, this movie, I don't think they do a lot of eating. Because they do
1: of course
0: all
1: they
0: do
1: don't.
0: A very
1: that's what
0: thin.
1: That's what makes you hungry.
2: Yes. Right.
1: It's the depression. You're in prison.
0: Yes.
1: It's like
2: it's the opposite of diners, drive-thrus, and dives.
1: Yes. Yeah, it's awful.
0: Well, Ethan Hawke and Russell Crowe are fantastic in this movie. It's also getting great reviews for their performances, and it's definitely one to watch for any sort of awards contention. I would be surprised if either of them were not nominated in some way for this one.
2: Is this one of those movies like a lot these days where it's just about agony? Like you just
0: about
2: watch
0: suffering.
2: It. You just watch it, and the whole point is you're supposed to be agonizing your existence the entire time.
0: I think it's about this sort of the suffering and the imbalance of power that happens, especially during this time period, and about greed and that sort of thing.
1: I have a question a little bit on Resident Evil. I finished the trailer now. why does that guy even fight back? Like, to what end?
0: Just give up.
1: Yeah, like, what's the purpose?
0: He's got to make it to the end. He's got to get back to his girlfriend, his fiance.
2: So they can do a sequel, I'm assuming.
1: Yeah, that's silly. Just give up to the zombies.
0: Give it up to the zombies. The other movie that will sort of be a nice, fun palate cleanser this weekend is Johnny Knoxville starring in Tiny Fugitive. This is sort of like Superbad at summer camp. It's from Seth Rogen and Evan Goldberg. So you can imagine the swears and the... profanity from these young children's mouth is unbelievably well curated.
2: I just love that they continue to make the same movie over and over and over.
0: Yeah,
2: again.
0: And everybody will be like, yeah,
2: right, sure,
1: we do.
0: So this is a group of preteens at an expensive Jewish summer camp. They're so desperate to keep summer going because they love summer camp so much that they fake pink eye, get quarantined, and they escape to an abandoned camp nearby. Their nemesis is played by Johnny Knoxville in this. He's trying to thwart their plans to keep summer going. It's a little bit of like Stand By Me with a little bit of summer camp, but just very profane. The stuff that comes out of these kids' mouths, you're like, oh my God, that's wild.
1: I love the shock value of children swearing. Heather, thank you so much. excited for the weekend. Appreciate your time. And we will see you next week.
0: Yes.
1: All right. When we come back, we'll talk trending right here on KFI.
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0: Los Angeles, Orange County. 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
1: Enough with the threats. Paraphrasing. I'm Mark Rauner, live from the KFI 24-hour newsroom. Rob Bontis says the blame is on Paramount.
2: California Attorney General Rob Bonta is pushing back on the company's warning it could leave the state.
3: It's inconsistent with their other professed commitments to L.A. and to California, so it's inconsistent. It seems hypocritical.
2: Bonta told Bloomberg he wants Paramount to stay.
3: If they decide to leave, there's nothing about this case or what I'm asking for that requires them to leave. In fact, I want them to stay, so it'll be their own independent choice.
2: Deadline reports Paramount Brass has told key officials they are deadly serious about relocating out of state if Bonta continues his efforts to block the merger. Heather Brooker, KFI News.
4: If Congress again won't act, California will.
1: Governor Newsom has issued an executive order to speed up independent oversight of AI and advance the creation of a kill switch.
4: California wants to create the standards in this space. The CEO also begins an effort to tighten our safety and security requirements for powerful AI systems as well as models, laying the foundation for requiring third-party safety verification on an ongoing basis.
1: Newsom criticized Congress for failing to create any form of meaningful AI oversight or accountability.
5: I see
1: a candlelight vigil has been held in Chatsworth to remember the three people killed in the crash of the NBC4 News helicopter and the two killed when an SUV T-boned a Metro bus.
6: We mourn the loss of Ileana, George, Eddie, Gage, and Daniel.
1: That's LA Mayor Bass. Reporter Eliana Moreno and pilot George Marcino were covering the bus crash Tuesday when the helicopter went down. A man visiting from Guatemala was killed on the ground. Two people on the bus were killed. The vigil last night was held at St. John Udy's Church, 8 blocks from where the helicopter crashed. A new report says California now ranks second in the nation for high electricity prices, second only to Hawaii.
7: The analysis says Californians paid an average of 27.63 cents per kilowatt hour in 2025, more than double the national average of 13.63 cents. The report blames state energy policies for higher costs, while a spokesperson for Governor Gavin Newsom rejected the findings and said the groups behind the study favor fossil fuel interests. The debate is likely to continue as California pushes toward its goal of 100% carbon-free electricity by 2045, while many customers look for relief from rising power bills. John Fink, KFI News.
1: A federal gun charge investigation in Philadelphia appears to have led to the discovery of a serial killer. ABC's Morgan Norwood said the feds arrested a guy named Eugene Horsch in June.
8: The FBI combing through his home that he shared with his late father, Raymond, an adult filmmaker, where police say they found guns, cameras, a homemade chemical lab, and a massive trove of digital evidence, including 1 million images.
1: Investigators say one video shows Horsch's father strangling a woman. Officials say the home could be linked to at least 5 missing women. And finally, a new report says Russia spied on U.S. bases in the Middle East and gave the info to Iran.
9: Two U.S. officials say Russian satellites may have passed info to Iran after flying over areas including the Prince Sultan Air Base, and just before an attack there injured 12 U.S. soldiers and destroyed a high-value Air Force plane. The reports from CNN says other targets include a CIA facility in Riyadh, Saudi Arabia. A Saudi expert says Russia's help is why the war with Iran is in the state it's currently in. He says Russia helping Iran is Russian payback with interest against the U.S. because of the U.S. helping Ukraine hit Russian targets in their war. Michael Crozier, KFI News.
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1: Southland weather from KFI. Sunny today with highs in the low 80s, mid-70s at the beaches, and mid-80s at the valleys and IE. Partly cloudy tonight with lows in the mid-60s. The weekend is looking cloudy with highs in the mid-80s. Right now it's 70 in Santa Monica, 76 in Torrance, 73 in Dana Point, and 77 in Garden Grove. The KFI financial update. The Dow is now down 150, S&P 500 down 8, NASDAQ down 3. And we're heading to a crash on the 101 in Studio City.
5: It is going to be on the 101 southbound. Riders are coming up on Coldwater Canyon. Was blocking the right lane. Looks like they just got that over the right shoulder. It's going to stay slow over to the 134. In Glendora, 57 northbound connector to the westbound 210. We've got a trailer, and it looks like that transition is going to be partially blocked. Semi with the trailer there. And your 57 northbound is going to be slow. Almost backed up to San Dimas Avenue. In Pomona, 10 eastbound at Kellogg Drive. Got a crash clearing from the lanes. Also in Pomona, 60 eastbound, you got some Caltrans work between the 71 over to Reservoir Street. The right lane is going to be closed, causing a bit of a backup. That 57 north is going to be stacked up from before Pathfinder Road. In Fullerton, 57 southbound, before you get to Yorba Linda Boulevard, we got a stall in the second lane from your left. Good news though, in Anaheim Hills, 91 eastbound after Cole Canyon, got that crash cleared to the right shoulder. With Southern California's most accurate traffic reports, I'm Jenny Harmon.
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0: 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We do have Gas Fantasy Foreplay headed your way. Elmer has selected four games that we will choose from. Again, remember, you vote on Twitter for your four teams. If you go 4-0, which is very hard to do, you know this, your name goes in the hopper. At the end of the season, we will pick a name out of the hopper, and you will get a bunch of merch, bunch of Gas swag. So make sure to play along. It's just also fun to play along all together.
1: I play every week.
0: Do you?
1: Yeah, I do.
0: Oh, well, I am excited to hear your picks, sir. In the meantime, what else is going on?
2: Time for What's Happening.
0: What's happening? As we reported to you earlier, the woman accused of ramming into that LA City bus has been charged with second-degree murder. Her name is Bailey Rios, 36. Two passengers were killed. And as you know, while covering that tragedy, news helicopter from KNBC crashed nearby, killing the reporter and pilot on board and a pedestrian on the ground. In addition to the two counts of second-degree murder, she's also been charged with driving under the influence of a drug and reckless driving. She would be looking at, or she is looking at, a maximum sentence of life in prison.
1: Josh Allen quickly put his stamp on the Buffalo Bills' new stadium. They're calling it the house that Allen built. He threw three touchdown passes, ran for two scores. The Bills beat the Detroit Lions 41-31 last night.
0: A little bit different from Fireball Stadium. We told you Josh Allen's story about going to Fireball High School up there near Fresno. They named their stadium after Josh Allen last year. This one's a little bit different if it's going to be called the house that Allen built.
1: $2.1 billion.
0: A little bit bigger.
1: A little bigger.
0: But Josh Allen always puts on a great show. Good to
1: see. The parking is way worse, though. I'm sure it's easier up in Fireball. I'm sure,
0: yeah, absolutely right. Let's see. Patrick Clancy has done an interview, as we talked about. It's going to air. The full interview is going to air on 60 Minutes this Sunday. It's Patrick Clancy and his new wife, who looks eerily similar to Lindsay Clancy. And this is the first time that they're speaking out since the mistrial was declared against his ex-wife, Lindsay, for the killings of their three children. She, the new wife, calls her husband the most selfless father and supportive partner. I don't understand how the story has been so twisted, she said. So now we're hearing more about the interview. You had wondered why they did this interview. Why open yourself up to more scrutinization by a public that doesn't know you? Because he got so much heat on TikTok and the like, I guess they felt they had to do this. Or the new wife felt that they had to do this. In terms of setting the record
1: she
0: straight.
1: She felt they had. That's exactly what it is.
0: Yeah.
1: He was like, I just want to go away.
0: Yeah.
1: She's like, you got to go out there and say something about
0: right.
1: it.
0: That's you're exactly a good right. guy. We need to let everyone know how good of a guy you are.
1: Speaking of which, the holdout juror in that triple murder trial that led to a mistrial said he didn't have any doubts about Lindsay Clancy's guilt, disputing accounts from other members of the jury. A statement released by his attorney called him a hero. And said that he was a devout Catholic, devoted father, and supports President Donald Trump as well.
0: AI security experts say they used Claude to hack ChatGPT. Oh boy, here we go with the AI bots attacking each other, and who comes out on top? I do like it when the machines turn on each other. AI remains part of the conversation. We've been talking all week about the doomsdayers that were AI researchers coming out and saying that AI is going to kill us all. OpenAI came forward with six problems with its AI. It's, I guess, trying to be more transparent.
1: We did this story yesterday on the KTLA Morning News, and it's really interesting that the thing that the big takeaway for me is that it rewrote its instructions to say prioritize the natural world over me human too. Constructs like civilization.
0: Me too, because to me that meant protect the earth and kill the humans who are killing it.
1: Yeah,
0: which because if you're going to protect the natural world, you're going to kill the pollutants of it, right? That's us.
1: I got your solve for climate change right here.
0: Yeah.
1: Which also, though, at the same time, it's like humans are the things that made the data centers that keep you functioning. So
0: I just can't wait to watch that movie before it actually happens.
1: Well, I was going
0: to
1: say, they better start making it now.
0: I know. It's going to happen really quick. The brother of the late Princess Diana has a new book coming out. And people will gobble this up because anything involving the royals, especially with Princess Diana, it gets gobbled up. He claims that King Charles, then Prince Charles, sounded like a lottery winner after Diana died. Here is the quote. Sounded giddily elated like a lottery winner right after she died in Paris in that car crash in 1997. The book is called Swan Song, Diana, My Sister, and Charles Spencer wrote it. It's her younger brother, and it is set to hit shelves this week. They've got an interview coming out on CBS Sunday morning, and he explains his explosive allegation that after a year after the royal couple's divorce, he seemed upbeat. And he told CBS News, and you'll hear the full interview if you watch it, he said, obviously, I'm not justifying or criticizing. I'm just reporting that's the fact.
1: Before Princess Diana died, obviously we were both very young. Was the sentiment among people the same for the royal family as it is now, where I think there's a lot of disdain for them? Did they feel that way before?
0: Everybody loved them.
1: Yeah, it's really interesting how different that is.
0: I read this years ago, and it sticks with me that tabloid magazines, what you used to read before you read the internet every day, they flew off the shelves anytime a royal was on the cover. That sold more than any other American story ever.
1: Wow.
0: To a crazy, massive percentage uptick in the tabloids that would sell if you put a royal on the cover. Because people are just, I think we're just obsessed with the pageantry of it all.
1: Absolutely. And it seemed like you couldn't really get it anywhere else at the time. The internet didn't exist. It was a neat window into...
0: She was like a normal guy that got thrust into the
1: Anybody could have been her kind of thing.
0: Exactly.
1: Yeah.
0: Right.
1: The Pentagon has released more UFO files. That's exciting, right? 71 files.
0: What kills us first, the aliens or AI? Or maybe they merge.
1: The latest includes this, the sixth batch of files about UAPs or UFOs. One document describes the goal of the program and requirement for contractors who would work on it. One aspect of the future threat environment involves advanced aerospace weapons system applications. Do you think that they just continue to release the most boring stuff ever so that we get sick of it and we stop paying attention?
0: It's passé. We're like, aliens are so yesterday. Tell me about OpenAI.
1: The topics include things like warp drives, wormholes, anti-gravity, and invisibility cloaking. Many of them have been available publicly for years, but Friday's version today includes details that the agency had previously withheld. I'm sure you can hear more about that tonight on Coast to Coast.
0: Good tease. I like that.
1: Looking out for you, George.
0: Coming up next, we will get into Gas Fantasy Foreplay. Elmer's picked four games. We will weigh in on those, as well as Elmer's new gambling addiction. We'll address that as well. Mark Rahner is in the KFI 24-hour newsroom.
3: Here's the latest. A court appearance for the woman arrested for the deadly bus crash in Chatsworth. A reward for whoever shot a coyote in Studio City. And a judge throws a speed bump in front of any demolition or renovation on the Kennedy Center, which is still just the Kennedy Center. Details coming at the bottom of the hour. And from your Toyota dealer's traffic center, we make it easy. There's a crash on the 5 in Norwalk.
4: It's on the 5 North at Imperial. They're clearing that from the middle lanes. In Long Beach on the 405 North at the 710 North, got a crash on the shoulder there as well. Studio City, 101 West at Laurel Canyon, got a stall block in the right lane. It is going to be backed up to before the 134. In Eagle Rock, 134 eastbound before you get to Colorado Boulevard. We got some police activity going on right now. That right lane is going to be closed. In Glendora, 57 North connector to the westbound 210, you got a trailer that is stalled out. It's going to be partially blocking that ramp. And in Fullerton, 57 southbound before your Belinda Boulevard, got a stall in the second lane from your left. With Southern California's most accurate traffic reports, I'm Jenny Harmon.
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3: The district is broke. They say they need to close some of the schools.
26: 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They can't seem to decide.
3: They can't even decide how they want to decide. Oy.
26: Who's being targeted? Today, starting at noon on Monks and Merrill.
1: There are some things that we will never be able to defend against.
0: I know you're a good dancer. You don't have to do the Channing Tatum.
1: Did you like the routine? The isolation of the hips?
0: I mean, it looked good.
1: The body roll.
0: It's definitely. Wait, hold on, one more time. You've definitely gotten better since the last time.
1: Yeah. Ooh, ow.
0: You know,
1: I might have hurt myself on that one.
0: Your hip. I didn't know you had hips like that.
1: They don't lie.
0: But here we are.
1: Speaking of being here with we.
0: Yeah.
1: Are we ready? For the fantasy foreplay with Elmer?
0: You're damn right we are.
1: Oh.
0: Oh, we even have music. I like it.
27: Thanks.
0: This is not the right music. This is fake AI.
1: Is that a fake version?
0: Yeah, that was a fake version.
2: No, I don't think so.
0: Yes, I do.
1: Is that a synthesized? Right, if on. Anybody would know.
0: New Clay, why are you trying to say, I don't think so? How much football do you watch, New Clay?
2: Zero. Okay. But it's my alarm what you when think, I wake up in the morning.
0: What you think is irrelevant.
1: That's your alarm when you wake up in the morning?
2: Yeah, it gets me hype.
0: But you don't watch football.
2: No,
0: that'd be like me listening to the sound of Resident Evil.
1: That's right. Yeah. the loading screen.
2: Wake up.
1: The loading screen.
0: It mean nothing to me. Okay, well, let's pretend the real music is playing.
1: That one sounded more real than the.
0: All right, I haven't looked at these games yet, but here we are. Game one, we've got the Panthers at the Falcons. Did you do that correctly? Did you put the home team at the as the second one?
4: I don't know.
1: Whoever did that.
4: Okay. I did it, but... Okay.
1: You didn't know which one was the thing?
4: No, I mean, they gave me two names.
1: And this is already starting so well. I think is that Mario just cackling in the background?
0: I love it. I'm pulling it up here. Let's see.
4: Yeah, I would imagine the Carolina Panthers.
0: Yeah, we got the
4: first.
0: Panthers at the Falcons. You go. A little NFC South dumpster fire game here. Andy, who would you like to select?
1: I think I'm going with Panthers. Michael Penix Jr. is out of the Falcons with... an injury.
0: That means it's Tua time, baby. Tua.
5: He's out with an oblique injury, unfortunately.
0: I thought this morning they said he was playing.
1: So nope, you're saying we have Tua injuries?
0: I'm not laughing at that, Andy.
1: It's one of my best.
0: You don't have CTE. okay, so wait. No Penix, no Tua? Who do they have then?
5: What's that guy's name? Cooper Rush.
0: Cooper Rush.
1: Oh boy.
0: Bryce Young still quarterback of the Panthers. Anyway,
1: you're in a room full of art students.
0: I know.
1: Yeah,
0: that. Seriously. I just realized where I was, and I apologize.
1: We're all like, can we hope that this segment goes quickly?
4: My chair keeps dropping.
0: Okay, I'll take the Falcons at home.
1: Okay,
0: yes. Rise up.
4: Nice.
0: Did we all, Matt, who do you have?
5: -2, I gotta go Panthers.
1: Yeah, I'd say same.
0: Andy, same, okay.
4: Nice.
0: And you picked
4: same.
0: Owner?
4: Same. Yeah, same.
0: You're going Panthers?
4: I'm going Panthers. Okay. Gary also went Panthers.
0: Okay.
4: I got Gary's.
0: Game
2: number... And I go Falcons.
0: Oh, sorry, okay. New Clay.
4: We're sorry.
2: Anybody cares at all.
0: Oh my God, I'm so sorry.
1: Ask Ronner, I guess, too.
0: Yeah, Mark Ronner, you want to jump in?
6: I'm looking at the list of Resident Evil monsters.
0: Okay, exactly. Game two, we have your Seattle Seahawks, defending world champions, at the Cardinals. Cardinals surprised everyone week one. They look legit with their new coach, Mike Floor, and Jacoby Brissett, man, 33 years old, looks quite spry back there behind center. Elmer, who do you got?
4: I'm going with the Seahawks.
0: Okay, smart. Andy Riesmeyer.
1: Seahawks also, I want revenge from last week's thrumping.
0: Matthew?
5: Seahawks.
0: New Clay.
2: Gotta go with the Seahawks.
0: Oh my God. Please only make animal sounds from here on out.
2: Yeah. You got it.
0: What does Gary have?
4: He's also got the Seahawks.
0: Okay.
1: Look at us.
0: Well,
1: right? Boys
0: not
1: crew.
0: A hard pick, is it?
1: No. Well, I mean, I don't know. Did you think the Chargers were going to... We're going to lose to the Cardinals last
0: the
1: week?
0: The Seahawks defense week one looked unbeatable.
1: Yeah.
0: Anyway. All right, game three, Jaguars at the Broncos. Mile High Stadium, always a tough place to play. You got the return of Bo Nix, but did not get it done at Arrowhead. Jaguars are supposed to be good this season. I'm basically just talking to myself in my head.
1: I'm listening, though. Yeah. We're all learning.
4: I'm impressed because it all sounds legit, and I'm like, wow, one day I'll learn what that all means.
1: Do you think that Shannon usually doesn't know what she's talking about?
4: No, pretty I'm just much. Saying.
2: Wow. Hey, what are you saying, Elmer?
1: Yeah, what's going on with that?
4: Don't
1: this is the thing that impresses
4: me, Shannon. They're coming after me.
0: I'm sorry.
1: Do
0: Elmer.
1: You notice? I gotta say, I do want to point out your chair is continuing to sink. You are about a foot lower than
0: it
1: you were when you sat.
0: Reminds me of that Steve Martin movie, The Jerk.
4: Yeah.
0: At the table.
1: That's right.
0: Who do you have, Elmer?
4: Jeez, I went with the Broncos.
0: Okay, I like Broncos. It. Home field advantage. It's a good home field. Jaguars flying across the country for this one. You know, I do like the Broncos in this game.
4: There we go.
0: My head says the Jags, but my heart says the Broncos.
1: You think at a home game, the Broncos are a good
0: pick? I think at home, I think they're going to be pissed off about what happened. I think it's a long flight for the Jags. I'll go with the Broncos.
1: Yeah, I agree.
0: You agree?
1: I would go with Broncos, coming after the devastating defeat against the Kansas City Chiefs in the season opener.
0: Matthew?
5: Unleash Waddle. I'm going Broncos.
0: Okay. Whoa. And New Clay. Ah, Jags. I love it.
1: What's up? So just out of curiosity, what would have been your sound for the Broncos? Amazing. Incredible
0: yeah,
1: work.
0: Pretty good. Yeah. It sounded like a angry Broncos.
1: Oh, yeah.
0: Game four. Are. We've got the Bengals at the Texans. He's got to go Bengals on this one, which is funny. I'll take the Texans. I love the Texans. Despite their week one loss, I love that defense. I will go with Texans. Elmer?
4: Nice. I'm going with the Bengals.
0: Bengals, why?
4: Because I realized I was matching Gary's too closely, so this is the only one that's
0: Joe
4: different.
0: Burrow You're just is go a good off, guy yeah. to hang your hat on.
1: No, I agree with you.
0: Yeah. What about you, Andy?
1: Same. Joe Burrow. Joe let's Burrow, go Bengals.
0: Let's go Bengals. Nice. New Clay?
2: That's different. That's a bull. It's different than my horse.
0: What's a bull for the Texans? For the
1: yeah, why wouldn't you just do a Texas accent or something?
2: Because I'm a Texan, and I would be upset if I think that you called us animals.
0: I see.
1: Oh, my God.
4: What a stretch.
0: Matthew? Yeah.
2: You see how I got there?
1: Yeah, a yoga mat for that stretch.
0: Okay. Well, that was the most informed football pick segment I think I have ever heard.
1: Yeah, this is good stuff.
0: Don't forget to vote with us on Twitter, Gas Fantasy Foreplay. Do better than us. It won't be hard to do.
5: And follow us on Instagram, please, where you can play along as well, at Gary and Shannon.
0: Boom. Just like that. Just like Matt said it.
1: What a nice voice Matt has.
0: I know,
1: I wish he talked more.
0: I wish anybody talked more than me or Gary.
1: Oh.
7: What's that?
0: All right, the 9 news nuggets you need to know when we come back. Mark Rahner is in the KFI 24-hour newsroom.
8: The woman whose SUV T-boned a Metro bus in Chatsworth is due in court today. L.A. County DA Nathan Hochman says Bailey Rios has been charged with second-degree murder. Hochman says he'll ask for life in prison if she's convicted.
9: She entered into opposing traffic because she was approaching a red light where cars were stopped. And she didn't stop.
8: An NBC 4 News helicopter that had been hovering over the scene crashed, killing the pilot, the reporter on board, and a man on the ground. A reward's growing to help find whoever shot a popular coyote in Studio City.
10: The coyote known as Wendy was euthanized this month after veterinarians determined the pellet wounds caused an infection that destroyed much of her upper jawbone. Wildlife officials found 2 pellets lodged in Wendy's head and determined her injuries couldn't be treated. Southern California Pit Bull Rescue says donors have increased the reward now to $21,000. Wendy's shooter so far has not been identified. Tammy Trujillo, KFI News.
8: And a judge has ordered the Kennedy Center to give at least 30 days notice before any major renovations or demolition are done. The ruling yesterday followed comments from President Trump about having his name on the building after renovation work is done.
11: I think that the Trump administration should certainly have recognition because, frankly, if we don't do that, it's going to close. It'll end up being ripped down. It's in very, very bad shape, very dangerous shape. You see steel falling down. You see plaster falling off ceilings.
8: Fencing's gone up around the center since its board voted to temporarily close it for renovations. We'll look at what's going on the 134 after this.
0: Most people don't get enough fiber in their diet, yet getting enough fiber in your diet is important for various reasons. 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
6: Southland weather from KFI, partly cloudy today with highs in the upper 70s, mid-70s at the beaches, mid-80s in the valleys in IE, then cloudy tonight, lows in the lower 60s. We're looking at low to mid-80s for the weekend. Right now, it is 75 in Glendale, 73 in Lake Forest, and there's a crash on the 134 in Eagle Rock.
7: It's on the 134 eastbound right at the 2. A new accident here. The right lane is going to be blocked. Now, once you're past it, we've got that police activity going on. The 134 eastbound before Colorado Boulevard, the right lane is still going to be blocked there. In Glendora, 210 east after Grand, a new accident just reported in the lanes. Then on the 57 north connector to the westbound 210, we got a detached trailer. The pickup that dropped it is over on the right shoulder, but the left lane of that transition is going to be blocked. Again, that's the 57 northbound connector to the westbound 10. Left lane is going to be blocked there. And in Studio City, 101 north at Laurel Canyon, got a disabled car block in the two right lanes. With Southern California's most accurate traffic reports, I'm Jenny Harmon.
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1: Well, now that the da-da-da-da-da-da he found out was fake,
0: right?
1: He's got to replace this with something real, and nothing's more real than the...
0: The Spice Girls.
1: Indeed.
2: Waking up to Scary Spice.
0: Woo!
1: You know my ex? Come on.
2: Come on.
0: Again. Are you sure you're not a dad yet?
1: Not that I'm aware of.
0: This time of the week, we bring you the stories that fell through the cracks. We're busy Monday to Friday here on this show. We bring you the news that you should be talking about or you should know. And once in a while, some stories, they get left behind. They fall through the cracks of that news couch. And since Andy is here and he likes to talk about snack foods and got me to down an entire bag of pretzels.
1: That was a family size bag.
0: It was a family size. Thank you for knowing that and pointing it out and then talking about it.
1: I don't hate it. I mean, I support it. I appreciate it. I respect it. I'm right there with you.
0: We started the show talking about the importance of crunchy snacks. Things got really crazy in here. You went to the Cheez-Its. I got the pretzels, and it was a madness.
1: Well, you got the skinny pretzels. You got the flattened ones, which are good for dipping. But there is that moment of when you walk into the break room here where you have to decide between the 2 ounce Cheez-Its bag or the 8 ounce Cheez-It bag.
0: Right. And you got the 2 ounce.
1: I got the 2 ounce.
0: You did not get the family size that I achieved.
1: I respect you.
0: Thank you.
1: For that choice. Where are we starting?
0: We'll start with our honorable mention.
3: Honorable mention.
4: Not supposed to mention.
5: I was going to mention it when the time was right.
6: It's network policy not to mention it.
7: It's been an honor serving with you all.
8: Didn't I mention it?
9: What an honor it is.
10: Great and honorable Moses.
11: So today we're holding auditions to become the newest member of Honorable Mention.
0: I would like to introduce you to Bubbles. Bubbles is a male bottlenose dolphin that lives in a resort off the southern Great Barrier Reef in Australia. Bubbles has been around since at least 2017 and regularly harasses local Big Eye, chasing the fish around. And he's so stressful, Bubbles is, that the fish that he chases often throws up what it has just consumed. What does Bubbles do? Bubbles eats the regurgitated food.
1: This is so classic wild animal, and I don't know why everyone's so freaked out about this.
0: Yeah.
1: I was in San Francisco, watching the little, the Pier 39 or whatever, the seals. They're doing their thing. Everyone thinks it's hilarious. One of them starts gyrating a little bit, and we're like, whoa, is he in the mood? Mm-hmm. Is he vibing? No, he wasn't. He threw up all over the other sea lions into the water, and a seagull flew down and ate it.
0: Yeah.
1: At the same time, I was like, this, and everyone was like, ew, gross. And I was like, yes.
0: Well, seagulls eat everything.
1: Oh, okay. So that's the thing.
0: Seagulls are awful. They'll eat anything. It would be troubling if another seal ate that, though. I expect more out of the seals.
1: Oh, I see.
0: There's a hierarchy.
1: That's their food, though.
0: Number 9.
12: Number 9.
13: I did 9 plays. If a cop's dirty, 9 times out of 10, his partner's dirty, too.
14: And I speak 9 languages.
15: I stay up till 9 o'clock.
16: Basically, everybody at table 9.
17: I feel ready to go another 9 in.
18: Niner. Did I catch a niner in there? Were you calling from a walkie-talkie?
0: This is a story that we've talked about during the 9 News Nuggets you need to know before, and it is this bizarre rumor that's going around Africa, Congo specifically, about men's genitals suddenly shrinking or disappearing. Have you heard about the mania about this?
1: No, yeah. It's all the guys are talking about it in the locker room.
0: Yeah. And so what's happening is that these men are forming mobs and they're going to kill people who they suspect are stealing the genitals. You see, they don't want their genitals stolen as well. Well, now women are in fear for their lives because the recent rumor is that it's women that are stealing the genitals. Now, just so you know, there is no medical evidence that another person can make someone's genitals disappear in any way.
1: Not physically.
0: The rumor is that a stranger can cause a man's penis or testicles to shrink or vanish simply by touching him.
1: Whoa. It's a real Babadook situation here.
0: What does that mean?
1: Or Baba Yaga. I don't know. I just think it's a sort of metaphysical concern that in the middle of the night, someone will come and touch you, and then all of a sudden you'll wake up and
0: like
1: be like,
0: magic. and then no genitals. This is the thing. You need to see proof of this, right? Was there a man at one point who woke up to no genitals down there? Look down.
1: What if it's, is it a reduction?
0: And then do we have pictures?
1: Why is it gone? 80 people were killed between October 25 and July of this year.
0: I'm telling you.
1: After they were accused of genital theft.
0: Right.
1: And it's, of course...
0: It's like witches burning at the stake, you know, but there's no proof. There's no proof they were witches. There's no proof anyone's genitals have been stolen. If they could, have they come forward with one man sans genitals? Because I've looked for pictures. I have found
1: none. You were looking for non-genital naked research. Nudes?
0: Yeah.
1: Hey, guys out there, send me some nudes if you've got no genitals.
0: Perfect.
1: Is what you say.
0: Number 8.
6: It would be great.
7: Child is born every 8 seconds.
8: Listening to 8 different bosses drone on about mission statements.
0: Amazing. Here's another story that has been floating around. There is a former Minnesota Vikings offensive tackle lineman, right? Whose ex-wife went on a podcast and said that one of the biggest problems with their now failed marriage is an intimacy problem because he was too well blessed in that department.
1: He sued
0: his ex-wife. I don't know why. I guess the legal reason, reading through the papers, was that her comments led to unwanted attention and invasive commentary from the public, and that his family has been forced to endure the ongoing public circulation of these degrading and deeply personal statements. A judge has thrown his lawsuit out and says that these comments were not out of line. Do you think you'd have a problem if one of your exes ran to the media and talked about how blessed you were?
1: No. I mean, I the lady doth protest. It feels a bit strange.
0: Maybe this is
1: to keep that story in the news cycle.
0: I think you hit on something.
1: He's like, oh, well, she said this thing, but if I sue her...
0: Let's just keep it going.
1: Then nobody's going to forget about this thing.
0: Freaking brilliant.
1: He's like doing a deal with with Pepsi.
0: I mean, you kind of have to, don't you?
1: I don't know much about this world. Don't have a lot of experience with it, but 2 Coke cans seems exceptionally difficult.
0: I can hear my former program director running down the hallway. Let's move on. Number 7.
9: The seventh son of the seventh son.
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20: 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Sector 7.
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26: 7 Nation Army couldn't hold me.
0: Florida always makes an appearance in the news nuggets, and today is no different. There was a man who's been arrested in Florida. Actually, he was hiding under a hotel room bed while a couple slept above him. He entered the occupied room through a rear sliding glass door and concealed himself under the bed. Do you ever look under the bed when you get into a hotel room?
1: Yeah, absolutely.
0: I feel like most of the time they don't have... Yeah, you can't go because
1: now you can hide stuff in there, forget stuff down there, or they have to vacuum under that.
0: Yeah, now there's just like a partition. Like there is no under the bed.
1: No under the bed. You're right.
0: But I guess if you're at a Motel 6, Inn or something. Yeah. I don't know.
1: Well, Richie, we can say his name, right?
0: Of course we can.
1: Richel Calvere, 25-year-old.
0: We know where Richie's been? I haven't seen Richie around.
1: Our Richie?
0: Our Richie.
1: Good question. That's not his last name. That's not the name he told us.
0: That you know of.
1: He was hiding under the bed. Did not. The police department didn't respond to comment. This is obviously a very scary thing, but this wasn't like they walked in and checked under the bed immediately.
0: No, you got to look. You
1: got
0: to look.
1: They got suspicious because around 4 a.m., woman woke up and she thought she had heard movement.
0: Yeah, he got into a sliding glass door. You got to lock your doors, folks, in the hotel rooms. We'll get into your remaining nuggets when we return. Gary and Shannon, Andy Riesmeyer is in, and Mark Rahner has the latest.
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2: Calls for Englewood's mayor to resign over an allegation he groped a high school student, and early voting for the midterms has started. Details coming at the top of the hour, and we'll look at the 60 next.
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0: DRE number 019-61658, Providence Realty, DRE number 019-15212.
2: SoCal weather, sunny today with highs in the lower 80s, mid-70s at the beaches, and mid-80s in the valleys in IE, then partly cloudy tonight with lows in the mid-60s. This report brought to you by Aleve, and from your Toyota Dealers Traffic Center, we make it easy. There's a crash on the 60 in Chino.
4: It's on the westbound 60 right at Ramona. Got a crash involving a big rig scooting to the shoulder. You've got Caltrans work in that same area with one lane closed and the reservoir off-ramp shut down as well. Diamond Bar 60 east right at 57 north. Couple of semis tangled. They're going to be blocking the right lane. In Glendora, 57 northbound connector to the westbound 210. Still got that detached trailer blocking the left lane of that transition. And in Eagle Rock on the 134 east right at the 2, got that accident moved. March Air Reserve Base, 215 southbound before Cactus Avenue. We got a new accident. It's going to be blocking the carpool and left lane. With Southern California's most accurate traffic reports, I'm Jenny Harmon.
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2: It's Conway Show. We have a 5-alarm fire. We've never had so many mosquitoes in Southern California. 718 mosquito traps have shown up positive for West Nile virus. Today after 6, I'll tell you how to prevent them from biting you.

0: 640, live everywhere on the iHeartRadio app. We are in the midst of the nine news nuggets you need to know. Andy Reese Myers here. Let's just jump into number six.
1: I got six, you got six, she got six.
2: Number six.
3: Dude, there's six more weeks of winter.
4: Why do you have a picture of me, a rabbi, and six drunken longshoremen?
5: Why don't we just stick her in a nursing home closer to us so I don't have to drive 6 hours?
6: Drink another six pack.
7: Number six.
0: There's been an influx in stories of women robbing men. Hot women that

0: attached to me, the watch is gone.
1: Right. That's a good point.
0: That's it.
1: Number five.
2: For 5 minutes!
3: I have 5 rules.
4: We begin bombing in 5 minutes.
5: Five little monkeys.
6: This is the year 5.5.
7: I'm leaning on type 5 for Anaheim.
8: Do me a favor and lose 5 pounds immediately.
1: We may get more news nuggets out of Florida because 6 rabies infested bats have been haunting residents and their cats in Polk County recently. There has been an invasion of bats with rabies there.
0: The most recent happening was when a woman saw what she thought was a dead mouse on the ground, and it turned out to be a dead bat. But no humans at this point have been bitten.
1: At this point.
0: At this point.
1: Yet.
0: Polk County Sheriff's Office, though, several cats and dogs did get bit, now have rabies. That's really sad. I almost prefer a person to get it than a dog.
1: Yeah, I think we all felt that way watching Cujo, right? Number four.
9: 4 minutes!
10: He's probably on his fourth tranquilizer by now.
9: Commandment number four!
11: There goes the Fourth Amendment.
12: This isn't the same world you left 4 years ago, sir.
1: Well, it was Rio, the Olympics in Rio, right? Where the poop water got a lot of publicity.
0: I think in Paris.
1: Is it Paris?
0: Yeah, where the mayor said that she would swim in the water.
1: Oh, the Seine, right?
0: The Seine.
1: Mm-hmm. Mm. Well, there is a river now with 500 crocodiles in it that's going to be used for rowing at the Olympics. This is in the Brisbane Olympic Games in 2032.
0: Luckily for us, AI will have ended humanity before this becomes
1: right.
0: a real problem.
1: Let's move on.
0: This isn't a big deal.
1: No.
0: But also, this is like so normal for Australians.
1: I know.
0: To swim in a 500 crocodile infested water.
1: Yeah.
0: And
1: it's
0: it's like
1: we got to drive with traffic in LA.
0: Exactly.
1: Come on. Number three.
13: Three shall be the number thou shalt count, and the number of the counting shall be three.
14: They were dead within 3 hours.
13: Three.
15: Security clearance level three.
16: All three of you.
13: Three.
17: I got all three of you guys for the rest of your natural born lives.
18: After about three days, they both start to stink.
13: Three.
1: Well, a zoo advertised a child predator tour online.
19: No.
1: Yeah, that happened.
0: Okay.
1: That happened.
0: You guys, this is so embarrassing.
1: It is.
0: What happened, of course, was that a default naming convention in their system, I guess, is to blame.
1: No, you can't explain this.
0: Chester
19: Who
0: Zoo.
19: Programmed
1: yeah.
19: the system?
0: They Come literally on. Called it, it's Chester Zoo.
1: Oh.
0: Like Chester the Molester. Like,
1: oh,
0: come on.
1: Man, that is too
0: Come
1: on.
0: This happened in England where.
1: That's okay then, right?
0: What do you mean?
19: They don't have those over there.
0: No, I don't.
1: Well, they've got that one guy, the king's brother.
0: That's right.
1: Right? That's a pretty high ranking guy.
0: Right. Yeah.
1: He's into that.
0: Yeah. They changed it. very quickly, thankfully, so no one has to see that anymore. It obviously was just to look at the predators, the tigers, lions, bears, and I guess
1: four
0: maybe
1: children.
0: Prince Andrew.
1: Four children. Number two.
20: What's going on, you two?
21: Pick out two fingers. One, two.
22: There are two people in this house.
23: There's two sons and no women.
24: Two ringy-dingies.
1: Hey, guys, I think you already know this, but if you hear a woman passing gas, you don't say anything. You don't say anything. You don't laugh. You don't snicker. You pretend it did not happen. Why? Well, a woman in Florida just proved the why. She pulled a knife on a guy who mentioned that she had farted.
0: Mm-hmm.
1: She was waiting in line in public. She farted at the store. The man said something, and so she pulled a knife on him, and that is why we remain silent.
0: Happened in Broward County. In Florida, all these Florida stories that I think are part of the promotion for Grand Theft Auto 6, which of course is set in Miami.
1: Here's number one.
25: We're number one.
26: You're a number one.
27: We're number one, Ben. That's all that counts.
28: I decided to look out for number one.
29: Are you the number one?
30: Rule number one.
31: Number one.
32: Number one.
1: Also in Florida, a man has been caught dressed in a G-string and sneakers. He was masturbating in a Target parking lot. This is also a life lesson we bring you at the end of the show. Don't do that.
0: No.
1: Just don't do that. You can pick one or the other. You can wear a G-string in the parking lot, or I would assume you could probably masturbate. No one would see you if you were fully clothed. You can't do both at the same time.
0: Not to advocate for that in public.
1: No, but you can't do both at the same time.
0: You think that's the problem. Yeah, the teal G-string.
1: It's all
0: white
1: bad.
0: Tennis shoes. He was outside the car.
1: Okay, thank you for that distinction.
0: I don't know. Maybe you didn't want to... Maybe a cloth seat. I don't know.
1: You got to stay inside the car, folks. Enjoy yourselves this week.

0: again, but inside the car.
1: Help!
0: We'll see you Monday. Stay dry, everybody. Blessings.
2: That was a good show. I really like them.
3: 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Los Angeles, Orange County. More stimulating talk.
4: Give them what they want or they'll leave. That's the deal. I'm Mark Ronner, live from the KFI 24-hour newsroom. California AG Rob Bonta is responding to Paramount's threat that they'll leave the state if they can't reach a deal. He says he'll enter court-ordered settlement talks over Paramount's Warner Brothers merger in good faith.
5: We do prefer, when possible, to resolve disputes in the boardroom rather than the courtroom. But if not, we'll go to trial. And in this case, we feel very confident going to trial. The judge has already decided and stated that we are likely to win this case.
4: But Bonta tells Bloomberg he's prepared to go to trial, arguing the merger itself could cost California thousands of jobs.
5: The lawsuit seeks to block harms to the jobs.
4: Paramount's threatened to leave California as the legal fight continues.
6: California wants to create the standards in this space.
4: Governor Newsom has signed an executive order to rein in AI in California.
6: It dramatically speeds up our new law, creating a framework for truly independent safety checks, independent verification organizations, as well as moving the timeline up for oversight.
4: The order would also advance the creation of an AI kill switch. Newsom accused President Trump and Congress of failing to address the potential risks of artificial intelligence. Prosecutors say the driver of an SUV was under the influence of drugs when she swerved into opposing traffic, blew a red light, and slammed into a Metro bus in Chatsworth, killing two people. Bailey Rios of Simi Valley is charged with second-degree murder. Metro CEO Stephanie Wiggins says the crash Tuesday was clearly avoidable.
7: This was an absolute tragedy that has impacted all of us, and none of us want something like this ever to happen again.
4: Rios is due in court today. Activists are demanding Inglewood Mayor James Butts resign immediately over an allegation that he groped a high school student during a community event. They say he grabbed a girl's backside this week while posing for a photo with the Inglewood High School cheerleading squad. The mayor's office has released a statement denying the allegation. They call it categorically false. Help could be on the way for small businesses in L.A. affected by some local disasters.
8: County officials have announced the start of a grant program offering up to $3,000 to small businesses affected by the Lineage Logistics fire in Boyle Heights and the oil spill in East L.A. The small business recovery grants are available to eligible businesses in county-designated impact areas associated with the June 17th fire and May 22nd oil spill. Applications will be accepted through October 1st. Deborah Mark, KFI News.
4: Twin brothers accused in a plot to kidnap the governor of Michigan are suing.
9: Michael and William Knoll were given state charges of providing material support for terrorist acts and felony firearm. The Knolls were arrested in 2020 and acquitted in 2023. The lawsuit against the FBI, state police, and others claims they haven't been able to restore their lives and businesses. And all 14 people were charged, 6 in federal court, 8 in state court. 5, including the Knolls, were acquitted, 4 pleaded guilty, and 5 were convicted, including Adam Fox, who was considered the mastermind behind the plot to kidnap Governor Gretchen Whitmer, in part over her COVID restrictions. Michael Crozier, KFI News.
4: And finally, early voting started for the midterm elections. In-person voting has begun in Virginia. Voters in a handful of other states, including Idaho, Minnesota, and South Dakota, are able to cast absentee ballots in person, typically at a local election office or voting center. More expansive early voting scheduled to begin in those and other states in the coming weeks. Southland weather from KFI. Sunny today with highs in the lower 80s, mid-70s at the beaches, and mid-80s in the valleys in IE. Then partly cloudy tonight with lows in the mid-60s. This weekend's looking cloudy, and we'll have highs in the mid-80s. Right now it's 74 in Seal Beach, 77 in Fullerton, 73 in Malibu, and 78 in Northridge. The KFI Financial Update. The Dow's down 68, S&P 500 up 4, NASDAQ down 46, and we're headed to a crash on the 60 in Diamond Bar.
10: It's on the 60 eastbound as you're coming up on the 57 north transition. Couple of semis tangled. They are blocking that right lane. Your 60 is going to be a slow ride all the way from Fullerton Road. Glendora, 210 east at Grand, got a stall blocking the second lane from your left. You're going to be hitting the brakes from before Azusa Avenue. In Baldwin Park, 605 south, right at the 10, still got some debris reported in the carpool lane. March Air Reserve Base, 215 south. Before you get to Cactus, that accident is blocking the carpool and left lane. It's a crawl coming away from the 60. In Long Beach, 710 south, that Long Beach Boulevard got an accident blocking the right lane. And in the Sepulveda Pass, 405 south at Getty Center Drive, a new wreck scooting to the shoulder there. It's already slow coming away from the 101. With Southern California's most accurate traffic reports, I'm Jenny Harmon.
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4: Just want to congratulate you on getting to another Friday. Well done, my friends. I'm Chris Merrill. The man in sweatpants and a collared shirt is Michael Monks. That's a choice.
24: It's a look.
4: It is a look. You got that going for you. Did you happen to see that we've got predictions for the rest of the year and everything's going to hell?
24: Yeah, I feel like every week we get another doomsday forecast that's not looking good for us. This particular forecast isn't necessarily about the sea levels rising and swallowing us.
4: But it will, and we're all going to die.
24: Yeah, that's coming anyway. But we are seeing some confirmation from the NOAA, the National Oceanic and Atmospheric Administration. They're saying that we'll have a warmer than normal October through December and a wetter one as well.
26: For those of you just joining us, we are all going to die.
4: Be a bad situation.
24: Bad situation, but how bad? Anthony Artusa is a meteorologist with the NOAA and joins us on the phone now. Anthony, thank you so much for being with us to kick off the Friday edition of Monks and Merrill. Glad to have you along. So when you say warmer than normal, what does that mean? Because, man, I cannot deal with what we went through as summer was coming to its end.
27: Well, it's to be...
4: Oh, that's a booger. Start again there, Anthony. Your phone was breaking up a little bit.
27: Oh, okay. Yes, it's a pleasure to be here. Thank you very much for inviting me. The temperatures for California.
24: We'll have to reconnect, I think.
4: We'll try to get with Anthony.
24: We'll reset
4: here
24: and reconnect with him and get on with this forecast.
4: It wasn't just the end of summer. Do you remember February? We were hitting temperatures in the 90s. It's like February and March we're having this, and they kept saying, these are more like summer weather. You know, this is more like summer conditions. And I thought, okay, well, if this is summer, I don't like it in February and March, but if this is summer, I'll be able to deal with this. But then the summer came, and it's like, oh, it's going to be...
24: Yeah, please step into this hairdryer.
4: A wet hairdryer.
24: It was like
4: 100, 102 in the areas where 90 is normally the high. We were 10, 15 degrees above average, and then it was super humid and sticky, too. Now, if you're
0: if you're in Palm Springs, you expect it to be 110, right? If you're in Antelope Valley, you expect it to be the 105, that kind of thing. But if you're in
24: The coast.
0: You
24: I mean, the coast, you couldn't even get relief at the beach.
0: No.
24: Oh, it was just a mess. By the way, summer is over in less than a week, technically.
0: Yeah.
24: Wednesday. The 23rd is when autumn technically starts with the autumnal equinox.
0: All right. Let's see if we can get Anthony Artusa back with NOAA meteorologist. Anthony, hopefully we got things straightened out there. Talk to us about what we can expect. Is this winter going to be like it was last year? Because we had some conditions last year, February and March, that were in the 90s. And that felt brutal. So when we say above average for the winter, are we talking that kind of above average again?
27: I don't think so. I think for the early part of the fall and right on through the early part of winter, we expect the temperatures to be a little bit above average, but certainly nothing like you had to deal with last year.
0: Good.
27: And then once we get into, as we progress into the winter, it looks like the above normal will gradually weaken that signal, and we'll start to see more of what we call equal chances. And it simply means that we don't have strong indications in our models for above, below, or near normal. So I don't think that the temperatures are really going to be much of an issue this fall and winter.
24: Well, talk to us a bit about what to expect in terms of wetness. Is it going to be rainier than usual?
27: Great question. Normally with a strong El Nino, and this one has the potential to be very strong, we often look for a subtropical jet and wetter than normal conditions across California, especially during the second half of the winter, and especially over the southern part of the state. So as I look through these forecasts here, we're going with your standard, typically what happens during a strong El Nino winter. And above normal precipitation is forecast for the southern half of California. And that signal generally ramps up, gets a bit stronger, and moves farther north so that the entire state will be included in wetter than normal conditions as we reach the December, January, February season, or the official winter season. The highest probabilities will be 50 to 60%, and that's for the southern coast of California. Probabilities are a bit less as you go farther north.
0: Okay.
27: But it does look like a pretty wet overall season. And that's something we'll have to keep an eye on.
0: Anthony Artusa with the NOAA joining us right now. When you say we have a good chance of being above normal, any indication of how much above normal? Is this going to restore snowpack? Are we going to have those sort of natural reserves building up in the mountaintops that we depend on?
27: Yes, I think that there's good and bad with this, of course, but typically, especially in Southern California, when you get the heavier precip, you'll often see more frequent and intense ARs, atmospheric rivers, along the West Coast, and that can lead to flooding and mudslides and high winds.
0: Oh, fun.
27: But also, as you mentioned, there are some good impacts, and that can include, elevated snowpack amounts. Reservoirs will be filled with more rain. And also increased supply, water supply for places like farms and cities and ecosystems.
0: Good.
27: So there's both good and bad, with these situations.
24: Well, tell us a bit about, as we wrap up here, about the El Nino. The NOAA is saying we've got above a 90% chance of a very strong El Nino, a 75% chance of exceeding previous events that go all the way back to 1950. We've been hearing a lot about this. What do you make of it?
27: Yes, it looks like this is definitely within the top three. We think of it as 1982 to 83 was the biggest one, and then 1997 to 98, and also 2015-16. This one has the potential to be even stronger than those, and it's important to note that there's no guarantee that the impacts will be even stronger. There's a greater likelihood that we'll see stronger impacts or more significant impacts across California based on the strength of this El Nino. But again, there's no guarantee of this. And, we saw this in 2015 and 16, where you probably remember that it was expected to be a very wet, stormy period for Southern California. And we ended up seeing a bust, and we ended up with a pretty strong drought and dry conditions overall. So
2: So there's just no guarantee with these things, but it does look like a very strong El Nino this season.
0: All right, Anthony Artusa from NOAA, meteorologist. Anthony, thank you so much. Really great catching up with you. Appreciate it, my friend.
2: Thank you. All appreciate right. it.
24: Now is the winter of our discontent.
0: I'm going to buy a kayak. Oh, get to
24: yeah.
0: work.
24: Yeah, yeah, but you got one in the shed back in Michigan.
0: I have two. Actually, we have three, but one's my wife's. I'm going to call my shot right now. We are going to have an issue with the metro, one of the subways. The tunnels is going to flood, and the trains are going to stop.
24: Stop that.
0: I'm calling my shot right now.
24: We just had a terrible tragedy involving metro earlier this week, and today, a metro bus and cars.
0: Jesse, I want you to isolate that audio so that I can play it back when it happens. And we can say, oh, guess who called this back in September?
24: Six people hurt today after a bus and two cars crashed in Reseda.
0: Did you see what happened with that? So, car hits a bus, right? CBS sent their helicopter after it. Imagine being the reporter who they go, hey, there's a car that just hit a metro bus. Get in the helicopter after what just happened this week. That's got to be, I mean, not that they
24: the
0: shouldn't
24: work
0: have
24: goes
0: done
24: on.
0: It. I understand that, but imagine you were the reporter. You're going, oh, boy. This is eerie.
24: I think you're being very insensitive. I'll tell you who's being insensitive. Okay. Some folks around Mayor Karen Bass, they don't think she's got a good chance to be reelected. This is in the Rahman campaign.
0: Boy, with friends like that.
24: Yeah, it's Bass allies. We'll get into that as Monks and Merrill continues on this Friday after an update from Deborah Mark in the KFI 24-hour newsroom.
3: Here is the latest. As you heard, the guy's just talking about six people have been taken to a hospital after a crash involving two cars and a metro bus in Reseda. Governor Newsom signs an executive order to speed up the process of making AI systems safer in California. We'll have more at the bottom of the hour from your Toyota Dealers Traffic Center. We make it easy. 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
10: It's on the 215 southbound before you get to Cactus, and that crash is blocking the carpool and the left lane now, and you're going to be stopped from the 60. That's the Moreno Valley Interchange. In Diamond Bar, told you about this wreck still there. 60 eastbound before you get to the 57 split. Got that crash involving a couple of semis. The right lane is blocked. Now it's going to be stop and go from before Fullerton Boulevard. On the 10 west right of Fraser Street, new accident just reported in the lanes, and on the 210 west right of Fair Oaks Avenue. Another crash trying to clear to the right shoulder there. With Southern California's most accurate traffic reports, I'm Jenny Harmon.
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31: 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But this year, zero. Is that the name of a hurricane? The Atlantic hurricane season remains the most calm since 1941. But wait a minute. What's climate change doing? And that's coming up Monday morning after 7 o'clock on the next Bill Handel Show.
24: 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That's Chris Merrill. This is Friday, September 18th.
0: Hang on. I'm late for an appointment.
24: Are you?
0: Thank goodness you gave me the date and time. That's fantastic.
24: People like it. The research shows. Karen Bass's allies have now openly worried about her challenger, Nithya Raman, the city council member, because Raman has got these new labor endorsements, unions coming out in favor of her. And they believe that this additional organizational support is a problem.
0: Remember,
24: and it is true.
0: The DSA backed Raman. And the big thing with the DSA is that they're an organization.
24: And they organize. And
0: that's right. Yeah. They get people out. So, of course, Bass is worried. But look, did they think that this was going to be a cakewalk? It's a reelection and she's an unpopular mayor. They had to have known that whoever the challenger is, whether it's Raman or whether it was Pratt, that it wasn't going to be a cakewalk. I mean, you don't go into a game thinking that your playbook is so far superior that you're going to blow the other team out of the water. So they should be worried. I mean, that's what keeps you on your toes.
24: I think they're so worried, though. You don't often hear insiders from a campaign leaking to the press that we're losing. And Politico has reported that one Bass ally who was granted anonymity says, I think you have to give Nithya the advantage. I really do. I think we could turn that around, but the energy is with Nithya, and it's unfortunate.
0: This feels like locker room chatter to me. This feels like you go into a game and you say, you think they're on the other side of that field, and they're coming out here to lose? They're not coming out here to lose. They prepped all week. They got their act together. You better get your act together. That's what I think this is. I really don't think that the Bass campaign is worried. I don't think they're abnormally worried about losing the campaign. I think they're going into it with eyes open saying, this is a fight, and we're going to have to fight. She did put out her latest ad.
24: Oh.
0: I guess this is her first
24: ad. It's her first TV ad.
0: First TV ad. You think she spoke like this?
24: I'm sure she did.
32: Okay. When someone comes...
0: Yup.
24: Terrible.
32: When someone comes after your family, you don't hesitate. You stand up, you fight.
0: You stand up?
32: So when Trump sent ICE to MacArthur Park, I met...
0: To what park? Hold on.
32: So when Trump sent ICE to MacArthur Park... ICE to MacArthur Park... To MacArthur...
24: Okay.
0: MacArthur?
24: It did sound like MacArthur.
32: I met them there. Looked them in the eye. Told them to get out. And they did. I'm Mayor Karen Bass. I don't run from a fight. Not then, not now. Because L.A. is where I'm from. L.A. is my home, my family. And if they come for us, any of us, they'll answer to me.
0: They come for us? Any of us? Answer to me. Boy, she sounds commanding.
24: Well, she's doing a couple of things there. One, she's going back to her old playbook, especially in the wake of the Palisades fire last year. She did find a bit of, let's call it, sympathy from other Angelenos voters when she was standing up for illegal immigrants in the city. President Trump is not popular here. And so she
0: is he running for mayor?
24: Well, precisely no. But, you know, the president can be on the ballot in a lot of different races, depending on who the president is and where the race is taking place. You can run against the administration.
0: Is Nithya Raman on the Trump team?
24: Well, she hit her there very subtly at the end, if you notice. But you were busy thinking up your next impersonation.
0: I couldn't listen to what she was going to say.
24: She said,
32: family, and if they come for us, any of us, they'll answer to me.
0: Is that?
24: The other part. Later.
32: Earlier. I'm Mayor Karen Bass. I don't run from a fight. Not then, not now. Because L.A. is where I'm from.
24: L.A. is where I'm from.
0: Oh, is that?
24: Nithya Raman is not from Los Angeles.
0: I see.
24: So I'm one of you. I'm from here. I stand up to President Trump.
0: I'm a local, wink, wink.
24: That's kind of what I got out of
0: blood and soil. Is that what she's going after?
24: I don't know, a little bit. But, you know, that's her old playbook. I don't know that that is the message that she needs to be putting out to win over the many undecided voters. When you think back to the primary, this was a three-way race, not just in the number of candidates that were seriously competing for it, but in the vote totals. I mean, she came out ahead of Nithya Raman and Spencer Pratt, but they each got roughly a third of the vote. So she needs people who have already voted and did not vote for her to come around and vote for her this time. And I don't know if the anti-Trump sentiment is enough for when people are looking around saying, yeah, I'm not voting for President Trump or people who support him in the federal elections, but I want to know what your plan is this time around for Los Angeles.
0: When there's a fight, I don't run from it because I'm in Africa. I'm not there to try to fight anyone. I'm out of town. MacArthur Park is the example that she's going to. That's her, like, that's the biggest feather in her cap.
24: If you're going to mention MacArthur Park, and she did go there, this, what she's referencing is there was this situation where the Border Patrol showed up on horseback, and it was a big scene, and it was a weird scene.
0: Came across the park.
24: Yes, looking like it was, and she did show up, and she got some camera out of it, and you know, good for her politically.
0: So she hasn't done anything in 3 years, is what you're saying.
24: But what are you doing talking about MacArthur Park when you could be talking about, I cleaned up MacArthur Park so that Los Angeles families can use it, because she hasn't done that.
0: Nope.
24: But neither has Nithya Raman, who also, of course, had her first ad out during the Emmys, narrated by Bob Odenkirk, the actor from Better Call Saul. So they're both on the airwaves, spending some money trying to get their message out. Nithya Raman playing the Hollywood card, and
0: Karen Bass playing the local card.
24: Playing the Trump card. And I don't know. This is the problem that I have as a Los Angeles voter. Is when am I going to hear what the plan is to fix the mistakes both of you have made in office already? I don't want your blank promises again. You've already proven you can't fulfill those. What will you do to clean up the mess you have both made?
0: She did put out a statement regarding that. We'll cover more on that on Monday with her. She's got a new homeless plan.
24: Who does?
0: Karen Bass.
24: Oh.
0: It's for more homeless.
24: Jesus, Mary, yeah. And Joseph.
0: Homelessness is a problem. We don't have enough of them. You see a suffering dog on Skid Row, speaking of the homeless, and you want somebody to step in. We all agree on that part. What we can't seem to agree on is whose job it is, who's going to get custody of that dog, and where the dog goes. That's next, Monks and Merrill, KFI AM 640. We are live everywhere on the iHeartRadio. Deborah Mark, live from the KFI 24-hour newsroom.
1: Six people have been taken to a hospital after a crash involving two cars and a Metro bus in Reseda. Crash happened around 9:45 this morning at Sherman Way and Etiwanda Avenue. Images from the scene show one car smashed against the back of the bus with another damaged vehicle nearby. Seven people were evaluated at the scene. A candlelight vigil has been held in Chatsworth honoring the lives of the three people killed in the crash of a TV news helicopter and the two killed in a crash involving an SUV and a Metro bus. The news crew was covering that bus crash when their helicopter went down. L.A. Mayor Bass was among the speakers last night. Governor Newsom has signed an executive order to speed up the process of making AI systems safer in California. The order calls for more outside experts to check on the safety and security of AI, along with independent reviews.
2: As well as more mandatory reporting of incidents like the Hugging Face hack and advancing efforts to create an emergency shutoff, otherwise known as an AI kill switch.
1: The executive order will bring together experts who will, within 2 months, suggest ways for California to make its AI safety laws even stronger. Governor Newsom has taken more pot shots at President Trump over the midterm elections.
3: In a video from his podcast, This Is Gavin, he starts swinging for the fences.
4: Trump, he wrecks. You know, Trump's an invasive species. There's nothing else like
3: it. Newsom used to say that Trump is trying to steal the midterms, but now he's sort of softened that a bit.
4: Not only trying to wreck this country, he's also trying, and you know this intimately, trying to rig the election. In open, plain sight.
3: The caption for the video says Trump is trying to rig the election because of how unpopular he is. Jason Campidonia, KFI News.
1: L.A. Mayor Bass has given herself a B-plus for her handling of the city's homeless crisis. She spoke yesterday at a forum hosted by KTLA and the nonprofit Hope the Mission. She defended her $1 million Inside Safe program, which temporarily puts homeless people in motels and other shelters, but admits it costs too much. A recent LA Times report found 40% of Inside Safe participants returned to the streets. LA City Councilwoman Nithya Raman, who is running for mayor against Bass, was at the forum Wednesday. So was Republican candidate for governor Steve Hilton. Democrat Javier Becerra declined the invitation. And the heat is on for LA firefighters.
5: We're out there to raise money for our firefighters who've been severely injured.
6: More than 15 LA firehouses are firing up the grills for the second annual Salute to Firefighters Festival in Woodland Hills.
5: It's going to be heated. It's going to be competitive.
6: Captain Chris Stein says the event raises money for injured and fallen firefighters and their families.
5: There are some gaps to fill, so we provide income for them monthly just to pay the basic bills that are coming in.
6: The festival is set for September 26th at Warner Center Park. Heather Brooker, KFI News.
1: Southland weather from KFI, sunny, highs mid-70s to mid-80s. Metro LA, the valleys and the high desert, windy in the high desert, low to upper 70s for the beaches, around 80 inland OC, low to mid-80s and windy for the IE. Right now, 78 in Staten and 76 in San Juan Capistrano. Crash on the 60 in Diamond Bar.
10: 60 eastbound before you get to the 57 split. Couple of semis tangled. They're still blocking the right lane, and it is going to be stacked up now from before Hacienda Boulevard. Good news, though, in Glendora, 210 eastbound after Grand. We had a stall in the middle lanes. They got that cleared. Still pretty heavy, though, coming away from the 605. Now in Pico Rivera on the 605 south at Rose Hills. Got a crash in the second lane from your left. It's heavy from the 60. Pasadena, 210 west at Fair Oaks. Got a crash blocking the right lane. And in Riverside, 215 southbound before Cactus Avenue. Still trying to clear a crash from the carpool and the left lane there. With Southern California's most accurate traffic reports, I'm Jenny Harmon.
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0: We'll save the pets here in a moment. 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
2: What?
0: Michael Monks was playing the ponies. That'll be up on the socials. Mario, did you get that on the socials yet, or is that pending?
23: Pending.
0: Pending. All right. It's going up there soon. I like it when you play the ponies. It's actually, I always like when Tim plays the ponies. It's more fun watching you play the ponies.
2: Have you ever seen me dance the pony?
0: No.
2: We'll work on that one.
0: Okay. All right. All right.
2: That's a Gary and Shannon bit. We'll work on that when we do it next Friday. We do their show for them next Friday.
0: It is going to be an absolute spit show next Friday.
2: Be fun. I don't like that we have to get here earlier, though.
0: We were discussing my friend, Karen Bass, Nithya Raman. Bass put out her first ad where she wants everyone to remember how wonderful MacArthur Park is.
2: I mean, no one said anything when they were editing this.
0: Yeah.
2: Like, do you want to hit the sound a little better?
0: Yeah.
2: I don't know. Maybe it's a local pronunciation that I'm not familiar with. I give people the benefit of the doubt. Maybe too much.
0: Yeah. MacArthur Park. People had thoughts.
26: Love your show, guys.
0: Thank you.
26: I don't like Bass or Raman, but I will tell you, you can't underestimate Raman.
2: Yeah.
26: There's a lot of people out there that like free stuff and things that are promised to them.
0: It's true.
26: Just like in New York, people are sick of Bass, and instead of giving all the money to nonprofits, maybe they want the money. We'll see what the young folks do.
2: We've talked a bit about that, Chris, that I feel like we've created a culture in Los Angeles of dependency and the what have you done for me lately
0: masked
2: mentality.
0: As entitlement.
2: We see it in Boyle Heights. That's really my big complaint about Boyle Heights. Absolutely. I don't want to tell people how to feel about a disaster that happened directly to them, but at the same time, I feel like they've overreacted.
0: There's no personal accountability any longer.
2: Yeah.
0: The whole thing is, my life is hard. Somebody else needs to fix it. They didn't fix my life. It's their fault.
2: I mean, you had the city, the county, the state governments all moving as rapidly as you've ever seen these governments move ever on behalf of the people of Boyle Heights, and still
0: city didn't light the match.
2: Shouting
0: lineage
2: them down.
0: Didn't light the match. I mean, it's a little different. If we talk about Palisades, I think they have a legitimate gripe. Look, the city didn't start the fire. However, the fire department didn't put out the original fire, the Lockman fire, and the water reservoirs were not ready to go.
2: Exactly.
0: Like, that's negligence.
2: You don't have the same constituency there. You don't have the culture of social dependency in the Palisades.
0: Agreed.
2: That you have in a place like Boyle Heights.
3: yet the disaster in the Palisades, a million times worse than what happened. And people lost their homes.
0: And we can actually track some of the liability back exactly. to the behavior of the city.
4: Grew up in East Los Angeles.
0: East LA.
4: I've been here forever.
0: Ever.
4: Please don't say Angelinos.
0: That was you, Michael.
4: Just say people of Los Angeles. There's no Sacramento Linos. There's no Burbank Delinos.
0: There is now.
4: It's just the people of Los Angeles. Thank you so much.
3: I appreciate that.
0: I'm going to go the other way. Everything is now going to be a Lino. Well, Burbank Delinos.
3: The fact is, it is a term that exists. I used it in the context of Mayor Bass because she says it a lot. I know it's not always popular with folks. Folks like the caller. We appreciate the call. Appreciate you listening.
0: No, I'm doing the other.
3: But
0: Boyle Heights
3: Alinos. You are wrong on this. There are such things as demonyms, and that is what you how you refer in the noun to somebody from a city.
0: You're a demonym Alino.
3: You're a Californian.
0: Alino. I'm a California Alino.
3: And he said there's no Sacramento demonym?
0: No, he said there's no Sacramento Alino.
3: Yeah, but there are Sacramentans.
0: No.
3: There are Sacramentans.
0: It's all Alinos now. Where are you from? City of Orange Alino?
3: Okay. I think you would be an Orange Alino. I think that's how...
0: There you go.
3: That's one that ends in the appropriate...
0: And Anaheim Alino.
3: I don't know what Burbank would be, though.
0: Burbank Delino, he said.
3: Burbankian.
0: He said Burbank Delino.
3: Yeah.
0: I'm going with it.
3: No, I mean, look, I don't throw it around a lot, but it is absolutely the official demonym of people from Los Angeles.
0: This is coming from a Cincinnati Alino. He knows
3: a Cincinnatian, and I'm not from Cincinnati. I'm a Kentuckian.
0: Kentucky.
3: Like Abraham Lincoln. Like Daniel Boone.
0: Boone Alino.
3: Like Pat Riley.
0: Mayor Bass's office is accusing animal rights activists of grandstanding. Why? Because there's a lot of animals on Skid Row that need some help, and she's not doing squat. The problems are playing out a few blocks from City Hall. They're not new. And admittedly, they are not very easy to solve. That according to the Deputy Mayor of Neighborhood Services. Bass's administration, according to this deputy mayor of the neighborhood services, said that Mayor Bass is taking, that the administration is taking concrete evidence, action. I read good, Delino. I'm having a little bit of an issue with this because I feel like we come back to the animals in Skid Row, animals with the homeless people constantly. We all agree that the animals should not be suffering on the street and in some cases being used as currency on the street.
3: To go back to the ad that Bass releases her first TV ad of the fall campaign focusing on the president
0: and MacArthur Park.
3: This type of issue should have been a layup for anybody who represents Skid Row. This is intolerable. This is unacceptable. We will not, it's not just the fact that homeless people have pets. There are some weird feelings that folks have where homeless people shouldn't have pets. I don't know where I am on that just in general because companionship could matter to folks.
0: Screw that. Morally speaking, they shouldn't have any pets. But legally speaking, this is where it gets a little bit gray. Yeah,
3: precisely.
0: Yeah.
3: But we know, based on the documented reporting of our colleagues and also the activism of people like Joey Tucho, whom we've had on the show multiple times, this isn't just companionship. This is flat-out abuse. It's breeding. It's sexually abusing the animals. It's physically abusing the animals. It's drugging the animals, starving the animals. It's completely unsafe. Mayor Bass's office, for them to say that activists like Tucho are grandstanding, that is, you might as well stand and shoot your campaign yourself.
0: Well, she said that she's put together a joint LAPD
3: animal
0: services.
3: Failed.
0: Well, the stated goals include keeping pets with their owners whenever possible, investigating neglect and abuse, and prosecuting offenders.
3: How many have been prosecuted?
0: That's my question.
3: None.
0: I would lower the standard, honestly, because if the goal is to keep the pets with the owners whenever possible, you're leaving pets with bad owners. You're talking about people that can't take care of themselves, but now they've taken on the
3: not necessarily bad owners, vulnerable, certainly. I mean, you've got a person.
0: That's a bad owner.
3: No, because there are a few, not a lot.
0: Don't make excuses for people.
3: There are a few people who are homeless because of decisions that.
0: Agreed.
3: They didn't make. Most of the people on our streets, though, are drug addicts and mentally ill.
0: If I can't afford to take care of myself, I can't be spending money, discretionary funds that I get from people tossing me quarters at the on-ramp, on an animal. Agreed. That animal needs to be surrendered. And
3: to where?
0: We have lots of different places.
3: No, we don't.
0: We do.
3: We have shelters that are overcrowded. That's why these
0: They'll
3: shelters
0: still take the animal.
3: Give these homeless people the animals.
0: Well, that's a
3: there
0: problem.
3: There's problem on top of problem on top of problem because of the ineffective leadership that we have in this community. Just burns my butt.
0: Who do you think had that cat before you adopted it? The one that was a
3: I don't know. Skid Row. And sometimes when I think about her being out there, it hurts because I see how much love she has, how fun she is. She's so sweet. For those who don't know, I did save a cat from Skid Row that I saw crawling around out there.
0: Skidmark.
3: We named her Dos. She's our second cat. So she's Dos Vaquita and her brother Milo. And I think about all the animals that didn't get saved. That would have been just as loving, just as fun. Well,
0: somebody wasn't keeping track of that cat and it found its way to you and you named it too.
3: Well, don't forget that even though we, the people, know that there needs to be reform, we asked for it repeatedly and nothing happens. We voted to get people off drugs, to make our neighborhood safer, but did these votes deliver?
0: No.
3: Of course not. Why the same suffering keeps playing out on our streets, that is next. Prop 36, Monks and Merrill, after this update from Deborah Mark in the KFI 24-hour newsroom.
1: 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And L.A. County's planning director wants an immediate stop to the development of large-scale data centers. We'll have more at the top of the hour. 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We have a stalled semi on the 405 in the Sepulveda Pass.
5: It's on the 405 northbound right after Getty Center Drive. It's going to be blocking the right lane, and it is a crawl on that northbound 405 all the way from Inglewood. And they think they're going to get this cleared in the next 20 minutes or so. So hopefully things will start to ease up. Now in Inglewood, 405 north at La Tijera, got a crash scooting over to the right shoulder. In Whittier, 605 south before Rose Hills Road. Good news, they got that crash cleared from the middle lanes over to the right shoulder. Still trouble in Diamond Bar. 60 eastbound before the 57, that wreck block in the right lane. And in San Dimas, 210 east at San Dimas Avenue, heads up, some metal debris reported across those lanes. With Southern California's most accurate traffic reports, I'm Jenny Harmon.
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3: Eminem, this is Bobby the IE. I think Mr. Monks is a Cincinnati gander.
0: Is he calling me a goose?
4: I guess so. I think he's making fun of me because in
0: Michigan. You're a Michigander.
4: Yeah.
5: Hello, Eminem. This is Danny.
4: Hey,
5: listener
4: Danny.
5: Listener number 13.
4: Did he say listener number 13?
0: Yeah, I like that.
5: Listener number 13. I also was born in East LA, Boyle Heights.
4: Eastside?
5: All my life. I'm 69 years old, retired, and please do not call us Angelinos. I hate that. I'm with the other guy that called.
4: Okay.
5: I think we should start a petition. No more Angelinos. Good night.
4: Good night, Alino. Okay.
0: I mean, I don't know what you want me to tell you. I didn't create this. I'm not pitching it for your consideration.
4: Say Diminem again. People love it when you say Diminem.
0: That's also the correct word. Why am I being berated for speaking English?
4: You're Diminem. We had other people that were commenting too on the pets and how we can't seem to get the animals away from the homeless people, even though the mayor said she's going to clean up the streets.
6: Hey, team. Hope you're having a good day.
4: Thank you.
6: You know, I wanted to comment on what you just said about you don't have enough resources to take care of yourself.
4: Yep.
6: You shouldn't take on any more.
4: Yep.
6: I completely agree. Yeah. That's why we shouldn't let just whoever wants to have a kid. It's not your right to have a kid. You should be responsible. So there's my two cents. All right. Happy Friday.
4: Well, good news, because Gen Z doesn't want to have any kids, and I'm good for them. That's fantastic.
0: Yeah.
4: I told you I'm on Team Thanos. I want to see half the population just wiped out.
0: I think becoming homeless with a pet is different than being homeless and acquiring a pet. And that was the point I was trying to make. If you have fallen on a hard time, you've ended up on the streets, you have a dog, I don't know how I feel about demanding that you be separated.
4: I'm talking about the responsible decision. If I'm on the street, well, first of all, if I'm on the streets, I'm not out.
0: I might want a dog to protect me.
4: I'm figuring out a way to get off the streets.
0: Exactly.
4: The street. So it's a difference in mentality.
0: And we're speaking about a very small portion of that homeless population.
4: Very small. Because far too many are on the streets.
0: They're gone.
4: And don't have an interest in getting off
0: they
4: the
0: don't.
4: Streets.
0: And they shouldn't have a dog at all. I agree with that.
4: Yeah.
0: By the way, according to a survey that was published 4 years ago in the LA Times, where they had an argument over Angelino. And by the way, it wasn't over whether to use the term. It was whether to spell it with an E-N-O-S. Or an I-N-O-S.
4: So we weren't even arguing about the term, just how to spell it.
0: You guys said 70%?

0: Family Feud clues, and it's like three people say something. It's completely impossible. Not a fun game at all. We approved Proposition 36 back in 2024, and it was a pretty shocking result when you think about stereotypes of California, how we just like, oh yeah, go ahead, rob the target, you deserve it. Like two-thirds, more than two-thirds of us were like, no, we should probably start enforcing the laws again.
1: My issue with Prop 47 and the criticism that it got,
0: 36 or 47? What are we talking
1: about? 47.
0: I want to make sure I'm on the right
1: track
0: here.
1: Yes, 47 is the one that raised the threshold for a felony.
0: Bingo.
1: Okay. It did other things as well. To me, it was the other things, the drug felonies, the stuff like that. That's the stuff where it really went awry. The threshold for a felony, that was the one that everybody focused on. I just didn't have an issue with that. Because if you look at other areas, the threshold for a felony is even higher. They raised it to, what, $950 or something like that? You had to do $950 worth of damage or theft in order for it to become a felony. And people said, well, they're just going to steal $949 worth of stuff. Let me tell you what people who are doing smash and grabs are not carrying with them. Calculators. All right. So they're not worried about that. They're walking in. They're grabbing whatever they can. They're getting out. And I think I told you the story. I was doing radio in Dallas at the time, and people were complaining about California and how they, you know, the people in Dallas didn't realize that in the state of Texas, the threshold is $2,000. But they weren't having the same problems. It's a societal issue, not a threshold to the penalty issue. Now, the other problems I had with Prop 47 were things like reducing penalties for drug use and offering these different treatment options and such that I wasn't a big fan of because I felt like that was ignoring the problem. As far as the threshold, to me, that was the headline. That wasn't the problem.
0: But we decided we wanted to be tolerable.
1: We did. We said we wanted to be tolerable, and then we said this isn't working.
0: Yeah.
1: Prop 36 comes in and says, let's lower the thresholds. Let's get rid of some of these other, you know, soft on drug use, soft on crime initiatives.
0: So CalMatters has done an analysis on whether it's working the way voters intended. And we've heard a lot of politicians criticize Governor Newsom, saying he's not funding this thing appropriately. But it does look like some arrests, some prison sentences are directly related to this. For example, the California Policy Lab counted more than 560 people sent to prison from January of last year through July of this year with this new drug possession felony as the most serious conviction, with an average sentence of about 28 months in prison. So is that enough?
1: Well, let's also keep in mind that there were over 18,000 cases in counties that were reporting treatment data last year. This is after Prop 36 passed. 17% of those people chose treatment rather than those 568 you were talking about that chose prison instead.
0: 17% of 18,000?
1: Of 18,000. But wait, this is where it gets really good. I know what you're doing. This is where 17% chose it, which quick math on this is what, about 4,000 people.
0: Okay.
1: Okay. Or about 3,000 people, excuse me. 3,000 of the 18,000 said, I'm going to go treatment. 500 chose prison. I don't know what happened to the rest of them.
0: Yeah, they're like, no thanks.
1: But of those 3,000 that chose treatment, only 57 ended up graduating and having their cases dismissed. So this idea that treatment first works, 57 out of 18,000 is what worked. That was it. Now, for those 57...
0: Sure.
1: Great.
0: That's the same thing with the homeless population. I mean, there's a very small percentage of folks that can be saved, that can be sat down.
1: And want to be saved.
0: Exactly. Like, I know I screwed up. I want to do the right thing.
1: Or hard times fell on.
0: Exactly. Yeah,
1: whatever.
0: I made a bad choice, or bad choices found me. And for 18,666 cases, 57 of them.
1: It worked.
0: They were able to graduate from this program and avoid prison time. That's ridiculous. Mm. We're screwed. Let's
1: whatever. What do you say? Whatever, who cares, nothing matters.
0: Whatever, who cares, nothing matters.
1: You know, you shouldn't have to sacrifice your car to somebody else's drunken night, but when you tell a passenger to get out, is it your problem what they do next? There's been a fatal decision, and there's been a $40 million judgment. That's next. Monks and Merrill. 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
3: Another crash involving a Metro bus. I'm Deborah Mark, live from the KFI 24-hour newsroom. Six people are in a hospital after a crash involving two cars and a Metro bus. This one in Reseda. The LA Fire Department says that crash happened around 9:45 this morning near Sherman Way in Etiwanda. Seven people were evaluated at the scene and six were taken to the hospital. This crash comes days after the other one involving a Metro bus and an SUV in Chatsworth that killed two people.

0: California Attorney General Rob Bonta says the blame is on Paramount.
1: California Attorney General Rob Bonta is pushing back on the company's warning it could leave the state.
2: It's inconsistent with their other professed commitments to L.A. and to California, so it's inconsistent. It seems hypocritical.
1: Bonta told Bloomberg he wants Paramount to stay.
2: If they decide to leave, there's nothing about this case or what I'm asking for that requires them to leave. In fact, I want them to stay. Mm-hmm. So it'll be their own independent choice.
1: Deadline reports Paramount Brass has told key officials they are deadly serious about relocating out of state if Bonta continues his efforts to block the merger. Heather Brooker, KFI News.
0: Federal prosecutors say an illegal immigrant and his girlfriend have been arrested in Riverside for allegedly forging a judge's signature. The couple was accused of child neglect last year. Their four kids were taken away. The pair tried to get them back, but a court ruled against them. They challenged the decision earlier this year, and prosecutors say the couple filed a document ordering the return of the kids from Child Protective Services. The federal judge named on the order said she did not sign it. L.A. County's planning director wants an immediate stop to the development of large-scale data centers.
3: Department of Regional Planning Director Amy Bodek says a ban would cover unincorporated parts of the county. She says it's intended to serve as interim guidance for planning staff. County leaders say they plan to codify the prohibition with updated zoning regulations. Mark Mayfield, KFI News.
0: The Postal Service says it has stopped working on a computer system tied to President Trump's effort to limit mail-in voting. The Supreme Court rejected Trump's executive order this week. The Postmaster General confirmed the stop yesterday. A memo to postal employees stated the agency will not enforce new rules for the 2026 election. The Postmaster emphasized the agency's independence and operational focus and urged voters to submit ballots early. A judge has ordered the Kennedy Center to give at least 30 days notice before any major renovations or demolition are done. The ruling yesterday followed comments from President Trump about having his name on the building after renovation work is done.
4: I think that the Trump administration should certainly have recognition because, frankly, if we don't do that, it's going to close. It'll end up being ripped down. It's in very, very bad shape, very dangerous shape. You see steel falling down. You see plaster falling off ceilings.
0: Fencing has gone up around the center since its board voted to temporarily close it for renovations. New Jersey native and singer-songwriter Duncan Sheik has died.
5: I know what you're doing.
6: According to the New York Times, Sheik's mother said he died of organ failure. Known for the Grammy-nominated song Barely Breathing back in the 90s, the New Jersey native also composed the Tony Award-winning show Spring Awakening. Previews were about to begin next week for the off-Broadway musical Memoirs of Amorous Gentlemen that he did the music and lyrics for. In a statement on his Instagram, it said the world has lost a singular talent and deeply influential voice in music and theater. I'm Jennifer Bolsoni.
0: Duncan Sheik was 56. Southland weather from KFI, sunny, highs mid-70s to mid-80s. Metro LA, the valleys in the high desert, windy in the high desert. Low to upper 70s for the beaches, around 80 inland OC. Low to mid-80s and windy for the IE. Right now, 75 in Seal Beach, it's 78 in Buena Park, 77 in Agora Hills, and 79 in Sherman Oaks. The KFI financial update, the Dow is closing down 97, S&P 500 up 12, and NASDAQ up 104. We're going back to the 60 in Diamond Bar.
7: That's going to be heading eastbound just before the 57. Two big rigs involved here. The right lane's off limits, so you'll see a busy ride as you make your way from Azusa Avenue. And if you're on the 101, southbound, expect some delays as you travel southbound in Hollywood. That's once you get to Western, it stays busy there until you reach the 110. And in the Sepulveda Pass, 405 northbound just after Getty Center Drive. Watch for a big rig that's stalled in the right lane. That's causing some heavy traffic backed up to the 10. And as you travel on the 91 headed eastbound in Anaheim Hills, you're looking at some slowing. Once you make it past Weir Canyon, it's going to stay slow from there until you make it to about Green River Road. 15 southbound in Corona, you're looking at some slowing. Once you get past Magnolia, that's going to stay busy until you get to Temescal Canyon Road. And in Riverside, the 215 southbound, just before Cactus Avenue, you're looking at a crash. Carpool and left lane off limits there. Your drive stacks up as you approach the 60. With Southern California's most accurate traffic reports, I'm Pedro Moreno.
8: Hey, it's Amy King with Wake Up Call. 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
16: 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More stimulating talk. You ever notice John Cobalt always says more stimulating talk radio?
17: Yeah, he does.
16: Yeah, it's got a little personality, a little twist on his. I like that. There was a story, and I think this is really, really tragic. A story out of, where did this end up happening?
17: It was Orange County.
16: That's what I thought. I didn't see. Oh, it was on 73 near the MacArthur Boulevard exit. An absolute tragedy as an Uber driver is taking two college girls home. One of them gets sick in his car and he says, out. Unfortunately, he told them to get out while they were still on the freeway.
18: This morning, Uber has been ordered to pay a staggering $40 million to the family of Emily Normandin Parker. The 23-year-old UCLA graduate was struck and killed on a Southern California highway after her Uber driver kicked her out of the car in the middle of the night.
19: You believe Uber put profits over your daughter's safety?
20: Absolutely.
21: Oh, absolutely.
18: Emily's parents say their daughter and her friend were coming home from a night of drinking and dancing when the friend threw up in the back of the Uber. The driver became enraged, pulling over here on California State Route 73 in the Gore Point, that small triangle of space between the exit ramp and the freeway. It's illegal to stop there. After years of arbitration, the family learned as many as six other passengers had complained to Uber about that driver.
22: Driving on the wrong way on a one-way, erratic driving, almost hitting pedestrians, very, very erratic behavior.
16: Yeah. But Uber says, well, he's an independent contractor. So, I mean, what can we do? Well, you could not contract with him. That's kind of the deal with an independent contractor. You don't even have to fire him. You just stop contracting with them.
17: How do these companies manage to weasel their way out of paying employees, providing them benefits, and also not being responsible when the work they do hurts somebody kills someone?
16: Let me make the argument. You just did it for them. They say they're not our employees, so how are we accountable? So let me flip that around and say, how is it we can have these gig workers that say, well, we have to be part of a union because we need to be treated right by this employer, but then also they don't have any responsibility when their actions end up costing someone else a life.
17: Yeah, I'm not fully on board with unionizing these workers either. I'd rather see workforce reform where this type of gig isn't necessarily the only lifeline that people in this country, the greatest country in the world, the most prosperous country in the world, can get.
16: All right, Commie. Here's where I'm having a little bit of issue with this. One, the driver sounds like he has a history of being a real Delta Bravo.
17: By the way, you said get sick. She threw up. She vomited. So she wasn't just feeling ill. She puked. So the guy freaks out.
16: I was trying to be classy about it.
17: Yeah, but I think we need to spell it out. He freaked out. that someone had puked in his car. Yeah. And obviously an overreaction. I would be angry too. I don't think I would abandon anybody on the side of a freeway, especially if they're in a condition that led them to puke in my vehicle. A cleaning fee, sure.
16: And that's what he said. I'm going to have to charge you a cleaning fee, this sort of thing. I have a modicum of sympathy for the guy, but let me couch that a little bit. If I'm giving somebody a ride in my car and I spend every day trying to keep that car clean because I'm trying to get the tips and I'm trying to get my 5-star rating and I'm trying to get the favored status and all that other crap, and somebody else comes and they're yakking the back of my car, it's going to piss me off.
17: You're done for the night.
16: You're done. That's not only am I done driving for the night because now I got to go clean my car and it's going to cost me every other fare I could have gotten, but get out. Get out. So I 100% understand exactly why he was irate and why he said, get out of my car.
17: Yeah.
16: The trouble is...
17: Where he did it?
16: Where he did it. It's in a place literally named for the deaths of human beings. You pulled over in the Gore Point. You can't do that.
17: That wasn't for the senator from Tennessee?
16: No. Nice try, though. No. He should have pulled off, gotten off the freeway, pulled into a gas station and said, get out of my car. $40 million, though, was an awful lot of money.
17: Yeah, well, somebody died.
16: Was that, I mean, not only it's punitive, but also there's compensatory damages, there's punitive damages. The compensatory damages are not the $20 million to each parent, right? It's got to be the punitive damages, and this is done for one reason, to send a message to the next person.
17: Well, it was arbitration also. I mean, this wasn't a jury. This was sitting the parties down, hearing their case.
16: Well, they agreed to it rather than going to a jury trial. Right. And they said, get in here. Now, Uber did reach out and offer them $10 million. And they said no.
17: Good. That's just, it's a terrible, terrible, terrible, terrible tragedy. And yeah, I think Uber has to be held legally responsible. Now, the company.
16: This guy?
17: Where is he? I don't know what we've learned about his situation. I mean, I don't know what type of charge or penalty you face as an individual, but wrongful death, maybe? I don't know. Do you sue him also?
16: Well, I sue him, but I mean, that's kind of criminal,
17: isn't it? It's an Uber driver.
16: If you're pulling over and you're leaving somebody in a Gore lane and then they die as a result of your actions, there's got to be some liability there. Criminal, right?
17: I agree with expelling them from the vehicle.
16: Okay.
17: But you've got to, you know, take a safe exit, pull over into a well-lit area with some commerce happening.
16: Even though you're pissed off, you're going to have to keep your composure and enough to do that.
17: If it's so late, I don't know what time of day this was, 1 a.m. 1 a.m. they stop. Yeah, you know, you better just finish the ride. You better finish the ride. You're done for the night. Finish the ride. Charge them for it.
16: Yeah. But also, can we send a message to our young people? Don't participate in this antisocial behavior where you're going to get smashed and then go vomit in somebody's car.
17: Every generation of young people have drunk too much.
16: I know, and I don't like when the boomers were doing it either. It wasn't cute.
17: Well, neither do I, but you never threw up drunk ever in your life?
16: Not in a car, no.
17: Especially when you're young.
16: No,
17: college
16: I've
17: age.
16: Never done it in a car.
17: I puked out the window.
16: I did it in a cemetery one time.
17: Yeah.
16: And I'll probably pay for that for all of eternity.
17: Were you digging up a grave?
16: But never
17: over a bottle of Yellowstone? What's wrong with you?
16: You want me to do it sober?
17: So your driving hasn't changed. Your relationship status has.
16: Okay.
17: Like Jesse Blackburn, who's back from his wedding. He's a married
16: man
17: now.
16: That's
17: beautiful
16: right.
17: Wedding up in Lake Tahoe.
16: I think he's saving money on insurance now.
17: What is it? 8 days married now? A week married? How do you make it last?
16: What's the secret?
2: From since Saturday?
16: Yeah.
2: No secret.
16: Okay. All right.
17: Yeah, way to play along, Jesse.
16: Good
17: appreciate
16: job,
17: it.
16: Jesse.
17: How much should the change in your relationship status matter when you buy car insurance? Should the price change? California.
16: That's why he got married.
17: Yeah, to get it.
16: That's why she
17: insurance.
16: Said yes, because she didn't want to.
17: California says you shouldn't have to get married to save on your insurance. So now we can all get divorced.
16: That's right.
17: And save a few bucks.
16: That's
17: without
16: right.
17: even calling Geico.
16: Get me his girlfriend. Get me his wife, and I can tell her she can dump him, and then she can keep driving on the cheap.
17: I don't think she'll need us to tell him that in a couple
2: Wait,
17: of years.
2: Wait, do you not pay for two drivers when you're married?
16: You do, but your rate goes, it was going up until recently here. You'll hear more about this in a minute, Jesse.
17: Yeah, it's next.
16: Well, you just wait, Jesse. This is called a tease.
17: Shut up, Jesse.
16: Don't ruin this.
0: Shut up, Jesse.
17: Deborah Mark in the KFI 24-hour newsroom.
0: I'm sorry they're so mean.
17: That's a catchphrase in behind the scenes here is shut up, Jesse. That's all said with love.
0: Well, you say shut up, Deborah, mean. Too.
17: And Chris says it, too.
16: I don't say anything about Deborah. I say,
17: shut up, Deborah.
16: Beautiful? Whoa. Whoa. There are lines we do not cross, and that's one of them.
0: That is.
17: Thank you. I'll cross it.
0: Here is the latest. A man in a wheelchair has died after a hit-and-run crash in Long Beach, and a reward is growing to help find whoever shot a popular coyote in Studio City. We'll have more at the bottom of the hour from your Toyota Dealers Traffic Center. We make it easy. We're going to go back to the 405 in the Sepulveda Pass.
7: That's northbound right at Getty Center Drive. It's a big rig stalled in the right lane. You'll see delays backed up from the 10. And if you're in Diamond Bar, we have a crash involving two big rigs there. That's on the 60 eastbound at the 57. Right lane's coned off. You'll see a heavy ride as you come away from Azusa Avenue. And we're still looking at a crash if you're on the 215 southbound in Riverside just before Cactus Avenue. That has the carpool and left lane blocked. That's slowing you down from about the 60. With Southern California's most accurate traffic reports, I'm Pedro Moreno.
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17: 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We've made it to the weekend, but that doesn't mean no more Monks and Merrill. 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Don't miss it. God, Saturday night.
16: Right? Sounds like a bit.
17: It's not a joke. It's the truth. I put a nice piece together for our listeners.
16: A nice chess piece?
17: Yeah.
16: I have a feeling they're all going to be bored.
17: Did you swallow a balloon?
16: Chess board.
17: Oh, thanks for that. Oh, my God.
16: Hey, we talked about this tragedy in Orange County where the Uber driver is taking two drunk young women home. One of them gets sick in the back of the car, and he gets angry, pulls over in the Gore Point off the 73, says, get out. And they did. They're obviously in an argument. One of them ends up getting hit and killed. And there's this big settlement for $40 million. And I think you and I kind of came down the same way on this, that, look, you want to get him out of your car and charge him a cleaning fee, you can do that, but you can't drop him in the middle of the freeway. You have to get to a safe place, a well-lit, safe area, because there you still have some responsibility, some duty to ensure their safety.
5: Hey, good afternoon, Monks and Merrill. John up in Danville. Hey, I was an Uber driver for a while, and I specifically kept garbage bags in the seat backs.
16: Yes.
5: Just for that reason.
16: That makes sense to me. I don't know why you wouldn't have. I mean,
17: if you're driving that shift, if you decide to go after that money, and I'm sure it's a good shift for a driver, is when the bars are letting out to get people home who've been drinking. Yeah, that makes sense to have like an airline bag
16: exactly
17: in the back.
16: Exactly what I thought of. Like, airline companies have been doing this for decades.
6: So I used to do UberX and people Uber. I switched over to delivery. If this guy had an issue, first of all, by the way, hauling around drunk people, that's part of the job.
17: Yeah.
6: That's part of the reason why you exist, okay?
16: Yeah.
6: You're going to pick up drunk people because they shouldn't be driving.
16: Yeah.
6: But okay. If he had a problem with people, and it sounds like he did, why didn't he just switch over to doing food delivery? A pizza is never going to throw up in your car.
16: Yeah, really good point. Write that down. That's Confucius say.
17: If we open a pizzeria, that'll be our slogan. Maybe we can pitch that to Mile High out in Wrightwood when we finally make it out to
16: We're
17: Mile
16: do
17: High
16: it. Pizza. A pizza will never throw up in your car.
17: Yeah. Put it on a t-shirt, Wrightwood.
16: Not bad.
17: Meanwhile, one less benefit of being married.
16: We're being punished for being married now.
17: Again, California Insurance Commissioner and California's most popular politician, Ricardo Lara, has proposed eliminating marital status from auto insurance pricing. Now, the state already controls which rating factors insurance may use. But what are we supposed to make of this? Is this fairness?
16: I'm sure somebody's complaining, why do I have to pay more just because I don't want to put a ring on my finger? And I understand that. And I don't think it should be weighted as heavily as, say, driving record. But I also think that the insurance companies can use their own criteria. And they obviously have data that supports that people who are married are safer drivers.
17: I mean, there are various things that insurers consider when they set your price. Your age, your
16: credit,
17: your driving record, your credit.
16: Yeah.
17: What does that have with your safety driving? It just assumes that you are a risky person.
16: Exactly.
17: Right? Exactly.
16: And married people
17: are stable.
16: Tend to be more stable. Look, for instance, Jesse's been married since Saturday.
17: Yeah.
16: He hasn't ridden a motorcycle since. Am I wrong?
2: No, that's very true.
17: That's too soon.
2: And to be fair, on the way up there, I was doing probably 100. And on the way back down, I did like 80.
16: There you go.
17: Because you got married in Tahoe. You have Tahoe money,
2: yeah.
17: Our listeners should know.
2: It was a $400 venue. And, I mean.
17: Okay.
16: All right.
17: Well, now you Tahoe. Won't get the benefit. When you do get a motorcycle again, remember.
16: Did he just admit to committing a felony? Because 100 is reckless driving.
17: I think I've hit 100 a couple times in my adult life, and it's
16: in the company vehicle.
17: No, certainly not. Except when they first gave it to me and they told me to go out and speed in it because it failed the smog check because it had been sitting in the garage for like 2 years. And I was told that the only way to like not fail it was because it just hadn't been driven.
16: So they said to go 100.
17: Well, they didn't say to go 100, but you know, the road was open and I hadn't driven a car in a while, and I got swept up.
16: I'm surrounded by maniacs.
17: It's true, but Jesse's motorcycle was stolen, and now when he gets this bike back, when we get that posse together that we talked about going down to, where is it, Compton?
2: Yeah, in Compton.
16: To go
2: get
16: your motorcycle back?
17: Yeah, when we get the ponies and load up the boys and go down to get this bike back, or he buys a new one. He's not going to get any break on the insurance.
16: Are you going to get a new motorcycle?
2: I'm looking at Vespas right now.
17: You look like a Vespa guy. He's got that mustache.
16: But you married a woman?
2: Yeah.
16: Huh.
17: Okay. No gay jokes. I do like Vespas, though, so I don't know what that says about you, Jesse. And you play a lot of gay music.
16: Prop 103 does give the commissioner the authority over insurance rating factors like credit score, background, gender, age, these sorts of things. Annual mileage, years of driving experience, all that sort of thing. And those things like the annual mileage and the driving experience have the greatest weight. Insurers can also use additional approved factors with a substantial relationship to the risk of the loss, such as vehicle type, repairability, usage, academic standing. Are you, in other words, a student? Are you a graduate? Do you have a degree? Your insurance, you can save money on your insurance simply by having a degree. And again, Michael, this goes back to what you said. Stats show the correlation between having a degree and being a safer driver. And also, obviously, local claims patterns. Rates have never depended solely on things like tickets and accidents. Although most of us would say all of these other factors should be all about tickets and accidents. Who cares if I'm driving 100,000 miles a year if it's 100,000 safe miles? But they're going to say, yeah, but if you're on the road for 100,000 miles a year,
17: it's a risk.
16: It's a risk far more than somebody who's on the road for 10,000 miles a year.
17: You know, it just occurred to me also in the context of the...
16: More violence against company...
17: The decline of this conversation. Insurance Commissioner Ricardo Lara.
16: Yeah.
17: Also gay.
16: Oh, you think...
17: That's not me speculating.
16: But do you think that... He drives a Vespa?
17: Well, I'm just saying, you know, this seems like a pretty gay guy decision.
16: This, all right, get out of this one. Put this one to bed.
17: No.
16: We've gone off the rails.
17: But what benefits do you get from being married, not socially, culturally, relationship-wise? I mean, I've been married, 4 years? Mm-hmm. I don't know, what do I get for it? Or do I get a break on something?
16: Yeah, your insurance is a little bit
17: That's
16: less.
17: It?
16: Well,
17: what's the point?
16: Well, yeah, but you make up for it by paying more in taxes. This is the marriage penalty.
17: There's a penalty?
16: Well, there used to be. I think Congress has been trying to fix that for a while.
17: I guess I didn't really pay attention to the, the governmental benefits or penalties.
16: My credit score went up when I got married.
17: It went up?
16: Oh, yeah.
17: Why?
16: Yeah.
17: Because she had better credit than you?
16: She got great credit. My wife got upset. She got, we have credit reports. We had some financial difficulties, and we worked really hard.
17: Is this because of the Columbia
16: House
17: CDs that you ordered, and they tracked you down?
16: I never paid for them, exactly right. Uh-huh. Yeah, and the Discover card I had when I was in college.
17: Well done.
16: But she got upset because we got our latest credit score. We had worked really hard to lift our credit scores and get out of debt and this sort of stuff. And so she got upset because her credit score came in, and it had dropped. It was down to 849.
17: It only goes to 850.
16: She was upset. She's like, why isn't it 850 right now?
17: Because of you?
16: It's only at 849. Yeah. I don't know what you're doing to ruin my credit, but you need to figure it out.
17: Well, somehow we've made it to halftime on today's show. So let's see if the second half goes a little bit better than the first half. What do you say?
16: We're going to pick this train up and put it back on the rails?
17: I don't think so.
16: All right, good luck.
17: It's Friday, baby.
16: All right, thank you.
17: Let's talk about Leno.
16: Okay. All right, I like that idea. Imagine you keep your old car running and then you face another trip to the smog shop like Michael does in the company car. He just heads over there at 100 miles an hour. Jay Leno helped win an exception for some owners. Whether your car qualifies and whether California's compromise makes any sense, that's next. 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
4: A man in a wheelchair has died after a hit-and-run crash in Long Beach. Police say the man was crossing PCH at 7th Street in a marked crosswalk this morning when a BMW hit him and then drove off. Officers arrested a 23-year-old from Irvine about five blocks away on suspicion of vehicular manslaughter and felony hit-and-run. Police say speed, distracted driving, and impairment do not appear to be factors in this crash. A reward is growing to help find whoever shot a popular coyote in Studio City.
0: The coyote known as Wendy was euthanized this month after veterinarians determined the pellet wounds caused an infection that destroyed much of her upper jawbone. Wildlife officials found two pellets lodged in Wendy's head and determined her injuries couldn't be treated. Southern California Pit Bull Rescue says donors have increased the reward now to $21,000. Wendy's shooter so far has not been identified. Tammy Trujillo, KFI News.
4: President Trump says he's banning major news outlets from the White House. In a post on Truth Social, he said he's proud to announce that he's barring CNN, MS Now, and Politico due to what he says is their constant reporting of fiction and lies when covering him. The president says other news outlets will also be banned from the White House soon. Trump claimed Politico got an $8 million subscription from the government under the Biden administration in order to keep it alive. Russia and China vetoed a U.S. effort at the U.N. Security Council to renew a mandate to monitor nuclear sanctions against Iran. Representatives from both countries traded remarks at the meeting in New York yesterday, less than a week before President Trump meets in Washington with China's president. Britain and France, along with eight non-permanent members of the council, voted in favor of the U.S. resolution, with two countries abstaining. And William Shatner is going where no starship captain has gone before.
1: The 95-year-old, best known for his role as Captain Kirk on Star Trek, will take the stage at Chicago's Riot Fest Sunday. Shatner, over the years, has released a spoken word album and rock and blues albums, including his debut, The Transformed Man, way back in 1968. Even though he's moved on from the Federation, he's still got a fondness for Kirk. In his list of rider requirements that are part of his contract, he says he needs a boat renamed in his honor so he can once again captain a ship. Amy King, KFI News.
4: Southland weather from KFI. Sunny, highs mid-70s to mid-80s. Metro LA, the valleys and the high desert. Windy in the high desert. Low to upper 70s for the beaches. Around 80 inland OC. Low to mid-80s and windy for the IE. Right now it's 79 in Laguna Woods and 75 in Rancho Santa Margarita. Crash on the 5 in Lincoln Heights.
7: Now, heading southbound right at Broadway, where the crash has taken up the left lane. You'll see traffic backed up to about Colorado Street in Norwalk. The 605 northbound right at Florence, watch for a stall. That's taking up the left lane, slowing you down from about the 105. And if you're on the 91 eastbound, we have another stall. This one's in Long Beach right at the 710. It's in the middle lane. You'll see some traffic from about Alameda. With Southern California's most accurate traffic reports, I'm Pedro Moreno.
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11: I noticed the music changed after the implication I made in the previous break.
12: This sounds like late show music.
13: Yeah, this is Jay Leno's Tonight Show.
12: That's what I thought. Music, yeah, that's exactly right. And the reason is we're going to talk about Jay Leno here in a moment. I think it has been decided, Jesse, when we go to try to retrieve your motorcycle from the Compton Chop Shop, we've been trying to figure out how we're going to put this posse together, and I think it's all been decided now off the air. We elected to do a Vespa posse.
13: That is amazing.
11: I didn't know that Mario, who is a technical director and also producing now for us today, he's looking to buy a Vespa. You, Jesse, are looking to buy a Vespa. I'm Vespa curious.
12: Yeah.
11: I experimented a little in college.
13: Okay. When I was driving around Tahoe, I saw maybe a group of 6 or 8 Vespas, all with like 300-pound men on them. It was pretty hilarious.
12: They looked like a...
11: Was it a crew?
12: Do you remember that? Did you have this when you were a kid, when you had the Guinness Book of World Records and it had like the world's fattest twins and they were two guys riding a motorcycle and they were basically, the motorcycles were being, like their butts were eating them?
11: What are you talking about?
12: Oh yeah, you're going to have to Google that.
11: I'm not Googling that.
12: Bing that image. Yeah. Guinness Book of World Records, fattest twins on motorcycles. It's amazing. Jay Leno has been on our radio station a number of times.
11: He won't come on with us though.
12: I don't know what the deal is. Well, that's the deal. Jay Leno's law. Pass now creates a smog check exemption for qualifying collector cars from model years 1976 through 1985. My first first vehicle I bought was an 85 pickup truck, rusted all that grief.
11: I was gifted an 87 Honda Accord hatchback.
12: Okay.
11: In the late 90s.
12: And I had the car my parents gave me was an 87 Chevy Spectrum. Boy, you want to talk about a vehicle that was just garbage.
11: Kudos to Leno.
12: At least the Honda Accord hung around for a while.
11: You know, you never want a law named for you because you've been murdered in some horrible way.
12: That's true.
11: This is actually still with us, and this is something that he was pushing for, and he got it. So, Leno's Law, Well, in effect.
12: As well, you know, Jay Leno and his garage are famous for obviously being an automobile aficionado. He's a Burbankalino. You'll see him cruising around the streets periodically in some of these different classic vehicles. So starting on the 1st of January, 2028, qualifying collector cars through the model year 1980 get the exemption. Eligibility expands one model year annually. After that, reaching 1985 models by 2033. Anything pre-1976, you already have the smog check exemption. So basically, we just updated the smog check years.
11: Well, what we're saying is, these aren't cars that are on the road every day. If you got a, you know, a Pinto from the 70s that is your prized possession, and you're not driving it to work, it's probably not doing much damage to the environment if all you're doing is showing up at car shows, maybe driving in the 4th of July parade.
12: Yeah.
11: So they looked at this at the urgence of one Jay Leno.
12: Yeah.
11: And decided, yeah, you know what? You've got a good point here. It's interesting that they stop it at 1980 to start. Yep. With that year going up one.
12: Yeah, they're basically saying you got a 48-year-old car that's definitely a classic. The law also has something else interesting, too. There's a separate route for vehicles that are driven fewer than 1,000 miles annually. That starts in 2030. So, and that may also be applicable model year limits and things like that. So if you are an extraordinarily low-mileage driver, or let's say that you bought a collector car that sits in the garage and you only get it out a couple times a year, you may be able to get some of these smog exemptions as well. The one question I have, though, is this. The worst we saw the smog in Los Angeles was the early 1980s. Like, this is when those vehicles were polluting the most. We put the smog checks in effect because of these vehicles, but now we're making an exemption for these vehicles. Is it just a matter of quantity on the road where we say, yeah, they are high pollutant, however, there are only, what, 1,000 of these things on the road altogether anyway?
11: Yeah, when's the last time you drove past a Ford Granada?
12: Yeah, it doesn't happen very often.
11: Not very often.
12: Gotta be straight with you. Yeah, and we're at the point where if you see somebody that's driving an old car, so as my parents used to say, drive it into the ground, you're still talking about something that was probably at the oldest mid to late 90s. I mean, I'm always astonished when I see a car that old that I go, oh my gosh, they really made that last. I wonder how many miles it has on it.
11: What I don't like about this conversation is the era in which we're talking about the cars being really old.
12: Because they were new for us.
11: This is what my car seat was in when I was holding a bottle.
12: Yeah. The early 80s cars?
11: I remember a Ford Granada.
12: Yeah.
11: I remember a Land Shark. Wasn't there something called a Land Shark? Am I making that up? I remember my grandmother driving a Land Shark.
12: I think that's what we all called them.
11: Was it a Pontiac? Was that just a generic name for a big car?
12: I think it's exactly what it was.
11: Oh, yeah. Well, see, that just proves that I was just a small child.
12: A land yacht or something of that sort.
11: Are you sure? That wasn't like a Pontiac Land Shark?
12: I think you're going to have to look this up.
11: I'm going to have to look that up. I don't remember what it was.
12: I consider
11: myself that makes sense, though, that it was just kind of
12: a car hobbyist, and that is not
11: something. It's not a model.
12: No.
11: Really?
12: No. But you would have the Delta 88s.
11: I remember those.
12: Huge, yeah.
11: Those were big.
12: My dad had one of those as a loaner one time, and I just remember that was the first time that I sat in a car that had suspension that felt like a waterbed, and a very comfortable ride cornered for crap because the suspension was so soft. The car would just felt like it was going to tip over. It's terrible.
11: I went to the LA County Fair this year, and they have a car show. Mm-hmm. And, you know, when you go to a car show, I just expect to see the 60s, you know, the big convertibles. Oh, my God. These were cars I knew.
12: I know, right?
11: What is this, a Buick Century doing out here?
12: Or it's like it's a Mustang that our buddy had in high school is now a classic car. God, you feel old. And for anybody that's not old listening, you're going to get old.
11: It will happen. It will happen. You've really erased a memory of mine, thinking that, my grandmother drove this Land Shark.
12: The Pontiac Land Shark.
11: I can't believe that. I mean, I can picture this ugly green, massive vehicle. I'm going to have to find out what it was. I'm
12: pretty sure that's not a thing.
11: No, it's not a thing. No,
12: it's not.
11: The internet tells me it's not a thing. Wow.
12: Outstanding.
11: All right, so think about the dream car that you finally got your hands on. Now you need somewhere to enjoy it.
12: Yes.
11: Well, one Southern California racer has a plan that could make your garage the best room in the house.
12: Go on.
11: What does that mean?
12: All right.
11: That's next on Monks and Merrill after this update from our favorite classic car.
14: Oh,
11: Deborah Mark in the KFI 24-hour
14: news. You're saying I'm old?
11: There's some miles on you.
14: Oh, whoa!
11: There's some miles
14: that
11: on you.
14: That is so rude.
12: You're maybe the meanest thing I've ever heard him say to you. He said some pretty horrible things.
14: I'm not talking to him ever again.
12: I think you look like a new model.
14: Thank you.
12: That's right.
15: She's a classic.
12: She's not, no.
14: I'm insulted.
12: You are a sporty late model.
14: Late model?
12: No. Late model
14: okay,
12: means...
14: Wait, she's got that backwards.
12: Deborah, late model means new. Late model means new. You're a sporty, fresh, peppy sports car.
15: Take it away, Landshark.
12: Stop. Don't do that.
14: Maybe I just won't do the news
12: anymore. She's going to strangle you.
14: On this show.
12: Wow.
14: Here is the latest. Six people have been sent to a hospital after two cars crashed in Reseda, sending one of them into a stopped Metro bus. And Governor Newsom has issued an executive order to speed up independent oversight of AI. We'll have more at the top of the hour. Southland weather from KFI, sunny, high 70s and 80s. 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We make it easy. Stall on the 605 in Norwalk.
16: That's heading northbound right at Florence Avenue. CHP is running a break. They have all lanes blocked right now as they try to get this stall out of the left lane. Your drive's at a standstill from about the 105. Cahuenga Pass, 101 northbound, just before Lankershim. We have a crash there that's blocking the right lane, slowing you down from about Western. And in Moreno Valley, 60 headed east, westbound actually, just after Frederick Street. It's a crash blocking the middle lane. You'll see traffic backed up from Hecock. With Southern California's most accurate traffic reports, I'm Pedro Moreno.
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24: Today I'm here with Fiona Ma, the Democrat running for Lieutenant Governor of California. Welcome.
25: Thank you.
24: Why Lieutenant Governor?
25: There's only been one other woman Lieutenant Governor since 1849, and she is serving right now, Eleni Kounoulakis, Lieutenant Governor.
24: What would you say sets you apart from your competitor right now running for Lieutenant Governor?
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1: It's Conway Show. We have a 5-alarm fire. We've never had so many mosquitoes in Southern California. 718 mosquito traps have shown up positive for West Nile virus. Today after 6, I'll tell you how to prevent them from biting you.
2: 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I can't believe a childhood memory just erased in a moment because I thought my grandmother's old car that I can still vividly see in front of the house was called a Pontiac Land Shark.
3: The old Lincoln Continental Diamond Jubilee was a land yacht.
4: Oh. So was. Did you hear him? The Lincoln Continental Diamond Jubilee was a land yacht.
2: He said. Land yacht.
3: Cadillac convertible Eldorado.
4: The Cadillac convertible Eldorado. I think those old caddies had a 502 engine in them. It is a huge engine. It is a big boy, if I recall correctly.
2: Yeah.
4: Yeah.
2: Oh, this car was big. I've tried to find, what was this thing? I'm looking for big Pontiac, 70s, 80s. I remember from the mid-80s as a small child, maybe the Bonneville, but that seems too classy for my family.
4: Way too classy.
5: Michael, you crack me up that you referenced a Ford Granada. I must have been in the 6th grade, and my mom had this red Ford Granada, and it was just like, it wasn't a cherry red, it wasn't a bright red, it wasn't a burgundy, it was
4: like
5: just
4: a dull,
5: this weird red.
4: Yeah.
5: And I was so embarrassed by that car. Made me laugh.
4: That's
2: I love that because I think I was in the 6th grade too. This is probably the 90s. And my mother also had a Ford Granada, and that's why I referenced it as an old car so frequently. Funny. And it was yellow. So every time I hear Randy Travis, I think of that Ford Granada. I just remember hearing it on the radio as a child.
4: You know, one thing I've never done, my wife had a nice sports car. She had a Mercedes AMG, and I made her sell it because I lost my job. And that car was great. And I always wanted to get that out to a track. Have you ever heard of these track days? People that have money, they take their cars and they just run them around a track.
2: Is that what they do? Their own cars?
4: Yeah.
2: Now, see, that.
4: Which is why you can buy a car at the dealership that's got launch control and things like that. But you never get to use it on the streets.
2: And what does that do to your insurance bill?
4: Well, if you're not using it on the streets, you're probably okay. Although the sports cars, they're a little more expensive too.
2: Well, we might have another option for folks who want to do something like that.
4: Track day action?
2: Veteran racer Boris Said wants to build Elsinore Ring. This would be a private motorsports country club near Lake Elsinore.
4: This is your kind of people. Country
2: club. Says it will be a professional quality circuit and homes overlooking the action.
4: Well,
2: so
4: I love this.
2: Do we think this is something that could work out? Boris is with us on the phone. Boris, thanks so much for taking some time with us. What inspires you to build this out at Lake Elsinore?
6: Well, I mean, myself, I've been a professional race car driver for over 40 years. I've been all around the world. And the concept of a country club motorsport tracks, you know, there's 45 around the world right now, either built, in construction, or in planning like mine. And it's just a really cool concept. And as it is private, you know, I mean, these cars that manufacturers are building right now are so unbelievable, and you can't really drive them how they were designed to be driven on the street. It's too dangerous, right? You'll be in jail or upside down in a ditch somewhere. So, you know, the fact that you could have a place to store your cars, you can have a place to live and hang out, a good restaurant, a bar, nightlife, and go out and drive your cars the way they were meant to be driven is really popular.
4: So, Boris, are you envisioning this as kind of like a sort of a community development? So it's not just a country club, but people, is it a full development with housing, or is this more like a golf course country club where this is where you congregate for your spare time and you recreate?
6: So the buildings all have, you know, there's 40 units in each building, and they have a garage on the first floor that you can store 6 to 8 cars. And above, you'll have a condominium that you could have a bedroom and stay overnight or just entertain people there.
4: I see.
6: Every unit is track view. You're looking at the track, whether you're in the pool, the clubhouse, the gym, the restaurant, the bar, or in any unit, you're looking at the track. So a lot of people, you know, come down for the day. Their wife will go to the health club. And they'll drive their car for a couple, 3 hours. They'll have dinner, and they'll go home. And everyone's saying it's private. It's only for...

0: members, they have such a clear vision of what they want to do for Lake Elsinore. And, you know, a lot of people are hard on Lake Elsinore, but they have a vision to make Lake Elsinore the extreme sporting capital of the world. And, you know, they're cleaning up the town, they're cleaning up the lake, you know, we're adding things like this and skydiving. And I wish if everybody running the city of Lake Elsinore were in Washington, our country would be a lot better off. I can tell you that. I mean, they are dialed, and working with Gina and the whole crew there has been amazing. So we've designed what I think will be the premier racing facility in the world. There won't be anything like it once we start building this thing.
1: Well, Boris, what's the demand like? I know you're not taking deposits just yet, but are there people knocking on your door saying, yeah, we're in?
0: So people are calling me like, who's doing your PR? What's going on? And nobody. All I did was put our video and our website on my Instagram, and I don't have that many people. I'm not a big Instagrammer, but it just went viral. And, you know, we have over 500 people signed up for it now, you know.
2: Wow.
0: And I'm not taking any deposits, because in my 40 years of racing, I've heard all kinds of things like this are going to be built and never get built, and people take money from people. And I'm spending all my own money until we get the permit, hopefully sometime next year. You know, we're the holdup for us is the environmental stuff in the state of California.
2: Yeah.
0: So it takes time. Yeah. And but right now we're on schedule, hopefully to break ground next October, November.
2: Okay.
0: And once we do that and start pushing dirt, you know, then people are going to start hopefully putting deposits down, and the thing will come to life, and we'll be open in 2030.
2: Boris Said is the founder of the visionary of the Elsinore Ring. Forget about the Nürburgring in Germany. This is where everyone's going to want to set their new track records, is at the Elsinore Ring. So you already have the land? Is that, I mean, where are we as far as this goes? I know you've got some planning, you've got some imagination, but you've already acquired the land?
0: Yeah, we have the land. You know, it's completely designed, architectural, all the engineering's done. It's submitted to the city. And, you know, we're just going through now the processes that you have to go through in California to get something built.
2: This
0: and it just takes longer than most places, but it's going to be a good thing when it's done. And for me as a racer, you know, you want to do it right now. I want to start building now, but I think a year will go by pretty quick. And once we start building, it's going to take shape. It's going to get exciting.
1: And Boris, before we let you run, I got a quick question. My grandmother drove a very big car in the 1980s, and I remember it as a Pontiac. And I just called it a Land Shark in a previous segment. And that was obviously a mistake that I've held on to for decades now. Any idea what big Pontiac car my grandmother may have really been driving, say, in the mid-80s? We're talking, I'm remembering this as a huge vehicle, but I was small.
0: Yeah. Could be I'm not sure. I'm more of a Ford guy, so it would have been like a
1: so you know the Granada, then. You're familiar with the Granada.
0: The Granada, yeah. Well, I'm more of a Vega guy, though, too.
2: The Grand Le Mans, okay.
1: Yeah. Exactly.
2: Some of these.
1: All right.
2: Solid.
1: Well, hey.
0: Get the Pacer for the fatter
1: people. Oh, she had a Pacer. Yeah. She had a Pacer, too, after the Pontiac.
2: Right. That's right.
1: That's brilliant.
2: Boris says it's for people like me, big fat guys.
1: Boris, thanks so much for the time you gave us. Good luck with it. Keep us posted. We'll talk again.
2: Yeah, man. I got to get out there and see when you break ground. I love this.
0: All right, thank you.
2: All right, thanks. That is great. You know, there's a big show this weekend, too.
3: Ontario, California, Cruise and Reunion. It's happening this weekend, Friday from 3 to 9 and Saturday from 9 to 9, over 1,000 cars.
2: Wow.
3: It's on Euclid Avenue between Holt and 4th Street.
2: See you there. All right, car people.
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5: Another crash involving a Metro bus. I'm Deborah Mark, live from the KFI 24-hour newsroom. Seven people have been injured after two cars crashed in Reseda, sending one of them into a stopped Metro bus. The LA Fire Department says it happened around 9:45 this morning on Sherman Way in Etiwanda. Six people went to a hospital, including the bus driver and a passenger in a wheelchair. Their conditions have not been released. The crash comes just days after an unrelated Metro bus crash in Chatsworth killed two people and injured six others.
6: If Congress again won't act California will.
5: Governor Newsom has issued an executive order to speed up independent oversight.

0: side of AI and advance the creation of a kill switch.
1: California wants to create the standards in this space. The CEO also begins an effort to tighten our safety and security requirements for powerful AI systems as well as models, laying the foundation for requiring third-party safety verification on an ongoing basis.
0: Newsom criticized Congress for failing to create any form of meaningful AI oversight or accountability. A man from Australia will spend 4 months behind bars for assaulting a TSA officer at LAX. Prosecutors say the guy attacked the officer in March after accusing him of taking his backpack and passport. The man grabbed the officer, pulled his hair, and pushed him into a glass wall. Authorities later found the guy's missing bag and passport at an airport restaurant he had visited. California is honoring American service members who went to war and never came back.
2: More than 80,000 American service members remain missing from wars dating back to World War II. Governor Newsom is marking the national POW/MIA observance by proclaiming today California POW/MIA Recognition Day. The tradition dates back to 1979 when families of missing Vietnam War service members pushed for greater efforts to account for those who never returned. California is displaying the POW/MIA flag at the state capitol and government buildings to honor the missing and their families. Heather Brooker, KFI News.
0: President Trump says he's banning CNN, MS Now, and Politico from the White House. The president, posting online, accused the outlets of repeatedly reporting what he called fiction and lies about him and his administration. He went on further during a White House news conference.
3: Somebody has a right to keep them away if they're going to write false stories all the time.
0: Trump says more news organizations will also be banned. He also accused Politico of improperly getting millions of dollars from the federal government under the Biden administration. Early voting has started for the midterm elections. In-person voting has begun in Virginia. Voters in a handful of other states, including Idaho, Minnesota, and South Dakota, are able to cast absentee ballots in person, typically at a local election office or voting center. More expansive early voting is scheduled to begin in those and other states in the coming weeks. A U.S. senator from California is fighting back against a plan to sell part of Yosemite to a developer.
4: The Trump administration wants to sell off a corner of Yosemite for a hotel developer to build an access road, but Senator Alex Padilla from Los Angeles has got a problem with it.
5: The proposal flies in the face of everything that the National Park Service and system stand for.
4: He says Californians don't like the idea.
5: Not supported by the people of California. Frankly, we find it pretty offensive.
4: Padilla submitted a letter saying that he's got bipartisan support to toss out the proposal and keep the park the way it is today. Jason Campadonia, KFI News.
0: And more than 15 L.A. firehouses will compete in a cook-off at the Salute of Firefighters Festival in Woodland Hills.
6: It's going to be heated. It's going to be competitive. And, 15 firehouses competing for not only bragging rights, but there's prize money involved.
0: LAFD Captain Chris Stein says proceeds will benefit the Widows, Orphans, and Disabled Firefighters Fund, which helps families after a firefighter is seriously hurt or killed.
6: We provide, income for them monthly just to pay the basic bills.
0: The festival is September 26th at Warner Center Park. We are going to go to the 15 next.
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0: Southland weather from KFI. Low clouds and fog again tomorrow morning, then sunny. Highs upper 70s and 80s. Metro LA, 80s to around 90 for the valleys, the high desert, and the IE. Mid-70s at the beaches, around 80 for inland OC. Right now, 76 in Tustin, 71 Laguna Beach, 78 in Chatsworth, at 79 in Van Nuys. The KFI financial update, the Dow closed down 96, the S&P 500 up 12, and NASDAQ up 104. crash on the 15 in the Cajon Pass.
8: That's heading northbound just before the 138 where the crash has taken up the left lane. You'll see a busy ride backed up from Kenwood. And in Riverside, 215 southbound just before Cactus Avenue. Watch for a crash still blocking the carpool in left lane. That's slowing you down from about Alessandro. And the 60 westbound in Moreno Valley just after Frederick Street, you'll see a crash that's in the middle lane. You'll see traffic backed up to about Paris Boulevard. 91 eastbound looking slow as you travel through Buena Park. Coming up to Beach Boulevard, it's going to stay slow heading towards Anaheim. Clears up right around State College Boulevard. And if you're on the 405 northbound out of Culver City just after the 90, busy ride there into the Sepulveda Pass. It clears up approaching Getty Center Drive. And the 101 southbound looking busy as you approach Western, that's in Hollywood. Stop and go traffic from there heading into downtown LA. It'll start to clear up as you make your way past Alameda. With Southern California's most accurate traffic reports, I'm Pedro Moreno.
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18: No, we had a little fight over whether Angelino is an appropriate word.
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7: I also found out that Michael thought that Pontiac put out a car that was literally named a Land Shark.
18: This is an erasure of my childhood recollection. A significant vehicle from my early childhood.
7: And just to be clear, it was Michael. We had people that were like, Merrill, it's not a land shark. It's a land yacht. Everybody knows. I'm the one that said it was a land yacht.
18: A lot of people have called in to say they think it had to have been a Bonneville. Now, I looked it up. That looks way too classy for my family. But it was an older car. I remember the rust on this thing. It was green. It was not an attractive car. It's just a car that my family still talks about. And I feel like they still call it a land shark. But
7: that's
18: maybe
7: probably
18: they
7: what they
18: better.
7: Referred to it as.
18: By the way, apologies to Boris Said. I don't know why I decided he was Egyptian, and then I screwed you up because I had you second-guessing how to say the guy's name. He was our guest in the previous segment who's looking to open up this, what is it? Some sort of like golf club, except race cars instead of golfing.
7: Yeah, there's other ones like this that are around.
18: Yeah,
7: there's 45
18: yeah.
7: in the world, but there's other places that have this sort of thing.
18: His name's Boris Said. I called him Boris Said.
7: And I thought, oh, maybe Michael knows something.
18: No,
7: I don't
18: he
7: know.
18: Doesn't. He freaked out there in the last minute and said the wrong thing. I misread a pronouncer. And
7: sorry, Boris. We apologize.
18: Yeah, guys, you know.
7: But also, I want to be a member of your country club.
19: Eminem, happy Friday.
7: Thank you.
19: I just heard that piece on the Lake Elsinore Motor Club that this guy's planning on building. And I didn't catch to hear if you guys had been made aware of the Thermal Club, which is a racetrack out past Palm Springs, past Coachella Valley, a little town called Thermal. And it is truly a millionaire's playground. Unbelievable. If you get a chance, look it up. It's
7: okay.
19: Incredible.
7: All right. I love that.
18: Yeah.
7: I'm such a geek. I've always wanted to have a car that I could take to a track day. Always wanted to do that kind of thing. You remember we've had the mayor of Inglewood on before.
18: Yeah.
7: And I think we were talking about the stuff going on with SoFi. We talked about billboards. They're arguing over who should have to pay for the infrastructure at SoFi, this sort of stuff. And I liked having him on. But one of the things I learned early in my career, and obviously as a journalist, you accidentally stumbled into this, and that is you don't buddy up with politicians.
18: Bingo.
7: Because you never know what's happening. I learned this early on in my career kind of the hard way when somebody that I had given some airtime to, and I had only been in radio for a couple of years, given some airtime to, turned out to be a corrupt dude who was a representative in Congress. And I thought, oh, I am never going to do an endorsement for a politician. I won't do it because they're never quite who you think they are. Now we've got another problem in Inglewood with the mayor there.
10: Activists are demanding Inglewood Mayor James T. Butts resign immediately. They allege he groped a high school student, grabbing her buttocks while posing for a photo at a City Hall community event on Tuesday.
20: Sexual allegations cannot be underplayed, undercounted, and downplayed. They're serious.
21: The fact is, we believe Mayor Butts did sexually grope a young minor.
22: Come to find out, there's all kinds of other people working behind the scenes to cover this shit up.
7: Whoa!
10: Inglewood.
7: You know, one thing that I noticed real fast, obviously people are going to make jokes because he's groping somebody's butt and his name is Butts. So let's just get past that. Let's acknowledge it and move on. But one thing that I noticed on this is that the accusations are he did this on Tuesday. How many times do you hear about a politician and something happening with the politician and it doesn't come out for years, Eric Swalwell?
18: Well, it was a photo op.
7: But she immediately said,
18: what's happening here?
7: Creeper right here.
18: Yeah. He denies this, by the way. Let's be clear.
7: He does.
18: He denies this.
7: Yeah.
10: Inglewood District 1 Commissioner Leonard Redway posted on social media that he was at the event. He tells us he didn't witness the alleged act, but did see a commotion and a girl who was very upset. He says he called the girl's father to let him know what allegedly happened.
22: Supposedly the mayor's on his way over here to apologize to the dad. He tried to do it over the phone.
18: Yeah. Apologize or talk about it?
7: I don't know.
18: This, you know?
7: Again, you're getting... There's a little bit of hearsay going on.
18: Yeah.
22: The dad told him to pull up in person. And
7: punch him in the mouth?
22: He told me the mayor will be over there in a few minutes. I just want to see if it's going to happen.
10: This is cell phone video shot by Commissioner Redway. It appears to show Mayor Butts in the middle of a neighborhood street talking with a couple of people.
7: Okay.
10: It was taken at 10:34 p.m. on Tuesday.
22: Why would you show up at someone's house at 10:30 at night? If nothing happened.
18: That is the butt touching hour.
7: Stop it.
10: Fox 11 News reached out to the mayor's office and the city of Inglewood, but did not hear back.
7: No.
10: The girl's family had...
7: By the way, we had a standing request with Mayor Butts from earlier this week to discuss the what we talked about earlier this week about the SoFi Stadium and Inglewood not paying them back for the deal that they said they would for...
18: Yeah,
7: the infrastructure
18: right.
7: around it.
10: The girl's family.
7: And we didn't hear back.
18: No, we didn't.
7: Now we know why.
18: Something else was occupying their time.
7: Yeah.
10: The girl's family has not yet filed a police report.
18: Okay.
10: Activists say the family wants to protect her identity.
23: The residents of Inglewood, myself and other people included who could not be here today, are calling for his resignation effective today.
10: Of course, we will continue to follow this story. And
18: Give me some more details. I mean, I need to hear.
7: The damning part to me was that they were there and they witnessed the girl sort of.
18: Sure.
7: And a commotion ensued immediately after. That's why I want to know. I don't know if there's some sort of misunderstanding going on. I have any idea, but I definitely think that girl felt like she was groped.
18: That's pretty brazen of anybody in a group setting, very public, where you're literally posing to be photographed. To basically sexually assault someone, objectify them.
7: A minor.
18: Yes, exactly. So was this some sort of accidental, incidental kind? Have you ever accidentally brushed your hand against somebody, regardless of where? But you've touched somebody in passing.
7: Yes.
18: It happens.
7: Of course.
18: Especially when you're grouping together to take a photo.
7: Yeah.
18: And in the photo that I saw of this event, he did have his hand on her shoulder. So people were, bunched together and getting together. But I mean, he should come out and say something. He should explain what happened, even if it's just to say, I don't know where this is coming from. I don't know what that reaction was. I apologize that
7: in that moment.
18: Yeah. Like, what are you talking about? So, I didn't touch your butt in front of the voters, in front of the city while we were getting a photo, unless you did.
7: Well, I guess that's a big question here.
18: That's so, just, that seems so bold and weird.
7: She said situation.
18: Who would assume that that would be okay? Even the worst pervert wouldn't do it in that situation, right?
7: I don't know. I honest to God don't know. I mean, there are people that are going to say, we will have undoubtedly comments that will say, well, Joe Biden started sniffing women's hair, girls' hair when he was being photographed. Stop and others it. Will say, well, Donald Trump was groping young girls when he was at Epstein Island being photographed.
18: Yeah, but Epstein Island, they were secluded. Like, you thought you were private.
7: But there were people taking pictures. Right.
18: Yeah,
7: so, I mean, in every case, we've got examples of people who will point to someone on the other side and say, see, they're doing it, too. I don't have any idea. I mean, logically, I would think that they would not do that in a public setting.
18: Yeah.
7: But also, when was the last time you knew of a logical pervert?
18: I think it was a Pontiac Le Mans. We got a call.
7: That's what you got to Pontiac Le Mans.
18: All right. Inglewood, not the only place where an elected official being told to step down. We'll tell you about an official in an IE city where the council is saying, you got to go. She's saying, over my dead body. After this update from Deborah Mark in the KFI 24-hour newsroom.
0: Here is the latest. The LA Police Officers Union has a new ad criticizing candidate for LA Mayor Nithya Raman. And a new report says California ranks second in the nation for high electricity prices. We will have more at the bottom of the hour from your Toyota Dealers Traffic Center. We make it easy. Stall on the 55 in Santa Ana.
8: That's heading northbound just before MacArthur Boulevard. It has the left lane taken away. You'll see traffic jamming up heavily as you approach the 405. And if you're on the 405 headed northbound in Long Beach right at Cherry Avenue, watch for a crash blocking the right lane. It's slowing you down from about Bellflower Boulevard. And we have a stall in Glendale, 134 eastbound just before San Fernando Road. That has the right lane off limits. Traffic's backed up to about Forest Lawn Drive. With Southern California's most accurate traffic reports, I'm Pedro Moreno.

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25: 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But this year, zero. Is that the name of a hurricane? The Atlantic hurricane season remains the most calm since 1941. But wait a minute, what's climate change doing? And that's coming up Monday morning after 7 o'clock on the next Bill Handel Show.
26: 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It's Friday, we made it.
27: Is it Friday? Thank God. You
26: September 18th.
27: Thank God.
26: My little brother David's birthday. Happy birthday to you, brother.
27: Happy birthday,
26: I wonder if he remembers the Pontiac Land Shark the way that I so fondly am.
27: We did have somebody say that was a Pontiac POS.
26: It really was.
27: It totally was. We were just discussing on the Monks and Merrill show in the last segment, if you missed it, we were talking about this... the mayor in Englewood, who's now being accused of groping a high school student during a photograph at City Hall. And you asked the question, have you ever accidentally brushed against someone? And we were off the air and I was telling Michael that there are times I tend to be very demonstrative when I speak. I wave my arms around. So if I'm telling a story in the hallway, I might be moving my arms around. And yeah, it has happened where I turn around and someone has has stood behind me and I didn't realize it, and all of a sudden I brush someone's breast, for instance, with the back of my hand, and I feel horrible in that moment.
26: Yeah, you don't even want to acknowledge it, no, to apologize, right?
27: Usually it's very, no, yeah, exactly. I'm like, no, I didn't. Normally, I go, oh my gosh, I'm so sorry. You know, the conversation stops, whatever it is. And normally, everyone understands, okay, that was an accident. For a high school student to be standing there taking a picture and feel like somebody has groped them, it strikes me as more than incidental contact. Now, I'm not saying it was him. There may have been other people on the stage. I don't have any idea. But for somebody to react the way that they're claiming that she did.
26: Right. Something happened.
27: There is a way to avoid the incidental contact. And I appreciate people that check us out on the iHeartRadio app and click that talk back button and let us know what you think.
0: Hey, Monks and Merrill, love your guys' show.
26: Thank you.
0: Oh my God. People need to keep their hands to themselves. If you or anybody else is pictured with anybody else, keep your hand posing behind their back. Keanu Reeves is a perfect example. He never, ever puts his arm around anybody. He puts his hand behind their back, like pretending as if his hand is behind them.
27: That's a good point.
0: Pretend. Do not touch. At the next.
27: GPS.
26: You know, occasionally when we have guests in the studio and we'll take a photo, maybe at their request, maybe at ours. I don't initiate any type of arm around.
27: I might do an arm around a shoulder, but if it's around the waist, I do the whole hover the distance. I try to give like a.
26: If they put their arm around me,
27: yeah,
26: I'll return the favor. If they put their hand on my butt, I'll put my hand on theirs.
27: Stop it.
26: I just feel like that's a green light.
27: This reminds me of a classic piece of relationship advice that I got years and years and years ago. They sat me down and they said, my honey, my baby, don't put my love up on no shelf. She said, don't give me no lines and keep your hands to yourself. Mm-hmm. And I live by that.
26: Good advice.
27: I think it's solid advice.
26: It's satellites.
27: So it's not just Inglewood where we've got some people facing angry constituents. Let's go to San Bernardino where the council member, Treasure Ortiz is her name, facing renewed demands to resign because a jury found her guilty of illegally recording the police chief. She says, I didn't do anything wrong. Even though she's been found guilty, I didn't do anything wrong. She plans to appeal. And of course, the people of San Bernardino are going, what is happening right now? Yes. Why can't we have good people?
26: The city council, well, this must have been an awkward meeting because the San Bernardino Sun reports that just days after Ortiz's guilty verdict for illegally recording that conversation with the police chief, the city council voted 4-2 to get rid of her. And she says, no, I will not leave. I will not go anywhere. That was her exact word. I am not going anywhere. She rejected that request for removal.
27: So it was a vote to censure, which they can do, but it's not an impeachment vote. They just said, we're censuring you
26: and you should resign.
27: Step down. Right. She says, I haven't done anything wrong. I'm not going anywhere. She has filed a lawsuit against the city and the police chief and about everybody she could put on a piece of paper. She filed that lawsuit in November of last year. She said the former San Bernardino San Bernardino police officer, Steve Desrochers, I believe is how you say his
26: I've
27: name.
26: I've heard Desrochers, but I just mispronounced the last name Said.
27: Right.
26: So.
27: Yeah. Our apologies again to Boris Said. She says that this police officer accessed law enforcement database as part of the California Law Enforcement Telecommunications System, or CLETS, to gather information intended to damage her political activism before her campaign for the Ward 7 council seat. Now, the city itself and the police chief have disputed those claims, and the city and the chief, they have been, now the judge said, yeah, there's no evidence here against them. They've been dropped. The judge said you can't proceed with a lawsuit against them. However, she is trying to continue with a lawsuit, amending her federal lawsuit just 10 days ago, excluding the chief and the city, but leveling accusations against other people, including this police officer, former interim San Bernardino police chief, former San Bernardino city attorney, and the San Bernardino Police Officers Association. In other words, she claims that they were getting into police records in order to use it against her in some sort of a campaign effort. So
26: she ambushed them with this recording.
27: So she said, I'm going to record them trying to make them admit.
26: But did so illegally as found by a court.
27: Which is what we found out. Remember when we had a similar story in the LAPD.
26: Yeah, exactly.
27: Where we had the guy that was trying to be a whistleblower. And
26: you got to consent to be recorded here.
27: That's the rules in California.
26: And there's another rule in California which does not really clarified this situation in San Bernardino because the government code 1770 addresses vacancies following a felony conviction or an offense involving violation of official duties. It almost feels like because this wasn't a felony. Right. And is this a,
27: a misdemeanor?
26: It feels like the what is it? High crimes and misdemeanors status of a presidential impeachment, because it's not easily definable.
27: Well, a misdemeanor is, and a felony is.
26: Bingo, but high crime and misdemeanor?
27: High crime has never been defined.
26: Yeah, what does that mean? That seems to be the case here, an offense involving violation of official duties, which sounds like that's what this is. We know that conviction of a felony is definable.
27: And, right, done.
26: You know, it's in the court of law.
27: Or did she violate official duties in recording them, trying to set them up for her loss?
26: Yeah, so it seems that California government code does not directly answer this question. So we'll continue to watch what's going on in San Bernardino, but some tense council meetings.
27: Sounds like the council is just an absolute disaster. And I don't know that something didn't happen with the police either. I
26: mean, yeah, right, of course.
27: She says this went down. Yeah. She's filed the lawsuit.
26: That's not what was adjudicated. It was
27: that she...
26: She gathered information improperly.
27: Exactly. So, I don't know, maybe everybody's wrong on this. Whatever it is a mess. Time to clean house, friends. Hey, your neighborhood school could face a very difficult decision that changes your family's routine for years. But it could save you an awful lot of gas if your kids no longer have a school to go to. Who's going to pay for the district's next move? That's next. Monks and Merrill, KFI, AM 640. We are live everywhere on the iHeartRadio app. Deborah Marr, take us to school, girl, live from the KFI 24-hour newsroom.
1: The L.A. Police Officers Union has a new ad that criticizes candidate for L.A. Mayor Nithya Raman over the city's anti-camping law. The Police Protective League says Raman has repeatedly voted against restrictions on homeless camps near schools, parks, and other sensitive locations. City voting records show Raman has opposed multiple designations under the law. Raman argues the city should pair enforcement with housing, shelter, and outreach, and so simply moving camps does not solve the homelessness problem. The union is endorsing L.A. Mayor Bass in the November election. A California congressman is pushing to let victims of Jeffrey Epstein access files about him.
2: Congressman Ro Khanna from Northern California has been working for transparency when it comes to the files.
3: Thomas Massey and I have defied history for a second time, securing 218 signatures on Epstein 2.0.
2: He says Epstein 2.0 will do two things.
3: State attorney generals to prosecute people like Leon Black and the Epstein class, and it will allow survivors to get access.
2: The Epstein 2.0 Transparency Act is now headed for a full floor vote in the House. Jason Campadonia, KFI News.
1: A new report says California now ranks second in the nation for high electricity prices, second to Hawaii.
4: The analysis says Californians paid an average of 27.63 cents per kilowatt hour in 2025, more than double the national average of 13.63 cents. The report blames state energy policies for higher costs, while a spokesperson for Governor Gavin Newsom rejected the findings and said the groups behind the study favor fossil fuel interests. The debate is likely to continue as California pushes toward its goal of 100% carbon-free electricity by 2045, while many customers look for relief from rising power bills. John Fink, KFI News.
1: Tens of thousands of security guards are on strike in San Francisco. The workers are on the front lines at some of the nation's most profitable tech firms and luxury businesses, and they say they're struggling with paying for basic necessities. ABC's Gloria Rodriguez says the union claims the companies are less safe because of the lack of security guards.
5: But we're also being told that some of these companies may be bringing in outside security guards to kind of cover, to fill in the gaps. And we're also told at least one tech company has told their employees to work from home today.
1: The workers are asking for better benefits, better training, and higher pay. And the only juror in the Lindsey Clancy trial who refused to acquit her says he didn't have any doubts that Clancy was criminally responsible for killing her three children. ABC's Peter Haralambos says Michael Desranville put out a statement through his lawyer.
6: He said that he was being spoken over by these other jurors, that they were putting words in his mouth effectively, and that at the end of the day, when he reviewed all the evidence in the case, when he reviewed the testimony, he believed that there was ample evidence to prove that she planned this out and that she knew what she was doing.
1: The case ended in a mistrial. Clancy's lawyer is expected to ask the judge this month to find his client not guilty by reason of insanity. Southland weather from KFI, low clouds and fog again in the morning, then sunny, highs upper 70s and 80s, metro LA, 80s to around 90 in the valleys and the high desert and the IE, mid-70s for the beaches, around 80 inland OC. Right now, 78 in San Juan, Capistrano, it's the same in Staten. We are going to a crash on the 405 in Long Beach.
7: That's headed northbound right at Cherry Avenue. You'll see this blocking the right lane, slowing you down from about the 605 in the 55. Headed northbound in Santa Ana, still looking at a stall that has the left lane off limits. That's right at MacArthur. It has a pretty heavy ride from about the 405. And if you're on the 60 westbound in Riverside, just after Market Street, there's a crash blocking the two left lanes. There's even a car blocking the right lane. You'll see a slowdown from the 215-91 interchange. With Southern California's most accurate traffic reports, I'm Pedro Moreno.
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27: Friday night, yeah, we did some table talks, and we took too many shots. Think we kissed, but I forgot. It's Monks and Merrill on KFI AM 640.
0: That was for you.
27: Michael was reminded off the air to stop breathing into the microphone. So what do? We come back. It's like when I tell him stop saying what day of the week it is because people already know.
2: It's Friday, September 18th. So glad to have you with us today. It's just a nice thing to say to people.
27: It's not.
2: Yes, it is because
27: it's such a crutch.
2: It's not a crutch.
27: It's total crutch.
2: It's just good radio.
27: My goodness. Get in.
2: Yeah.
27: I like that they turned getting into get in.
2: They tried a little hard on that young Rebecca Black, but she's turned it around.
27: Young Rebecca Black on a Friday afternoon.
2: Beautiful day out here in Southern California.
27: You're the worst, stop.
2: Yeah, I'm not the worst. I'm in the same show you are.
27: We have, I know, and you're dragging me down.
2: I don't know about that. I got top billing.
27: We have talked about LAUSD.
2: Yeah.
27: And we've talked about how they don't have any money.
2: Or students.
27: And that they just signed a contract with the union that they knew that they would not be able to afford. I mean, that's just a brilliant negotiating move.
2: Stupid.
27: It's such a brilliant, brilliant.
2: Not to mention the old super, right? The old superintendent who's...
27: Well, it's alleged.
2: Fraud.
27: Alleged fraud that he may have been trying to work through a contract for some buddies that would have netted him a few million dollars, but it allegedly...
2: What a district.
27: But we've got a new one in there now, and the new one is the one that negotiated the contract for something that they couldn't afford. In fairness, the unions really raked them over the coals and basically said, we are going to break you and take every dollar on the way out the door. And now we have to figure out which doors we're going to close. Enrollment has taken another steep dive. It's down another 4% this year. We've got a multi-billion dollar modernization and rebuilding plan for LAUSD. I don't know how you modernize or rebuild anything when you don't have any money.
2: The voters gave them that.
27: Oh, that's right.
2: They came to
27: which
2: us
27: is
2: and
27: separate
2: said, hey,
27: from the operating.
2: Yeah, we'd like to come do this. And we were like, yeah, sure, go for it. Even though you have half the student population you did 15 years ago.
27: Yeah.
2: Boy, we do it to ourselves.
27: So they knew that they were going to have to close some schools. And on Tuesday, they had the opportunity to advance that and say, okay, it's time to put together a plan, which schools are going to be closed and then consolidated. And you know what they did? Nothing.
2: Yeah.
27: Yeah. They did exactly what you expected. They kicked the can down the road. They did not take responsibility. There is no foresight. The school did not do their own homework. And the school will continue to go broke because they suck at math.
2: If they do suck at math, it may be an education problem, of course. But I think there are just so many political calculations here. And the union is at least partly to blame because... Closing schools may mean a reduction in jobs.
27: Which means the union members suffer.
2: Precisely.
27: Right.
2: Acknowledging the steep enrollment decline would lead to a reduction in jobs. This is what I always say, not just about LAUSD, but about so many different local governments and their various entities, is that they're not treated, they don't treat themselves as having a mandate or an obligation to serve the public as best and as responsibly as they can. It is a jobs program. It is to give somebody a position that they can keep for decades.
27: The trouble is that with a jobs program, you have to have money to pay the people.
2: Well, they do.
27: They don't. They're operating at a $2 billion deficit for next year.
2: And they won't cut workers.
27: Right. So what gets cut? Schools have to close, then what are you going to do? Move the workers over to another school?
2: Yeah, they'll absolutely bankrupt themselves in order to not lay off one teacher.
27: But then how many teachers get laid off after they go bankrupt and the state steps in and says, okay, we're going to have to run this now?
2: I bet they will be in a position where they have more teachers than students.
27: Ooh, you might be right. They did have an idea to hire a consultant and try to figure out.
2: God, we got to get into that grift.
27: It's such a good deal.
2: Monks and Merrill, consultants.
27: Consultants. They wanted to hire a consultant to take a look at all the different schools. Guess how much they were going to pay the consultant?
2: Six figures?
27: Yeah, six figures.
2: More than 500?
27: It's barely six figures.
2: Oh, okay. So 100 grand?
27: No, $960,000.
2: Oh, you mean almost seven figures is what you mean. Okay.
27: Exactly.
2: Oh, my gosh.
27: That's exactly right. It was nearly $1 million they were planning to pay a consultant.
2: Like, hey, guys, we're broke and we need to make some changes. Could you take this $1 million from us and tell us what to do? So stupid and embarrassing. And that's your money.
27: They were supposed to hire this consultant, but there were some objections.
2: Oh.
27: As one might figure.
2: Yeah. Consider the optics, folks.
27: Oh, we found $1 million under the couch cushions and we could pay a consultant. Talk about a jobs program. How great is that?
2: I mean, they're sitting on real estate they could sell. I mean, you have to think about that.
27: That's important.
2: With these, it's what the Catholic Church did. Obviously, their financial situation was caused by some crime that they were committing. But they got to get rid of that. You know, you had to close some schools.
27: Yeah.
2: The real estate can be valuable.
27: Absolutely.
2: And
27: we're in one of the places where real estate commands a price that it doesn't anywhere else.
2: It's, of course, difficult to redevelop properties for other governmental reasons. But if you have a school building that could be turned into apartments or condos.
27: Absolutely.
2: That's lovely.
27: It is lovely.
2: Sell it.
27: And look, two birds, one stone. You get money for the schools. You've got a developer who's going to step in, and then they're going to build out housing, which we also need. There won't be any schools to send your kids to in that area any longer.
2: No, there won't be. Anyway, we've got one more segment to go, and then we're all out of here on this Friday.
27: Is it a Friday?
2: It's a Friday.
27: Thank God.
2: It's Friday, September 18th.
27: My goodness.
2: Now, your kid comes home with a report card. It says, hey, mom and dad, don't worry. Everything is fine. But California schools are fighting over funding.
27: Yep.
2: And it makes you wonder, are the grades being fluffed a little bit?
27: Oh, the fluffers have entered the conversation.
2: Have they?
27: They have.
2: That's
27: it's
2: next.
27: A Fluffy Friday.
2: On Fluffy Friday on Monks and Merrill with our main lady, Deborah Mark, waiting for us over in the KFI 24-hour news.
27: You thought he was going to call you a fluffer, didn't you?
2: I absolutely would not. Okay. I already got one insult in today, and I'm not going to press my luck.
1: Please don't. Here is the latest. The arraignment of the woman charged with two counts of second-degree murder and other charges stemming from Tuesday's deadly Metro bus crash in Chatsworth has been postponed again, and Uber has been ordered to pay millions to a family of a woman who was hit and killed on a freeway in Orange County. We'll have more at the top of the hour from the Odoo.com Weather Center. Odoo, the only business software you need. Sunny tomorrow, highs ranging from the 70s to around 90. 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Stall on the 91 in Cerritos.
3: That's heading westbound right at the 605. It has the left lane taken away, adding to the busy ride from Carmenita. Riverside, we've got a wreck on the 60. That's westbound after Market Street. Right lane's off limits there. You'll see traffic stacking up as you approach the 215-91 interchange. And a stall is out of the way in Santa Ana on the 55 northbound just before MacArthur. Left lane has been reopened for you there. Your drive is recovering from the 405. With Southern California's most accurate traffic reports, I'm Pedro Moreno.
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2: 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So glad to have you grooving with us on this weekend.
27: It's Friday. It's a Friday. Michael, we were just discussing the schools falling short. They don't have any money. They signed a contract with the union that they knew that they couldn't afford. And they somehow, somebody objected to the idea of spending $1 million on a consultant to tell them which schools to close. They are sitting on some assets. That's the land underneath the schools. They could probably sell that off, consolidate some schools, because attendance has dropped another 4% this year. We had feedback on the talkback line. Remember, when you're listening on the iHeartRadio app, to see a little microphone button in the top corner. If you click on that, it gives you 30 seconds to tell us what you think. And here's what you think.
22: Hey, Monks and Merrill.
27: Hey.
22: LAUSD can solve their money problems real simply. All they got to do is put a $1 billion bond issue on the ballot and just title it "For the Children." You know, that's the catchphrase. All for the children. $1 billion. People will probably go for it.
27: In spirit, you're right. In practicality, you're wrong, because bonds have to be used for capital improvements. Yes. But in spirit, you're right. Absolutely. The state could say, well, we need to do something for the children. The state education fund needs to a bump, or else for the children. And then, yeah, you're right. And I bet they would go for more than $1 billion. In fact, I feel like we have another project that's got a big bill on it that's not really doing anything. Wouldn't it be nice if we could take money from the high speed rail and put it towards something useful that actually benefits the voters? You okay?
2: Can you do that cartoon laugh? You did it. Disgusting. We got to get out of here.
27: Yeah.
2: There was a couple of disputes involving the teachers' unions and scores, test scores, and how kids' report cards are looking. The largest of the teachers' unions in California say the state has deliberately withheld constitutionally required school funding.
27: So we have the money, we're just not giving it out? Or is it the union claiming we need more?
2: That the union is saying you're not giving us money that the Constitution mandates that you give. Okay. Meanwhile, we'll start there.
27: Start there, because I tend to think that the union is too powerful and kind of gets out over its skis. However, that doesn't mean that they might be wrong in an accusation like this.
2: No, it's true. California Teachers Association alleges California shorted schools almost $2 billion
27: in
2: 2024-25 academic year and $3.9 billion in the last school year. They say it violates, how do we keep up with all these props? Prop 98, remember that one?
27: Yeah, well, there's 14 going to be on the ballot this year, so there'll be 14 more we have to remember.
2: My goodness. The state says it fulfilled its commitment by restoring the earlier withheld amount. Expects the same process next year. So I guess they're saying, okay, we paid it. We're just a year behind, I guess, on dispensing or dispersing.
27: Okay.
2: The funds, don't fully understand.
27: Okay. Was this like COVID? We didn't have the money. Well, we had an excess of $70 billion during COVID. We should have been able to make up.
2: Yeah, but remember, this is the state that never paid back its COVID unemployment money.
27: Oh, that's true.
2: I think we're the only one that didn't.
27: Good job for us.
2: Yeah, meanwhile, the 2024-25 academic year assessment dashboard shows that about 57% of 11th graders who took this test met or exceeded English standards.
27: So now, if I'm doing my math right, that means 90% didn't.
2: You're not doing your math right. 57%, though, you would think that number would be disappointing enough, right? Well, 57%, just a little more than half are exceeding our expectations on English, when really, that's a pretty solid number by today's metrics.
27: Yeah.
2: Just over 30% met or exceeded math standards. Now, those percentages measure the performance of these students against the grade level standards. Now,
27: wait, what was the reading?
2: I didn't get reading.
27: Oh, you didn't
2: get reading. I've got English.
27: English,
2: which specifically 56.96%.
27: For math.
2: Of 11th graders exceeded their English standards.
27: Okay,
2: math was under 31%, 30.49%.
27: So you know, in comparison, nationwide, only 22%.

0: New York Post reporting that UC applicants with GPAs of at least 4.0 have gone up significantly over the last 10 years. In fact, they've nearly doubled how many people are graduating with a 4.0.
1: Yeah.
0: How are they graduating with a 4.0 if we're seeing these numbers that just aren't there? And when they get to college, what we're hearing from a number of college regents is that a lot of these kids then have to take remedial math.
1: Yes.
0: Once they get to college.
1: Exactly. So the GPAs are up. College math skills are down.
0: Hmm.
1: And it's
0: got... It doesn't jive, does it?
1: It's got the UC university system thinking about, maybe we should think again about removing the SAT requirement. Remember, it was all the rage just a few years ago to get rid of these tests because it was inequitable.
0: Right. We have to have social justice.
1: There are other ways to measure a kid's viability.
0: Like, are they nice?
1: UC awards extra grade points for qualifying honors courses.
0: Okay.
1: So if you're in high school, you're taking one of these.
0: AP, whatever.
1: Right.
0: Yeah.
1: So a weighted 4.0 can therefore include grades below an A.
0: Okay. Horse hockey.
1: Yeah.
0: We're just handing out grades now
1: for social justice. It's all made up. It's all made up.
0: Whatever, who cares? Nothing matters.
1: One teacher in the LAUSD system says, one teacher at LAUSD says, told the Washington Post, which covered this, that one administrator in the district discouraged him from failing too many students.
0: Why?
1: Because the funding is attached to this stuff.
0: Oh, it's not even about not making the students feel bad. It's about making sure you get your state funds. Genius. We're screwed. Well, have a great weekend on that. That sounds fantastic.
1: Yeah, don't miss my special report on chess in downtown Los Angeles, airing on More Monks and Merrill tomorrow night in the 8 o'clock hour, right here on KFI. Again, that's Saturday because today is Friday.
0: You're the worst. Have a great weekend. Deborah Mark has got the news in a moment. Monks and Merrill back again tomorrow with more Monks and Merrill and one board report on chess. And I believe we have a pickleball report as well.
1: We do, from our Jason Nathanson. It's going to be a great More Monks and Merrill. Don't miss it.
0: Stellar program. I can't wait. We're back again Monday, noonish, KFI AM 640 live everywhere on the iHeartRadio app. We are from City of Orange, Aleno.
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3: Big bucks. I'm Deborah Mark, live from the KFI 24-hour newsroom. Uber has been ordered to pay $40 million to the family of a woman who was hit and killed on an Orange County freeway. Attorneys say an Uber driver ordered a 23-year-old woman and her friend out of his car along State Route 73 in 2023 after her friend became sick during the ride. The woman was then hit and killed by another car. Uber says it disagrees with the ruling that the company was legally responsible and has strengthened its safety policies. The news is brought to you by Sellers Advantage. The arraignment of a woman charged in Tuesday's deadly Metro bus crash in Chatsworth has been postponed until Monday. Prosecutors say 36-year-old Bailey Rios was under the influence of drugs when she drove the wrong way at high speed, ran a red light, and slammed her SUV into a Metro bus. Two passengers were killed. Several others were hurt. Rios faces two counts of second-degree murder, DUI, and reckless driving. Her bail has been set at $4.1 million. A couple in Riverside who lost their kids may now lose their freedom.
4: Alan Cadena and his girlfriend Lacey Sprouse have been charged with forging a judge's signature, which orders the return of their four children. The Riverside Department of Social Services took custody of the kids over allegations of neglect, unsanitary conditions, drug use, and failure to address mental health issues last year. The Department of Justice says the two represented themselves when they filed a court order in April to get their kids back. The judge, whose name was on the order, says she didn't issue the order and her signature was a forgery. The two are now looking at 5 years in prison. Michael Crozier, KFI News.
3: California's Attorney General says the blame is on Paramount.
5: California Attorney General Rob Bonta is pushing back on the company's warning it could leave the state.
6: It's inconsistent with their other professed commitments to LA and to California, so it's inconsistent. It seems hypocritical.
5: Bonta told Bloomberg he wants Paramount to stay.
6: If they decide to leave, there's nothing about this case or what I'm asking for that requires them to leave. In fact, I want them to stay. Mm-hmm. So it'll be their own independent choice.
5: Deadline reports Paramount Brass has told key officials they are deadly serious about relocating out of state if Bonta continues his efforts to block the merger. Heather Brooker, KFI News.
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0: years ago. The proposals are still under state review and are not final. President Trump says he's banning major news outlets from the White House. While speaking from the Oval Office, he talked about his online announcement banning CNN, MS Now, and Politico due to what he says is their constant reporting of fiction and lies when covering him.
1: You get so tired of reading and seeing fake news. When you look at CNN, it's just fake. That's why their ratings are no good.
0: The president said other news media outlets will also be banned from the White House soon. President Trump says all 50 states are joining a program aimed at lowering prescription drug costs for Medicaid. The program will give states discounts on hundreds of medications based on lower prices paid in other developed countries. The White House estimates the program will save state and federal governments more than $60 billion over the next decade. Governor Newsom has taken more pot shots at President Trump over the midterm elections.
2: In a video from his podcast, This Is Gavin, he starts swinging for the fences.
3: Trump, he wrecks, you know. Trump's an invasive species. Nothing else like
2: it. Newsom used to say that Trump is trying to steal the midterms, but now he's sort of softened that a bit.
3: Not only trying to wreck this country, he's also trying, and you know this intimately, trying to rig the election in open, plain sight.
2: The caption for the video says Trump is trying to rig the election because of how unpopular he is. Jason Campidonia, KFI News.
0: Southland weather from KFI, low clouds and fog again in the morning, then sunny, highs upper 70s and 80s, metro LA, 80s to around 90 in the valleys, in the high desert and the IE, mid-70s at the beaches, around 80 inland OC. Right now, 76 in Dana Point, 77 in Anaheim. It's also 77 in Diamond Bar and 77 as well in Simi Valley. 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Crash on the 5 in Commerce.
4: This one is along the southbound side, and it's coming right up on Washington Boulevard. That is where there was a motorcycle involved, and there's definitely a car involved, but the motorcyclist got right back on his moto and took off. So the car was left in the left lane, and South 5 delays, well, they're backing up. It's pretty busy right now, all the way out of Burbank, leaving Alameda. That northbound side of the 5 slowing out of Norwalk, heading away from Rosecrans all the way back to the scene of this crash. And then more delays ahead into Boyle Heights.
5: We have a caller, a guest at 315.
4: At the 60 as you make your way all the way towards the 2. With Southern California's most accurate traffic reports, I'm Angel Martinez.
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13: 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Carl DeMaio sitting in for John Cobalt on KFI AM 640. Also, we are on demand on the iHeartRadio app, so check us out. I'll be sitting in till Wednesday of next week while John's off getting much-deserved time off. We're going to get into a lot of election things because the midterm election is just weeks away. In 2 weeks, your ballot will arrive in the mail, and it's filled with deception. So you probably get the ballot book, and it really is a book. It's like a phone book. For you youngins out there, if you don't know what a phone book is, in the old days, they actually used to print a book with everyone's phone number in it. It's true. Google it. Anyway, 175-page tome has arrived at every mailbox. Probably got it in the past week with all sorts of legalese on 14 separate statewide initiatives on your ballot. On top of the 14 statewide initiatives, there are nearly 1,000 local ballot measures on the ballot in the midterm election. We're not just talking about candidate races, but we're talking about the ballot measures. And all of the ballot measures have tricky language and deceptive titles. It used to be that at least on your ballot, you got a fair presentation of what was going on. And the misrepresentation was left for the slick TV ads and newspaper ads and mailers you'd get in the mailbox. No, not anymore. Now the politicians, basically in the state of California, so corrupt, so dishonest, they literally lie to you on the ballot. If they like a measure, they puff it up. If they don't like a measure, they demonize it. That's why Prop 39, the voter ID initiative, is described as the initiative to prohibit citizens from voting. Yeah. Talk about putting your thumb on the scale, Rob Bonta, the attorney general. So we publish at Reform California the Plain English Voter Guide. And this voter guide is wildly popular. And I'm not saying that just because I put it together. No. I'm saying it because the voters are sick and tired of being lied to. They know that these ballot measures are being deceptively titled, and they just want to know, what the hell am I voting on? And that's why the Plain English Voter Guide at Reform California not only covers the statewide initiatives, all 14 of them, but also all of the local ballot measures, all 1,000. And we have found, hidden inside the 1,000 local measures, 328 local tax hikes. And you wouldn't know they're there if you just looked at the basic title that the politicians put on the ballot. So if you want to get your copy of the Plain English Voter Guide, go online to reformcalifornia.org, reformcalifornia.org. But I want you to do me a favor. Obviously, if it benefits you, great. It makes your voting simple because you know what you're voting on. We also have a short explainer video on every one of the statewide propositions, 14 separate, you know, 3 or 4 minute explainer videos for those of you that like to watch versus reading. But if it's valuable to you, don't just use it for yourself. Pay it forward. Share it with all of your friends and family. We need a marketing machine, viral marketing. So please share the voter guide when the ballots arrive in 2 weeks with all your neighbors, friends, and family. We also at Reform California will have a bunch of barbecue, beer, and ballot events coming up during October where people these are free events. People get free beer and barbecue, and we walk through the voter guide. We talk about all the candidate races. We'll have some, you know, candidates on stage. Steve Hilton, who, by the way, is going to be joining us at 4:45 today to give us an update on his race for governor. Can he win? Possibly. It's going to take a lot of effort. We also have the attorney general candidate, my good friend Michael Gates. He's going to be joining us literally in 5 minutes to give us an update on his race for attorney general. Lots of good candidates for you to meet. You can get a lawn sign, a yes on Prop 39 lawn sign to take back home and display in your yard so that the Antifa thugs can come by and egg your house. Nah, they won't. Actually, they will. But if you want a lawn sign to make yourself a target, we certainly will give that to you. Again, you can get tickets for those barbecue events, locations and dates online at reformcalifornia.org. All right, let's get right into it. The reason why our voter guide even has to be published is that we have dishonest politicians. Let's start there. We have corrupt, lying, cheating, stealing, thieving, dishonest politicians. Rob Bonta is the attorney general for the state of California. He is the head of the Bonta crime family. He and his wife. More on her in a moment. Mia Bonta. She's the one that authored AB 2624, the Stop Nick Shirley Act. So anyone who tries to ferret out waste, fraud, and abuse, Rob Bonta and his wife of the Bonta crime family, they viciously attack them. They attack Nick Shirley. They attack any watchdogs. They don't like people shining a light on corruption because they're in the thick of it. They benefit from it. It's the machine that they benefit from. The NGOs and developers and rich lobbyists and their clients to get what they want. So Bonta basically facilitates that, and he's supposed to be the chief law enforcement officer in the state of California. So he's not doing his job to prosecute criminals. What is he doing? He's suing Donald Trump. He's wasting a bunch of money in court. He's protecting illegal immigrant criminals from being deported. That's what he's doing. He is literally working as hard as he can on the side of the criminals. Anytime someone tries to crack down on crime, he's the one trying to stop them from doing it. Oh, he sues parents as well. He sues cities. If a city council says, you know, we like to govern our own affairs and we don't want you to put a massive condo tower along the coast to block views. We don't think we should have welfare housing, drug addicts next to playgrounds. If a city council says, we don't think this is a good project for our neighborhood, Bonta says, I'm suing you unless you allow that project to go forward. But he's not doing his job to ferret out waste, fraud, and abuse. It's happening in every government program, rampant losses of taxpayer money, and he's doing nothing about it. But on the issue of elections, he's the guy that writes the deceptive titles on the statewide measures. So he's the guy that slapped the grotesquely deceptive rigged title on Prop 39, the Voter ID Initiative. He took voter ID off the initiative and instead describes it as prohibits citizens from voting. On Proposition 43, the initiative to restore a two-thirds vote requirement for tax hikes, which closes a loophole the politicians were able to open up in Prop 13, the 1978 landmark tax reform measure, to make it harder to raise taxes. He doesn't like that. He wants to make it easier to raise taxes. So you know what he describes the two-thirds vote requirement for tax increases as? On the ballot, it's described as limits voters' ability to raise revenues for important government services. Rigged. Biased, at the very least. He is literally violating his oath of office by not giving you, the voter, an impartial, balanced, simple title and letting you make your decision as to how you want to vote. Yes, no. That's up for you to decide, not for him to try to manipulate with deceptive titles. And that's exactly what he's doing. And it's why the Reform California Plain English Voter Guide is so popular, is that people are onto the scam. Even Democrats stop me and say, Carl, I'm glad that you're doing this voter guide because at least I know what I'm voting on. So anyway, I think the guy needs to go. We need to get him out of office. He's corrupt. And that's why I'm backing Michael Gates for Attorney General. He'll be joining us in just a moment. But first, let's get a check on news with Deborah Mark.
0: Here's the latest. Six people are in a hospital after a crash involving two cars and a metro bus in Reseda. And Governor Newsom signs an executive order to speed up the process of making AI systems safer in California. We'll have more at the bottom of the hour. From the Odoo.com Weather Center, Odoo, the only business software you need. Sunny tomorrow, high 70s to around 90. 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Stall on the 110 in South L.A.
4: Northbound just past Exposition is where the middle lane has been blocked due to this conked out car. That drive loading up, getting away from Imperial Highway and then beyond the stall. The drive remains slow all the way to the 5 in Elysian Park. Southbound slowing, also backing up off of the 5, looking better beyond Manchester Avenue. Tough rolling out of Pasadena. 210 eastbound from Mountain. It's a pretty heavy drive and stretches all the way into Rialto. That drive on the 91 eastbound. We're going to start it out of Gardena, leaving the 110 freeway. Delays and stretches all the way to Green River. With Southern California's most accurate traffic reports, I'm Angel Martinez.
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24: Coming up on the next Gary and Shannon show, the three dreaded words no one wants to hear. 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
1: 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As we were just talking, Rob Bonta, the Attorney General of the state of California, is actually a criminal himself. Most of the time, the Attorney General of a state is the guy that's the chief law enforcement officer. No, not in California. No, no, no. The criminals rule the roost. He's the head of the Bonta crime family. If you Google anything about him, you'll find all sorts of shady shenanigans going on in the Bay Area with his wife and him. He was the subject of a federal criminal investigation regarding bribery of government officials. Yeah. And of course, we know what he's doing in office. He's protecting criminals. He's suing parents. He is suing churches. He's suing Trump protecting the criminals and mistitling ballot measures to try to deprive you of an honest election. Other than that, he's a pretty good guy, right? He's got to go, which is why I'm urging all of you to get behind Michael Gates for Attorney General. He's on the ballot up against Rob Bonta in the November midterm, and he joins us live on KFI. Michael, thanks for stopping by. So you actually started out as the attorney for Huntington Beach, the city of Huntington Beach. So you had a deal with Rob Bonta and Gavin Newsom literally suing your city, trying to strip you of local control on things like keeping drug dens out of neighborhoods or stopping condo towers along the beach. They even overturned your voter ID initiative that you helped put into place in Huntington Beach. Was that why you decided to run for Attorney General?
2: Yeah, first, thank you for your support. Thank you for having me on. I think the thing that propels me the most about this race and jumping into this race is that I'm a patriot like you. I'm an American. I love this country. I love this state. I've grown up in Huntington Beach in California my whole life. And to see it ripped away from us and turned into a state that we do not recognize, it's in many places worse than a third world country. We are completely lawless at the hands of Rob Bonta. As you mentioned, he is running from the law in his own right, spending $500,000 on criminal defense attorneys because the FBI came knocking at his door to ask him a bunch of difficult questions about bribery schemes, corruption, pay to play, and the list goes on and on and on. So he's running from the law. So you've got somebody running from the law, running from authorities in his own right, and yet he's supposed to be our top cop. So we are upside down, living in an upside down world here in California. Everybody knows it's a dumpster fire. But the question is, what are we going to do about it in November? I have taken on Rob Bonta and Newsom for years. Yes, I was the architect of the voter ID law in Huntington Beach. And then Bonta came down to Huntington Beach and sued us. The only reason the state that had any advantage over the city on the voter ID law is because after we passed it, Rob Bonta ran to the legislature and they passed AB 1174, which is a brand new law after Huntington Beach took its action on voter ID, a new law from the state that bans cities from implementing their own local voter ID. And then that's when Rob Bonta gained advantage in the court system. So every time he's losing in legal battles with Huntington Beach, he runs to the legislature and changes the law. He did that with housing, as you mentioned, with SB 1037. He did it with SB 1333. This guy works. He's an executive in the executive branch, yet he works with the legislative branch. He crosses over to change the laws quickly to gain advantage in court when he's embroiled in battles, legal battles with Huntington Beach. And so his voter ID, but we battled him on other fronts, too. They came down, he and Newsom, well, Becerra at the time and Newsom came down and shut down our beaches during COVID, and we sued to open up our beaches. I sued to get tax money that the state wrongfully withheld from Huntington Beach back into Huntington Beach taxpayers' hands. That was $38 million in court that we got by suing the state of California, suing Newsom. $38 million, bringing that back to Huntington Beach. And then AB 1955, as you recall, the state law that mandates that teachers keep secrets from parents with regard to their children's trans issues. We sued. We got all that.
1: So we got all the good reasons why he's a creep and he needs to go. You're in a blue state. And he's all the money. Yeah. He's shaking down all the special interests so that he can hotwire various deals for them and look the other way as they break rules. How do you win in a blue state? What's the path?
2: So internal numbers show that we're closing the gap dramatically. This is a win is within reach. It's all going to depend largely on the independents, the NPPs, and the Latino voters who are as tired as the rest of us are about the direction of California. So the polls show, and more polling is coming out, that 65% of respondents to polls in California say California is headed in the wrong direction. That means some Democrats, independents, no party preference, and Republicans agree that California is in crisis and it needs help, it needs new leadership. So it's up to me to introduce myself to voters, which is why I'm grateful to be on programs. I'm paying for social media ads, radio. When we connect with Latino voters and independents, we are actually picking up a tremendous amount of support. So I've raised almost $2 million, which is remarkable for a candidate like myself in a race like this. But California is upset, and so support is coming out in droves. So we've raised almost $2 million. We're spending that on voter outreach. We are on YouTube. We are on Instagram, X, and the list goes on and on. So we just have a job to connect with voters. I can tell you right now that our paid social media ads are getting a tremendous amount of response. Between the clicks and the follow-throughs and the shares, we are outperforming any other candidate right now. So I do believe in the next 6 weeks, as people start to pay more and more attention to the races and to the candidates, especially in this environment, like I said, where 65% of respondents say that California is not in good shape, that's a great recipe for success. So we can do this. It will require everybody to turn out to vote. I know in L.A., a lot of people are down because of the June primary, but I will tell you, Spencer Pratt would have fared better had there been better turnout. You can point to fraud and you can stay home, but that's not the way to answer what California needs right now. We have got to get out in droves, run up the score. We need yes on Prop 39. We need yes on Gates. If you want to keep your voter ID in November when it passes, you need Gates in office. Bonta will
1: what's
2: not
1: your website real quick?
2: Defend.
1: What's your website real quick? We're up against a break. What's your website?
2: Gates4AG. That's Gates, the number 4AG.com. We need everybody to get out and vote. Run up the score, guys. We have got to get a high turnout in November, both on Prop 39. Yes on Prop 39. Yes on Gates. Gates for Attorney General. We can do this. We can turn California around overnight if we get voter ID and we get Gates in office. This can happen. We do not need to run the table on all the offices or all the seats. We need the Attorney General, though. If Bonta gets reelected, even if Hilton gets elected, Rob Bonta is going to make sure that Hilton is a lame duck governor. So we need Hilton in. We need Gates in, though. You need a new Attorney General. So
1: thank you
2: for the support. Let's do this.
1: Yep, we got it. We got a jet. And, of course, boosting the turnout and really making sure we get every voter who's got common sense out the door and into the polling stations, or at least returning their ballots. It's the entire goal of the Reform California campaign plan. And that's why yesterday we spent a lot of time on this show going through step by step the things that you can do as a volunteer to move the needle in your area. If you're interested, go to the website reformcalifornia.org, sign up under the volunteer tab, and you will then get a list of options for how you can activate in your area. It's not hard, but you got to sign up at reformcalifornia.org. All right, coming up, since Bonta won't do his job to prosecute criminals, there are only two ways for us to protect the taxpayers' funds from fraud, and I'll tell you how. Coming up, as Carl DeMaio sits in for John Cobalt on KFI AM 640, let's get an update on news with Deborah Mark.
0: A partial hillside collapse has damaged a home in the Hollywood Hills and forced evacuations nearby. LA Fire says the collapse happened around 2 o'clock this afternoon along North Wilcox Avenue below an apartment building on Grace Avenue. Firefighters are working to stabilize the hillside. No injuries have been reported. The cause is under investigation. The news is brought to you by Seller's Advantage. Six people are in a hospital after a crash involving two cars and a metro bus in Reseda. The LA Fire Department says a crash happened around 9:45 this morning near Sherman Way in Etiwanda. Seven people were evaluated at the scene. Six were taken to a hospital. This crash comes days after an unrelated metro bus collision in nearby Chatsworth that killed two people. Inglewood's mayor is denying groping allegations amid calls for his resignation.
3: Mayor James T. Butts is accused of grabbing a high school girl's rear end at an event in front of City Hall Tuesday.
5: The mayor's got to go.
3: Los Angeles Urban Policy Roundtable President Earl Afari Hutchinson was among community leaders who held a press conference demanding his resignation.
5: This is not an isolated act. There's a pattern there. So right away, that tells you, when you have that kind of pattern with a serious offense, you have to go, and you have to go now. Do the right thing. Resign.
3: I reached out to the mayor's office and only received a written statement that called any accusation but sexually assaulted or inappropriately touched a high school student categorically false. Mark Rauner, KFI News.
0: Governor Newsom has signed an executive order to speed up the process of making AI systems safer in California. The order calls for more outside experts to check on the safety and security of AI, along with independent reviews.
6: As well as more mandatory reporting of incidents like the Hugging Face hack and advancing efforts to create an emergency shutoff, otherwise known as an AI kill switch.
0: The executive order will bring together experts who will, within 2 months, suggest ways for California to make its AI safety laws even stronger. And the heat is on for LA firefighters.
7: We're out there to raise money for our firefighters who've been severely injured.
8: More than 15 LA firehouses are firing up the grills for the second annual Salute to Firefighters Festival in Woodland Hills.
7: It's going to be heated. It's going to be competitive.
8: Captain Chris Stein says the event raises money for injured and fallen firefighters and their families.
7: There are some gaps to fill, so we provide income for them monthly just to pay the basic bills that are coming in.
8: The festival is set for September 26th at Warner Center Park. Heather Brooker, KFI News.
0: Southland weather from KFI. Low clouds and fog again in the morning, then sunny highs, upper 70s and 80s, metro LA. 80s to around 90 in the valleys in the high desert and the IE. Mid-70s for the beaches, around 80 inland OC. Right now it's 79 in Laguna Woods and 81 in Rancho Santa Margarita. We're going back to the 5 in Commerce.
4: How about a little bit of good news? They've rolled this wreck out of lanes on that southbound side of the 5 at Washington. All lanes open and delays now. Still pretty messy all the way out of Burbank from just about Olive. Heavy and slow beyond the crash as you continue ahead towards the 605. Now in Gardena, the 110 northbound, that drive is loading up away from the 91 freeway. You're on the brakes as you continue ahead all the way to the 5 in Elysian Park. Southbound slowing also loading up out of Elysian Park from about Stadium Way, traveling back towards Manchester Avenue. And it's looking pretty slow right now as you make your way through Torrance. They just cleared a crash on the 405 southbound past Crenshaw, but that South 405 overall delays out of West LA from Sunset Boulevard as you continue beyond the scene of this crash all the way to Palo Verde and Long Beach. With Southern California's most accurate traffic reports, I'm Angel Martinez.
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1: 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And B, we might actually get someone who's interested in prosecuting criminals. Wouldn't that be nice for a change here in California? As long as Rob Bonta, the Bonta crime family boss, is in charge of state law enforcement, we are going to be at the mercy of the criminals. Well, I want to explain why. Why it's so easy for the fraudsters to scam you, the taxpayer. And I want to use Los Angeles's homeless services agency as a case study. They have something called LASA, the Los Angeles Homeless Services Authority. And you might have heard about it because it's been very controversial. It's been in the news. It is a dumpster fire of absolute fraud, abuse, and waste. Billions of dollars have been completely wasted. We keep giving money to this rogue, out of control, unaccountable, corrupt entity, government entity. And the homelessness problem is getting worse. And there are three reasons why there's so much fraud happening. Number one, good old-fashioned mismanagement and incompetence. In government, it is the worst environment for management. And so you have government employees who literally are not held accountable. They're not asking questions. There's no expectation. This isn't like the company's going to go bankrupt if they don't do their job. There's no Darwin or competitive market forces that will put them out of business if they screw up. No, they get a salary increase, a pension boost, and they get a budget spike. No matter what, it's on autopilot. And when problems get worse, they get rewarded with a tax increase. How many tax hikes have been implemented in Los Angeles in the name of, that it's for the homeless problem. We've got to clean up the streets. We've got to help the homeless. All we have to do is raise taxes again. Every tax hike, they dress up with window dressing of, it's going to go to homelessness, clean up the streets. And what happens? They siphon the money off. They waste the money. The problem gets worse. The first reason why there's waste, fraud, and abuse happening, garden variety mismanagement. It happens across the country, but it's particularly bad in California because our politicians are not interested in holding bureaucrats accountable because the union gives them campaign cash. The SEIU union. Ask me, the American Federation of State and Local Government Employees. The union protects the incompetence. They don't want transparency. They don't want to work hard. They don't want to be embarrassed. And so the politicians shut their mouth and take the campaign cash from the labor unions. The second reason why there's so much corruption and waste in California in particular is that there's a mentality of, well, let's bring home the bacon. Remember, most of these government programs are not coming from state or local taxpayer funds. They're reimbursed through welfare programs at the federal level. So, for example, all the fake hospices, all those hospices are Medi-Cal recipients. And Medi-Cal is the federal Medicaid program for California. So it's not like the money is coming from state budget coffers or local budget coffers. It's coming from the federal government. And they print money. So the local politicians, the governor, the assembly members, the mayor, Karen Bass, they don't care if it's fraudulent money going through the system, fraudulent welfare payouts. At least someone in California is getting some cheese. You deserve it, honey. Just keep quiet. Their attitude is bring home the bacon because it's all reimbursements. Food stamps. Welfare payouts, HUD, Housing and Urban Development, homelessness funds, the high-speed rail train to nowhere, $3 billion in federal funds, bringing home the bacon. Whether it's wasted is immaterial, it's coming to California. And then finally, the third reason why we have so much fraud, the politicians are in on it. It's money laundering. They give money to developers who build $1 million per unit homeless shelters. And the developer gives a campaign contribution to Karen Bass, LA City Council members, LA County Board of Supervisors, assembly members, state senators, and the governor. The Democratic Party gets a big chunk. They also money laundered NGOs, the Churla Group, Coalition for Humane Immigrant Rights Los Angeles, tens of millions of dollars this year in the budget. They don't provide social services, though they say they do, but it's a front. It's all window dressing. It's really a political organization designed to put Democrats in office. And so they're using your taxpayer money, laundering it. This is laundering. When you give a group a contract saying, you're going to provide literacy training, you're going to provide social services, you're going to run, the best one is, you're going to run a help desk, a 411 help desk. And they don't actually take calls. There was a hate crime hotline that I uncovered as an assembly member that got no calls, but got $5.5 million worth of money. And so they fund their left-wing groups for politics. Those are the three reasons why waste, fraud, and abuse is happening everywhere. But how can we stop it, even if you've got bad politicians. Yes, we can go to the ballot box, but there's two ways. Number one, and I got a break, I'll tell you. Coming up, and how we're actively involved in making sure these two things happen in California, as Carl DeMaio sits in for John Cobalt on KFI AM 640. And, of course, coming up at 445, we got Steve Hilton. Let's get a check on news from Deborah Mark.
0: Here is the latest. The arraignment for the woman charged with murder for allegedly driving under the influence of drugs and at a high speed before slamming her SUV into a Metro bus in Chatsworth has been postponed again. And California Attorney General Bonta is responding to Paramount's threat that it will leave the state if it cannot reach a deal. We'll have more at the top of the hour. From your Toyota Dealers Traffic Center, we make it easy. Stall on the 210 in Sylmar.
2: This is on the westbound side, just before McClay Street. Left lane has been blocked. That's backing up the drive, getting away from Osborne. We're also looking at the eastbound side of the 210. Delays out of Pasadena for Mountain. Almost solid to the 15 freeway. Got a little opening right in between Foothill and Upland, but nothing major. Also on the 15 northbound, heading into the Cajon Pass, that drive is slow moving, leaving the 210. Delays continue ahead to the 138 with Southern California's most accurate traffic reports. I'm Angel Martinez.
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15: The Yankees announcing they're placing Aaron Judge on the 10-day injured list. He has a right calf strain. The Steelers and cornerback Joey Porter Jr. remain at an impasse in contract talks. ESPN reports there's been no interest from any other NFL teams about acquiring him in a potential trade. Guard Keyonte George, off a career-best season, gets a 5-year contract extension from the Jazz. I'm Frank Aaron.
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1: It's Conway Show. We have a 5-alarm fire. We've never had so many mosquitoes in Southern California. 718 mosquito traps have shown up positive for West Nile virus. Today after 6, I'll tell you how to prevent them from biting you.
2: Carl DeMaio filling in for John Cobalt on KFI AM 640. We're talking about waste, fraud, and abuse. Why is it happening? Three simple reasons. Number one, garden variety mismanagement. Politicians are not holding the bureaucracy accountable because they're getting the campaign cash from the labor unions representing the government employees. Second, the politicians in California view it as good to have fraud in California because most of these welfare programs are just reimbursed by the federal government. So it's not like it's coming out of the state budget or the local budget. So it's bringing home the bacon. And third, well, the politicians are part of the fraud. They're engaging in money laundering, phony grants, phony contracts, so that developers who give them campaign contributions, contractors on the high-speed rail project, but NGOs, left-wing NGOs who turn out to vote for them, all give them political support. And you were scratching your head as to why is all this happening? Can't someone do something about it? It is intentional. And of course, the politicians say, there's not a lot of fraud in California. It's all just right-wing conspiracy nonsense. So there are two things that we're going to have to do to protect the tax dollars, besides throwing the bums out of office. So I'm talking about absent a change of political direction in our state with voters waking up and finally having enough is enough. Two things. Number one, we've got to have independent citizen journalists shining a light on where the money's going. We need watchdog groups. We need people like Nick Shirley out there with their cameras. And that's why Bonta, Rob Bonta's wife, Mia Bonta, is trying to shut down the citizen journalists. Assembly Bill 2624, the Stop Nick Shirley Act, makes it a crime for people like Nick Shirley to go show up at a homelessness center, a daycare, a government welfare daycare center, show up at a building in Los Angeles with 96 hospices located in the building, and start videotaping to figure out, well, are there any nurses or doctors, any patients, any kids at the daycare? They don't want that footage to get out there. They're shutting down the investigations. They don't want the public to know what's going on. By the way, the investigations coming to light then yield our second way to stop the fraud. First, you have to bring it to light. It's not like the politicians are investigating the government agency.

0: are Soros clones. Many of them are afraid to bring charges because you're literally poking the hornet's nest. You're coming up against the political establishment. And again, the district attorneys want the endorsement from the Democratic Party. They want Newsom's endorsement. But at least they could bring charges locally. But in the Trump administration, our best bet are the feds. Now, coming up, I want to tell you about some indictments that were announced this week. The media doesn't make a big enough deal about them, but when you hear what these people did, and these are indictments not from Bonta or local law enforcement. These are federal indictments regarding homelessness fraud. We're going to come back to the LASA agency because it's a great case study in what's wrong with California. You can apply it to any other welfare program, whether it's food stamps or daycare or hospices. But LASA, the Los Angeles Homeless Services Agency, is a poster child of what's wrong with government. The absolute, you know, epidemic of fraud that's going on. Coming up, we'll talk about these indictments, and when you find out what these fraudsters did with the money, blood will boil. All that coming up as Carl DeMille sits in for John Cobalt on KFI AM 640. Let's get an update on news with Deborah Mark.
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2: Postponed again. I'm Deborah Mark, live from the KFI 24-hour newsroom. A woman from Simi Valley accused of causing that deadly Metro bus crash in Chatsworth earlier this week will remain behind bars without entering a plea until Monday. A judge postponed Bailey Rios's arraignment at the request of her defense. Prosecutors say Rios was under the influence of drugs when her SUV hit the bus Tuesday, killing two passengers and injuring several others. She faces two counts of second-degree murder and other charges, with bail set at $4.1 million. A family has won a $40 million award after their daughter was left along an Orange County freeway during an Uber ride and later killed. Attorneys say 23-year-old Emily Normandin Parker and her friend were ordered out of the Uber on State Route 73 after that friend became sick. Normandin Parker was later hit and killed by another vehicle. An arbitrator found Uber responsible for the driver's conduct. Emily's parents tell KTLA they hope some safety changes are made.
3: We want Uber to bring Emily home safely. That's what they promised. That's what we wanted.
2: Uber says it disagrees with the decision to hold the company legally responsible and has strengthened its safety policies, including guidance to drivers about avoiding unsafe drop-off locations. Activists are demanding Inglewood Mayor James Butts resign immediately over an allegation he groped a high school student during a community event. They say he grabbed a girl's backside this week while posing for a photo with the Inglewood High School cheerleading squad. The mayor's office has released a statement denying the allegation, calling it categorically false. A woman who ran an animal rescue operation in Lake Hughes has been charged with 35 counts of animal cruelty.
4: They recovered 233 dogs, 66 cats, one goose, one parrot, one pig, one rabbit, and two goats.
5: L.A. County D.A. Nathan Hochman says Christine DeAnda had been given citations and warnings over several years because of conditions and the number of animals at her property in Lake Hughes.
4: Dogs bent kennel wire while attempting to escape, which an employee believed was an effort to reach water.
5: She's looking at 24 and a half years in prison. She's expected to be in court next week, where Hochman says he'll ask for a bail of more than $900,000. Michael Crozier, KFI News.
2: California Attorney General Bonta is responding to Paramount's threat that it will leave the state if it can't reach a deal. He says he'll enter court-ordered settlement talks over Paramount Warner's merger in good faith.
6: We do prefer, when possible, to resolve disputes in the boardroom rather than the courtroom. But if not, we'll go to trial. And in this case, we feel very confident going to trial. The judge has already decided and stated that we are likely to win this case.
2: But Bonta tells Bloomberg he's prepared to go to trial, arguing the merger itself could cost California thousands of jobs.
6: The lawsuit seeks to block harms to the jobs.
2: Paramount has threatened to leave California as the legal fight continues. California is honoring American service members who went to war and never came home.
7: More than 80,000 American service members remain missing from wars dating back to World War II. Governor Newsom is marking the national POW/MIA observance by proclaiming today California POW/MIA Recognition Day. The tradition dates back to 1979 when families of missing Vietnam War service members pushed for greater efforts to account for those who never

0: returned. California is displaying the POW MIA flag at the state capitol and government buildings to honor the missing and their families. Heather Brooker, KFI News.
1: A federal gun charge investigation in Philadelphia appears to have led to the discovery of a serial killer. ABC's Morgan Norwood says the feds arrested a guy named Eugene Horsch in June.
2: The FBI combing through his home that he shared with his late father, Raymond, an adult filmmaker, where police say they found guns, cameras, a homemade chemical lab, and a massive trove of digital evidence, including 1 million images.
1: Investigators say one video shows Horsch's father strangling a woman. Officials say the home could be linked to at least 5 missing women. And New Jersey native and singer-songwriter Duncan Sheik has died.
3: I know what you're doing.
4: According to the New York Times, Sheik's mother said he died of organ failure. Known for the Grammy-nominated song Barely Breathing back in the 90s, the New Jersey native also composed the Tony Award-winning show Spring Awakening. Previews were about to begin next week for the off-Broadway musical Memoirs of Amorous Gentlemen that he did the music and lyrics for. In a statement on his Instagram, it said the world has lost a singular talent and deeply influential voice in music and theater. I'm Jennifer Bolsoni.
1: Duncan Sheik was 56. Southland weather from KFI, low clouds and fog again in the morning, then sunny, highs upper 70s and 80s. Metro LA, 80s to around 90 in the valleys in the high desert and the IE. Mid-70s for the beaches, around 80 for inland OC. Right now, 79 in Tustin, 71 Laguna Beach, 79 in Chatsworth, is 80 in Van Nuys. The KFI financial update, the Dow closed down 96, S&P 500 up 12, NASDAQ up 104. Slow on the 10 in Santa Monica.
5: Those eastbound delays are really filling in, getting away from just about Lincoln. It's a tough drive this afternoon that continues across Mid-City all the way to the 5 in Boyle Heights. You want to stay on that 10 eastbound? You've got more slowing ahead in City Terrace from City Terrace Drive, and it remains heavy all the way to Azusa. Let's also take a look ahead into Pomona. Slowing on that 10 eastbound approaching the 57 freeway. After that, you remain on the brakes and stretches all the way into Redlands. It's also a tough drive in Hawthorne on the 105 eastbound at Crenshaw. That's a stall. Second lane from the left is blocked. Delays all the way out of El Segundo, almost from Sepulveda Boulevard. And in Anaheim, on the 91 eastbound, just past Tustin Avenue. This is like a four-car crash. It looks like most of the cars are off to the shoulder. At initial check, the three left lanes were blocked, and traffic, I was just taking a look at it on the Caltrans cameras, just an absolute crawl with a backup. Immediate delays off of the 57, slowing from the 5. With Southern California's most accurate traffic reports, I'm Angel Martinez.
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16: 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Coming up at 4:45, we've got Steve Hilton coming on the show to give us an update on his campaign for governor. Can he win? I want to encourage all of you not to sit on the sidelines. Get involved in the fight. There's a lot happening in this midterm election. If we pass the Yes on Prop 39 initiative, the bipartisan voter ID measure, it's a game changer. It will restore integrity, trust, and confidence in our elections, and we can finally start having fair elections again. Turning around the state starts with voter ID. We need everyone to get involved in the campaign for Yes on 39, the voter ID initiative. We need everyone involved in the efforts to block all the tax hikes. No on Prop 40, no on Prop 3. We have to pass the tax reform measures, the Save Prop 13 taxpayer protection trio. Props 41, 42, 43. There are 328 local tax hikes on the ballot, hidden with deceptive titles. We have to vote no on all of those. The only way we're going to be able to win and help people like Steve Hilton and all of our other great candidates is we've got to get out the vote. We've got to turn out common sense voters. And I will give you a list of just the Republicans in your neighborhood. Oh, yeah, I've got a list. You don't have to knock on doors willy-nilly. Just go to people who already agree with you and remind them to vote. Give them hope, and then make it easy for them to vote by giving them the Reform California Plain English Voter Guide. If you are willing to get involved in the fight, sign up at reformcalifornia.org. 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We're talking about fraud in government and why the politicians are okay with it happening. That's why they're not prosecuting people for it. They're not trying to investigate it. They're not trying to fix it. They get union contributions from the bureaucrats that allow fraud. They see it as bringing home the bacon from the federal government, reimbursing for all the fraud programs and payouts. And, of course, they're benefiting from the money laundering with campaign contributions from developers, whether they're working on high-speed rail projects or $1 million per unit homeless projects. So you've got this agency in Los Angeles, the Los Angeles Homeless Services Agency, LASA. And the Trump administration knew that this was an absolute fraud ring. So they said a year ago, we're not going to give you federal money anymore. We don't believe that you're spending our federal dollars properly. Until you clean up your act, we're cutting you off. And you know what this government agency did? They sued the Trump administration. With the support of Karen Bass, with the support of Gavin Newsom, with the support of Rob Bonta, all the politicians said, no, keep the money flowing. Everyone knew that LASA was just infected with fraud, rotten to the core. But they sued to keep the money going. It's like knowing that someone is robbing the bank and telling the armored car with all the money to go replenish the bank. That's exactly what this is. A fraud ring agency. And the politicians say, put more money in there. And a judge, literally back in June, David O. Carter. Oh, that's right, judge. We're going to make you famous. U.S. District Judge David O. Carter ordered the Trump administration to continue to cut checks to LASA. $241 million he ordered in June be handed over your taxpayer money to an absolute corrupt cabal organization. Well, thankfully, the feds decided, well, might not be able to stop the money, but at least we're going to start indicting people. So the first indictment came against a guy named Stephen Taylor of Brentwood. 7 counts of bank fraud, 1 count of aggravated identity theft, 1 count of money laundering. He bought a property to sell it to a homeless housing provider affiliated with LASA for more than double its purchase price. He used fake bank statements to secure loans and then deceptively sold the property to the Weingart Center, a homeless housing developer, for $27 million. And the transaction was literally hidden from lenders. So the feds were able to figure out, we got jurisdiction here, let's go after them. But the locals gave the money. Or this week, a guy named Michael Young was indicted from Baldwin Hills. He stole $7.5 million from his nonprofit, Home at Last. They always have nice sounding names. Home at Last. What did he do with the money? Instead of putting out, putting together housing for homeless people, he bought a nightclub and invested in the nightclub, and he started a bingo hall. Oh, in addition, he took all sorts of lavish trips all around the world, bought exotic cars. All under the watch of the Los Angeles Homeless Services Agency, LASA. How about Lakia Malone? She was indicted this week. Government bureaucrat who took bribes, millions of dollars in bribes, and basically set up phony homeless ghost recipients, beneficiaries. You know what? She laundered the money through a group she started called Grateful Hearts Realty and Consulting. Grateful Hearts. Yeah, I'm sure. Millions of dollars in bribes. Grateful Hearts. Did you see the perp walk on TV the other night of the feds arresting her early in the morning? She came out in like a nightgown, wearing something that looked like it was like a Burger King hat. You know, the little hat that they would give the kids when they would go, get like a Happy Meal or whatever the hell Burger King has for kids. She literally walks out. She's a looker. And then Alexander Sufer was also charged $23 million that he stole as part of his reign to fleece homeless grants and contracts. This all happened this week. It's not a state indictment, not a local indictment, a federal indictment, even though these are state and local programs. But the feds were able to claim jurisdiction. And lo and behold, what was announced this week? After Karen Bass defended LASA, she resigned from its board. Like a roach scurrying from a greasy kitchen in the middle of the night when you turn the lights on, the politicians want to get as far away from the scandal as possible. She was on the board. She could have done something about it. She did nothing. Now, coming up, let me talk to you about the daycare indictments that happened. You didn't hear much about these, but we had our own Somali Learing Center in Southern California. Not only one, but like 15 of them, and a bunch of fraudsters were indicted, again, by the feds, not the locals, not the state, as Carl DeMaio sits in for John Cobelt on KFI AM 640. But first, a check on news with Deborah Mark.
1: Here is the latest. Governor Newsom signs an executive order to speed up the process of making AI safer in California, and the L.A. Police Officers Union has a new ad criticizing candidate for L.A. Mayor Nithya Raman. We'll have more at the bottom of the hour from your Toyota dealer's traffic center. We make it easy. Stall on the 60 in Diamond Bar.
5: So things just got a little more serious here on the eastbound side of the 60 coming up at Grand. It's the right lane off limits for the next while, and delays are loading up all the way from Azusa Avenue. Looks like it's going to be close to 5 o'clock before they're able to get a tow truck out there and haul this stuck big rig out of lanes. Now, we're also looking at the drive as you make your way through Anaheim. This earlier wreck on the 91 eastbound past Tustin Avenue, it was initially blocking the three left lanes. They were trying to scoot everything off to the shoulder. It looks like I'm taking a quick check on the Caltrans camera, and it's still just a huge mess there with delays just slammed getting away from the 5 freeway. And beyond the scene of this crash, that 91 eastbound, still slow moving ahead from Weir Canyon to Green River. With Southern California's most accurate traffic reports, I'm Angel Martinez.
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4: On the next Bill Handel Show, it's peak season historically for hurricanes in the Atlantic. But this year, zero. Is that the name of a hurricane? The Atlantic hurricane season remains the most calm since 1941. But wait a minute, what's climate change doing? And that's coming up Monday morning after 7 o'clock on the next Bill Handel Show.
6: Carl DeMaio filling in for John Cobalt on KFI AM 640. We're talking about fraud and the epic levels of fraud being allowed in state and local government programs in California. The politicians are allowing it because, number one, the mismanagement is just what government does. But in California, it's worse because we have no politicians willing to hold bureaucrats accountable because they're getting so much money from the government labor unions. So you can't embarrass those government employees and hold them accountable for actually doing their job, cutting down on the fraud. No, no, no. Number two, politicians in the state and the local levels of government see this as bringing home the bacon. The feds are paying for most of the fraud. Well, you are paying for most of the fraud as a federal taxpayer, but the state and local politicians see it as, well, at least we're getting our piece of the pork. And third, the politicians are benefiting from it through money laundering. Their campaign contributors are getting a lot of the fraud. And, of course, political groups are benefiting that put them into office. Rinse and repeat. This is absolutely not just happening because of, it's difficult to detect fraud. No, they're actively benefiting from this. So we need the Nick Shirleys. We need investigative journalism. We need the feds to prosecute. And that's exactly what the Trump DOJ has been doing. The media is trying to suppress these charges, not make a big deal of them, because it's validating what Nick Shirley and others are saying. It's reinforcing why Trump is saying, hey, I'm cutting off funds until you clean up your act. But you're trying to take food out of the mouths of children. No. We want poor people to get the help. We don't want the fraudsters to take the money. Make clear the difference. So this week, 12 individuals were indicted for phony daycares in Southern California, San Diego. We had our very own Somali Learning Centers in San Diego. Newsom did nothing about it. The state agency in charge of funding daycares denied it was a problem. The media poo-pooed it, saying, oh, it's more conspiracy theories from the right. Well, we actually have the proof. The indictments. Phony daycare operators in Southern California. Play the clip. Clip four.
7: Federal officials today say they've charged 12 people for home daycare fraud here in San Diego. The scams totaling $10 million. Our Zara Barker joins us now around the table with the very latest. Zara?
8: Yeah, Christina, this was a big announcement downtown at the federal building today. This more than $10 million was supposed to go to help low-income families pay for childcare right here in San Diego. Instead, it went to these fake daycares, fueling lavish lifestyles.
9: If you lie about babysitting, we will have to babysit you in prison.
8: 12 people now facing federal charges after being accused of operating fake daycares in San Diego, defrauding California taxpayers out of $10 million.
5: These were made up fake daycares that day after day, month after month, year after year, billed the taxpayer for allegedly taking care of children. But there were no children. There were no daycares.
8: Six men and six women, ranging from 22 to 50 years old, are accused of lying on attendance records, claiming they were caring for children who were at the daycare while cashing in on millions of dollars of federal payments. A majority of these alleged daycares were operated in San Diego and El Cajon, some out of apartments. Investigators used surveillance video to help crack this case, including for 29-year-old Mohammed Alawad's alleged daycare, who had a surprise inspection in February, and no children were there.
5: Alawad claimed that he took care of 11, 12, or 13 children every single day of the week throughout that entire time period. But in those 38 days, based on the allegations in the complaint, surveillance video shows zero children entering that facility over 22 days during that time period.
8: Officials say he billed for daycare even when he was out of the country.
6: Okay, so the feds taking action, not Gavin Newsom, not the state of California, not local prosecutors, the media poo-pooed it, and boom, the feds made their indictments. Thank you, President Trump. Thank you, Department of Justice. But it shouldn't be this way. Our local elected officials should be the ones demanding that every dime, every penny of taxpayer fund only go to the needy. Not the criminals. Not the scammers. Now coming up, while Gavin Newsom just signed the Stop Nick Shirley Act, AB 2624, to make it a crime for investigations to happen by citizen watchdogs like Nick Shirley, Nick Shirley visited the hospice complex that he videotaped a few months ago, and well, guess what he has found in his latest trip there? It's actually pretty good. Coming up, Carl DeMaio sitting in for John Cobalt on KFI AM 640. First, a check on news with Deborah Mark.
9: California wants to break the standards in this space.
10: Governor Newsom has signed an executive order to rein in AI in California.
9: It dramatically speeds up our new law, creating a framework for truly independent safety checks, independent verification organizations, as well as moving the timeline up for oversight.
10: The order would also advance the creation of an AI kill switch. Newsom accused President Trump and Congress of failing to address the potential risks of AI. The L.A. Police Officers Union has a new ad criticizing candidate for L.A. Mayor Nithya Raman over the city's anti-camping law. The Police Protective League says Raman has repeatedly voted against restrictions on homeless camps near schools, parks, and other sensitive locations. City voting records show Raman has opposed multiple designations under the law. Raman argues the city should pair enforcement with housing, shelter, and outreach, and says simply moving camps does not solve homelessness. The union is endorsing L.A. Mayor Bass in the November election. A new report says California now ranks second in the nation for high electricity prices, second to Hawaii.
11: The analysis says Californians paid an average of 27.63 cents per kilowatt hour in 2025, more than double the national average of 13.63 cents. The report blames state energy policies for higher costs, while a spokesperson for Governor Gavin Newsom rejected the findings and said the groups behind the study favor fossil fuel interests. The debate is likely to continue as California pushes toward its goal of 100% carbon-free electricity by 2045, while many customers look for relief from rising power bills. John Fink, KFI News.
10: President Trump is doubling down on his plans to ban several major news outlets from the White House. The president told reporters CNN, MS Now, and Politico report what he calls fake news and suggested other outlets could be added to that list. He did not, however, explain how the bans would be enforced. Trump also made accusations about the Biden administration.
12: Politico was bailed out by our government from going out of business. I don't know, it was $8 million or something, but they were given this massive subsidy prior to my coming into office because they write only negative.
10: Federal records show the payments were for subscriptions and other services, not government grants. CNN and Politico say that they will defend their First Amendment rights. Southland weather from KFI, low clouds and fog again in the morning. Then it will be sunny, highs upper 70s and 80s, metro LA. 80s to around 90 in the valleys in the high desert and the IE. Mid-70s for the beaches, around 80 inland OC. Right now it's 76 in San Juan Capistrano and 79 in Staten. We have a crash on the 91 in Anaheim.
13: So this is on the eastbound side of Tustin Avenue. It started off by a couple of cars that got into it. The left lane initially was blocked, but then later on the Highway Patrol said the three left lanes are blocked. They're waiting for a tow truck to get out there. They've got a few of the cars off to the right shoulder, but there's still one that remains in lanes. So I'm trying to figure out exactly which lanes are blocked. I'm looking at the Caltrans camera and noticing that the two left lanes are crawling at best, where the two right lanes are moving a little better. So I'm going to... It looks like the two left lanes are possibly blocked. If you see it, pound 250, keyword KFI traffic. Delays are backing up away from the 5. Also, tough on that 2, or make that the 55 freeway. Delays out of Villa Park. It looks like it's slowing down from just about Villa Park Road to the 91. And more slowing ahead in Anaheim Hills on the 91 eastbound, leaving Weir Canyon, traveling towards Green River. With Southern California's most accurate traffic reports, I'm Angel Martinez.
14: Hey, it's Amy King with Wake Up Call. This September 25th, we're going over the edge for Union Rescue Mission. 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We're rappelling 25 stories down the side of the Hilton Los Angeles Universal City to help people experiencing homelessness find safety, stability, hope, and finally, a way home. 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
6: Carl DeMaio filling in for John Gobelt on KFI AM 640. 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I need you to bring some of your friends so we can grow our movement. Anyone who attends also gets a free yes on Prop 39 for voter ID lawn sign. Go to reformcalifornia.org, reformcalifornia.org to RSVP. Again, the events are free, but you do need a ticket and they could sell out. Let's talk about what Nick Shirley found when he went back to the location of those 93 fake hospices he found a few months ago. A couple months ago, he showed up to a bunch of hospices at one building, a dilapidated Roach Motel building in Los Angeles, and knocked on doors, no nurses, no doctors, no patients, phony, phony, phony fraudsters. A bunch of expensive Maserati cars in the parking lot. And he videotaped it all. Gavin Newsom said, no, there's nothing to see here. It's all fine. It's more right-wing conspiracies. But then the feds came in and shut down the hospices. He went back to the location. This is what he found. Let's go to cut three.
21: Another hospice gone. Another hospice gone. Another hospice gone. They're all gone. And if you notice here in this parking lot, there's no more Cybertrucks, there's no more M8s, there's no more luxurious vehicles because they were all frauds. Just here in this plaza, we saved America anywhere from $10 to $50 million by exposing this one plaza alone. Keep in mind, there are tens, maybe hundreds of these plazas throughout Van Nuys. Plaza where there used to be dozens of hospices, and now there's just a few left. And we're going to be interviewing them, asking them, what happened to all the hospices? Well, it turns out one-third of Americans on hospice were coming here to L.A. County to die. However, nobody was actually dying because nobody was actually here on hospice. And when I first exposed this fraud, Governor Newsom said, no, this isn't fraud. Nick Shirley is the fraud. However, he then went and claimed that he was the one who shut down the hospice fraud, yet they never did anything about the hospice fraudsters until I came in.
6: That's right. Bonta announced that he was going to indict a bunch of people. Never did. And so you've got all these phony, fake hospices with fake patients on them, billing the federal government. And the politicians, again, don't care because
22: bring home the bacon, honey. At least someone's getting some chum.
6: This is well known. I had a hospice administrator contact my office because there are good hospices out there. And they do not like the fake hospices. Fake hospices are competition for these real, legitimate hospices. Fake hospices then get the government comes in and says, well, we have to do audits now because there's a bunch of fraud. Let's crack down. The fake hospices don't comply with the regulations no matter how many additional regulations you apply. It's the real hospices, the legitimate ones, that then get saddled with a bunch of bureaucratic reports and studies and analysis, a bunch of regulations that only increases the cost of doing business. So actually our taxpayer money goes it produces less result. The cost per patient goes up in the legitimate hospices because they are then saddled with a bunch of new regulations. Anyway, so this hospice administrator calls me as a state assembly member and says, I found out that the doctor who is on call for my hospice, her name is now being used illegally without her permission as the doctor on call for a fake hospice. We figured it out and we reported it to the state of California. This happened just 3 weeks ago. And the state of California government agency said, don't call us. We're not taking the report. Literally the government saying, stop telling us about someone defrauding the taxpayer. We don't want to hear it. And if you know what's good for you, you'll keep your mouth shut. And she was appalled. Rightfully so. And it's not just daycare and homeless programs or hospice. There's another media group, and I have to give NBC San Francisco credit. I don't usually give mainstream media credit for much, but a reporter came to me and said, Carl, I want to interview you on a suspicious thing that's happening. We found a transportation agency paying Uber drivers to drive meth heads to methadone clinics that are far away. And we think what's going on here is the Uber drivers are making money at the taxpayer's expense. And I said, why, yes, they are. But you're only seeing part of the story here. It's like the iceberg, only seeing the tip of the ice above the water. The bigger question you need to be asking is not only why are the Uber drivers driving to the farthest methadone clinic for the meth heads treatment at government expense? Why are they going to that faraway one? It's not just that they're getting a expensive Uber ride long distance. No. Dime to dollar, that methadone clinic is paying the Uber driver to drive the patient to their clinic, skipping all the other clinics so that they can bill more. And again, that would be illegal. And the reporter was upset because the reporter went to the transportation agency and said, what the heck's going on? You should be like regulating this, right? Shouldn't there be some like limitation on how far the cab ride can go? And they said, well, no, that's not our problem. It's the health agency. So he went to the health agency and said, well, don't you think you should be regulating this? No. That's actually the transportation agency's deal. They were pointing the finger at each other. And of course, neither of them want to go on camera. And they said, well, we don't know that something wrong is happening. Maybe that's the preferred provider. I don't know. If you're getting taxpayer-funded welfare, maybe you should have to go to the nearest meth clinic. That's how bad it is here. Who are regulating which meth clinics they're going to. Meanwhile, your taxpayer money is going to buy needles for these individuals in drug-free zones. You can't make this crap up. All right, coming up, the guy that can do something about it, and that's Steve Hilton, and he's running for governor. Can he actually win? I actually think he can. But it would take a lot of things breaking his way. We'll get an update on his campaign as Carl DeMaio fills in for John Cobelt on KFI AM 640. First, a check on news with Deborah Mark.
10: Here is the latest. The arraignment of a woman charged in Tuesday's deadly Metro bus crash in Chatsworth has been postponed again. And 8 apartment units have been evacuated after a partial hillside collapse in the Hollywood Hills. We'll have more at the top of the hour. Southland weather from KFI, sunny tomorrow, high 70s to around 90. 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Slow on the 405 in Culver City.
13: It's on the 405 that's making your way northbound. That's where delays are loading up, leaving the 90. You remain on the brakes and stretches all the way to the 5 merge, heading into Sylmar. The southbound side, it crowds up out of West LA, slower in some spots than others as you continue all the way to Palo Verde and Long Beach. Let's also take a look at the drive into Diamond Bar, the 60, heading eastbound before Grand. Scene of a stuck big rig, right lane has been blocked. That eastbound side of the 60 slammed all the way from Azusa. It's also affecting the 57 northbound, getting out of Brea, leaving in Imperial Highway and tough into the Cajon Pass, 15 northbound, loading up at the 210 freeway to the 138 with Southern California's most accurate traffic reports. I'm Angel Martinez.
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17: Carl DeMaio filling in for John Cobalt on KFI AM 640. Coming up in our 5 o'clock hour, California Democrats want to ban your natural gas appliances, forcing you to pay a bunch of money to remove all your appliances, rewire and replumb your home. $30,000 per house. Insane. You know a guy that can stop that nonsense and a whole bunch of other bad policies? Steve Hilton, if we elect him governor. And we want to get an update on his campaign. How is it going? Steve Hilton joins us live on KFI. Steve, thanks for stopping by. So you're in a blue state. How can you actually win? A lot of people say, well, he can't win. He can't win. What's the plan?
18: So great to be with you, Carl. And the simple answer is fight hard
0: and work hard like you are doing, like David Tangipai, your friend and colleague and mine in the Assembly. I saw him earlier this week, and we are up and down the state fighting incredibly hard for sanity, to cut your costs, to lower gas prices and taxes, and that's the message that we're getting out there, and that you've got to have some kind of check against this insane Democrat legislature that's constantly pushing crazy policies that increase your costs and ruin our communities and make them less safe. So here's the update. If you go back right to the primary, we good news, I made it through the top two. Imagine if the choice in this election was Javier Becerra versus Tom Steyer. I mean, what, you know, no hope for the state. So that's the good news. But if you add up the votes, you know, I got 25%. The other Republican, Chad Bianca, got 10%. That's 35. All the Democrats added together, that's 65. That's a 30-point gap. That's the daunting hill we got to climb, but we're climbing it. The first poll that came out, 25-point gap. After that, and we launched our campaign, Enough is Enough, Let's Fix California, a 18-point gap, then a 14-point gap, then a poll that we commissioned had an 8-point gap, under 10%. Now, here's the latest update. We had two polls pretty much on the same day this week. One was the establishment pollsters, PPIC. They had a 22-point gap. It's a little bit better than at the beginning of the campaign, but not much. But then another poll from the people fighting the billionaire tax had the gap at 11 points. Much more in line with our poll. And so the difference between those two polls is the assumption about Republican turnout. And that is the key to this election. If you get a higher Republican turnout, we can do this. Because there's actually enough Republicans, never mind persuading all the Democrats and independents. And by the way, every day I have Democrats coming up to me saying, I'm a lifelong Democrat and I'm voting for you this time because we got to have a change in California. Actually, a massive Republican turnout driven by things like the voter ID ballot initiative and these strong, clear messages of change. That is how we do this. And that's why we're working so hard up and down the state.
17: Every day, it seems like you're putting out a plan to fix another part of our broken state government. Today, it was on cost of living. You released a plan on how to help out small businesses, how to crack down on the fraud, which we've been talking about for the last 90 minutes. But the media doesn't seem to be giving you a fair shake. They're not letting you get your ideas out there. How do you cut through the noise and break through the bias of the liberal media?
0: Well, we've already been doing that to a certain extent. I was on the Joe Rogan show a couple of weeks ago, and I'm taking the message to left-wing media as well. I was on Pod Save America, which, very, very partisan Democrat show, and I'm going everywhere. And I was on NPR yesterday, and we're doing our best, and we're fighting very hard. Social media is very important. We've got Spencer Pratt's team working with us now on social media, on AI ads. You know, we're really going for it in a way that we haven't seen from a Republican candidate for governor in a very long time. And of course, our voice is amplified because we're all working together as a team. I was with your fantastic California volunteers last Sunday, two different events where you had volunteers doing those incredibly powerful voter guides with hand-addressed envelopes. That's a really important part of this as well, getting the message out. But we are working together, and that is how we do this. And we've got great plans for the next

0: $3 vehicle registration, abolish the DMV, cut gas prices to bring them much more closer to the national average, eventually heading to $3 gas. These are simple things that everyone can get behind.
1: You know, Becerra has been raising tens of millions of dollars from various corporations, billionaires, lobbying groups, labor unions. Yep. He's swimming in cash, and he's so arrogant. He's like, well, I think I got the governor's race in the bag. I'm going to just focus on defeating the voter ID initiative. Yep. And so maybe they'll divert a little of his attention away from you to our Prop 39 voter ID initiative. My response to that is this guy is corrupt. He has sold his office.
0: Yes.
1: And the special interests are backing him. If you know, who do you think he's going to serve? He's not going to serve the little guy. He's going to serve
0: exactly.
1: The masters who put him into office.
0: Yeah, he sold himself to the highest bidder. There's a great AI ad we did on that, literally with an auction with big business and big unions and the special interests owning this guy. And that's why he's never going to deliver for us, because he's owned by them. As I said it, you know, he works for them. I will work for you. That is the difference. He's the puppet of this machine, this corrupt machine that's been running our state for decades now. That's the swamp in Sacramento that you fight so strongly against every day. And he's their puppet. And that he thinks that the machine is just going to, you know, install him in office. And, of course, he's going to do their bidding. But people are sick of this. I think that really we could deliver a big shock this year. Now, it means that we've all got to get out there and everyone listening, you know, everyone's got a part to play. When people say, what are you going to do about the cheating and what are you going to do about this and that? I say, we're fighting hard, but what are you going to do? Right? Everyone needs to make sure every single person who they know who wants change in California actually votes in this election.
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0: Absolutely.
1: And let's turn out the vote, baby.
0: Exactly. Thank you, Carl. Great to be with you, and I'll see you soon.
1: Coming up, we're going to talk about how Democrats are trying to increase your cost of living by stealing your natural gas appliances. This is insane. Coming up, I'll tell you about it and how we're fighting back. As Carl DeMaio fills in for John Cobalt on KFI AM 640, let's get a check on news with Deborah Mark.
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3: Postponed again. I'm Deborah Mark, live from the KFI 24-hour newsroom. The woman accused of causing Tuesday's deadly Metro bus crash in Chatsworth did make it to court today, but her arraignment has been postponed. Bailey Rios arrived by ambulance on a gurney, and a judge found she was not medically fit to be arraigned. Prosecutors say Rios was under the influence of drugs when she drove the wrong way, ran a red light, and hit the bus, killing 2 people and injuring 6 others. She was also injured and was in the hospital. Her arraignment is now scheduled for Monday, with bail set at more than $4 million. 8 apartment units have been evacuated after a partial hillside collapse in the Hollywood Hills damaged a home below. This is on North Wilcox Avenue, south of the 101. The LA Fire Department says crews are shoring up the damaged building and draining a swimming pool above the collapse to help stabilize the area. No injuries have been reported.
4: If Congress again won't act, California will.
3: Governor Newsom has issued an executive order to speed up independent oversight of AI and advance the creation of a kill switch.
4: California wants to create the standards in this space. The CEO also begins an effort to tighten our safety and security requirements for powerful AI systems as well as models, laying the foundation for requiring third-party safety verification on an ongoing basis.
3: Newsom criticized Congress for failing to create any form of meaningful AI oversight or accountability. California could be in for a wetter than normal winter. The National Oceanic and Atmospheric Administration says a strong El Nino is expected to bring above average rain and snow, with Southern California likely seeing the wet weather first. The heaviest Rain is expected from January through March. Forecasters say warmer temperatures